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4: It's two pros and a cup of Joe, Fox Sports Radio. LeVar Arrington, Brady Quinn, Jonas Knox with you here. Coming up top of next hour, we've got a little over 10 minutes from now. We are going to tell you the story about somebody who thinks they found a loophole. They think they found it in the world of football. That'll be yours here on FSR. 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
0: Sometimes you can't get to everything in the world of sports or entertainment. Good thing the guys are here to bring you In Case You Missed It.
4: Guys, in case you missed this, there's this ongoing feud that is happening between Jaylen Brown of the Celtics and Stephen A. Smith.
5: Oh,
4: and this all started because Jaylen Brown said this past year was the most fun he's had just in the circumstances they were in. Stephen A. took that as a slight against Jason Tatum because he wasn't there. The Celtics gagged away their opening series lead against the Sixers, so on and so forth. So he went on Twitch and destroyed him. Yeah, and so, you know, Jaylen Brown said, F Stephen A, F Stephen B, F Stephen C, and he's not, just won't let it go. Stephen A responded yesterday, and here's a little bit of it.
6: Jaylen Brown, be careful what you wish for. You really want me to start reporting on that level? You understand? Locker room? How the organization might think about you? How the city may feel about you? How Jason Tatum may or may not have feel about you? Sneaker deals, endorsement deals, the list goes on and on. The season is over, bro. You on Twitch trying to do what I do.
4: So I'll just ask you guys this.
5: Yikes.
4: Is this where we're at now, to where you get somebody in the media who's got sources that is basically threatening to do a deep dive in revenge and retaliation with a player? Or is this just a symptom of where the NBA is at, and they love leaning into this stuff? Because I don't get it. I really don't get it.
7: So I look at this a little bit different. I think when all these social media platforms came out, we looked at it as a moment for player empowerment. And it has been, because you can directly control your messaging to your fans, to the media, to everyone else. And so it stripped away some of the power from the media. However, what it's done is it's given players this notion that they can control the narrative and they can go out and say what they want, and that's what everyone's going to believe, or that's how people are going to receive them. But their primary job is playing. Their primary job is everything they do on the court. And the difference is, the media, their primary job is being on TV, being on social media, being all these platforms all the time if they want. And that's the hard part, is you're not going to be able to combat that. That's his job. He's got all these platforms. He's got all these followers, all these people. And not saying that the player doesn't either. But the reality is the person in the media is not going to stop. That is the power of the pen, as they used to say. Is while you're sleeping, they're writing. You know, while you're practicing, while you're focusing on your craft, they are working their craft. And they're talking about you. So you just got to stop paying mind and attention to everything that's said in the media. I mean, that's the bottom line. Put the blinders on. Go play.
5: Listen, we ain't got enough time for my thoughts on it. So
4: we'll jump into it next. We'll save it.
5: Yeah, I mean, we can move on. It don't matter. Don't matter. But it's an interesting dynamic. I'll say that. Your question is a legit question.
4: Stephen A, Stephen B, or Stephen C.
5: Yeah, main characters to this drama every time. We are Fox
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19: 6 o'clock, good morning, live from the Circus Sports, the Mid-Kentucky Downs Studio. I'm Justin Hawkins. NBA Western Conference Finals. The Spurs take game one over the Thunder, 122-115 in double overtime. It was the Victor Wembanyama show for the Spurs as he had 41 points, 24 rebounds, and 3 blocks in the win. Alex Caruso had 31 points off the bench for the Thunder. The game two is Wednesday night. But coming up tonight, the Eastern Conference Finals tips off as the Knicks host the Cavaliers for game one in Madison Square Garden at 7 o'clock on ESPN. In the NHL last night, it took 11 minutes to overtime. The Canadiens are moving on to the Eastern Conference Finals as they take down the Sabres 3-2 in Game 7. Alex Newhook is the hero as he does it again, scoring the series-clinching goal for Montreal in Game 7. First, he did it in Tampa Bay in Round 1, and now Buffalo in Round 2. The Canadiens move on to face the Carolina Hurricanes in the Eastern Conference Finals, who will have 11 days of rest since their last game when they win 4-0 over the Philadelphia Flyers. Game one of the series will be on Thursday. For all your foundation repair and waterproofing needs, you got to go to USSTN.com. 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
21: 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And the crew's all here for the final time until Friday. He is Ramon Foster, Justin Hawkins, our producer, myself, Will Bowling, on this Tuesday, May the 19th. Welcome back and good morning. How we doing?
22: We're good, man. Happy Tuesday. Had a few days off, man. Had some family stuff I had to get done. In a good way, we had eighth grade celebration is what it is these days. On Friday, my youngest got an award at that event as well. Kind of cool, man. I remember about 4 years ago saying about my oldest, like, man, he's got less time in the house than he's already served. Like, I said serve. Why would I say serve? But my point is...
21: Serving a tour of Foster.
22: Yeah, exactly. That's what he's doing right now, making sure he get all the free internet and food he possibly can. but I'm in the same boat with my youngest right now. He just finished eighth grade and about to go into his freshman year in high school, obviously. But... I'm looking forward to it. I wanted to see that event. It was cool being a part of it, man. I saw all my football boys that I coached up. We took pictures. I posted them and stuff like that. It was a real, real, real good time, man. The grandparents. Don't get in the grandparents' way at an event like that, okay? That's all I'll tell you.
21: That's true.
22: Do not get That's in true. The way. And then we headed to Knoxville this weekend as well. My youngest, again, picked up track and field.
21: Yeah, he's had a big week.
22: He's had a real big week. He's had a real big week, and he's going to get it today, just so you know. We start day one of dad training him one-on-one offensive lineman and condition. I told him, I said, with your older brother, I said, like baseball, I find people to sit him around because I'm learning baseball, and as a father, you must learn it because recruiting, pitching, and all that type of stuff. Makes sense. Just got back from Atlanta, so we were all divide and conquer this weekend, too. He separately went down with one of his friends and pick up with somebody. My youngest, I tell him, like, you play O-line, D-line. We going to have a date every day, just so you know. My mindset was him, physical conditioning precedes anything else. And I told him, because he's never really trained like this, I said, we going to run. I said, we going to get to it. I said, because if we run and we in condition, then we'll never have an excuse about I'm tired or I wasn't ready. And he hadn't run like this before, but it's for the good. And I told him this up front, too. I said, you're going to hate me. I said, you're going to hate me. It'll be him and a few of his friends that are in the same class with him as well.
21: I like it.
22: I told him, I said, you're going to hate me, but if you follow the plan, we're going to be all right in the end. And this is going to be a shocker to him. And it should be, for sure. I shouldn't be out here teaching him offensive line life at 10 years old.
21: No, you know, it's character development more than anything.
22: He going to hate me. In a good way.
21: Well, and two, I mean, you know how biased I am on this, but I also think I'm right. I should just save that. That's just true about a lot of things that I think. throwing and discus, I would imagine, helps your dexterity, your footwork, and your just overall agility. Yeah. And that's why high school sports benefit each other.
22: They
21: and
22: do.
21: Their ability to not specialize and do something else to help you gain other skills that can provide more overall just talent and skill level for your main sport.
22: It did. It was actually quite fascinating watching him kind of evolve when he first started doing discus. So he ended up getting second in middle school state. He threw a 142.3, which was a huge. The next person behind him was in third place, I think was in the 130s. There was a kid from Maury County that threw 167, though. Like,
21: goodness.
22: He crushed it.
21: That's pretty dang good.
22: You know the track and field at UT. That's where we were this weekend. And he hit the tee in the middle of the track and field part of it. Yeah. So he crushed it for eighth grade there. But my son started off, man, first track meet he went to, he was just doing a simple, like, back and forth twist.
21: Mm-hmm.
22: And he kind of went on YouTube. I will say, parents, I know YouTube and the internet can be bad, but he taught himself how to spin. And we were practicing a little bit on Friday, and he didn't have his footwork right. And I never heard him speak of it. Like, he's like, my foot went too wide, and the way I released it, like, he knows what he's doing with it, man. So
21: I love it.
22: Congratulations to my little guy, man.
21: Yeah, absolutely.
22: To go from the 80s to 90s to throwing 140 was a big feat for him. I mean, he did 3 months of this. And he got second and stayed in middle school track and field. So
21: it's
22: a cool weekend for him, man. He had a big one.
21: Very cool.
22: Absolutely.
21: Well, since we've last spoken, the Titans have a schedule and they do not have primetime games.
22: Dude, I was so off. I said two games.
21: You did? I said one, so I was off two. What is your big takeaway, just kind of your first reaction since you haven't been able to speak about this yet, about the schedule itself and the challenges, the positives, the good parts of what faces them in the 2026 Titans schedule?
22: I would say it's very weather friendly. I feel like the consistency of where they are and how the weather will unfold. You don't go to a super cold place when it's cold. I know the last home game is always dicey with how early January can be. That can be suspect. But you go to Houston in week 18 to an indoor. That, to me, was super unique. There's not a whole lot of back and forth travel the way I saw it, too. And I think one of the better parts for the Titans this year, specifically having only 8 home games and not the 9, is you start off the season with 2 back-to-back home games. I think that's huge. When you can start off the season at home, especially against the Jets, game that you feel like you should be in a position to be at home and open up with a dub, I thought that was super good for him too. And just also having your mind right and not overlooking the Jets to look forward to what the Eagles are. Those first 2 weeks right there, 1-1, 2-0, 0-2. It depends upon how ready you are.
21: It's a critical stretch to start the season.
22: It is. Those first two. And just looking at the connections that the Titans have. Go ahead and get some of these narratives out the way, too. The Jets and Robert Saleh situation. Get it done. Get it over with. As dice as you need to get in week 3 with the Giants, get it done. Get it over with. Let Coach Dable figure out what he's going to be as a play caller. Remove the emotions. Because I will say this, too. Having teammates that have played on other teams, there is an extra fire that week that you don't speak about it. You're not supposed to speak about it and bring it up because the job is the job. But I'm sure Brian Dable and his group that he brought with him, Wandale Robinson being a part of it as well, are probably going to be trying to upshow the Giants that week. So get it over with as well to me. I think that's super cool to just remove those games. But it's a balanced schedule the way I look at it, though.
21: And certainly you get the advantage of having zero rest disadvantages the entire season.
22: Yes.
21: And the one time you play a team coming off of a mini bye, you are coming off of a bye. Jacksonville in week 10, who plays Thursday night football in Baltimore on week 9. A short week for the Giants before they host you on week 3 on Sunday, September the 27th at noon. They play Monday night football in Los Angeles the week before. And you've got Houston, who plays at Green Bay on Monday night football January 4th before you go there on week 18. So I think that's the biggest thing to me, Ramona, the thing I look at most on things like this is what are your rest advantages or disadvantages? And the fact that you will always have at least equal time to prepare for your game than your opponent. How significant is that for this team as young as they are?
22: It's the consistency of film study, recovery, rehab. I mean, just the entire gambit of how do you fall into a flow? That's where I'm at with this one. If I know every week we're going to be a 12 o'clock central game, then I can lock into my regimen of this is how practice is going to go for me. If I'm a little iffy, I know I can get back on this day right here as well. And again, when you look at teams that come off short weeks, what I will say too, there's anxiety for the opposing team too. That will be anxiety for the Titans. I've been in situations where some teams, like you said, that are on the short week that are playing the primetime games, they just fall into momentum and they become zombies to the cause. And what I mean by that is when they're locked in, they're locked in. And you can't fall just short of the goals in the end. And what I mean by that is this. When you have more rest, you have the advantage, I feel like. But in that, you can't look at them and say, well, they'll just lay down. That's the mental warfare that you'll have to go to when you go against teams like Houston or whoever else that you're coming up off a primetime game, because you'll say to yourself, well, we're more rested. We should beat them. No, you can't approach it like that. This team has to find that maturity in which they find themselves in a position where every week is week one. And I know it's not reality, but you can't say just because they just came off a Monday night game and playing us, if they get a Saturday or Sunday early game, then they'll be fine. Like, no. That's not the case in these type of situations. No, it's not a crutch. Mm-hmm. And I don't want to even call it embarrassing if you lose, but you have to be right-minded. And to your point, with the extra rest, take advantage of teams being beat down, potentially having injuries in one or two spots because of the short week. You might find a team that said, we're going to sit you this week because they feel like they have a bigger matchup the following week. Don't fall victim to allowing teams off the hook when you know they're shorthanded or they're short on rest and travel as well.
21: 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Today is likely the day that the Super Bowl is officially awarded to Nashville for 2030. What are the biggest questions and challenges facing the city ahead of Super Bowl 64? We'll talk about that coming up next. Hour number one, Ramon and Will. Ramon Foster, Will Bowling, 104.5 The Zone.
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31: You and I have never met, but I'm willing to bet that there is something you would like to do, but you feel like you can't, that it's too hard, that you don't deserve it. A colleague of mine recently told me about this new book called Brave Shift, 30 Mindset Changes to Transform Your Life. It's written by a woman named Michelle Carrer. Carrer says the one thing most people forget when they set a goal is to attach a reason to it. Having that reason is big, because when you don't want to do something that's necessary to reach your goal, you can go back to your reason to find the motivation you need. Try to frame your goal as something you want to achieve, as opposed to being a bad part of yourself that you want to change. That will make you more likely to succeed, as will asking for help. All of us need it, and it makes people feel good to help you achieve your goals. I'm Dr. Sanjay Gupta, helping you live a better life.
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8: 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No problems on 24 or 65. No unusual delays on 40 or 440. 840 running accident free. I'm Christy O'Brien.
21: Number one of the program on this Tuesday morning edition of Ramon and Will, 615-737-1045. 11-year NFL vet Ramon Foster, myself, Will Bowling, at Ramon and Will, where you follow the show on Twitter.
22: I had one more thing, too, about the schedule, by the way, too.
21: Hit me.
22: I thought about it. I looked at it when it initially was dropped last week. The week 10 through week 12.
21: Okay.
22: That's Jaguars, Cowboys, and Jags again. That one's always fascinating because depending on where you are in your season as far as the division go, the AFC South, that 2 games in 3 weeks span right there is very telling and as much of a test as well. If you can, with where we think Jacksonville is supposed to be at, compete and split one of those weeks and also try to see if you can beat Dallas as well. What you don't want in that week right there, I personally think that's probably the hardest part of the schedule in general. Like, I know as individual better teams, but you got 2 division games in the latter part of the season. And if you are, and a lot of people have projected, like, the Titans can win 7 games, the Titans can win 8 games, or at least be better than you were last year. This week right here, to me, is the test of 2 division games and a good NFC team that won't necessarily hurt you as far as AFC record goes, as far as the wild card side of things. But head-to-head matchups, this is where if the AFC South is playing the East this year, NFC East, the head-to-head of trying to get out of the AFC South could be determined from November 15th to November 29th. I think that is probably the biggest test of the season right there for the Titans.
21: And those are your first 3 games coming out of the week 9 bye?
22: Yeah.
21: So it helps that maybe your most important stretch is right after your most rest.
22: Yeah.
21: In the middle of the season.
22: That stretch right there is going to be fascinating. And, of course, the Cowboys component of it, too, having to go down to Dallas around the holiday season. Try to get a dub going into Thanksgiving weekend, essentially.
21: Let's go to the phone. 615-737-1045. Angel in Clarksville leads us off this morning. What's up, Angel?
22: Good morning.
9: Hey, what's up, fellas? Been a minute. Hope y'all doing all right.
21: We're great.
22: All right, we good.
9: Hey, man, look, Moan, you crazy. I'm looking at this schedule as you talking. I'm like, I don't know what Moan was talking about, man. We faced the Eagles, Giants, Ravens, Texans to start the season right after the Jets. That seems pretty hard right there.
22: I know, but I look at, like, the latter part of the season where you playoff position and when they start dropping the in the graphics, you know what I'm saying, like, are in the hunt. And, like, around November is when teams and coaches, from my experience, start to lock in on, like, hey, these dubs count a little bit more right now. I feel like the earlier part in the season, in my perspective, Angel, is a little bit more forgivable when you look at the finish of where this team got to be at with 2 division games in 3 weeks. Is all. That's just my point on it.
9: Understood. I guess what I do is I apply what my dad used to teach me about school. It's like, it's better to start with an A, and it's easier to get an A and start there and get an F than to start with an F and get an A.
22: That's
9: so
22: true.
9: If we can win like 3 of them first 4 games, man, then I'm feeling better about the rest of the season. If we just lose 4 out of the first 5, man, I don't care what's going on after that 5.
22: Understood.
9: What I was just about to say is real quickly, man, With the schedule, the first thing I noticed, too, no national TV games, man. I'm going to hang up and listen. But is Cam Ward not just the most disrespected quarterback selected first overall back-to-back years, not one game so everybody can see him? Man, let me know what y'all think, man. Love y'all, boys.
22: Sure. Appreciate it, Angel.
21: Appreciate the call, Angel. Yeah, over the weekend, Mike North from the NFL gave his normal spiel that he gives after the schedule comes out, and he said the magic words that he says every year: you play your way into primetime. You do not draft your way or fire your coach into primetime. Ramon, at this point, the NFL does not believe that Cam Ward has played himself into primetime.
22: That's it. I've been listening to this conversation as of late, too. So the way I feel about this is this. One, I'll just acknowledge it, and I think we all can. The NFL has changed. The way the NFL view, I guess, young guys coming into the league, lightly, the way the business has grown in every different way, the way TV is, the way streaming is as well, has, I think, affected Cam's ability to be on prime time because of what, Will? The contracts.
21: Yeah, and Amazon Prime's not paying all that money to get second-rate games on Thursday nights.
22: If the networks were all on cable, if the games were all on cable, I think the Titans would find themselves in a better position to go get it. But to your point with, $500 million from Netflix, whatever they're paying right now, they paid $50 million last year for a holiday game, or was it more? It was a big number last year.
21: I think it was more than that.
22: It was more than that, yeah. Netflix paid a big number last year to get a Christmas game. If it wasn't for the streaming, I'd say that the Titans and Cam Ward would have a better chance of doing it. The model has changed. If you look at all the primetime games this year, they're either big cities or teams that's got numerous amounts of stars on them, because the NFL won't do like other leagues are doing right now, just throw you a throwaway game the way they used to do in the early 2010s. Like, it was a joke in the early 2010s. Oh, they'll just throw them on Thursday night.
21: It was Titans-Jags on Color Rush.
22: It was Browns-Bengals, like, respectfully.
21: Netflix paid $150 million, 75 per game, for NFL's two exclusive Christmas Day games in 2024 when they started that.
22: And that's the difference right there.
21: Yeah.
22: I personally don't think it's an anti-Cam campaign that they're on. I think the NFL has just chosen to say, if we're going to take up all of your time, battle the NBA, mm-hmm. Battle college basketball and college football, then we're also going to make sure that you get the best possible product that you can get.
21: Amazon Prime pays an average of $67 million per regular season game, $120 million to broadcast a single exclusive wild card game, $100 million for exclusive rights to Black Friday.
22: $100 million. Exclusive rights.
21: Yeah. I mean, it used to be mandated that everyone plays a primetime game.
22: It was a Thursday.
21: And Thursday night used to be the appetizer to the weekend. You would watch mediocre NFL football. And then Sunday and Monday is what mattered.
22: Yep.
21: They are now changing this schedule to where your standalone primetime games matter more than Sunday afternoons.
22: Yes. And that's the difference right there. And it ain't many bad teams that they're putting in primetime, Justin. I think it's four or five teams that don't have a primetime schedule and a primetime game.
21: Five of them. Yep.
22: Even the Raiders don't have one right now.
21: Correct.
22: But they've allowed you at the latter part of the season to have some flexibility to get flexed in.
21: And that's a carrot they drop that they rarely use. It maybe gets used once a year. I think the Patriots were flexed once all of last season, mm-hmm. and they were so good, exceeding expectations, they made the Super Bowl.
22: No doubt.
21: They got flexed into one. I think for me, it's more the to-be-determined games at the very end. And your best chance of getting primetime is playing your way into it with some kind of playoff implications when you play the Houston Texans in Week 18.
22: Man, I'm here to tell y'all, we're the problem, and we're aiding it as well, is what I would tell you.
21: Yeah, because we watch.
22: We've consumed, and we fall in line at everything that they've asked. And here's the thing. I enjoy it. Will, you enjoy, Hawk, you enjoy what the football season is. That's the problem. They know it. So if we're in a position, like we had this conversation last year about some of the duds, I think, that were on during the holiday season. Some of them weren't good. I think on Christmas Day, they weren't that good. Or we even go to the college football side of things. That's been the biggest conversation where we speak about adding more teams to the college football playoffs. I'm okay with it because it's more football. Some people are of the conversation. I think we were on different sides of this thing, Will. You're just like, I don't want to see North Texas get beat down by Oklahoma. Like, yeah, that is that part of it, too. And I think the NFL falls on the same sword.
21: It's more football, but it's barely any more competitive football.
22: They want us to be good, and that's the challenge that Robert Saleh has. That's the challenge that Cam Ward has to show them, hey, we're good. This is going to be the standard moving forward. And fair or unfair, at the end of the day, I continually say this is something I live by. It is a beautiful sport with a brutal business behind it. There's no other way to kind of phrase it. This is the business part taking over your love of the Tennessee Titans and Cam Ward not being on prime time.
21: Yeah, I heard Buck Show talking about it yesterday, and the writing from Easton Freeze at A to Z Sports. It says the last number one overall pick to go two straight years without a primetime game, to their research, was Vinny Testaverde.
6: Vinny Testaverde. Yeah, that's a while ago.
21: I also do think that you have a unique set of circumstances, and I don't think it helps that you have current Nissan Stadium under construction within all of this, too.
6: Yeah, for sure.
21: The NFL is in the business of showcasing its newest venues and its shiniest new things and not active construction sites. And that's kind of what you have over there right now. You have a team and a stadium that are both under active construction.
6: For sure. And again, too,
21: you'll get one next year.
6: It's sustainability of history. I will say this, though, too. Titans fans, the more you travel, the more you show up, I think the more you find yourselves in the conversation, like the Buffalo Bills, like the Dallas Cowboys. Heck, we had the conversation last year about the Minnesota Vikings, the way they travel down to Nashville as
21: roll
6: well, though,
21: deep.
6: Too.
21: Yeah.
6: Like they roll deep. Mm-hmm. And that, to me, I think matters. And I know the Titans have a great contingency of people that hit the road and show up and stuff like that. But I did open up the chat real quick and see, like, Jerry Jones did feed the beast on making the Cowboys what they are as a fan base, too. So, like, that presence means a lot. I saw your post this weekend when you're talking about the rookie premiere that they had out in California. Like, the Titans jerseys are noticeable. Heck, you know where they are. They pop.
21: For sure.
6: Now, it's a matter of making sure the brand and the play pops as well, too. That's where this situation lies to me. It is the product on the field and creating a brand that people want to see. And it's been there before. And it's a matter of time, I guess, if Cam takes those necessary steps as well. And his team grows, that you'll get those games. But the NFL now, with as much money that's being put out, is trying not to put a bad product on television, especially nationally.
21: Sure.
10: I think that goes out the window then when you look at the markets, though.
6: That's,
10: like, if Jackson Dart was the number one overall pick, they're still going to get prime time because it's the Giants. That's 100%. A bad product on the field.
21: Yeah.
10: It's just a different market.
21: But
10: nobody cares
21: that.
10: About watching the Titans as much as they do the Giants just because who the Giants are.
6: Yeah.
21: You got to go the extra step to prove yourself.
6: You do.
21: Right. When you were a smaller market team. But once you do, you're in.
10: Right.
21: Look at Kansas City.
10: And I also don't know how much the stadium factor matters as much because of the construction. The Titans could have gotten a primetime game away from Nissan Stadium or Nashville.
21: That's true.
10: Like next year when the Titans have the new stadium, there's still going to be an active construction site, but on the other side, as they work on demolishing,
21: well, but that doesn't matter.
10: The current one.
21: That doesn't matter the same, because you're going to be able to showcase something new more easily than you are now.
6: Yeah, for sure. The New York, the L.A., the Houston, the Miami, like, when those
10: Dallas.
6: Teams are good, yeah, they want to go do it. I mean, that's what the Titans' last primetime games were anyway. Two Monday night games in Miami. Like,
21: mm-hmm.
6: Yeah. Miami, I didn't think was that good at the time, but it's Miami.
21: And then before that, it was SoFi.
6: And then also the last part of this, too, the NFL got rid of the two Monday nights.
21: Right. No more Monday night doubleheaders.
6: So you can't just say, hey, we'll just throw you in the five.
21: Which also means no more Chris Fowler, Lewis Riddick, and Dan Orlovsky broadcasts on Monday nights, because that's always what the Titans get is the non-Joe Buck crew. And that crew does a great job, to be fair.
6: For sure.
21: No disrespect to them, but that's kind of been the reality. Even on Monday Night Football in Denver to open up the 2020 season, that's where the Titans were for a Steven Gostkowski walk-off field goal against the Denver Broncos when he was taking his shoe off on the sideline. First game of COVID. Yeah, that's how long it's been. Let's go to the phone. Matt is in Shelbyville. What's up, Matt?
11: Hey, guys. Good morning.
6: Good morning.
11: Well, again, here I am again.
21: Here you are.
11: here I am. You know, you have I have two problems with this argument here. One is you have to win. If you do not win, then you cannot get on primetime.
21: That's exactly what we said.
11: What you do is you get back. And number two is I'm really having a hard time trying to justify you guys saying this is our franchise quarterback. And
21: why isn't he, Matt?
11: Cam any good? Because he is temporarily your franchise quarterback.
21: Can both things not be true?
11: Look.
21: Right now, he is the franchise quarterback. That's always subject to change. Yes?
11: Yes.
21: Okay.
11: And
21: yeah, that's all we're saying.
11: You have to make sure this man earns it.
21: Yeah.
11: And I'm sorry, but I just feel that, you know, his fundamentals are not pro-style, pro level, pro ready, and it's just
1: I don't know how much time you can give this man, unfortunately. Yes, I want him to do well, because I do like Cam Ward, but sometimes when you play in college, that does not mean it transitions into the pros.
22: Matt, yeah. Real quick, I like your point, and I will say this. There, across the league, veterans feel the same way about young guys and rookies, too. Like, you got to go earn it, and I think that's what you're saying. Like, I don't want to paint the picture, because it does sound like you can be – Cam hadn't sold you a bit, is what I'm hearing in this. Is that okay to say?
1: Yes.
22: Okay. All right. Perfect. Now,
21: that's been made abundantly clear.
22: I will say this though too. I feel like as a show, we've consistently said though, like it's 3 years, and like how much time do you give them? That's why the NFL owners and coaches and the CBA has now included a fifth year option, because if that's the same conversation they're having in Houston about CJ Stroud, like in year four, seeing it, like you'll see if you get more time by them picking up the fifth year option. So I think growth is okay to watch in real time, though,
21: yeah,
22: Matt.
21: Yeah, we don't disagree with you.
22: Yeah,
21: Matt. You're getting upset with us for a take that we share with you.
22: Yeah, we share the same sentiments. It's just that when you view it the way you do at times, like instant success is like not real in the NFL, because the guys that have had instant success, Jaden Daniels like had a bad sophomore slump. Like I do believe in gradual, just having the ability to gradually get better is what you're looking for. And the projection of being able to speak about Cam is he should, and I think it's to your point before you deem him king of the hill, he's got to show that he's worthy of being the franchise. But here's the thing about it, though, Matt. We got to watch it in real time. And that's where I think the conversation and back and forth that we've had when you call in is about Cam. Like, we're willing to watch him. And I feel like right now you feel like when you say these things that you needed to see it last year. And that's just not real.
1: I think also, and to Cam's point, he needs more help. I think if he had more help, he would look better. But I just think that, again, moving forward, should the Titans have gotten a veteran for Cam to learn behind? Because just to throw him in there with everything bad, that I just don't think that's a winning situation for him.
21: Thank you for the call, man. Appreciate the call. Too late for that. Ship has sailed on that front.
22: That world, I don't think exists anymore as far as like being able to sit guys. Like I think the way the Raiders have kind of brought in Kirk Cousins to try to do it with Fernando Mendoza, but we expect Fernando to be in his rookie year, correct? I think most betting odds have him like at some point. Well, not betting odds. Most people that cover the NFL expect Fernando Mendoza to run out the tunnel at some point this year.
21: Yeah, I think he's the starter by November at the latest.
22: Yeah.
21: We're going to need to have Matt talk about something good that happened in his day yesterday to begin every call. I'm great with Matt calling in.
22: I love it when he
21: calls.
22: But
21: maybe it's like a seesaw. Right now, the seesaw, there's somebody really heavy sitting on one side. And then there's like me when I was a distance runner sitting on the other side. And I'm just hanging right up here in the air. I'm just sitting waiting.
22: Dangling.
21: I'm waiting to come back down to earth. We're going to need that seesaw to just
22: even out a little bit.
21: Just even out. I just want Matt to start off with, yesterday, I had a nice meal. I grilled a nice steak, and I enjoyed it. All right, here's my point. Cam Ward sucks. All right, back to you guys. Appreciate it.
22: I love Matt. Call back.
21: Matt, we appreciate you. We love you. But, like, come on, man. It's before 7 in the morning. It's going to be a beautiful day.
22: I want to see Matt at a bar.
21: What are we talking about?
22: Or a restaurant. I want to sit down with
21: Matt. You're getting mad at us for agreeing with you.
22: Matt, I legitimately want to sit down with you and talk this over, like, over radio, because this is such a great sit-down conversation, Matt. I love you, Matt. I do.
21: Bam in Nashville. What's up, Bam? Good morning.
22: Bam, tell us something good about yourself first.
2: First, I have some steaks that I'm going to grill later on.
21: No, I don't know.
2: Marinating for 2 days.
21: I love that.
2: They have been marinating for 2 days. Yes, my shrimp have been marinating for a day.
21: See, now this is a guy
2: I feel
21: that knows
2: really
21: ball.
2: Good about it. I got a new propane grill.
21: Okay.
2: I feel
22: I'm very pro
2: Life
22: propane.
2: Is good. I got my season tickets. I got my flight. I got my flights where I'm going to Dallas.
21: Yep.
2: I'm going to Baltimore. I'm going to New York. I'm pissed about the Vegas game in December, but

0: internet. Like, I don't even really see why it's still a conversation. We know what we've been the last 2 years. I don't understand why fans are up, you know, in arms about the whole situation. Get out there and show what we need to do. Now, I don't necessarily agree with the whole Cam situation, what my guy was just talking about. You got to give a man grace and mercy, man. Like, we all need grace and mercy at some point in time. Let the boy grow. Let him do what he need to do. But, yeah, as far as everything else, man, hey, Ramon, steaks on me this afternoon, medium well, however you like them. Will, let me know how you like your medium.
1: Yeah. Still mooing for me.
2: Yeah, especially if you marinating them, man. Like, medium, that thing going to be fire. Also, hey, let them sit out for about, like, 30 minutes so they get up to
0: New York. I got some New York strips and I got some ribeyes and T-bones. Yeah, I got you, bro.
2: I've kind of transitioned from the ribeye to the New York strip, too, by the way.
0: That's the best one. That's where all the flavor lies the best in the New York strip, my brother.
2: Hey, let it come up the temp before you throw it on them coals like that, though, too, is what I would tell you. That's what it, woo, bam, that's going to be prime time. I know you know what you're doing. I just want to throw that out there.
0: Come on, man. All right, man. Yeah, y'all be smooth.
2: Appreciate it, man.
1: Appreciate you, Ben. Thank you for the call. If it wasn't mooing a couple minutes before, it's not for me.
2: I do the move, but, like, I need to know that you're not moving no more, though.
1: Fair enough.
3: You like your steaks medium?
2: Medium.
1: Medium rare for me only.
3: Medium rare.
2: Rare?
1: Exclusively.
2: I mean, I've done it.
1: Medium rare.
2: Medium.
1: Not rare. Medium rare.
2: You doing medium rare?
1: Yes.
3: Like, yeah, same.
1: Yeah, it's the only temperature I've ever done. Okay. Well, I mean, ever. I used to do medium, but only temperature I ever do now.
2: I would say.
3: My grandfather used to do well done.
1: Oh.
3: No. No, no.
1: You're going to end up on a watch list if you eat well-done steaks.
2: That old era, man, lived like that. They thought it was still blood.
1: There are plenty of boot barns you could go to around if you want to eat cowhide and just go buy a leather belt and eat it.
3: Chewing leather.
1: Oh.
3: My mom gets that, I think, medium well or something.
1: Yes, I'll get some garlic, salt, and pepper on a brown leather belt, please.
2: Yeah.
1: Size 32.
2: Medium well is how I transitioned over to medium, though, too. Like, I didn't realize. I was a well-done cat at first when I was younger.
1: Really?
2: Yeah, heck yeah. Going to Applebee's, getting a steak. Well done, that bad boy.
1: Diabolical.
3: You just like the flavor. You didn't like to eat it.
1: Diabolical.
2: Like, think about where I was going.
3: You just like to basically, like, steak gum.
2: I said going to Applebee's for a steak. Like, I was well done in that thing, okay? Like, now you send me this to a steakhouse. It's a different conversation.
1: 615-737-1045, our number. What are the biggest challenges facing Nashville ahead of Super Bowl 64? We'll talk about it next.
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1: White's Creek, 24 eastbound before Old Hickory Boulevard North. There's an accident at the Licton Pike Bridge. Cedar Hill, 24 eastbound at Maxey Road. Disabled vehicle blocks the left lane. No problems on 65 or 40. No unusual delays on 440. I'm Christy O'Brien.
2: Ramona Will rolls on a 104.5 The Zone. Wrap it up, hour number one. 615-737-1045. Super Bowl 64, Ramon, will likely be officially awarded to the city of Nashville today. A vote today that is expected to essentially be a formality at this point. What are the biggest challenges, Ramon Foster, facing the city of Nashville for the Super Bowl? How prepared are we, in your opinion?
3: I think mostly prepared now. Hotels, accommodations is usually going to be the biggest thing. I think Nashville entertains itself. And what I mean by that is Broadway takes care of itself. Off-Broadway take care of itself. I think if there's some stuff going on in East Nashville, that'll be fine too. But being centrally located off of one main street as far as Broadway goes, I think anybody that's coming into Nashville with the expectation of having a good time, you'll end up finding it. Because here's the cool part about it. Well, I guess here's the reality about it as well, is not everybody coming in town is going to go to the game. They want to go to the side parties, and there are buildings for that. The NFL draft displayed that for the world to see, and the city's got much better since that time. You got, for the people that, the high-dollar folks that I think the NFL count on to come into town, you got the Four Seasons, you got your JW, you got every, like, high-end hotel here. And that satisfies a lot right there. I do know that's a big part of being able to host is what, how much can you accommodate? And that right there to me satisfies a lot when it boils down to it. It's walkable. Everything's within arm reach. I mean, within walking distance to get around to. Only issue is traffic.
2: Roads. That is the challenge, right? Like anyone who is not staying in the Metro Nashville footprint. If you are, like for the fans that are going to be in Sumner County, in Wilson County, in Williamson County.
3: Coming from Bama.
2: Right. I mean, for anyone that's just staying outside the, 10-mile radius, 5-mile radius of downtown Nashville and 12 South and the nation, like just the surrounding areas, that to me feels like the big question mark. Can the infrastructure of the city of Nashville handle the massive influx of human beings that are going to be coming in right from outside? Really, let's just say the downtown loop.
3: Yep.
2: Because if you've got to go on the interstate for any time, there is a big challenge within this. I'm interested to see what the city does just in terms of transportation options that week and trying to alleviate some of that. And maybe we get the mayor back on to talk about it in the next few days to talk about the different planning processes that have already started. But the list of qualifications and things that you've got to have are really interesting. And Rhett talked about this yesterday when he was filling in. So host stadium must have a minimum of 70,000 seats. Imagine some sort of temporary seating that'll go into new Nissan Stadium to get to that number. Host stadium must have an average game day temperature of at least 50 degrees. Obviously indoors, they're going to have that. Host stadium must have at least 35,000 parking spaces within 1 mile of the stadium. Titans in Nashville will have that, just in a plethora of garages and downtown options.
3: They will.
2: Host stadium must have practice space of equal and comparable quality for both teams within a 20-mile drive of the team's hotels. As many nice high schools. And
3: I was going to say, which two?
2: Vanderbilt, obviously, that is still in this area. Like, plenty of options there.
3: Plenty of options.
2: Typically, you see Father Ryan, MBA, Brentwood Academy. And those are kind of the three that usually are hosts for the Music City Bowl.
3: I wonder if having more turf fields around public schools will help now, too.
2: Plenty of those options as well.
3: Yeah.
2: Yep.
3: But it's the facilities, too, that go into it, which is where the privates come into play.
2: Yep.
3: Which is fine.
2: Host stadium must have hotel spaces equaling 35% of the stadium's capacity within 1 hour's drive of the stadium. That, to me, is the area where Nashville's come the farthest.
3: Yes.
2: Over the last 10 years. That would not have been the case a decade ago. I would say it's certainly the case now.
3: Yeah. Goodlettsville right now is throwing up hotels Lebanon is, Mount Juliet is, like, everybody's ready for that side of it. So I do wonder, because didn't Nashville go through restrictions with Airbnb and stuff like that too? How many apartments will be available for people that just want to set up for the week, or houses that people will be renting out when it comes down to, hey, this person is a celebrity and they want to stay in somebody's house. Do you have any place for them?
2: Right.
3: Or the straight bags that people can rent out as well. I'm not sure if you've seen the 65-40 split, but there are so many, it looked like Verbos or Airbnbs that are available right now, the long and skinnies off the side of the highway right before you get to Trinity Lane. It's so many spots over there that overlook the city. They look awesome too.
2: I think Nashville's gonna crush it.
3: Yeah, I do too.
2: I do.
3: You can't, I think this is what highways. We do. And again too, prepare yourself. I know we're 4 years away. The Uber prices are going to be ridiculous.
2: Oh my gosh, yes.
3: Waymo is going to be ridiculous. Like, if you can get downtown, stay there is what I would say, just looking at what the draft situation was.
2: Yeah, it's going to be interesting. It's going to be interesting. I think Nashville will showcase itself well enough to be in the heavy rotation. I think we are going to enter a decade in the 2030s where Nashville will host multiple Super Bowls.
3: Have you seen Rappaport and everybody speak about it too? Like, everybody's been wondering when Nashville is going to get one because of what the draft did in 19.
2: There's a lot of excitement, and for good reason. 615-737-1045. Back to your phone calls as hour two begins. Coming up, we'll tell you exactly what to expect for Tennessee and Vanderbilt in the SEC baseball tournament. Getting started today. Not often that both of these teams are playing Tuesday games in the SEC tournament. We'll tell you what you need to know coming up next.
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12: You know, I watched a video the other day about kids getting landlines at home. We haven't had a landline in my house in I can't even tell you how long. But seeing these parents about my age being teleported back to their own childhoods, a simpler time before screens, was really powerful. And as for the kids, they sat and had conversations with their grandparents without multitasking or being distracted by a screen. I thought this was a great way to have kids stay in touch with family members and friends without getting sucked into the smartphone era too young. Of course, you need other people close by to hop on board as well if this is something that's going to work. Perhaps most important, I realized, these relics can be a great conversation starter with your children. You can talk about what it really means to be connected in this day and age. Things have changed a lot. I'm Dr. Sanjay Gupta, helping you live a better life.
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1: White's Creek, 24 eastbound. Before Old Hickory Boulevard North, there's an accident at the Licton Pike Bridge. Cedar Hill, 24 eastbound at Maxey Road. Disabled vehicle blocks the left lane. No problems on 65 or 40. No unusual delays on 440. I'm Christy O'Brien.
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3: 7 o'clock, good morning, live from the Circa Sports at Mid Kentucky Downs Studio. I'm Justin Hawkins. NBA Western Conference Finals last night. The Spurs take Game 1 over the Thunder 122-115 in double overtime. It was the Victor Wembanyama show. The Spurs, as he had 41 points, 24 rebounds, and 3 blocks in the win. Alex Caruso added 31 points off the bench for the Thunder. But Game 2, Wednesday night. Tonight coming up, the Eastern Conference Finals tips off as the Knicks host the Cavaliers for Game 1, Madison Square Garden at 7 o'clock on ESPN. NHL last night, it took 11 minutes into overtime. The Canadiens are moving on to the Eastern Conference Finals as they take down the Sabres 3-2 in Game 7. Alex Newhook did it again, scoring the series-clinching goal for Montreal in Game 7. First, he did it against Tampa Bay in Round 1 and now Buffalo in Round 2. The Canadiens will move on to face the Carolina Hurricanes in the Eastern Conference Finals, who will have 11 days of rest since their last game. Game 1 of the series will start on Thursday. For all your foundation repair and waterproofing needs, you got to go to USSTN.com. 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
3: 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Welcome in to Ramon and Will. 615-737-1045 is our number. Justin Hawkins hitting all the right buttons. Ramon Foster and Will Bowling at Ramon and Will on Twitter. Coming up at 8:20, ESPN college baseball analyst Chris Burke joins us. Ryan Shumpert of Rocky Top Insider at 9:20. You can hear Austin Price tomorrow as we pushed him back just a day to tomorrow, where Rhett Bryan will be in for me. I'm headed to Knoxville after the show today, do some TSSAA state track and field, which I love doing every year. We're going to talk a little bit of baseball today, Ramon, because today is postseason day one. Yeah. And typically Tennessee and Vanderbilt aren't playing on postseason day one as two of the best programs of the SEC at the moment. Tennessee today at 4:30 p.m. Central Time on the SEC Network against 15-seed South Carolina, coming off the heels of a sweep via the hands of Vanderbilt, who is the 12 seed, and will play number 13, Kentucky, who they won a series against earlier this season. That one is later today, coming up after the completion of Ole Miss, Missouri, which starts at 9:30. Tennessee finishes with a 500 record, Ramon, in league play, 15-15, and split the 10 SEC series. That's better than last year, yeah. Oddly enough. Trending in the right direction at the plate, trending in the wrong direction on the mound. Where are you at with Josh Elander in the state of Vols baseball after the first regular season that he's shown us so far?
5: I think he's changed the narrative from the beginning of the season to now. I think they are more stable, and watching him kind of get through the pitching that he has right now, doesn't have the hitting that he's kind of, you know, reshuffled the lineup with and stuff like that, I think he's done fair. The issue that he has is what he was left with and when he was left the team as well. Losing his pitching coach, Coach Anderson, I think, is most definitely the most obvious part of it. But you see why the guys want him. The most wins from a first-year coach in the Tennessee Vols in a while, or maybe the first time ever for Josh Elander. All the wrongs that were at the beginning of the season are now corrected. It's a matter of getting this team to where he wants it, as far as pitching goes in the offseason, as far as the lineup as well. The adjustments that needed to be made, you can see the man behind the beast that he was behind Tony Vitello. It's just his first year, and I think it's been a lot for him. Fan presence, I know, got hot in Knoxville for him, and he weathered the storm as much as you needed him to. So I think he's done a real good job this year, considering who he was following up behind, too. There's a lot of room for growth with him.
3: Has he shown you enough this season in the way this team has improved to give you confidence that Josh Elander can still be in charge of a championship-level program at Tennessee?
5: Yeah, I do. I think so. He's going to get the backing from Danny White, most definitely. Athletic director Danny White, he'll get that backing. The brand is still as good, too. Now, what level are you asking him to be at? Is it going to be national championship? Where everybody is else, where everybody else is at right now. Mississippi State getting back to where they are supposed to. LSU is going to be hot. Like, you got, there's numerous amounts
3: A&M's
5: of teams.
3: A&M's a lot better this year.
5: A&M.
3: LSU Texas. Will be better
5: LSU
3: next year.
5: Will be better.
3: Terrible this year.
5: Across the board, the SEC is hot. And I can't wait to talk to Chris Burke about this as well. Kentucky even competes now in the SEC more than they have in years past, too. They got a very consistent program, too.
3: I mean, everyone but Missouri competes in this conference.
5: And South Carolina.
3: Traditionally. South Carolina has competed, just not.
5: And they fired their coach.
3: Recently.
5: Yeah, no, yeah. I got a feeling they're going to try to make a big splash,
3: yep.
5: too.
3: That's a sport they care a lot about. That is a sleeping giant in this conference right now.
5: Tony did what no other coach has done at Tennessee. Tony Vitello. That's the problem that he has as far as Josh Elander and expectations and winning. He's not as fiery as Tony. But he's not the bulldog that Tony is on a day-to-day basis. And I think he don't want the public presence that Tony had, too. Mm-hmm. So if that was what got Tony Vitello over the top when it come down to recruiting, the type of style of ball that he got his guys to play and buy into, I don't think you're going to get that as much for him. Now, playing small ball, not necessarily small ball, but understanding the game, making plays when you have to, if he can solidify that and get a group of guys whose skill set is through the roof, bats are good at the plate, and also, again, find a consistent pitching from the beginning of the season going into the tournament. Like, that's a lot to ask, but that's what Tony did. That's where he has to show if he's not going to walk around with the Tony Vitello of bravado. And to be quite honest with you, I wouldn't want that from him. Sure. I don't think it's him.
3: Right. No, it's not.
5: It's not.
3: And that's okay.
5: And I think we're expecting that as Vols fans, to be quite honest. I think we're still looking for Tony to come out of the dugout. And I don't think that's going to be the case. So he's got to show his ability of being a great coach as opposed to being a great bravado guy. Because everybody spoke about Josh Elander getting this job, and it was everybody kept saying, well, it was his game plan. It was his style. It was his technique.
3: Sure.
5: Tony led the way in all of that, though.
3: Sure. I think it's a big deal the way that team has shown it can be coached from a hitting perspective by Josh Elander and from a head coach perspective by Josh Elander and find the same level of success at the plate. Early this season, I think there was reason to be concerned about their ability to hit the same way they have in the past if Josh Elander's managing a bunch of other stuff. That concern is kind of gone by the wayside for me because in Tennessee's first 17 games via VolQuest, Tennessee scored 5.4 runs per contest. In the final 13 games, they're scoring 8.3 runs per game. A total of 108 runs in the final 13 games compared to 92 runs in the first 17 games. Now, Landon Mack's injury has really hurt them on the mound. Cam Appenzeller hitting a bit of a freshman wall hasn't helped either. If he regains his form, then all of a sudden Tennessee can be a really dangerous team in a regional again. But I think it remains to be seen. I think postseason is going to tell us a lot on the state of Josh Elander coaching the most important games and getting this team over the hump when it matters most. I just think that as a rule, and we're going to talk about Vanderbilt in a minute, I think they're a great example of this. Everyone's floors are lower than they've ever been, and everyone's ceilings are higher than they've ever been across the board in college athletics.
5: Yeah.
3: And you're just going to see more years of weird when you are spending less time getting to know recruits. You have less time to recruit the most crucial part of your cycle in the sport in transfers, and you're taking more calculated risks maybe in transfer players that might not fit your culture as well because you just don't have as much time to get to know them.
5: Right.
3: And you're going to take a lot of swings and misses, for lack of a better term, on transfers that might just be total duds. And it feels to me like when you don't have that ability to stockpile depth and stockpile guys who have been raised in your program and know your way of doing things, you're going to get more uh-oh moments in players that you've recruited. It's the reason why LSU and head coach Jay Johnson has said in the media, yeah, I didn't do well enough in the portal. I didn't build this team correctly. That's on me.
5: Yeah.
3: Vanderbilt was the number one overall seed in the NCAA tournament this time last year. They're not going to make the NCAA tournament this year at all unless they really go on a run starting today against Kentucky and forward through the SEC tournament. Vanderbilt is in major jeopardy of an NCAA regional streak of 19 years ending. They lose today, it's 100% done. 73rd in RPI right now. So I think Tennessee fans don't like to look west and compare themselves to Vanderbilt very much. And I know that obviously these programs are run very differently, and you've got a new head coach, and they're still doing things in a lot of the same ways, despite the fact they just set a school record and hit over 100 home runs this year. And Vandy's kind of changing the way they're building their roster a little bit. But everyone is dealing with weird seasons. And I'm not convinced that this team would look pretty similar if Tony Vitello was in charge of it, Ramon. I think the only difference in Tennessee baseball, if Tony Vitello and Frank Anderson were in charge, is I think they probably start SEC play a little bit better. I think Josh Elander's getting the most out of this team, to be quite honest with you. I just think they missed on some pitching evaluations of the portal and through freshmen that just are kind of thrown out there and just weren't ready yet.
5: That's why the age side of it matters.
3: I think from a lineup perspective, this is just a normal Tennessee team now. From a pitching perspective, they're just not quite up to par with what they typically are.
5: Crazy how it works, though, right?
3: That's a long rant to say, keep your powder dry.
5: You mentioned that, too. I know we're about to transition to Vanderbilt baseball talk, though, too. You mentioned them being the number one seed and getting bounced early this year. I see an article. It's behind a paywall with the Tennessee. I need to get my membership. But there was some pressure of pass hangs over Vanderbilt baseball at the SEC tournament. You're 100% correct. That was a better team last year.
3: They won it last year.
5: Oh, that's what I'm saying. Yeah. But like looking at them this year and the idea of, you know, Coach Corbin not making the postseason, deep into the postseason, is very foreign. And you know what I'm saying? And that's
3: especially when all the other sports at your school are thriving.
5: No doubt.
3: And the sport that's always thrived isn't.
5: And they've led, that's exactly.
3: It's
5: they've
3: strange.
5: Led the way in keeping Vanderbilt yeah. above board with sports. So there will be conversation, I'm sure, about Coach Corbin. I think Coach Corbin's fine. The readjustment to what transfer portal, NIL, and just figuring out who are the best players for your program year in and year out is going to be crucial for them, too. I'm fascinated to see what his approach is going to be as far as sustaining what Vanderbilt baseball has been known for. Is it high school recruiting? Is it more portal world that they've living in, too? Or do they start to want to pay more? Because my son plays baseball, too. He's in that world of recruiting. And he's just saying, too, the other side is, I ain't going to say hurting SEC baseball, but it's something to watch. More premier players are staying on the West Coast or going to the West Coast.
3: Yep.
5: UCLA,
3: Big
5: Arizona.
3: 10 West Coast schools.
5: Yes.
3: The Big Ten check was a life raft for a lot of programs that had died.
5: Yes, it was.
3: They were still playing, but as far as contenders, they died.
5: Those Brentwood, California guys that came to Nashville, Tennessee, are staying out in California more now.
3: 100%.
5: To stay with Arizona and USC
3: and funny
5: UCLA.
3: How the narrative when all that happened was, oh, these schools, they just it's too much travel.
5: No.
3: They have to go on a plane.
5: No.
3: It has been a total life raft. And it's, again, the reason why UCLA just won the NCAA Women's Basketball Championship.
5: You seen UCLA's women's softball? Smoke show right now. Do you hear me?
3: You mean in terms of the way they're playing?
5: The way they're playing. Yeah. Oh. Thank you.
6: Thanks for clarifying.
5: Yeah. Thank you.
3: You're not calling anyone smoke shows.
5: No.
3: Live on the radio.
5: How hot they
3: happily
5: are.
3: Happily married. Ramon Foster.
5: They got a girl.
3: Those bats are hot, I'll tell you.
5: They are.
3: They're a 10 out of 10 in hitting.
5: They got a girl. They had a grand slam yesterday. This was 2 days ago. Absolutely killed the ball. And she's got more walks than anybody in college softball, right? Yes.
3: They're in the Sports Illustrated Sports Edition.
5: Thank you.
3: Yeah, you're welcome.
5: Thank you for saving me right there.
3: You're welcome.
5: But my point of it is, and you back it up, like the Big Ten baseball is trending more so and pulling from the SEC in the years that they've really had before.
3: In every sport right now, the traditional powers have more seats at the table of spending and elite recruiting. Yeah. It's the same thing that Alabama football fans are dealing with.
5: Mm-hmm.
3: Vanderbilt baseball is dealing with as well. The same thing that Kentucky basketball is dealing with. Vanderbilt baseball is dealing with as well as a legacy championship contending program. The way they adjust moving forward is going to be fascinating. And they've already moved in the fences a little bit with their renovations going on to that stadium. They've gone more with a power hitting approach? Because that was the conversation for so long. Like, until Tim Corbin embraces home run hitting and power hitting, like, there's only so far their offense can take them. Well, set a school record. They've hit 107 home runs this year. That's fourth best in the SEC. Their team ERA is 84th in the country at 5.17. Last season, they were 3.73.
5: You want to hear what's fascinating, man, is rivalries change you. And the Tennessee-Vanderbilt rivalry that happened with baseball was all you guys do as far as the Vols go is hit home runs. Now, Vanderbilt went out and got home run hitters. And now...
3: And a hitting coach that's going to coach it too.
5: Exactly. Mm-hmm. But what's crazy is getting away from what you're used to doing, whether it's playing small ball, being great, sound as far as the way they make plays and set you up defensively and pitch on the mound, like, has caused Vanderbilt this year, whatever the case may have been, to not be as good as they once were, doing it their way. I am interested in if they go back to saying, screw the home runs. We as Vanderbilt got to play baseball. We're not going for the long ball every single time, because that was the big conversation about the Vols. All they do is hit home runs. And I wonder if they got pressured into trying to find home run hitters and kind of lost their way this year.
3: I mean, they certainly did on the mound. That's for sure. Can't pitch. 5.17 ERA at Vanderbilt is not normal.
5: Tough.
3: Not normal. So they're in a tough spot entering the SEC tournament. If they were to beat Kentucky, they would play 5-seed Florida. Vandy and Florida did not play during the season. And then at that point, you kind of put yourself on the doorstep. I think minimum 3 wins is what Vanderbilt needs this week in Hoover in order to give themselves a shot at the NCAA tournament. But we'll talk more about that with Chris Burke coming up in hour number 2. 615-737-1045 is our number. Which Titans have the most to prove this offseason, as OTAs get started over at the Vanderbilt Health Football Center? We'll talk about that coming up next.

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21: You know, one of the weirder things I've seen on social media lately is parents feeding their babies butter, like whole sticks of butter. They swear that it helps them feel fuller after meals and get a good night's sleep, among other things. There's actually something to this. You know, butter is full of fat, which a rapidly growing infant needs, but eating butter all the time results in, quote, boxing out other important nutrients they need as well. Spokesperson for the Academy of Nutrition and Dietetics told us she recommends half a teaspoon to a teaspoon melted and then added to a puree. Or as they get older, you can drizzle oil or melted butter over cooked vegetables, she told us. We never say just give butter by itself, and it's not the only source of fat she would recommend. Avocados, hummus, fish, they are great sources of fat as well. And also, great foods to introduce. I'm Dr. Sanjay Gupta, helping you live a better life.
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23: Murfreesboro, 840 northbound past Jefferson Pike. Police activity causing delays. Use caution. White's Creek, 24 eastbound before Old Hickory Boulevard North. Accident moved to the left shoulder. Delays from the Harper Road overpass. No problems on 65 or 40. I'm Christy O'Brien.
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26: Hour 2 on Ramon and Will, Tuesday morning edition from the heart of the Music City. Hope you're having a good start to your morning. 615-737-1045. We give the number because we invite your interaction.
27: Ooh.
26: On a question, Ramon Foster.
27: Mm-hmm.
26: As Titans OTAs begin yesterday, Titans are one of 8 teams that are going ahead and beginning organized team activities this week. Which Titans have the most to prove during this phase of the offseason program? Where do you begin to answer that question?
27: Man, I start with Cam Ward.
26: Okay.
27: Just the conversation we've had this morning, shout out to our guy Matt that called in and said, you know, pretty much Cam got to go earn it. And I think most people respect the process in that way, too. But when you look at Cam Ward and the Tennessee Titans, like I think right now the conversation starts with him. Why aren't the Titans on primetime? We got Cam Ward. Why is he getting shunned and not getting the amount of exposure that you want as the number one overall pick? Like, Cam continually comes up. Here's the issue that Cam's dealing with this year, and I think every player on the team is, but specifically for him. He, to me, is the most important part of the franchise based off the position. You got a new head coach, an entirely new offense, because Cam's not established enough as a quarterback to have his way just yet. So he's got to follow what Brian Daboll wants of him. It's on him to get this playbook down, understand it, also assist his teammates and where they're supposed to be at, and improve himself personally as a football player, too. There's a lot that's on his plate, and that's why I think it's important to start with a guy like him, because so much does fall on his plate. I think as of late, the conversation's been like, the defense for the Titans is fine, and there's a lot of questions about the offense. How much are they going to help the defense, right? And I think it starts with Cam Ward, most definitely.
26: This time of year as a player, Ramon, how much are you paying attention to how well guys are performing around you? How focused on yourself are you? Like, how much confidence can Cam give his teammates and give this football team by proving he's ready for this new system and acing the first few tests?
27: It happens in the competitive periods. Like, what he does and when we'll see him and routes on air and he's working with his wide receivers, that to me is timing. There's nothing real about that one other than the fact that his wide receivers are coming out of the breaks when you need them to, or Cam is put in a spot that he wants the ball to go to and the receiver needs it. Fine. Where he can start to impress is when they go 11 on 11. Any one of those periods. And not handing the football off, because Cam doesn't contribute essentially in that role right there unless he's rolling out. But it does come down to third down situations. First and 10, when he's got to drop back and throw the ball. How much is he winning, not turning the football over, and putting himself putting his offense in a position to where they're competing against what we think is a very veteran, experienced defense. That's where he starts to earn his stripes. Not just with his teammates, but also with the coaches. They will see him make a play that he's not supposed to, probably opens up a little bit more of the playbook, and that's why I think it starts with him. And again, the 7-on-7 world that we live in right now, you can see real-time plays, and I think that's where he needs to show the execution and deliver of his ball in those moments.
26: Sure. 615-737-1045. If you want to jump in on this, on Titans who have the most to prove this offseason during the OTAs and minicamp part of the offseason over the next month. But for me, Ramon, I've got a list of six players.
27: I got about the same.
26: Okay.
27: Yeah.
26: And my list starts with Femi Oladejo. Second year edge rusher drafted in the second round. Considering the lack of experience that Femi had as an edge rusher, he had about 10 weeks of his football life played at the pass rusher position before his rookie season as a Tennessee Titan. There was an understandable amount of patience for him. There was an amount of wait and see. Well, now we've waited.
27: Yeah, we have.
26: Now we got to see. Mm-hmm. Femi Oladejo was a second round pick. Femi Oladejo showed some signs of progress before an injury that in the sixth game of the season kept him out for the rest of the season. He finished his last year, his rookie season, with 6 games, 2 starts, 7 total pressures, and no sacks. Not only does he have to prove himself that he is a second-round pick caliber player and that he has the overall ceiling and athleticism and ability to warrant being picked where he was, he's got to prove himself this time of year just to compete. And that means competing for playing time. Because ahead of him right now at that speed edge position, you have Jermaine Johnson and maybe Jacob Martin as well, who had 6 sacks last year.
27: Yeah.
26: Not an empty chair. How much pressure is on Femi Oladejo this time of year? And for a player like that, again, that can't play full contact and physicality and we're not hitting people, how can Femi Oladejo show that he's taken a step this offseason during this part of the offseason program?
27: Speed and chaos. That's it right now. Like this time of the year, you got to be a good teammate. I was never a fan of a guy taking advantage of guys with no shoulder pads on and saying, hey, watch me go put this guy on his butt real quick in a play. Like, I know it happens, but intently being about like, let me just bull rush you. I think Femi's ability to show progress is his speed. What is this like bend at around the corner on guys like Dan Moore, on guys like J.C. Latham? Is he getting in the backfield as much as he possibly can and creating some chaos? If he's in a position for this defense to drop back in coverage, which he did a little bit last year, can he close out and be in his zone where what you need him to be at? Now, again, this is a physical position. He can't really show all he's worth until he get to training camp and into the preseason games. But to me, Femi's biggest jump has to be his ability to show his speed and chaos, even in OTAs. It's possible. I know the NFLPA is going to watch it as far as physicality goes. Sure. No shoulder-to-shoulder banging is what they ask for. But he has the ability to use his hands, show his bend, and to be quite honest with you, create some chaos around Cam if the offensive line isn't holding up. He has to be – I use this guy because he's familiar, but he's got to be Wesley Woodyard / Arden Key loud in practice almost every day. And, I mean, that's a lot of barking, but he got to make people, especially the media, notice him because narratives become reality, I feel like, most times. And if he's quiet and mum, he can fall to the wayside with this group.
26: And I think as a rule right now in this new system and with new styles of coaching – you can make a blanket statement that the guys that are learning this system most quickly put themselves in the best position to play. That's not groundbreaking analysis. Right. But someone like Tajay Spears, I would typically say the biggest way he proves himself is by proving he can be healthy and available weeks 1 through 18. Mm-hmm. There's not much else that I need to see from Tajay Spears on the practice field to say, all right, well, that guy's ready for a bigger... Like, I know who Tajay Spears is. I know mm-hmm. that he's a dynamic receiving back. What I don't know is if he can be available for long stretches of time. But if Tajay Spears has a better grasp on the playbook than Nick Singleton does early, then maybe that gives him more of an opportunity to prove himself. I think the other one for me is Marcus Harris. Mm. In that secondary and in coverage, we've heard the coaches talk about this time of year, we're watching our own guys. We're seeing how they come in the building. We're seeing the way that they work in the film room, the way they practice. And there are still conversations that can be had about other additions we can make. Marcus Harris can beat Kenny Moore for the Titans nickel job before Kenny Moore is ever even on the Titans roster. And he may never be on the Titans roster at this point. That may not even be a thing whatsoever. But I'm just putting a name to it, whether that's Kenny Moore, whether that's whoever else they feel like is available at either roster cutdowns or undrafteds that are on the roster or other veterans that are still floating out there in the free agency ether. Marcus Harris is battling a faceless competitor right now. And it's just whoever else the team could get. Because Marcus Harris has one hand on that nickel job right now. And if he puts two hands on it with the way he practices over the next month and proves that he can handle it in the meeting room and on the practice field, then I tend to believe that Marcus Harris is your full starting nickel. But if you start to see him struggle a little bit, or if they just always had the intention of bringing someone in and that deal is just not ready to be done yet, whatever that looks like, I think Marcus Harris has a ton to prove that he can go from being a day three first round rookie to being a year two starter. That's a quick jump.
27: It is.
26: For a player that also ended last season injured.
27: And then also for him, man, it's been conversation about the secondaries of Robert Saleh's, you know, defense, how they're going to hold up and what roles guys are going to play. And that's where he can kind of solidify himself for years to come. Well, like immediately with this guy, he has the size, he has the bit capability, and he's also played a little bit too. It's a matter of him taking that year two jump. I would tell you all the time, coaches say, what you did in year one will not wet my whistle in year two. This is where you're asking of him, hey, step it up a little bit. I got another one too from the secondary, Will, and this is a new guy. Okay. But I think he also falls into the same conversation as Marcus Harris does. That's Alante Taylor. Alante, to me, people probably, why would you bring up Alante? Alante's a guy. Because Alante has a parachute in his failure, and that is he can be bumped right back inside. He was brought here to play an outside corner. He hadn't played it in a while. The Saints had him, and I think he played phenomenal for the New Orleans Saints in the middle of the field, not outside. The issue that he has is that you have guys in place here that can actually bump him in. If he's not holding up his end of the bargain as far as the contract goes, as far as the expectation of being an outside corner, I'm not saying he can't do it, but if Robert Saleh finds himself in a position where it's not working for the defense, so hey, he's not as comfortable as I thought he was, or we are better utilized as a defense to move him up the middle in that nickel role, that's where conversation will start up. Well, why'd you pay him so much? He's paid like an outside corner. I think Alante has to show early and often that he can go step for step or at least be in the vicinity of wide receivers when they come out of their breaks and being a threat to not let big plays over the middle. Mm-hmm. Heck of an athlete. Money chases him just because of how he was signed here. But switching positions from outside corner to inside, inside corner to outside, with a different expectations, I think it's something where Alante has to show early and often with this group.
26: I agree. I think it's a great point. Show that you're worth the investment that the organization made in you.
27: Or the we'll just move him inside. Right. Like, don't have that be the case. Like, he could, at his age, he can solidify the Titans enough to where they can go draft a future starting outside corner if he plays this well. Like, if you find the Titans in a position where they got to scramble and replace Alante outside, it's just more change.
26: Well, and overall, too, I mean, all of a sudden, the money that you paid Alante Taylor looks a lot different if you're paying him to play nickel at the dollar amount that you paid him.
27: It looks real funny.
26: Yeah. All of a sudden, you're not paying for the top of the nickel market.
27: No doubt.
26: Out there.
27: Yeah.
26: Juice hits us up on Twitter, says Cedric Gray has the most to prove. Can he stack two good years in a row? I think that's a great answer. That's a
27: great point.
26: Cedric Gray in a different style of defense. What challenges will he face, Ramon, in a Robert Saleh defense versus the Denard Wilson scheme that he's been playing in?
27: I don't think there'll be much of a difference for him.
26: Okay.
27: I personally, no, I don't think he's going to be asked to jump into coverage because you got a guy for that. I don't think you're going to be asking him to cover tight ends often. Like, I think he's capable of being able to handle a swing route or a running back, depending on the skill set, within the first 5 yards of the line of scrimmage. I feel like he'll continue to be in the same role that you've asked him to be in. One, I think last year, probably the most productive linebacker that this team had. I wouldn't necessarily, like, our guy's right from Twitter. Following up what he did last year with the amount of tackles that he had, most definitely. Here's the thing. I think he's naturally going to dip, though, or professionally going to dip anyway. The defensive line that you had in front of him last year, I don't think allowed, but it freed up a lot. Those guys got moved around other than Jeff. So he had to go make all of those plays. Mm-hmm. But the way this defensive line is set up this year, you might have more of a volume of the front four making tackles than you did last year because of the way this defense is set up. This defense is a penetrate, get up field, make a play if you can. Last year was a little bit of read and react with penetration is the way I viewed Denard Wilson's group. They were attacking, but not as attacking to this as this one has been historically under Saleh. The guy that I feel like need to go make a play because I feel like his replacement there and because of his age is Cody Barton. That's the one to me that I think has more pressure than Cedric does.
26: How much can he prove that now on the practice field? What will it take for Cody Barton to stave off Anthony Hill Jr.?
27: The same intent that he had last year. Show us your range and coverage. He did that early. I think he shut up the narrative from the media. The perception of him is he wasn't good in space with how he

0: a Kirk Cousins situation. Your replacement is there.
1: DeAndre Hopkins?
0: Yeah.
1: Just in terms of, like, if this team is out of contention by the trade deadline and you feel like Anthony Hill Jr. has moved in.
2: Right. I see what you mean in terms of replacement.
0: Like, his replacement. But you're right, though. Like, it's easier for you to look over his shoulder if you feel like the talent behind him is better. Like I said, it's Michael Penix, well put. Kirk Cousins.
1: Yeah, I guess well put. 615-737-1045. There is another player on my list that maybe would surprise some folks here. I am curious on J.C. Latham. What can an offensive lineman prove in OTAs, in minicamp, this time of year, to say that they're ready to take a step forward? We'll ask the 11-year NFL veteran offensive lineman that question coming up next.

0: Subscribe the Zone app.
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8: When it comes to the myriad reasons people don't get enough exercise, psychologist Diana Hill has heard them all. She's the author of a new book with a great title, I Know I Should Exercise, But. On a recent episode of my podcast, Chasing Life, Hill told me the number one reason people don't exercise is because they don't feel like they have enough time. She told us that she encourages people she works with to shift from an either-or mindset to a both-and mindset. Hill herself uses time at her son's baseball game to walk around the field cheering him on instead of sitting on the sidelines. She also recommends setting up your space at home, at work, in the car to facilitate movement. So every night before I go to bed, I lay out my workout clothes next to my bathroom sink, so they are waiting there for me as a good reminder. I'm Dr. Sanjay Gupta, helping you live a better life.
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8: Citizens Plaza, Dr. Martin Luther King Jr. Boulevard, an accident at 4th Avenue North has the intersection blocked. Whites Creek, 24 eastbound before Old Hickory Boulevard North, accident blocks the left shoulder. Watch for delays from New Hope Road. No problems on 65 or 40. I'm Christy O'Brien.
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10: 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Open for your phone calls at 615-737-1045. Chris Burke of ESPN coming up in a half hour. Ryan Shumpert of Rocky Top Insider at 920 this morning. Ramon, we're talking about Titans with the most to prove this offseason. And I'm curious where you would buy, sell, or hold your stock on right tackle J.C. Latham. If we treat this like a stock price, and his stock price is maybe a little bit lower from when he was drafted, are you buying more J.C. Latham stock? Are you holding on to what you have? Or are you selling your J.C. Latham stock heading into year number three? Because I think he's got a lot to prove still.
11: He does. I'm holding on to what I got. And I think it's okay because I bought early in J.C. Like, I think he's more than capable. Before we talk about what J.C. has to improve upon, let's have an open discussion on what you and I both think he's good at. I think strength-wise, he's good. I think as far as hip flexibility, I think it's pretty elite. I think when you look at usage of hands and power, really good, too. I think when asked, he's able to get in space the way you need him to. Just didn't have a whole lot of it last year.
10: Was that system related or maybe injury? Why wasn't he used more in space?
11: Injury related, and I think also just favorability of what he was good at. When you look at the right side last year, him and Zeitler are both two guys I think that can move bodies and clear the pathway for a guy like Peter Skoronski, who was pulling. So why disrupt that by having him doing more stuff? But we've seen him pull and get around the tight end and get into space like that. We've seen him finish down the field. He's got that tenacity in his DNA. The issue is it didn't have a ton of success, or the success that he was getting, he bit himself with the false starts. He had, well, it was a 7 last year, if I'm not mistaken, penalties on the season. When it boils down to, he had 14. I'm looking at it right now. That's where. Let's start there. Now, the one part of J.C. Latham I think would be unique to start with, especially being on the offensive line and playing tackle, highlighting his athleticism. However, he has to get to a point in which he's more comfortable on the edge. The false starts that he had, I think, is a level of it's two things. Either it was the injury and he was overcompensating, or he doesn't trust his speed out the blocks. You're, Will, former track runner. You understand all things about it. You're about to go cover the state championship right now for high school.
10: Mm-hmm.
11: The start matters, does it not, out the block for sprinters?
10: Of course. It's everything.
11: For an offensive tackle, the start matters. Either you're good enough to get out of your stance early or you're athletic enough to recover. You can't be bad at both. I think JC's athletic enough to get out of it. It boils down to me refining his technique and trusting his feet after he gets started as well.
10: True.
11: When you see guys that have a high volume of false starts, especially at the tackle position, there's anxiety about the set hook. There's anxiety about this guy on the other end runs a 4.7. How does he condition himself to be in a position where he's fluid and automatic coming out of his stance to where he trusts his strength, his hands, and the position he's going to be in when it's time for him to make contact? That is where he's got to get more comfortable. I don't know if there's more tape. I don't know if there's just more time on task as well, because he did go from left to right.
10: Mm-hmm.
11: But that's where I'm at with JC right now.
10: I'm perfectly fine with keeping him at right tackle with the expectation that this is a make or break season. This is it.
11: To move?
10: No, just in general, to make your career.
11: I feel you.
10: As a starting right tackle. The Titans need one of their two tackles to take a step forward. I mean, in a perfect world, both of them would take a step this upcoming season. But it is a critical, critical year for J.C. Latham. And Cam Ward's health and development and just overall comfort in the pocket depends on J.C. Latham taking a big step forward. Brian Daboll and Carmen Brasillo have coached a player who had a similar jump in Andrew Thomas with the New York Giants.
12: Yeah.
10: Difference is he made that jump from year one to year two. And he went from 10 sacks allowed in 2020 to 2 sacks allowed in 2021, and then allowed 4 the next season. According to Pro Football Focus, J.C. Latham allowed 7 sacks as a rookie in 2024 with 10 penalties and 8 sacks in 2025 with 14 penalties. To me, it's more to your point than just the sacks allowed. The penalties are an equally big concern on J.C. Latham. It's more than just the stat sheet. It's more than the good plays, because you can see the good plays
11: absolutely
10: for J.C. Latham. The floor is just still a little bit too low on his bad plays. Got to cut out some of the bottom 10% of plays. And really, Ramon, that was the story on the Titans last year. Their disaster plays were just abject disasters. When they made a mistake, they made a loud one.
11: Mm-hmm.
10: When they missed a note on the guitar solo, they were out of the key. They were not. They just went over and played a different instrument.
11: They did.
10: And you could really tell. I think that's the biggest thing this team has got to clean up is, what do the worst moments look like for the Tennessee Titans? Because everyone, I'll equate it to golfing, like everyone makes bad shots. Are your bad shots out of bounds? Are your bad shots just in the rough? Last season, the Titans' bad golf shots were on a different golf course.
11: Yeah, it was on a, if they was teeing off from the sixth hole, it was on.
10: Yeah, you're on the 10th fairway.
11: Yeah, no doubt. I'll say this too before you take this call. The better Cam gets, the better that JC gets too.
10: Yeah, I'd say they are equal within that.
11: There is a fight that has to happen at the offensive line, at the line of scrimmage on both sides. And the bigs got to make sure they win most of those fights. But I'm sure JC would probably hear us talking about the sack totals that he gave up, or maybe Cam's cadence, or whatever the case may have been as far as penalties and false starts were last year too. And so, like, man, the rookie did this. Like, there's truth in that too. And I won't have this conversation without acknowledging this. Teams attack you differently when you got a rookie quarterback too.
10: That's true. Can the Titans get teams out of that attack plan by throwing it over their heads a little bit more?
11: And that falls on the coaches, and my personal
10: falls opinion. On everybody.
11: Starts with them is what
10: falls
11: I say.
10: On coaches, falls on receivers, falls on linemen, falls on Cameron Anthony Ward.
11: Mm-hmm.
10: Thomas in Asheville is up next. Good morning, Thomas.
11: Morning,
10: how are you doing?
11: Thomas.
13: Hey, what's going on? I agree with y'all on the J.C. Latham thing. I feel like a lot of plays, he didn't show a lot of effort last year, where he kind of just was lazy, or, and that could have been coming back from injury. But the two people that I say is, one, I know safety is hard to play, but Amani Hooker, I feel like his tackling at times was kind of lazy as well, too. And the other player I say is James Williams, because last season he was in battling with Cedric Gray for the starting position. But when he got in last year, you could see his potential. So I feel like he could step in as the other starter. But I mean, that's kind of on him. But I hang up and listen.
11: Appreciate
10: Thank
11: that.
10: Thomas. I think Bonnie Hooker is a great shout. Had a little bit of a down year last year, and I don't think you can really blame him, considering the moving pieces around him and the injuries and safety. I mean, he was about the only one who was out there consistently.
11: And on the back end of this thing, too, it's about to be year 9 for Imani Hooker as well, too. At that position, you got to show your worth. He's at the same point to me that Byard was
10: year 8
11: for him. It's year 8? Mm-hmm. I thought this was going in
10: 2019 draft pick.
11: He's in the same boat as where Byard was, where if he start to show what Matt was just showing right there, then people are going to start questioning, well, how much longer on him? You know, like that's where he's at in his career to me, too. I would say this, too, as far as the conversation about lazy tackling, I think when you look at the NFL DBs in today's world, all of them are doing the cut the legs out from underneath you tackling, or the gator rolling you up, or just side swiping you as well when they take you down. These guys are trying to preserve their bodies more than I think we've ever seen in football as far as making that physical contact. And Imani's not super big. It was about 5'11", 205, 210 in that range right there.
10: That's right.
11: I don't think you have on his roster right now a proven hard-hitting safety if that's what you were looking for. I don't think there's ever been Imani's like game.
10: Sure. 615-737-1045 is our number. Chris Burke of ESPN coming up at 8:20. And when we come back, the most critical 3-game stretch for the Tennessee Titans on the new schedule is where? We'll talk about it next.
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19: A better life with Dr. Sanjay Gupta.
20: We are finally starting to learn more things we can do to keep our brains sharp as we age. A lot of people think crossword puzzles or Sudoku might do the trick, but the science doesn't really bear that out. What one recent study found, though, was that a certain type of brain training seems to have a significant impact on cognition as we get older. It wasn't memory or even problem-solving tasks that moved the needle. It was an interactive computerized game that tested the ability to recognize two separate images in faster and faster sequences. It's what we call a task of divided attention, in which you don't have a conscious strategy on how to improve. That's according to the study's lead author. You're just trying to do the best you can to figure out how to divide your attention. Now, the game in this study was called Double Decision, if you want to find it and try it out yourself. I'm Dr. Sanjay Gupta, helping you live a better life.
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8: 40 eastbound past McCrory Lane, an accident's been moved to the left shoulder. Citizens Plaza, Dr. Martin Luther King Jr. Boulevard, a crash at 4th Avenue has the intersection blocked. And Whites Creek, 24 eastbound before Old Hickory Boulevard North, accident blocks the left shoulder. Delays from the Harper Road overpass. I'm Christy O'Brien.
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10: 8:02, good morning, live from the Circa Sports, the Mint Kentucky Downs Studio. I'm Justin Hawkins. NBA Western Conference Finals last night. The Spurs take Game 1 over the Thunder, 122-115 in double overtime. It was the Victor Wembanyama show for the Spurs as he had 41 points, 24 rebounds, and 3 blocks in the win. Game 2 Wednesday night, but coming up tonight, the Eastern Conference Finals will tip off as the Knicks will host the Cavaliers for Game 1 in Madison Square Garden at 7 o'clock is the tip-off on ESPN. NHL last night, it took 11 minutes into overtime, and the Canadiens are moving on to the Eastern Conference Finals as they beat the Buffalo Sabres 3-2 in Game 7. Alex Newhook did it again, scoring the series-clinching goal for Montreal in Game 7. First, he did it against Tampa Bay in Round 1, and then does it again last night against Buffalo in Round 2. The Canadiens are now in the Eastern Conference Finals to take on the Carolina Hurricanes, who have 11 days of rest since their last game over a week ago in their series sweep over the Philadelphia Flyers. Game 1 of their series will start on Thursday. For all your foundation repair and waterproofing needs, you got to go to USSTN.com. 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
25: And here we go.
10: Second half of the show, and hour number three getting started on this Tuesday morning. Hope you're having a great start to your morning. I know we are. Happy to be back with you, full crew, for the last time until Friday. 615-737-1045. Rep Brian will be in for me the next 2 days. We're just rolling through travel and track meets and
11: life,
10: whole bunch of different things there.
11: We are
10: all going on.
11: I say this too, man. Shout out to our crew here at 104.5. Everybody got something going on. I think from top to bottom, everybody's got some extra that they have on the side, man, and picking up new stuff, doing old things too. So, man, shout out to the entire crew at 104.5.
10: That's well said. It's well said. Ramon, what is the most critical stretch of the season? for the 2026 Tennessee Titans, now that you're back in today for the first time to react to the new schedule, which obviously came out on Thursday and you've been out since then.
11: I have. We had a call earlier. I got two stretches I think they're crucial for the Titans. The first four, most definitely the first month of the season, because so much is weighed on how you come out of training camp, health. For the Titans specifically, this new offense, this new defense, the new look, the new everything that they have. And those first 4 weeks, man, are super crucial. It's Jets, it's Eagles, it's Giants, and Ravens. Like, two AFC and two NFC games. One, being able to split or win both of those AFC games will be huge. And able to go on a road, too, back to New York. You got the emotions of it all as well. A.J. Brown, of course, playing a part of it with the Eagles. You look at week one for Sala, the Jets, his old stomping grounds. You look at week two for Brian Daboll, the Giants. Bam. Cool. All right. Handle it first month. See how mature of a team that you have and has much change from Brian Callahan to Robert Sala. And to me, just from a player's perspective, I think weeks 10 through 12, depending on how you set yourself up at the beginning of the season, how do you handle the Jags two times in 3 weeks with the Cowboys being in the middle of it as well?
10: Yeah, two AFC South games against the same team. I hate it when they do that.
11: I did too. If I knew I had a good team, I was okay with it. But it's hard to beat a team and overly change the game plan. How much can you change as a team within 3 weeks? You can't. You know, and those are the issues that the Titans are going to have. How dominant can you be in that first showing? And you even brought it up, too. It's coming off of a bye week as well.
10: You're coming off a bye week, and the Jags are coming off of a mini bye after playing Thursday Night Football on November 5th.
11: So, yeah, I'm interested to see how they handle that little stretch right there. I think that's probably the more challenging part of it, especially when you're looking at coaches from college to NFL say they remember what you do in November, December football.
10: Mm-hmm. Yeah, for me, I just think it's the first 3 weeks of the season. Most important 3-week stretch.
11: You
10: have both of your revenge games. Well, if I ask the question of what's the most important 3-week stretch, I think it's the first three.
11: Gotcha.
10: First four. I mean, the first month of the season sets the tone. First of all, you have your two revenge games. You have Jets and Giants for your head coach and for your offensive coordinator. Like it or not, it's going to carry a little bit of extra weight and pressure, and the narratives will heat up or cool down from this city and from that city, depending on how those games go. But beyond that, just keep contact with the rest of the division. I think it's important for this team to be playing some sort of competitive football in the month of November and feeling like you are still in the mix. Not the mix to win a Super Bowl, not the mix to compete at the very top of the division. But I'll equate it to, again, I'll use another track analogy. Like, there's so many times that in a race, I would be told, just keep contact.
11: Yeah.
10: Keep contact.
11: Yeah.
10: You can go catch the person in front of you if you're engaged enough in understanding that they are still within reach. Because all of a sudden, somebody gets 30, 40 meters ahead of you, 40 feet ahead of you, you drop your head, you don't even think about them, you're running your own race. Meanwhile, if you had actually started to look up and realize that they're fading back towards you a little bit, you could have caught them.
11: Yeah.
10: But instead, you're focused on yourself so much. Like, in that way, are the Titans within contact? Are the Titans good enough to where they aren't selling at the trade deadline again and trying to think about who's not going to be here? Who's not playing football? Are we having tanking discussions in November and December? Are we getting calls again? They're like, well, I hope they lose, because that, I think, is a critical next step. I'm not going to put playoff expectations on this football team. I'm not going to put AFC South expectations. I'm not going to put wild card. I'm not going to do any of that. I think it remains to be seen what the expectations are for the 2026 Titans. It still feels to me like they are a year away from that sort of postseason competitiveness. That's on the horizon when they open new Nissan Stadium. If we check a lot of other boxes that, Ramon, I think have got to be checked this year. So to all of that point, I think there's added pressure on week one against the Jets, not just because it's Robert Saleh's old team, but because that's one of the games you're favored in.
11: Yeah.
10: That is going to be one of the games that you have pressure to win. And yes, the positive is that you got a decent chance to start 1-0. Odds makers would say you're more likely to start 1-0 than you are 0-1. The challenge is that you can't go into week one with the nothing to lose mindset that you opened last season in Denver. which almost kind of worked out okay. Titans probably should have won that game. Kind of let Denver off the hook for turning it over the way that they did and made a couple mistakes. There were some coaching mistakes within that as well, but they're right there to win that game. All that being said, the expectation to win week one, the challenge of then what happens if you do lose week one, and then you've got a Super Bowl contender coming to town in Philly, and then your first road trip of the season being Brian Daboll's old team that have major expectations of getting better as well. It is a critical tone setter. They start 0-3. Vibes are bad, really bad.
11: Yeah.
10: And I think fans are over it. I think fans are out of patience, and I don't blame anybody for feeling that way.
11: I mean, and to your point, though, too, starting the season off right, I think it was listening to Buck, Lucas, and Bert yesterday. It was them or either Blaine and Zach. They brought up, you know, just – it was Buck, most definitely. I'm hearing his voice right now. But he mentioned the pressure of it all, though, too, is Robert Saleh's best season was like 7-10 as a head coach. Like, I'm sure personally for himself, too, and for the respect factor of what he sold the Tennessee Titans as a head coach and what he can do here with them as well, is getting over that. So you're right. Starting early matters. Being able to win the games that you're favored in matters even more so, but not just that. What would this team look like? I think running the football is probably going to be back at a higher volume. And also, how physical are you going to show what this defense looks like?
10: Yeah, it'd be great if you could start where you left off in running the football at the end of last year.
11: Yeah.
10: If that's just kind of the new expectation for you.
11: No doubt. Like, and it has to be that way, though, too, because, again, as much as I think we want to see Cam grow, the better the ground game is, the more growth I feel like you see. Because, again, I'm asking anybody, if you go look at, you know, Brian Daboll's style of ball and how he calls it, it's a lot of, you know, being able to be predicated on a run.
10: Yeah.
11: That sets up the passing game, too. And if you don't have that part of it, the physicality of owning the line of scrimmage on both sides for the Tennessee Titans moving forward, then it becomes problematic for both of those two dudes. Now, I mentioned Saleh and Daboll because I think Brian Daboll probably still has aspirations of being an NFL head coach at some point in time and wants his offense to be known around the league, and Cam can help him with that.
10: A commenter on YouTube says, why are the Titans favored to beat the Jets? Says, seems like everyone believes the Titans will win week one, yet everyone in New York thinks the Jets will beat the Titans. Well, of course they do in New York. Awesome. It's because they're a home team. I've seen a 2.5-point spread on that. That is essentially what you get for being at home.
11: Being at home.
10: Is 2.5 to 3 points. So, yeah, I think if the game was in New York, you'd see Jets by 2.5, but it's not. And that's the point.
11: Yeah.
10: It's a home opener. It's your first chance to start at home in a few years. It's a team that you feel like, at worst, you're on equal footing as. Go beat them.
11: I actually think taking a half a point away from the Titans, because isn't usually the home team, it's what, 3 points advantage home?
10: That's what I just said.
11: Usually, yeah, but you got it at 2.5, so it's like a half a point to the Jets, really.
10: Oh, sure. Yeah,
11: that's what I'm getting at. Like,
10: marginal.
11: It's very marginal, but like, either team can claim this as a favorite this week or week one. I think the most surprising for preseason was going to San Francisco.
10: It's a long way to fly for preseason.
3: They came out here a couple of years ago.
11: Well, weren't they already on the East Coast trip?
3: I don't know.
11: I feel like the one I remember is when Seattle came. Mm-hmm. Seattle was already on the East Coast trip. Coming this way, and I think it's about to hit another team as well. Like a couple years back when they did the joint practice.
10: Yeah, because that's the only Titans road preseason game. Then they come back home.
11: Like, this is a go back, go over to the West Coast and come back. Like, it's not like the Titans are about to play the 49ers and then go to the Arizona Cardinals. Like, this is a one trip and back.
3: Nope, they came to Tennessee for their week one preseason, and then they went back home to face New Orleans.
11: They did.
3: Mm-hmm.
11: Sheesh. What was I wrong? Well, there I am, wrong again.
10: Chris Burke of ESPN joins us coming up next, previewing the SEC baseball tournament with a VFL, an expert, national analyst after this.
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20: When it comes to the myriad reasons people don't get enough exercise, psychologist Diana Hill has heard them all. She's the author of a new book with a great title, I Know I Should Exercise, But. On a recent episode of my podcast, Chasing Life, Hill told me the number one reason people don't exercise is because they don't feel like they have enough time. She told us that she encourages people she works with to shift from an either-or mindset to a both-and mindset. Hill herself uses time at her son's baseball game to walk around the field cheering him on instead of sitting on the sidelines. She also recommends setting up your space at home, at work, in the car to facilitate movement. So every night before I go to bed, I lay out my workout clothes next to my bathroom sink so they are waiting there for me as a good reminder. I'm Dr. Sanjay Gupta, helping you live a better life.
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20: Getting your heart broken can be really rough. It'll happen to most of us at some point in our lives. It's not just an emotional experience, it's a physical one too. Often described as getting the wind knocked out of you, a knot in your stomach, trouble sleeping. I recently spoke about this with Dr. Yoram Yovel, a psychiatrist and neuroscientist. He was on my podcast, Chasing Life. Now, he told me heartbreak doesn't have to last forever. And while your inclination might be to withdraw, isolate, and shut down, it's often the opposite of what supports healing. One of the things that helps us the most is reconnecting to other people you love. And the reverse is also true, he said. If someone you care about is struggling, don't give up on them. You hold the power to comfort loved ones that are in deep physical or emotional distress. I'm Dr. Sanjay Gupta, helping you live a better life.
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22: Citizens Plaza, Dr. Martin Luther King Jr. Boulevard at 4th Avenue North. An accident blocks the intersection. Vandy, Wedgwood Avenue. We've got a crash at 19th Avenue South. White's Creek, 24 eastbound before Old Hickory Boulevard North. There's an accident on the left shoulder. Delays from the Harper Road overpass. I'm Christy O'Brien.
10: Ramona Will continues here in hour number three on 104.5 The Zone. He is the 11-year NFL veteran involved for life, Ramon Foster. I am Will Bowling. Pleased to be joined this morning by ESPN college baseball analyst Chris Burke. The SEC tournament getting started. Postseason play is here already in college baseball. Chris, good morning. How are you?
23: You guys.
11: We're good, Chris. Good morning, man.
10: We are great. Did the season fly by as quickly for you? Because you kind of look up and, oh, SEC play starting, and then all of a sudden, bam, time to go to Hoover and play some SEC baseball.
23: Yeah, it always flies by. I mean, it's, you know, a little bit like raising kids. You say it every year, but it never slows down, you know. It just,
10: fair.
23: The season starts and you blink and you're in Hoover, then you blink again, you're in Omaha, and that's just kind of the way it is, you know. But it's a blast. But I think, you know, like a lot of things in life that are a blast, they go by fast. So that's the way the college baseball season is.
10: Well, Chris, I want to start with Vanderbilt because this is a critical day and potentially a critical week for the Commodores looking to play their way in. Took care of business last weekend. What will it take, Chris, in your mind for Vandy to put themselves confidently into the NCAA tournament this week?
23: You know, I don't know that short of winning it will confidently put them in there, but I am very much in their camp. I'm not a big RPI fan. And so, you know, to me, if they lose today, I don't know that there's an argument. But if they win today, all of a sudden they have a pretty good argument over Kentucky, just relative to the fact that this would be 3 out of 4 over Kentucky, and this would give them 2 more conference wins than Kentucky. I think it feels like from the people that I've talked to, the thought would be that even if they win today, it really more so would knock out Kentucky and not put in Vanderbilt. Mm-hmm. But from that point, and whether that's true or not, it's anybody's guess, right? We're all trying to think with the committee. But at that point, you know, and Vanderbilt has such a great track record. They won 2 out of the last 4 of these things. If they could win today, and then win a couple more, I think it becomes to me, if they can get to 500 or above 500 in SEC, me personally now, again, I'm not in the committee room, but I don't care what their RPI is. If you're good enough to win 15, 16 SEC games, you belong in the national tournament, my opinion. But this RPI system that we're so married to is just, it's really hard to get past for a lot of folks. That's just the truth of it.
10: ESPN's Chris Burke with this preview of the SEC baseball tournament. And it is so interesting on Tim Corbin and Vanderbilt, how the narrative has been, I need to hit more home runs, need more power hitting, need more this. And they do that, and they go from the number one overall seed this time last year and winning this thing to now being on the bubble despite having a school record, 107 home runs so far this season. Where have things gone wrong, Chris, for you relative to the preseason expectations for a Vanderbilt program that is maybe victim of what a lot of powerhouse and longstanding legacy programs are just in college sports in general, is nobody's immune from just a kind of an off year in college sports, the way things are set up right now.
23: I think the number one culprit is injuries. I just think, college baseball roster is very limited. Mm-hmm. And when you look at Vanderbilt, you could argue that two, maybe even three of their projected top arms essentially have been a no-show or have literally been a no-show this year. And I don't care, fill in the blank. If you took Georgia's top three pitchers off the board or two, let's just say three of their top six, whatever, right? That's a blow that very few people can withstand. That's just the truth of it. And so it really is kind of a shame because I love Vanderbilt's position player group. I think their position player group is without question better than last year's. But man, it's just what I think 50% of their innings have come from freshmen, and it's like almost two thirds of their innings have come from freshmen within the conference. That's just hard to overcome.
11: It is, no doubt about it. We're joined by ESPN's Chris Burke this morning, talking SEC tournament baseball. Chris, when you do look at as far as the Vanderbilt baseball as well going into the tournament, man, how do you view, I guess, the future for Vanderbilt baseball and specifically Coach Corbin? Is it, just a bad year because of injuries, or how do you view them getting back to where they once were?
23: I think if you look at the team on the field, I think you should be pretty excited about where they're at. I was talking to Corbs a couple of weeks ago when they were playing Louisville, and I was like, we were talking about just how young they are. Because if you think about it, they started a true freshman at catcher, a sophomore at third, a sophomore at shortstop. They had, Mancini was playing second base. He's a senior. They had a redshirt freshman at first. They have a sophomore in center field. And, maybe Holcomb comes back. Maybe not. That's a junior. That's a pretty exciting team to bring back. Right. That is a – and then, again, 50% of their innings went to freshmen. So I think there's an argument to be made that the pathway to making a – and then Austin Nye should be back and healthy, and England should be back and healthy. There's an argument to be made that they're not, they're just an off season and getting this thing started again away from being right back in it.
11: No doubt. That makes sense. As far as moving east, Knoxville, then Josh Elander took on the role last year after Tony Vitello departed. What do you make of the Vol season this year going into it under Coach Josh Elander?
23: Man, I think Josh has done an incredible job of keeping this thing on the rails. I think it could have really gotten away from him, just with how messy the bullpen has been. And you talk about a disconcerting thing. I don't care if you're, Kevin O'Sullivan, have been to Omaha nine times. Like, when you can't get the last three outs, that is a tough way to live. For Josh Elander to have a bullpen that is largely underperformed, yet them be so I think, well coached and trained to hang in there and figure out a way to get to 15 and 15. I just think that says a lot about what that coaching staff's made of and the way they've been able to keep their kids in it. Because if you really look at them in a snapshot, like the last 3 weeks, they feel pretty dangerous. Right. Like that's an offense mm-hmm. that, you know, I think they're seventh in the country in home runs. Like that's an offense that doesn't feel very pitchable right now. And about when they left Vanderbilt, they felt very pitchable. Mm-hmm. But it's an offense that's just really grown up over the last month or so.
11: Chris, you mentioned the last three outs. I'd be remiss if I don't bring up the softball game between Texas Tech and Ole Miss, how that went into overtime. Well, extra innings, man, and Texas Tech ended up winning. What a finish that was. I'm not sure if you called it, but it was literally two outs, and all they needed was three strikes and couldn't get it and still lost it. Up 8-0, Chris. That was by far one of the best comebacks and games I've ever seen in my life. Eight runs and one
23: out. Yeah, I heard about it. I didn't get to see it. I will say that I've been on the – you know, we ended up going to the World Series, but I was in left field when we needed one more strike three different times against the Cardinals, and then Albert Pujols hit a ball to Saturn to beat us. And so the feeling of you're one strike away, but feeling like you're 10 miles away from getting off the field is a bad feeling that I don't wish on anybody. So I think remind me which team lost that game?
11: Ole Miss.
23: Yeah, Ole Miss. Like, the good news is for Ole Miss, it doesn't end their season.
11: Yeah.
23: So hopefully for those girls, they can figure out a way to just bounce back from it.
10: Yeah, of course, Chris, part of another iconic ending that did go in your favor in 18 innings and a long wait in 2005 as well. That as a Braves fan, I'm a sore subject, but obviously an iconic moment. Chris, when you look at this Tennessee lineup, though, I'm just curious, where has the approach kind of changed? And for guys like Levi Clark, who are starting to round back into form, and some of these hitters who are just getting the right pitches to hit. What about this kind of specific coaching at the plate has looked different, has started to click for Josh Elander and this team?
23: Well, I think part of what's going on a little bit, you know, I think for Tennessee basketball fans, you could almost, there's some parallels to the way the basketball season went, which is, you know, the portal, you can practice all you want, you can scrimmage all you want, like, going through the rigors of the season is a new experience for everybody. And when you add so many new pieces every year, that can be a tricky undertaking. And then, you know, for Tennessee, they brought back a lot of kids that, you know, had experience but were sophomores who were not called to be the guys in the middle of the lineup. And, I mean, I think a microcosm of their entire team and the journey of their entire team is Levi Clark. I mean, mm-hmm. if you look at Levi Clark was hit cleanup on day one, and a month later he was not in the lineup, and then they brought him back and kind of were hitting him ninth, and you know, and then now all of a sudden he's back to right in the middle of the lineup and arguably their most dangerous hitter as we speak. And so, you know, I think that's a pretty normal path for a lot of sophomores, which is you get a taste as a freshman, your second year starts off kind of slow, and then at some point, you know, Ramon, I don't know if you can relate to this, but at some point you look around and you go, wait a second, I'm pretty good. Mm-hmm. You know, you're like, well, you know, mm-hmm. all of a sudden I've been in the league 2 years and like I've kind of weathered some storms. And next thing you know, you start sticking your chest out a little bit, which the hope would be that he can keep it going. And then all of a sudden he becomes the monster that everybody expects him to be, you know, from Jump Street next year. I mean, don't forget, Daniel Jackson is having one of the greatest seasons in the history of the SEC. Mm-hmm. Last year, he hit .240. Like, his numbers last year resemble very closely to Levi Clark's this year. And I'm not putting that on Levi. That's all I'm saying. But my point is, all of a sudden, in year three for Daniel Jackson in college baseball, you look at him and you go, that's one of the best players the league's ever seen. Well, you know, nobody would have predicted that last year.
10: Right.
23: And so I think some of the maturation that we've seen with this Tennessee team is more of just kind of a very normal maturation process. But when Tennessee relied on so many of them, Grimmer and Lawless and Abernathy, and, you know, you're bringing in new pieces like Blaine Brown and Henry Ford and Garrett Wright, like, you know, it all looks good on paper, but the games aren't played on paper. Mm-hmm. And that stuff has to mesh and gel, and kids have to – and, oh, by the way, the league's kind of hard.
10: Right. Right.
23: So, you know, the good news is for them, they figured it out. And, again, back to your initial question, which is Josh Elander, I just think, man, you got to give that guy a lot of credit, because mm-hmm. for a first-year head coach to be given, you know, a team in November that is pretty young and a bullpen that – hasn't quite ever come together, and he's got them right in the middle of being a two seed and very dangerous in the postseason. I think it's a extremely successful first year for Josh Elander.
10: Chris, you mentioned Georgia and Dan Jackson, who is just absolutely crushing it, to your point, this season. For Wes Johnson and his third season as the head coach at Georgia, what do other SEC teams learn from the way Georgia has built this thing up and has put themselves in position to be a national title contender this year?
23: Well, I think they learned that Wes Johnson's better in the portal than they are, and they better figure it out, because that dude's different now. He's got a formula that the rest of them don't currently have, and it is proprietary, and it is working. Now, that being said, again, the game's not played on paper, and it's not played on spreadsheets. However, he's pretty good at identifying skill sets that win, and then they coach them. Those kids, that team is coached, and they are put in positions to succeed. And the secret sauce of acquiring that talent and then putting them in a position to succeed relative to the matchup at hand, their ability to do that is pretty stinking special. I am very impressive. I mean, just last week, I finally had a chance to, like, really sit down with him and kind of get under the hood, so to speak. And he leaves some stuff unsaid, but he told us enough to where you're like, man, you know, the old success leaves clues, and, you know, this stuff ain't an accident. Like, they're about to be a top 8 seed for 3 years in a row. And this team feels like a certainty to get to Omaha. Like, I'd be shocked if UCLA, Georgia Tech, and Georgia are in Omaha.
10: Wow.
23: It's a team that can win too many different ways. It has a 2024 Tennessee feel to it from a position player group. Like, you know how Tennessee's 24 pitching, like 23 and 22, they had all those famous pitchers.
10: Yeah.
23: 24 was kind of like that Drew Beam and then everybody else, you know?
10: Right.
23: That's how this group feels for Georgia. It's like this famous position player group with a bunch of just absolute dudes. And then it's like, there's enough pitching, and they're not exactly sure how it's going to play out every weekend, but they know they've got the right pieces to answer the questions that are going to be presented to them, especially when your offense can put up 6, 8, 10 runs on just about anybody.
11: We're joined by Chris Burke this morning talking SEC baseball. Chris, when you look at just the SEC in general, you mentioned it is competitive as heck. And naturally, coaching aside, when you look at the teams who are at the top right now, you mentioned Georgia and how well of a job their coach has done. But when you look at the next seeds, the 2 and the 3rd seed, it's Texas and Texas A&M. How much of their success, and I guess moving forward, the state of SEC baseball is going to be predicated on how schools fund NIL for baseball?
23: Well, I mean, that's a big part of the conversation, you know, broader college athletics. It certainly holds true with baseball. And there clearly are tiers of teams' investment. However, just look at the standings this year. And here's the funny thing, you guys can imagine this. There's some schools that are fairly upfront about what they're doing and what they're spending in the portal. And then for the most part, and I don't mean this as bad as it sounds, but most of these guys will make you believe everybody else is spending a bunch of money and they don't have enough. That's the way most of them think. You know, the guy across the street, he's really rich. I'm kind of poor, that kind of thing. And so you never quite know exactly what everybody's spending, but let's just say common sense. Do you think Vanderbilt and LSU are pretty well invested in winning a baseball?
11: Absolutely.
10: I'd say so.
23: Absolutely. Like, there's no way. Now, could you argue that Missouri and South Carolina aren't at the top of that list? Yeah, that would probably be a safe guess. But you know that Vanderbilt and LSU are, and yet – you know, LSU is not going to make the tournament, and Vanderbilt is fighting for their lives. So what's that tell us? Like, it tells us that NIL spending isn't the only answer. Again, the Yankees haven't won a World Series since 2009. So if it was all about just how much money you have, then the, you know, now you might say, well, the Dodgers win it every year. Okay, fair point. But you gotta spend money on the right players.
10: Yeah.
23: And then you have to coach those players. And so, but you know, you probably in the Southeastern Conference, you do need to be in the ball game. I will say, though, some of these Georgia kids, guys, I'm just telling you, it's been fascinating to watch.

0: you know, is Trey Phillips and Daniel Jackson and Joey Volko and Dylan Vigue making a bunch of money? Yeah. But is Ryan Luho and Ryan Black and, you know, Michael O'Shaughnessy? No. And those guys are like winning SEC players. Mm. So you got to give Georgia their flowers on that. They have done an amazing job. So, fellas, I got to get to the airport.
1: Yeah, we got you.
0: That was great chatting with you guys.
1: That was the last question. Thank you for the time. Really appreciate it, Chris.
0: Appreciate y'all.
1: Yep. All right. Chris Burke with us here this morning, wrapping up a little bit of SEC baseball.
2: Literally heard his door open.
1: Yeah, right. He's good timing. That was the last thing we had for him.
3: Perfect timing.
1: Last thing we had for him. I was going to say this to him on the way out, but I love that the people involved with college baseball and the people that are going to be on the broadcast for the SEC tournament and for all of this, you can tell they're passionate of how much they love the sport. How much they legitimately, it's not a chore. It's not seen as, you know, this minor league that's a step below. Like, it's not, there is legitimate love for just the anarchy and the unique fun and sometimes stupid, sometimes silly, and just great pageantry of college baseball. And I know it's not for everyone, but I'm glad it is for the people who broadcast it at that level. And Chris is a part of that. Tom Hart is a part of that. Yes. Mike Monaco, play-by-play guy we've had on, is part of that. All of those analysts, there are a lot of flowers to give out. I think ESPN's college baseball coverage is fantastic of the broadcasters they have doing that stuff full-time.
2: Absolutely is. Yeah. And entertaining as well, too, when they're going through the broadcast. I'm glad we ended up getting that that answer for him on Vanderbilt as well, the numerous ones we asked. And specifically the Corbin one. Because people look at age sometimes and start to age you out of stuff, and like the way he broke down what Vanderbilt's going through to the, you know, to the common fan,
1: sure,
2: gives grace. Like, 100%. It's still there, is what Chris was saying, as far as talking about, no, they freshmen have accounted for, was it 2/3 of their pitching?
1: I just, in general, Ramon, right now, with the way college athletics operate and how low everyone's floors are, with how little depth everyone has, I just don't think the sky is falling for Vanderbilt baseball, maybe the way it has felt this season. And I think in general, everyone is more prone to having just one bad year. When the wrong guys get hurt and you don't have the ability to stockpile elite freshmen who then become sophomores, who then start for your program as juniors, when those guys aren't sitting on the bench and you turn over and a guy's hurting, you're looking at a wide-eyed freshman that's never done it before.
2: Seriously.
1: Everyone's facing that.
2: Seriously.
1: Everyone is susceptible to just a dud season. And unfortunately, on West End, they've had one due to a lot of those injuries.
2: So. I mean, and to be quite honest with you, the expectation that the Vols had is too. Like, you look at those scenarios and go, like, yeah, the adjustment has to happen.
1: Everyone is coaching in a totally new role in Knoxville. Of course, there were going to be growing pains within that. So.
2: But what a heck of a slate, though, going down in Hoover for the SEC tournament. You hadn't been. It's a great time.
1: I've not. That's actually never
2: time.
1: Been before.
2: I'm gonna be honest with you. What are we? Nah, I can't go this weekend. I got stuff going on. But yeah.
1: Coming up, there is an NFC team that, with a recent headline as they open OTAs, I think hit rock bottom. I'll explain what I mean coming up next.

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0: State Traffic Center.
1: The Gulch, 40 westbound under Broadway, an accident blocks the right shoulder. Citizens Plaza, Dr. Martin Luther King Jr. Boulevard at 4th Avenue. Watch for police directing traffic after an accident. And Whites Creek, 24 eastbound before Old Hickory Boulevard North. Crash on the shoulder. Delays from Whites Creek Pike. I'm Christy O'Brien.
2: Ramona will wrap it up hour number three on this Tuesday morning. Ryan Shepherd of Rocky Top Insider continues to talk Tennessee baseball and Tennessee basketball with us coming up in 30 minutes. Vols officially announcing their last puzzle piece put together for Rick Barnes' team. We'll hit all that with Ryan coming up here at 9:20. But Ramon, I think an NFC team hit rock bottom yesterday, because when Jacoby Brissett is holding out for your offseason program, things can't get much worse.
3: Yeah.
2: That's the case for the Arizona Cardinals right now. OTA is getting started under new head coach Mike LaFleur, who said discussions about a reworked deal for the 2026 season are, quote, the same as where we were a few weeks ago. He added he had been in contact with quarterback Jacoby Brissett, but declined to go into further detail about their conversations. Mike LaFleur said at Monday's practice that it was voluntary. Jacoby Brissett's experience will help him understand what the Cardinals are doing offensively under the first-time head coach. The only difference was, he said, the contrast in verbiage. No deal, little deal, or big deal that Jacoby Brissett is not at voluntary workouts as the starting quarterback of the Arizona Cardinals.
3: I think it's a big deal. Well, it's an even bigger deal, though, looking at their website right now. They're also advertising tickets as low as $70 a game, which is appropriate, but that's a bargain in today's NFL world. $70 for a ticket? But moving forward with Jacoby, to me, I think he's overplaying his hand just slightly. And I also look at Arizona Cardinals situation and say, this is a foolish way of managing things when you thought you had a guy in house and Kyler Murray that was going to carry you for the next 6, 7, 8 years. And now he's gone as well. If there was ever a pre-tank that was called out for the masses, this is it. They go with two quarterbacks and Jacoby Brissett and Gardner Minshew to get you by. And now the main guy in this, Jacoby Brissett, is holding out for more money. Here's what I would say. Business-wise, I get it. He's supposed to ask for more. I think he's working on a deal that's about like $9 million or something like that. Aaron Rodgers just did a deal that was reported up to $25 million. I'm not saying that that's Jacoby Brissett's level, but if I am the projected starter for my team, I'm going to need a little bit more than the $9 million or whatever that number is that they're offering. No, too. That's just the market. That's just the business. And he's got experience in this league as well. The position that he's putting himself in, yeah, they kind of covered their bases by saying he's a veteran quarterback and he'll be able to pick up the playbook. I really don't think there's much interest to win this year. I don't know where the quarterback is coming from, if it's Arch, if he wants to be in Arizona after hearing what
2: Eli said. If he wants to be there, he might just be there.
3: That's what I'm saying. But, like, they are going after a quarterback. Jacoby Brissett and Gardner Minshew, that signals that to me.
2: And Carson Beck.
3: I believe in the idea of a low-round guy can go get it, but they wouldn't be clamoring over Jacoby Brissett to be their guy if this was the case.
2: I mean, there's a reason why that guy went in lower rounds than Carson Beck.
3: Yeah. Like, this
2: dink and dunk guy at this point in his career.
3: This isn't a nothing burger. I think it's a big deal.
2: I think it is, too.
3: But Jacoby doesn't need to overplay his hand on this one. I say negotiate in good faith. If you don't feel like showing up is going to help your cause, the more you drum up in noise, the more you might get paid. But this might be his last lap around being a franchise quarterback, though.
2: I mean, what for Arizona, what's to stop you from making a deal for Anthony Richardson or Will Levis?
3: That's what he's dealing with.
2: Those are your other options compared to Jacoby Brissett. Or if you really want to tank, then I guess Gardner Minshew could be your quarterback.
3: Keaton Slovis is also there.
2: Oh, good. Fantastic.
3: Arizona screwed themselves. They did. They didn't have a real clear plan.
2: I think their plan was Jacoby Brissett.
3: But they offered him backup quarterback money.
2: That's what he's been his whole career. I mean, good on Jacoby Brissett recognizing the moment and the leverage, but at what point does he overplay his hand?
3: If he doesn't show up, if he does not show up for minicamp.
2: Yeah, mandatory stuff. Right. That's June 8th through 10th for Arizona. Yes. I think that's probably about right.
3: I'm trying to go back and look at their transactions. When did Jacoby Brissett get signed?
2: He's been there. I mean, he played against the Titans last year.
3: That's true.
2: Yeah. Yeah, he started a lot more games down the stretch when Kyler Murray was just kind of put on the shelf.
3: Yeah, they kind of they sure did. He sure did.
2: That was their version of Elf on the Shelf.
3: They released Kyler Murray March 11th. They've had plenty of time to get this deal done.
2: Kyler on the shelf.
3: Yeah, Kyler on the shelf.
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3: Murray on the shelf. They've had plenty of time to do this. Don't drag your feet. Is the way I look at it too. But again, I say this too. I think some teams position themselves in order where they know they're going to always make money. I just don't see an incentive for them competing this year. I just don't.
2: More headlines when we return. 615-737-1045. Ryan Shumpert coming up at 9:20. A Steelers player says he was shocked when he saw Aaron Rodgers at practice on Monday as OTAs begin in Pittsburgh. I'll get Ramon's thoughts on the recently re-signed quarterback of the Pittsburgh Steelers.
3: We can talk about them.
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6: There's something I'd like to talk to you about today, something that's been circulating on the internet that's become a real problem. 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

0: Real Estate Traffic Center.
1: The Gulch, 40 westbound under Broadway, an accident blocks the right shoulder. Citizens Plaza, Dr. Martin Luther King Jr. Boulevard at 4th Avenue. Watch for police directing traffic after an accident. And Whites Creek, 24 eastbound before Old Hickory Boulevard North. Crash on the shoulder. Delays from Whites Creek Pike. I'm Christy O'Brien.
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3: 9:02, good morning, live from the Circus Sports at the Mint Kentucky Downs Studio. I'm Justin Hawkins. NBA Western Conference Finals last night. The Spurs take Game 1 over the Thunder, 122-115 in double overtime. It was the Victor Wembanyama show for the Spurs. He had 41 points, 24 rebounds, and 3 blocks in the win. Game 2 Wednesday night, but coming up tonight, the Eastern Conference Finals tips off as the New York Knicks host the Cleveland Cavaliers for Game 1 in Madison Square Garden at 7 o'clock on ESPN. NHL last night. The Canadiens are moving on to the Eastern Conference Finals as they beat the Sabres 3-2 in Game 7 in overtime. Alex Newhook did it again, scoring the series-clinching goal for Montreal in Game 7. The Canadiens will now face the Carolina Hurricanes, who will have 11 days of rest since their series win against the Flyers over a week ago. Game 1 of their series is on Thursday. Coming up today, the Tennessee Vols baseball starts their SEC tournament play in Hoover, Alabama, as they take on South Carolina in the first round. First pitch is at 4:30 p.m. Central Time on SEC Network. 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
6: Away we go into the fourth and final hour on your Tuesday morning edition of Ramon and Will. He is the 11-year NFL veteran, Ramon Foster. Justin Hawkins is our producer. Myself, Will Bowling, on Twitter at Ramon and Will. Today could be the day when a foregone conclusion becomes official. Super Bowl 64 in Nashville, Tennessee, 2030.
7: Which one is it? Which number? 64?
6: 64.
7: Wow. Like Nintendo.
6: Titans 64.
7: Somebody's going to run with it. I just gave somebody an idea. That's big time stuff, though.
6: Potentially big next 24 hours with a vote happening today that, from Ramon All Reports, appears to be a foregone conclusion that it's going to be Nashville in 2030.
7: I think we heard a little bit of this about a month ago.
6: Dan Patrick had it first. Full credit to him on the first reporting around this.
7: Can I be that guy real quick?
6: Sure.
7: I heard before Dan.
6: Okay. You didn't report it before Dan, so all credit will still go to Dan Patrick.
7: I'm not into breaking news. That can really backfire on you in those types of moments right there.
6: Mm-hmm.
7: Not into breaking news, but I get the craft. I understand the hustle of it all, though, too. But with that being said, that's huge for the city. Like, I know the Titans organization and the new stadium is all a part of why that is coming to Nashville. Like, that's the uniqueness of having a professional team, specifically in today's world, though, too. Sorry, Savage, but having an NFL team in your city. Like, that's huge. The amount of business, the amount of networks. I never forget walking in the stadiums with Coach Mack. And we'd be sitting there talking, going through security. He's like, look around at this. You know, Coach Mack, look around at this. Like, you know how many people this one building employ on a day-to-day, week-to-week basis? And that's what the Super Bowl does for a city. So I was looking at just some of the numbers that each city was, you know, proclaiming to bring in from the Super Bowl visit, from the NFL, between $300 to $800 million. I think L.A. thought that they were going to bring in close to like $1 billion. Like, that's what you're asking. Like, economies, the way the temporary businesses would pop up. The amount of patrons, as the Masters like to call them, will show up from Kentucky, from Alabama, from Arkansas, from around the world. And all of that gets dropped off in Nashville, Tennessee.
6: To host the Super Bowl, the NFL requires the host city to also provide the league with 3 top-tier 18-hole golf courses and 2 bowling alleys at no cost. I mean, really? Legitimately, yeah, we talked about this yesterday. You got to. It's not just the building you're walking in for the game, and I know you know that, but It is truly incredible how much the NFL takes over for the week buildup to a Super Bowl, and we are going to get a front row seat to that.
7: But it's the week of, it's the week before.
6: Yeah. Oh yeah.
7: It's the theatrics and I guess just the celebration of the symbol being released over the city as well. Like, what do we speak about all the time? What is going to be the colors of the emblem? Like, most of them show a backdrop of palm trees or something like that. New Orleans, they'll show, of course, Mardi Gras. What will Nashville have? Will the Batman building be in the background of it? Will a guitar be over it as well? Like, it's cool.
6: Well, they've started to just make it the Roman numerals and then colors. So they don't really have the ability to put that in there anymore.
7: They don't. Well,
6: unfortunately.
7: I felt like they had, well, it was the LA one. I felt like they had palm trees behind it.
6: Oh yeah, but that's palm trees. That's not like, I don't think you would put a corporate building that could be seen as promoting a company.
7: Oh yeah.
6: In the Super Bowl logo. Yeah. But, you know, the colors are this year, orange and green.
7: So Bengals.
6: So congratulations to the Bengals and Seahawks for making Super Bowl 61.
7: I was going
6: to
7: say Green Bay.
4: Broncos and Packers.
7: Ooh.
6: It's like a sea
4: that
6: color.
4: That could be very realistic.
6: It's like a big wave in the middle of the SoFi LA logo.
7: Yeah, no, that's pretty sweet. I saw somebody
6: Broncos would definitely fit though.
7: The requirements for
6: Eagles.
7: Somebody brought this up in our YouTube Eagles chat. You can catch us there. Mm-hmm. It was like they weren't sure. They had no idea the NFL had this many requirements about getting a Super Bowl in your city.
6: There is a long list. I have a lot of the list up here. Let me find it real quick.
7: I wonder, was this the same case for Jacksonville as you go find it? Because I hear,
6: I think it's changed over time.
7: Yeah, I know. But I hear often how bad the Jacksonville setup was. Like, if you guys have never been to Jacksonville in general, like, that is a spread out city.
6: Very much so.
7: And they had to, like, have hotels on boats and stuff like
6: that.
7: They
6: went one and done.
7: Yeah, they're
6: hosting
7: never
6: the Super Bowl. And they may again when they put this canopy on top of their new stadium down there.
7: Have you seen their hotels in Jacksonville, though?
6: Yeah. I have.
7: They got a lot of work to do.
6: I was with the team for Titans and Jags this past season.
7: They got a lot of work.
6: It was very nice, but
4: is that why Jacksonville doesn't have an
6: NBA
4: team?
6: We're the exception on that. Well, there's plenty of reasons why Jacksonville doesn't have an NBA team. Jacksonville has one professional sports team, and it's the Jags.
7: Like the
6: Unless you count the jumbo shrimp.
7: So I'm saying, like, the setup of that city is, like, you're going to waste a tank going from one part of the city to the other.
6: That's
7: what I'm getting at.
4: With today's gas prices, no thank you.
6: We had very nice. I'm not complaining about staying down there last year. Please don't take my comments out of context. But yes, no, I'm just saying I have been there to do a there was one summer I did a full summer of broadcast down there from a studio. And it takes a long time to get anywhere if you're going across that city.
7: Yeah. The requirements.
6: The requirements, yes. Host stadium must be in a market that hosts an NFL team. Check. Must have a minimum of 70,000 seats. Teams often will bring in temporary seating to meet that mark. Host stadium must have specific media and electrical amenities. Must have an average game day temperature of at least 50 degrees. If it's below that, then it has to have a domed roof or receive a waiver from the league.
7: That's the New York MetLife.
6: New York would have been the last one to get that exception, yep. Must have at least 35,000 parking spaces within 1 mile of the stadium. Practice space of equal and comparable quality for both teams within a 20-mile or 20-minute drive of the team's hotels. I guess that's going to be counting non-traffic. Somebody's going to be an NBA. Where's the other team?
7: I swear, when we were in Dallas, we drove all the way to TCU campus, Frog, and I'll be honest, I felt like it was more than a 20-minute drive. I know it was more than
6: you could put
7: minutes.
6: One team at Vandy, one team at NBA, probably.
7: Seriously?
6: I'd say that's very possible.
7: Yeah,
6: I wonder if
7: very much
6: somebody
7: so
6: would go at Nashville SC. Would they be willing to have football? Probably not. I probably shouldn't sign them up for that. Host stadium must have hotel spaces equaling 35% of the stadium's capacity within 1 hour's drive of the stadium. Titans have that now. Nashville has that now. Host stadium must have space for the entire NFL game day experience, including a large pregame entertainment area and space for all other events that take place during Super Bowl week at areas such as golf courses and bowling alleys. There you go. At no cost. Just got to hand them out.
7: Just got to have it available, man. Yeah,
6: yep.
7: No.
6: Just good luck getting a tee time Super Bowl week.
7: The fellas, big business. They do not play around, which is why you see them delegating who gets to play on primetime the way they do more now.
6: I think Nashville's going to crush it.
7: No question.
8: They did not build that stadium to host one Super Bowl.
7: No question.
8: They built that stadium to host multiple.
7: Not even. Yeah, I think it's going to be in the rotation. Like, I keep wondering why New Orleans gets it all the time, or Phoenix. Phoenix, as far as the Cardinal Stadium.
8: Mm-hmm.
7: I think Nashville end up being in their rotation after this one.
8: Mm-hmm.
7: I'm actually shocked. Well, every team got to get the draft, I think. For the most part, every city got to get the draft.
8: That feels more like a consolation for cities that can't host the Super Bowl at this point, which originally was Nashville. But Ian Rappaport said it yesterday on his Twitter that Nashville turned some heads in 2019 for the NFL draft.
7: No doubt.
8: Aaron Rodgers turned some heads yesterday by showing up to optional workouts day one of OTAs for Pittsburgh. Linebacker Peyton Wilson said he was a little shocked when he ran into Aaron Rodgers at the Steelers practice facility Monday morning after agreeing to a one-year contract worth up to $25 million. He was among the first people to arrive, Aaron was, for the first day of the Steelers voluntary OTA workouts. Peyton Wilson said he saw Rodgers just after 7 a.m.
9: F*** you, Aaron Rodgers.
8: 2 hours after Cam Ward would have arrived, so slacking. Peyton Wilson said, I was walking in and he was coming out and it was good to see him. I was a little shocked. Definitely. He completed his physical and returned to the practice facility around 7:45 for an OTA practice that began at 11 a.m. A year ago, Aaron Rodgers did not arrive in Pittsburgh and sign his contract until just before mandatory minicamp. So ahead of schedule, Aaron Rodgers says.
7: No doubt. I can speak on this?
8: Yes, you can.
7: On this network?
8: Yes, you can.
7: It's home of the Tennessee Titans involved?
8: Absolutely.
7: You sure?
8: 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It's the story of the NFL.
7: But I can.
8: Yeah, of course.
7: As a former Steeler can
8: Absolutely.
7: Talk about this.
8: Absolutely, you
7: on
8: can.
7: 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I can do this? 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
8: Coming up, Ryan Shumpert joins us. We'll talk about the SEC tournament from the Tennessee perspective. A little bit of hoops as well after this.
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0: Ramona Will rolls on here at hour number four on your Tuesday morning drive. Whether you're walking from the kitchen to the home office or commuting on the interstate, glad you decided to spend your morning with us. Ramon Foster and Will Bowling, pleased to be joined by Ryan Shumpert of Rocky Top Insider. Tennessee and South Carolina getting started in the SEC tournament today down in Hoover. Ryan, good morning. How are you?
1: I'm doing well. How are you guys doing?
0: We're good. What is going right, Ryan, for Tennessee baseball right now? How have things turned around so quickly for a team that kind of quietly won more series at SEC play than they did last year, right? Which did not seem to be the path they were going on about halfway through the season this spring.
1: No, pretty polar opposite seasons. I mean, if you remember, Tennessee jumped out to, I think they were sort of 10-3 in SEC play last year. Just came out on fire and then, you know, really only won one series the back half of SEC play. Kind of the opposite this year. A poor first half of the SEC slate, really against the easier half of their schedule, and then against the harder half in the back half. They played really well, and I think it's, not to simplify things too much, just an offense that really turned the corner, one that struggled to score the first half of SEC play. I mean, that Vanderbilt series, you look at those first two games. I mean, game two, they lose in 16 innings. They scored in one run in 16 innings. And it quietly, without a ton of star power, turned into a pretty darn good offense the back half of SEC play. They just had a bunch of guys step up and were really solid. Trent Grinlinger kind of became a consistent starter starting with that Mississippi State series, the fifth SEC series. He certainly gave him a big boost as a freshman that proved he belonged in the SEC. But a lot of guys, I think, just kind of steadily improved, or probably more than anything, just found their level, kind of what Tennessee expected them to be. And because of that, Tennessee was able to overcome some pitching shortcomings and collect a handful of impressive series wins over the last month.
0: Ryan Shumpert, a Rocky Top Insider, our guest. Ryan, how have you seen Josh Elander change, if at all, over the course of this season? And what has that been like from that first game back in February to now, in him finding that balance, right, between staying true to himself and certainly not being Tony Vitello, but also understanding there were changes that needed to be made, like moving into the dugout that he made during the season as well?
1: Yeah, I think that's probably the most obvious one. The move he made to stop coaching third base and be in the dugout water on offense. And I think it made a lot of sense, especially you look the first half of SEC played a number of bullpen pitching decisions that did not go Tennessee's way. And you're kind of thinking about it. You're like, well, he doesn't really have a whole lot of time to talk about those with Josh Reynolds as pitching coach if he's sitting out there at third base. But I do think that's almost the thing that has stood out to me, or maybe impressed me, about Josh Elander this year, is he's felt very confident and convicted. Like, it's felt like when he has decided to make a decision, even if it, you know, a bold or unpopular or big shakeup, he's just went ahead and done it. Like, I kind of thought, yeah, we'll probably see him move into the dugout next year after he has an offseason to address it. Once he decided that was something that was hurting the team, he made that move right away. He's made a number of changes to the weekend pitching rotation. And it's not like his hand's really been forced on a ton of those. I feel like he's been pretty proactive at making those changes. And I think in kind of an opposite way with that offense, he stood by Levi Clark. He stood by Blaine Brown, some of those talented hitters who were struggling, and he was convicted that those were their best guys and they would turn it around. And for the most part, that's been the case. And that those turnarounds at the plate for individual players has been a big part of the offense being better and the success Tennessee's had down the stretch.
2: We're joined by Ryan Shumpert this morning, Rocky Top Insider. Ryan, when you look at the Vols' ability to kind of get out of the first day of the SEC tournament, what has to happen for them, either on the mound or defensively, for the Vols going into SEC play?
1: Yeah, I think it's that's what makes the SEC tournament so interesting, especially these early in the week games. The pitching, you just don't know what you're going to get for any given team. For Tennessee, I think it starts with Cam Appenzeller, who's going to start today. Been one of their top bullpen arms all season, but it's been a kind of he's kind of been the opposite of Tennessee's team. I think in the first five SEC weekends, he'd given up 2 earned runs. The last five, he'd given up 20 earned runs. Now he looked better last week at Oklahoma, so there were some signs of improvement. But Tennessee needs him to get them started on the right foot today. I don't think, you know, his season high in pitches is 78, so I don't think you're going to see him pitch super deep in the game, but Tennessee needs to see him give them a chance. And then after that, it's going to be a lot of bullpen type arms that they've had to piece things together with. And Sundays or game three of series, the last 2 weeks with Landon Max sidelined, and you've seen that pitching kind of go sideways for them. So whether it's a Chandler Day, a Nick Abraham, Ethan Baeto, Will Haas, a number of young pitchers who are kind of still just getting their feet wet in SEC play. The South Carolina offense is not a great one by SEC standards. Tennessee just needs those guys to go out there and compete. They don't have to be perfect, but don't give up a lot of free passes. And with Tennessee's offense playing as well as it has, just if you give up some runs, that's okay. Just don't let innings spiral on you and give yourself a chance to win with what your offense can do at the plate.
2: When you look at just the change that happened this year as well, as everybody's getting acclimated to Coach Elander, is what everybody was searching for in him as far as Tony Vitello was concerned was the bravado. How has his field presence been to you that kind of captivated a lot of the Vols fan base like Tony Vitello did? Is it just totally different? And the expectation that he's, you know, not like Tony plays a huge part into why he's kind of flown under the radar and gotten these guys better?
1: Yeah, I think so. I do think he is, you know, a lot different than Tony. And it's been an interesting, because it's not just the head coaches. I mean, you look at it with Tony's prior staff, with Frank Anderson and Ross Kivett and Quentin Eberhardt, Elander was kind of the one guy that was really calm and level-headed and steady. And it's kind of flipped. Quentin Eberhardt, Frank go with Tony to San Francisco. Elander brings in some guys that he's had previous connections with that are kind of more like him, a little bit more steady, level-headed. And now you kind of have Ross Kivett as the one guy on staff who has a lot of fire and bravado. So it's definitely a different-looking staff. And I think you've seen Tennessee's team, the personality, as is often said, taking after their coach. But I do think at the same time, too, it's a young Tennessee team. And as they've found more success and guys that have found more confidence, I do think over the last month you've seen more of that fire or bravado from Tennessee's players. And I don't think that's something Josh Elander discourages by any means. It's just a different, you know, look or personality than what he has and now what a lot of Tennessee's coaches have.
0: Ryan Shepard, a Rocky Top Insider, our guest this morning here on Ramon and Will. I know you've got the latest projections up, Ryan, at RockyTopInsider.com of where Tennessee is projected in the field of 64. How much can they help themselves this week in Hoover? What's maybe the ideal matchup they could play themselves into realistically this week?
1: Well, I think the thing that you kind of get into weeds on where they really can improve. I think they're pretty set as a two seed. You know, maybe if they were to go win the SEC tournament, they could become a host. But even then, I don't think that's a guarantee. And I don't think, you know, Tennessee loses today, they'll fall to a three seed. But there's a little bit different change in how the NCAA is seeding things this year. You know, in the past, the two seeds were never seeded. They, you know, they were not seeded 17 through 32. And the NCAA could match whoever up with whoever they wanted. It's kind of how in 2023, Tennessee was probably 17 or 18, one of the top two seeds, and they went to play number four Clemson. Well, this year, they're seeding all the teams 1 through 32. And it doesn't mean that one will necessarily play 32, but they're kind of in pods. 1 through 4 has to play or be matched up with someone 29 through 32 and vice versa. So if Tennessee can win some games and move up that two seed line, I think that would for sure take Atlanta and Georgia Tech out of play. It looks like the Yellow Jackets are probably going to be number two, number three overall seed. And then North Carolina is kind of borderline 4-5. So if Tennessee can kind of get, you know, higher on the two line, it could remove two of those geographical teams that would make sense that are kind of the better non-SEC teams that they could potentially be matched up with. So that's kind of moving up the two line is what Tennessee can do this week. Southern Miss is where D1 baseball has them projected to go right now, potential rematch of that super regional back in 2023. So I think that would be a more favorable matchup for Tennessee. Florida State, another one that's a little bit further down. So that's kind of what I have my eye on. Tennessee getting themselves high enough on the two seed to for sure avoid Georgia Tech and then North Carolina kind of being another one that they could potentially avoid.
0: A lot of talk about that Hattiesburg Applebee's coming right back into my brain with Southern Miss. Switching gears a little bit, Ryan, to hoops. Tennessee officially announced Christian Fermin yesterday, the final piece of the puzzle for Rick Barnes, the big man from VCU. What do you think ultimately led Tennessee to take him? It felt like maybe that visit was a little bit of a trial period for both sides, and Tennessee having to agree, hey, this is a guy worth taking. What do you think they learned about him? What do you think he can add to this already deep and borderline elite Tennessee basketball roster?
1: Yeah, it was kind of a different feeling visit where Tennessee, with the main, you know, the top first six or seven guys they brought in out of the transfer portal, is very much, they want to get this thing done. It's full steam ahead. There's nothing else to really learn about these guys. This one was different. You know, he had left the VCU team early last season and ends up redshirting. I think they wanted, you know, kind of answers about why that was something that he did, and they felt like there was some accountability there from him. And then the other thing is that they got in there and worked him out. You know, they'd been told that he'd stayed in good shape over the course of the season. Obviously, going out there and proving it, they felt like, you know, he showed that he was, had been working on his game and had been working out and, you know, taking this opportunity seriously. So I think those were kind of the things Tennessee wanted to check off on the visit. And then when you just talk about his game, he was kind of what they need, a guy that ranked in the top 50 nationally in block percentage, both as a sophomore and junior. Not a superstar by any means, but a guy with a lot of size and length down low who can rebound and protect the rim. And that's what Tennessee needed. They have such a talented group of guards that they've brought in, and they've, you know, brought in some big men too, but a little bit less depth there. So he brings them a depth piece, and, you know, one that I think will be able to compete to earn some bench playing time and, you know, be a rim protector that this roster did need one more of.
2: Speaking of the guards, and I guess forwards too, Coach Barnes is going to have a task of trying to manage who he's going to go with. And I know the veteran guys, the transfer portal guys, are going to be a part of it, but there's a freshman coming in, and Chris Washington Jr., that Ron Slay has been high on for a while. How do you picture him getting involved with this group? Of course, if he gets stronger, get his skill set up too, because I heard the sky's the limit for a guy that's sitting at about 6'8", 190 for basketball as a true freshman.
1: Yeah, I think he has as high as a ceiling of any of the four freshmen that Tennessee brought in. I think probably has about as good a chance to play early as any of them, because you look at the way this Tennessee roster is built, and I think there's opportunity for a stretch four type player to go out there and earn playing time right away. Jalen Harrelson from Notre Dame fits that mold, but so does Washington. He brings them, you know, even more length and size at that spot, while really honestly bringing more shooting than Harrelson does too. So if he can come in and learn and embrace what Tennessee wants to do on the defensive end and show toughness in defense and rebounding, I think, you know, Washington has a real chance to come in here and earn a role as a freshman. And, you know, I think that's as interesting a spot probably as far as what a competition is going to look like and how the minutes are going to rotate as maybe any on this roster. So there's definitely an opportunity there for Washington, and I know Tennessee expects him to come in and compete and have a chance to earn playing time right away.
2: Just looking at the way this roster was last year and how it kind of ended, still Elite Eight again seems to be a baseline for Rick Barnes. And then you hit the end of the season and the exodus happens. Did you imagine this type of roster coming together under Rick Barnes, where a lot of people bring up his age, the ceiling that he's not been able to get on top of with the Final Four, and then he puts together this roster out of Knoxville? It has to be a lot of optimism with what he was capable of doing.
1: Yeah, there no doubt is, and I think, you know, it wasn't when the season ended and they lost that game to Michigan, and even when Rick Barnes in his postgame press conference was talking about how they needed more offense, I don't think, at least speaking for myself, I was expecting that it was going to look like this. But as the early days of the offseason began, and you looked at them bringing in Tyler Lundblade right away, who has a reputation as an elite shooter and a defender that struggled in the Missouri Valley Conference, and you kind of go on and on to the early names they targeted and just what their reputation and skill set and scoring ability was. I think pretty quickly on you saw that it was real and he wasn't messing around, and there was in some level a change in philosophy or in a change in the way they wanted to build this roster. So because of that, I think it's incredibly exciting. It's going to be really, really interesting to see how all these pieces blend during the recruiting process. They've gotten players that were the top shot taker at their previous school and averaged, you know, 16, 17 points a game to embrace coming in and knowing that they're probably going to get less shots and there's going to be more mouths to feed. And I think that is maybe an impressive part of what they've done to this point. I think everybody understands that, but it actually going out there on the court and getting those guys to mesh and getting those guys to embrace all the little things that impact winning is, you know, the challenge now. And I think it's going to be really, really fascinating to watch. It's definitely going to be one of the more interesting coaching jobs of Rick Barnes' career, or at least his tenure in Knoxville, really no matter how it goes.
0: Mm-hmm. Titans fan, Brentwood's finest Rocky Top insiders, Ryan Shumpert, joining us this morning at RyanShumpert00 on Twitter. What do you think? How are you feeling about the Titans this year, Ryan, on the way out?
1: Yeah, cautiously optimistic. Okay. You know, the see the schedule release last week, and I'm immediately putting it up against the Tennessee football schedule, trying to figure out games I can get to. Big bummer. I love a home Titans game that Thanksgiving weekend, the years that the Tennessee football games at Vanderbilt. So don't have that this year. But a bye week game in Cincinnati could be a potential fun road trip. Need to see if Tennessee basketball is gonna throw an exhibition at me that weekend or something like that. But I'm excited to see new coaching staff and Cam Warden year two, and cautiously optimistic. Can't be too optimistic after the last couple of years, but excited to see what it's going to look like.
0: I love it. Ryan Shumpert, our guest, RockyTopInsider.com for the latest from Hoover for the SEC tournament. Appreciate you, Ryan. Thanks as always.
2: Appreciate it, Ryan.
1: Yeah, appreciate you guys having me on.
0: Yes, sir. Ryan Shumpert with us here this morning, talking a little bit of Vols, baseball, and basketball.
2: Yeah.
0: And some Titans.
2: It was fascinating revisiting the basketball conversation, too, because I think when you look at Tennessee's roster last year, the basketball roster, you kind of say to yourself, well, you just threw those guys out to the trash. And then you look at where they went. J.P. Estrella went to the national champion, Michigan. Let's start there. Not just that. Jalen Carey goes to Missouri. I'm sure he got a raise to go there, probably. Kate Phillips, Texas A&M. Bishop Boswell, Maryland. You got Evans going to Texas and Masamba at UC Davis, the smallest school of them all, but he might get an opportunity to go play and get back up a level.
0: Yeah, more developmental.
2: Everybody
0: guy.
2: Landed somewhere, too. Like, this wasn't a throwaway bunch. It's just that Rick Barnes had a different style and type that he was going for.
0: Yeah, it's true. He said repeatedly in the microphones when he was asked, he was going for production over retention.
2: Yeah.
0: He got it. He definitely got it.
2: I think the freshman group has some good bones about it. Chris Washington, Junior Savage, like Ron has been high on him for a minute. I remember speaking about him before he got even hotter when he was slated to go to Alabama. Mm. He's a Brandon Miller clone, or he looks up to Brandon Miller. I don't want to call
0: like
2: him a clone. But that was the Alabama, I guess, craze with him, though, too. It's like going in his track. So I like it. Good class, good group. I'm excited to see what they're going to look like this fall.
0: I like to hear all that. No doubt about it. Final call for phone calls, 615-737-1045. Brendan Sorsby is taking legal action to try to play college football next year. And there is an update that is both not surprising, yet also concerning for college sports that just came out that we'll tell you about coming up next.
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10: You know, one of the weirder things I've seen on social media lately is parents feeding their babies butter, like whole sticks of butter. They swear that it helps them feel fuller after meals and get a good night's sleep, among other things. There's actually something to this. You know, butter is full of fat, which a rapidly growing infant needs, but eating butter all the time results in, quote, boxing out other important nutrients they need as well. Spokesperson for the

0: As you covered up next, 615-737-1045. So Brennan Soresby, who has sought treatment for a gambling addiction, filed an injunction against the NCAA on Monday seeking his college eligibility for the 2026 season. And this filing, Ramon, was made in district court in Lubbock County, Texas, citing the NCAA's deeply hypocritical position on gambling and a wholesale abandonment of its obligations and duties to promote the well-being of Soresby, who is arguing that he will be irreparably harmed if the injunction isn't granted. That his mental health is already bad and it's going to get worse if he can't play football with his friends. Fair. The NCAA prohibits student athletes from betting on any NCAA sanctioned sport. Penalties include permanent ineligibility, especially in cases in which athletes wagered on their own team or manipulated their performance. And Brennan Soresby bet on his own team. This should be pretty straightforward. However, the filing by Soresby's legal team says the quarterback suffers from a clinically diagnosed gambling disorder, which is a mental health condition, saying the NCAA has weaponized his condition to shore up a facade of competitive integrity while simultaneously profiting from the very gambling ecosystem it polices. In the included affidavit, Brennan Soresby requested a hearing for June 15th so the court can make a ruling before the June 22nd deadline, which is the NFL's supplemental draft. A player has not been picked in the supplemental draft since 2019. We learned this morning, and I promise I'll shut up in a second.
1: Oh, no, you're perfect. Go.
0: Judge Philip Hayes, where this is being adjudicated, has a bachelor's degree and a law degree from Texas Tech. Now decides Brennan Soresby's future. Ramon, your thoughts.
1: NCAA can't allow it.
0: No.
1: If he has a mental issue, I'll put it this way, not to peel back the Band-Aid, but he's got to at least have a year, if not a ban. Calvin really did at the highest league in the NFL. He wasn't even in the building.
0: And you can't sue in court.
1: And then you know, like I know,
0: in the NFL,
1: compliance comes in and gives you all of the ramifications and rules and guidelines of gambling on sports. You go into college sports,
0: there's so many meetings,
1: and the freshman class gonna have to sit through, hey, you can and you cannot, you can and you cannot. Like, that's part of it though too.
0: Yep.
1: Here's the other part that he's bringing up, like the mental health, and I'm huge on mental health. Like, speak up, talk to your people, like lay down on somebody's couch or have a phone conversation. I'm all for the mental health side of things. What I hate about the mental health side of things, don't use it as a crutch when you get in trouble. Because here's the other side of it, though, too. If he has a mental health issue with gambling, and he's got a lot of bets out there, same thing I would tell him if somebody that goes out and murders somebody and claim mental illness. They got correctional facilities for those, too. You're still going to jail. You might get a padded room or more care or get medicated or counseling, but you're still going to jail.
0: It's almost like now his legal team is saying, look how much he's bet, as to make their defense. And I think that's pretty ridiculous.
1: It's very ridiculous.
0: Because now in the court filings, his team is admitting he bet on games in the Turkish Basketball League, Romanian soccer, obscure doubles tennis matches, and this one's great, the Nathan's famous hot dog eating contest.
1: If I was free to bet, I'd probably bet on that one. I don't blame him. I'm just not in the position to be betting on games, is what I'm telling them. Like, all right, I kind of get it. In a funny way, I get it.
0: Betting the over on Joey Chestnut is a right that we have as Americans. But yeah, it just feels slimy. Like a lot of other things in college sports, in a world where mental health is more freely discussed and talked about.
1: Yeah.
0: I totally agree with you. Don't be the boy who cried mental health.
1: No.
0: And I get it. Get help. But also, there are still consequences for your actions. And there has to be an understanding from the court that if you allow Brennan Soresby to get off free, you're going to have a lot of folks admitting and freely betting on games.
1: Yes.
0: And then showing up in their local courts saying that their mental health was out of order. I'm not here to discuss the mental health of Brennan Soresby, whether he is or isn't in a good mental state. I hope he gets all the help that he needs. And mm-hmm. I understand there are addictions out there that people need legitimate help for. And all of that is totally understood. That being said, using that to play more college football when you know you broke the rules and you're like admitting to breaking even more rules.
1: Yeah.
0: Doesn't feel right to me.
1: And
0: take your medicine.
1: No doubt about it. Go get your counseling, but still, you're going to sit out these games. I still comment in our YouTube chat to go, gambling and addiction is a real thing. I 100% agree. I am also.
0: No one's arguing that.
1: On the back end of one of those growing up, my stepfather gambled a lot and would cross the border to go to Missouri to play the numbers. Well, he started playing more of those numbers, and we come home and the lights be out. I've seen cars get repossessed from gambling addiction. I come home my sophomore year from the University of Tennessee. We lived in a trailer, double wide trailer. Best thing I could ever thought. We went from single wide to a double wide. Well, guess what? I go to college after my freshman year is what it was. Going to my sophomore year, I didn't have a home. The entire trailer got repossessed. I know addictions are real. I've lived with an addicted gambler myself. What I'm also telling you this, you have to also stand up for what you've laid down too.
0: Right.
1: And that's what Brendan Sorsby is at right now. Like, I get the mental part, but you also have to go to prison if you claim insanity for going on a killing spree.
0: Right. Like, the whole point is not to diminish his addiction.
1: No.
0: It's to say that if he legitimately does have an addiction, that he doesn't need to be playing college football right now. That's the argument.
1: Yeah.
0: The argument is not that this will irreparably damage your mental health if you don't play football. I would argue if you do play football, it's going to do damage to your mental health. I think the whole thing is not surprising, but equal parts insane.
1: I would also think this, too. With where they are on this claim, it shows you that he's probably not going to play for Texas A&M. Texas Tech, if this is where they're going to right now.
0: I think he'll be in the supplemental draft. The NFL now has to decide, well, what penalties do they have to wager on? Wager is a bad choice of words.
1: And guess what Big Dog going
0: to
1: say?
0: To put on Brendan Sorsby.
1: Guess what the big league going to say? If you are in this position right now, this attacks the integrity of game day, though. Like, it's that part of it. The moment that there's a...
0: Right.
1: Even Calvin Hurley last year.
0: They've collectively bargained for those penalties.
1: Yeah.
0: That's the difference. As NFL players and Players Association have collectively bargained and agreed to uniform gambling restrictions. And restrictions and penalties and fines and suspensions and all of those things. College players still have the right to go to court, because they haven't collectively bargained for what they believe to be fair and, you know, balanced penalties.
1: Yeah, it was. He had a problem. Like, the way he was betting.
0: Yes.
1: 100%.
0: Go get help.
1: Had a problem.
0: Don't play college football.
1: But to your point, and you got it right, if there is another one of him out there, this will allow this defense to be on his behalf because, hey, I have a mental illness.
0: Jeremy Fowler tweeting 3 minutes ago, a Titans contingent is here in Orlando in anticipation of Super Bowl 64 Nashville approval from NFL owners. Quote, looks like that's going to push through, an official from an NFL team said. Major event sessions today will cover Nashville and Minneapolis. Minneapolis being for the 2028 NFL draft. There you go. Seems like a matter of time.
1: When an announcement happened.
0: Big stuff. Back at it tomorrow morning. Rhett Bryan will be in for me. I am out the next 2 days. I will talk to you all again soon.
1: Soon. No doubt about it, man. But remember, at all times, your Twitter fingers and your mic is always high.

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3: It is 10:01. Good morning from the Circa Sports at the Mint Kentucky Downs 104.5 The Zone Studio. I'm Lucas Panzeca. The vote among NFL owners happens today to officially determine the host site for Super Bowl 2030. Multiple reports are saying Nashville is expected to be the host at the new Nissan Stadium. Playoff action was electric last night in both the NHL and the NBA. Game one of the Western Conference Finals, the San Antonio Spurs edged out the Oklahoma City Thunder 122-115 in a thriller. Double overtime, Victor Wembanyama, 41 points, 24 rebounds, and 3 blocks to push the Spurs to a 1-0 series lead. In the Stanley Cup playoffs, the Eastern Conference semifinals wrapped up with a thriller as the Montreal Canadiens survived in overtime of Game 7 to beat the Sabres 3-2 and move on to the Eastern Conference Finals, where they will face Carolina. Buffalo came back from down 2-0 to force OT, but Alex Newhook's overtime goal pushed Montreal through. They are looking to become the first Canadian team to win the Stanley Cup since they did it back in 1993. For all your foundation repairs and waterproofing needs, visit USSTN.com. 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
4: Okay, so today, to start the show, we're actually going to talk about sports because last night was an electric sports evening. Happy Tuesday. Welcome in. Last day of sunshine for a while. Make sure you get out there and enjoy it. If you've seen the forecast for Memorial Day weekend, it looks...
5: What?
4: Grim.
3: This is bad news.
4: Grim, I would say. Very stormy. But basically, the rest of the week through the weekend. Anyway.
3: Oh, man.
4: Not here for a weather report. You heard most of the relevant information from last night's hockey and basketball game in the NHL and the NBA. I did not stay up for Victor Wembanyama's performance, and I regret it.
3: Because terrible mistake by
4: you. I passed out. I was so overwhelmed by the excitement of Game 7, Montreal in Buffalo. Heartbreak for Buffalo. Who has gotten closer but not finished the job than the city of Buffalo? Regardless of sports, who has gotten closer more often and just not been able to, and I understand this was not the Stanley Cup, but still, that sports place, for as much as they care, I know Robert hates them.
5: Oh, it feels like someone told you guys that they were going to choke yesterday. I kind of remember someone saying that that city is full of chokers.
4: Well, it's certainly not the same person that's behind the glass today, because you look like an actual human being for the first time, I think, ever.
5: You think I look nice?
4: Picture day.
5: Yeah, it's
4: look
5: picture.
4: At you.
5: Hold on, let me get
4: look
5: you.
4: At you with
5: picture
4: your hair
5: day
4: done.
5: At school.
4: Is that Fabio?
3: Oh my goodness. Hair's going to be down during the pictures.
4: Is
3: yes?
4: that the next Sports Illustrated swimsuit model?
5: Oh, every segment.
4: Undo a button, yeah.
5: I will take one button down every segment.
4: I mean, it's not like you do the show with clothes normally. So.
5: I'm telling you, if I could do this show from my house, I would be butt naked.
4: So before we talk about the hockey, tell me about Wembanyama from your guys' perspective, because I watched, you know, just highlights this morning to catch up.
6: Oh, just...
4: I mean, he's awesome.
5: He's an alien.
6: Yeah, he was world class.
4: 41 and 24.
6: 41 points, 24 boards, 3 blocks, including one just cherry on top at the end of the game, an emphatic swat just to seal it up for the Spurs. I mean, San Antonio, credit to Oklahoma City, who pushed back. It just felt like San Antonio was holding them at arm's length. I mean, a 7-point lead at the end of the second quarter, a 7-point lead at the end of the third quarter. And then Oklahoma City outscores San Antonio by 7 in the fourth to force that first overtime period. Then it's another overtime period, and they're just going blow for blow in the extra periods. Oklahoma City gave them everything they had. It felt like it was not the best night for SGA in regulation, certainly from a scoring perspective. He ends up with 24 and 12 assists, so a double-double. The numbers end up looking okay for the MVP. And Alex Caruso was everywhere, just insane. 31 points last night was Alex Caruso, but it was just not enough to survive Victor Wembanyama. I mean, this felt like, as a guy who, you know, admittedly is not sitting there watching Spurs basketball all season, this felt like peak Victor Wembanyama. Like, this felt like what Spurs fans were picturing when he came into the league with San Antonio, and they get off to a 1-0 start in game one. Game two will be in Oklahoma City before the series goes back to San Antonio. But if game one is any indication, then this is going to be just a knockdown, drag out series that's going to be an absolute thriller.
5: How many times did they switch and get Wembanyama being guarded by Alex Caruso in the post?
6: Down the stretch, it was Caruso the whole way, it felt like.
5: It was insane. It's like, this is the most unfair matchup since pros meet Joes. Like, it's like, okay, this 7-foot, 11.5-inch tall dude is just going to dunk all over Headband Jesus. Like, I don't know what in the world that he was supposed to do. What were they calling him? Mr. Chaos on the
4: Caruso?
5: Broadcast? Yes, there was some name. Hold on, I got to find out what his name
4: is. It was like a knockoff, like, supervillain or something like that. Yeah. Dr. Chaos.
6: The funniest thing about it to me is, like, Wembanyama will, you know, charge into the post. He's got like a 2-foot height advantage on everybody else, and he'll hook it in. And Reggie Miller will be like, "God, what a move by Wembanyama." And I'm like, okay, yes, a very talented player, but I don't know, Reggie. Like, what's anybody supposed to do?
4: I will not hear Reggie Slater.
6: No, I love Reggie Miller, but it was just making me laugh. I'm like, oh, that is just a world-class move. I was like, funny. Okay, yeah. But he's like 10 feet tall.
5: I looked up Mr. Chaos trying to find out. It's not listed on his, what is it for basketball? Pro Basketball Reference, I guess. But I see this Reddit article that somebody put up in r/NBA talk. I'm tired of hearing Reggie Miller call him Mr. Chaos. Like, all right, we get it. He's disruptive. After the first half, that's enough.
6: Reggie was loving up on Caruso the whole broadcast.
4: Leave my incredible guy Reggie alone. Leave him alone.
6: No, and Caruso was, I mean, you could argue the best player on the court for the Thunder.
4: So that becomes the question, right? The Thunder feel like inevitable champions prior to last night's game. Wembanyama, who has the opportunity, I mean, he is, no question, one of the most fascinating players in the league. He is also one of the best players in the league, simply because of traits, if nothing else. The fact that he is 7'4" and can pull up from Steph Curry range if he really, really wants to.
6: Oh, yeah. We haven't even talked about that.
5: Logo three.
4: Brother, like, I saw that this morning, and I'm like, dude, what? When did they land?
6: It's like a free throw.
4: Where's the UFO?
6: His feet like barely leave the ground.
4: It's,
6: it was so
4: unbelievable.
6: It was so casual. It, in crunch time, too, a critical three.
4: Wasn't it to tie it at 108?
6: From 28 feet.
4: God.
6: Just boop, drop in the bucket. Yeah, just crazy.
4: So he is unquestionably one of the best players in the league. He has the opportunity in this postseason to start to establish himself among NBA royalty. I'm not talking like Jordan or LeBron or anything like that. But again, the only concern, and you could say this of any player, The only concern for Victor Wembanyama becoming one of the greatest basketball players we've ever seen in real time is the fact that he's 7 foot four and you fear injury for anybody that size. Like, that's my biggest issue with Joel Embiid and Wembanyama. I know he goes out of his way to make sure that he works on his pliability, which is the thing that kept Brady playing football for as long as he did. I know he has different training methods. I think, do you guys know much about him? Have you read much about him? Like, just the personality, like the interest in chess. He's not your typical NBA superstar, I would say. And he's also French, right? If Anthony Edwards is probably the best American NBA player right now, you would have to have a conversation between Wembanyama, Jokic, and I know people wouldn't want to put SGA in there, but SGA at his best is a very effective and smart player. And it makes him, in certain situations, unstoppable.
6: He's an MVP is what he is.
4: That's what I'm saying.
6: Wembanyama from Le Chesney. How do you think you pronounce that? Chesnay.
5: Dude, you're the European.
6: Chesney. I bet it's Chesney.
5: Isn't that what they say at the beginning of those songs? Chesney?
4: No.
5: Did you guys see any of the backlash about Shams reporting the MVP before it was announced?
4: I did see a little bit of that. And I saw, was it Blake Griffin took a shot at him on the Amazon Prime broadcast about, it's Sunday. Shams is at brunch.
5: Right.
4: Or something. Because I saw Malika Andrews make a joke about that on the NBA Live. And Shams, I don't know if he just...
5: Nah, he was not happy.
4: He did not seem happy. And she's... I don't know. I don't know. Is that something that Shams should be super offended by? If one of his coworkers is... making a joke, it's not like he's pretty much become Woj overnight.
6: Oh, yeah.
4: The baton was
6: handed pretty quickly.
4: Well, but that's what I'm saying. You know how hard those jobs are? I know Adam Schefter makes as much as an NFL tight end every year, but these are life-consuming jobs. And it's not, it's not life or death. It's not, they're not surgeons. They're not war heroes or anything like that. I'm not comparing it to the greatest and most important of professions, but these jobs will suck the soul out of you.
6: Yeah, Shams didn't even crack a smile when Malika Andrews.
4: No, did you watch that?
6: Yeah, I just watched it.
4: Very uncomfortable.
5: He wasn't Kay Adams making the joke, so he wasn't allowed to laugh.
6: He did go on Pat McAfee.
4: Is that a rule? Is that what the producers tell you before you go on with Kay Adams? No, she's going to flirt with you, and you have to laugh.
5: Well, yeah. Have you never seen their interaction, Shams and her?
4: No.
5: Oh, very, very volatile. Very volatile.
4: Interesting.
5: Yes, that's why I was like, oh, he can. If Kay Adams would have made that joke, he would have giggled.
6: Yes, the tension off the charts.
4: I'm fascinated. Malika's married, famously.
6: He said to Pat McAfee, Shams did, quote, "This is a massive story, and when I get it, I vet it. And then my job is to report the news, so that's all I focus on. That's what I wake up thinking about. That's what I go to sleep thinking about. I feel responsibility, and this isn't the first time necessarily, but it's not going to be the last time where I'm just going to try to do my job to the best of my ability." So he's like, I'm reporting the news. Don't really care how anybody else reacts to it. But it was a thriller last night in OKC. And to your question about Buffalo, if there's any city whose heart has been ripped out more.
4: I don't know, man.
6: They couldn't have lost that game in a more heartbreaking fashion.
4: See them claw back in.
6: Yeah, what down 2-0.
4: Insane second period that they had. And I mean,
6: they outplayed the Canadiens for two-thirds of the game, forcing overtime, and then just... heart ripped out of the chest.
4: Yeah, no, the commentary heading into the overtime period on the intermission show which, by the way, I really like ESPN's hockey show, with Steve Levy and PK Subban. I'm blanking on the other guy's name. I know he's super famous. Hockey fans are going to get pissed at me. Who's the third commentator on the hockey show?
6: Mark Messier,
4: thank you. I really think PK was a little cringy at first. I think he's still learning how to do TV. I think he's really settled in. I think they do a great job. They got really good chemistry. Anyway.
6: Mm-hmm.
4: Also, the TNT show is really good.
6: Yep.
4: The hockey show.
6: It's excellent.
4: Yeah. Anyway, to watch the intermission show and to hear the dialogue, they were talking about the Montreal as if they had lost any juice. I mean, they looked like they had kind of gone to sleep a little bit through that second and third period. And Buffalo, to their credit, fought back. I bet that atmosphere was just outrageous.
6: Yeah, it was popping.
4: McDonough was loving it. Yeah. I love you can tell these guys are professionals, so obviously they get up for the moment at any point, but how much more life that gives the broadcast too, when the energy is the way that it is. Whatever you think of Buffalo, Robert, like the fan bases are insane. They are absolutely insane.
5: Yeah, I don't hate the people.
4: Just the team.
5: Just the big guys that play for them. That's all.
4: Just the team.
5: I mean, hate those people that put people through tables and like to have a good time.
4: Those people are kind to you.
5: Yeah, okay. They're okay.
6: I mean, make no mistake, this is a successful season for the Sabres. I mean, they hadn't won a playoff series since 2007.
4: No, but if you get this close, it hurts.
6: It's painful. Like, but to say this was not a successful season for the Sabres would be insane.
4: No,
6: but,
4: I didn't say
6: but
4: that.
6: But yeah, it couldn't be a more gutting way to lose
4: it. To make
6: it
4: to the Super Bowl is successful. Yeah. To lose four consecutive Super Bowls.
6: My God.
4: That's what I'm saying. Like, Buffalo is a tortured sports town.
6: I was rooting for them too, man. Oh, I really was. So the Canadians move on to face Robert Walsh's Carolina Hurricanes, who have not lost in the Stanley Cup playoffs. And the United States dominance over Canada in hockey hinges upon next the Hurricanes.
4: Somebody is going to clip you doing that with your hands and your mouth looking that way. That's not going to look favorable.
5: Sound the siren. Sound the siren.
4: I think I liked Carrot Top siren better, the little off mic.
5: Do the same annoying thing Buffalo Bills fans do, that when they win something miraculously and the other team fumbles it away, they donate to that player's charity to be like, oh, look, we're good guys. Yeah, it's okay.
4: I don't think so last night.
6: Seems like a great thing to do. I don't know.
4: What's wrong with you?
5: No, it's not. Okay, that's what they want you to think.
4: You can't try and pose as somebody with disabilities and then also mock people that raise money for charity.
5: No, I'm not mocking or acting like I am.
4: I think you're doing exactly that.
5: No, I'm not. I'm not even going to go to the show tonight.
4: I'm supposed to be the bad guy around here.
5: I'm not a bad guy.
4: You can't take that from me.
5: I'm not a bad guy. I'm a regular guy.
4: We're learning a lot.
5: No. Cheyenne told me I'm not allowed to go to the premiere tonight. Good. So.
4: Good. Finally.
5: It's okay. I'm just going to pirate it.
4: So, a great night of sports and looking forward to. I mean, the second round for the basketball was a dud.
6: Sure. Yeah.
4: Dud.
6: They needed this game.
4: An absolute
6: They
4: dud.
6: Needed some juice, man.
4: Well, and they also need Wemby to do what he did, right? To truly establish himself in fantastic fashion against a defending champion, right? He did it against the Thunder. It's the toughest team to beat right now in the NBA. And the hockey playoffs, though, just every year. I feel like I can't say enough good things about the NHL's postseason. It really does push March Madness for me as my favorite postseason tournament.
6: And then we've got Cavs-Knicks tonight to kick off the Eastern Conference Finals. Knicks are 7.5-point favorites at MSG.
4: If the New York Knicks, well, we can talk about this a little bit coming up next. I know we got a number of different things to do today, but why don't we keep talking about the playoffs that are going on right now? We'll also get into some conversation around the best Super Bowl cities. Who's doing it better in the NFL right now, and who can Nashville take some things from as they get their opportunity to host in 2030? 615-737-1045 is the number if you want to jump in. I'm Buck Rising. It's 104.5 The Zone.
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0: we got a couple of things to do in this segment. I said we were going to talk more basketball, and we should, because the basketball should be fun. I mean, I don't know about that Knicks-Cavs series. I didn't think the Cavs were going to beat the Pistons. Pistons laid down like dogs the other night to end their season, but we'll get to that here in just a second. We also have Super Bowl-related conversation to have here. Obviously, the vote is today in Florida for that should rubber stamp. Everybody is expecting the NFL ownership to rubber stamp Nashville as the next host city for Super Bowl for the Super Bowl in 2030, so at the end of the 2029 season. Before we do any of that, though, I want to say a quick note of congratulations to Amy Wells, who just decided after 13 years with the Tennessee Titans in a number of different roles, but you know, mostly doing sideline and heavy involvement with Titans Radio and the official Titans podcast and a lot of the stuff that they do in the broadcast department over there, a lot of great stuff with Coach Mack and Mike Keith over the years. She just announced, I mean, Karski reported it yesterday, but she just announced on her Instagram that she is officially leaving. And I will just read from this Instagram post real quick. 13 years, that's how long I've been with the Tennessee Titans. Weird how that number feels so huge and bizarrely small. We've certainly lived a lot of life together. There's so many people who make this place special, players and coaches who are always so generous with their time and stories, coworkers who became family, both figuratively and literally, and incredible fans who are dedicated through all seasons. And she goes on to express her words of just grateful, being grateful and to the fans and the Titans organization and everybody involved with Titans Radio and things like that. So, I mean, it's going to look a lot different over there, man. And Amy's awesome. Amy's really, yep. I know she's like the complete opposite of the way that I talk about the Titans, but like Amy is one of the funnier people that you'll run into. Really enjoyed working with her and working around her in the couple last couple of years, certainly over the course of the last 10 years for me. And hate to see her go. Hate to see good people go.
1: But congrats on the next chapter.
0: Absolutely.
1: And like she said in the post, sounds like she'll be around. So Amy will not be far. She's been instrumental in helping build Titans Radio in its newest iteration as well. Right? Like Amy has been a part of this.
0: Oh yeah. I mean, she had to basically like grab all these different things that Mike Keith was holding together and try and not let them, you know, blow into the wind, because that job was just, I don't know what it looks like for 31 other NFL clubs and their local radio broadcasts. And I wouldn't pretend to know every level of ins and out of Titans Radio. But I know that Mike Keith's job for the Tennessee Titans was massive on so many different fronts in so many areas of community outreach, not just broadcasting, but the broadcasting part of it also being huge. So many different events and emceeing things and just making sure that he was on top of everything is essentially the I don't know, Mike felt like one of the biggest ties that organization had to the community across its entire Titans era existence. You would agree?
1: Of course, yeah.
0: Yes. So when somebody like that leaves, who's been there the entire time, who the hell knows how to figure out all the different elements of what Mike Keith was doing beyond Mike Keith? Amy Wells, who was with him for a lot, and I know Mike, respects her a great deal.
1: He brought her in.
0: Yeah. So it was, she did a great job holding the thing together, and, you know, she's on to the next chapter of her career. So well done by Amy. Do you want to talk about the Super Bowl cities first? I don't know how much
1: the Super Bowl cities.
0: Yeah. So we are going to have a conversation about the best Super Bowl cities. Have you ever been to a Super Bowl during the lead up?
1: No.
0: Okay. So never Atlanta or anything like that?
1: No, I've never been in the vicinity of a city while it is hosting or getting close to hosting a Super Bowl, like week of.
0: So I don't know. And you would have to go back and look at like where the Super Bowl was when you were in like high school and college. We went to the one in Indy when we were freshmen in college, just to like go up and like hang out, because there's always a huge party, a huge number of parties, street stuff, free concerts, all manner of different things going on during the week of the Super Bowl. So I think that was the second Patriots Giants Super Bowl.
1: Damn, you're old. Yeah, 2011 that would have been.
0: Do you know you're 2 years younger than me?
1: What did you like? Like, how are you a freshman in college in 2011?
0: What do you mean?
1: Like, I was a sophomore in high school in 2011.
0: Yeah, that would have been right.
1: The math
0: I graduated
1: just isn't
0: 2011.
1: Mathing.
0: I graduated 2011.
1: Okay, that was the
0: so then
1: 2011
0: a,
1: Super Bowl. I'm
0: so
1: sure.
0: Then I would have been a senior in high school.
1: Or maybe the 2011 season, 2012 Super Bowl. I don't know.
0: Either way, it was right around the end of high school and the beginning of college. I want to say it was the beginning of college, though, because we stayed in one of my friend's dorms who, like, there's the IUPUI campus right along the White River in Indianapolis. And it was so cool. Do you want to take a swing at who was the live street performers for the day at the Super Bowl when they were doing live concerts? Just any guess. I know that's
1: just
0: so broad.
1: Us.
2: Will I Am.
0: Not far off. LMFAO.
2: Oh, hell yeah. There you go.
0: LMFAO. I don't know why we were doing it this way, but apparently a bunch of letters appealed to the NFL at the time. LMFAO and OAR were the two street acts. So, like Crazy Game of Poker. You guys familiar with the catalog of OAR?
1: Oh, well, we've talked about OAR on this show. We gave away OAR tickets once, and I was like, yeah, that's like my eighth grade jam, OAR. And you guys looked at me like I was crazy. LMFAO had a moment.
0: So, like, sneaking through the streets of Indianapolis with backpacks full of beer and moonshine and things like that as freshmen in college or seniors in high school. I can't remember exactly which. But one of my buddies got arrested in Indy at the Super Bowl at the LMFAO concert, a little too publicly intoxicated. But Indy was a great Super Bowl city. I would not put it among the best four. All I'm saying is I've been to a few: Atlanta, Los Angeles. I think that might be the list. Atlanta definitely deserves some level of praise. They do it a lot. They have great experience. To me, And I think you could say this of any event. Have you ever been to like a Final Four or any of these like large college football playoff game, national championship, anything?
1: Have I been to any of those things? No. I've always avoided.
0: How the hell is that?
1: I've always avoided those.
0: How is that possible?
1: When that sort of madness descends upon a city, like
0: But even to like work one?
1: My instinct has been to stay away.
2: Even if it's the World Cup. Would the World Cup be your first foray into like a large scale?
0: That's insane to me.
1: I would bend over backwards to go to the World Cup. I tried and FIFA wouldn't let me. So,
0: well, FIFA would for like, you know, yeah, 20 grand.
1: Yeah, basically. But
0: I think that's insane for you to have done this as long as you have and to have not done any of these like big sporting
1: events.
0: Do
1: I've never worked a Final Four? In what capacity would I work a Final Four? Like, I don't know.
0: I don't know, man. I mean, I went to a national championship.
1: Yeah, because your team was in it. Like, but I will be honest, like, if Tennessee football...
0: You could get credentialed to these things. You can go.
1: I don't want to do that.
0: Okay, that's dumb.
1: That's not fun.
0: That's great experience.
1: If Tennessee...
0: You should probably consider that.
1: Great experience to what? Be a beat writer? I don't want to do that.
0: Go cover a game. Go be around a game. Go do press conferences. Act like a media member for
1: Hell
0: once in
1: no.
0: your life. What kind of insanity is that
1: terrible.
0: To not want to be a part of some of the biggest sporting events?
1: Oh, I am. I do.
0: That we
1: I love
0: have.
1: Being a part of
0: not,
1: those sporting events.
0: Not from
1: events.
0: Your couch drinking beers with your buddies.
1: If Tennessee gets to a national championship game in football, I will make no effort towards being in attendance
0: but
1: at
0: like,
1: that
0: game.
1: You
0: don't want to go to a Super Bowl once? Like, work a Super Bowl? Do the Radio Row thing? Like, you got no interest in that?
1: Yeah,
0: like, I hated Radio Row, to be completely honest. 3HL is so much better equipped to do something like Radio Row. And it was also, I think, the first year after COVID. There was nobody there.
1: Like, I'm going to be honest. Like, yes, of course. Like, you know, if this show were to go to the Super Bowl, it would be awesome. We'd have a great time with
0: sure.
1: it. But I've never, like, in my collegiate or young adult life, like, tried to shell out or go just to be around, be a part of it. You know, I like to stay away from the madness unless I'm going for a purpose. But like, if Tennessee goes to a national championship like Indiana did, I'm going to Knoxville, man. I'm not going to the game. Hell no. I'm going to Knoxville to be surrounded and to be in the place where I went to school if Tennessee is to win a national championship. I do not want to be in the building unless
0: man.
1: I'm working.
0: Robert, you would go to a Super Bowl like just for fun. Like, I thought that it was a really fun week. Going up, I mean, we weren't there for the entire week. I think we were there for like a Thursday through Saturday before the game, actually on Sunday. Like, I feel like it would be something that anybody would want to do, to go to the Super Bowl, be a part of all the cool stuff, like in the week leading up. I don't think that's insane.
2: Yeah, I would like it, but I'm also vain like you are. Like, I like feeling like I'm doing something that's important. Lucas is not that. Lucas is somebody who is going to feed into his own motives. He doesn't like the same things about it that you and I like about it. Like, me and you like being like in the know, in the move, in the light. And then Lucas kind of just wants to enjoy the game, wants to enjoy the game
0: feel. Is fun too.
1: I mean, look, if there was a scenario where I got an opportunity to go to a Super Bowl, to work a Super Bowl with Titans Radio, yeah, dream come true. Are you kidding me? But like, if I had an opportunity to go to Atlanta to watch the Rams play
0: the Patriots.
1: Rams Patriots. Nah, I'm good. I'd stay home. I'd rather go to a Super Bowl party and, you know, hang out with people and relax. I don't want to go into that mixer.
0: No, I mean, I went to that Super Bowl, like, as a fan. I went down there with friends. Like, we went down the week of. I had a buddy that was working with the Rams.
1: Yeah, I would never go to a Super Bowl that my team's not involved in, I don't think. I just don't think the Super Bowl provides, like, it's the Super Bowl, absolutely.
0: You get to witness. I
1: just don't think it provides the type of environment that, you know, the more the years go
0: that's
1: by.
0: That's an insane thing to say, to be in the arena or the stadium doesn't provide the type of environment that you're looking for as a sports fan.
1: The more years go by and the more the Super Bowl becomes
0: the biggest
1: commercialized event in the United States, the more you hear, it kind of sucks as a football atmosphere. Like, I remember Joe Burrow talking after that Rams Super Bowl. He's like, it felt like nobody was really watching the game at SoFi Stadium.
0: SoFi's different. I think SoFi has standalone, like, Super Bowl problems. Like, that place is cavernous. It's not, you hate to say that it's not really about the football, but, like, SoFi is, you've been, it's absurd.
1: Yeah.
0: The entire thing, no one would feel like a closed, not even a closed, like, raucous atmosphere in SoFi. I don't know what you would have to do.
1: I think
0: World Cup is going to be the first real test.
1: I'm intrigued. That's where the U.S. first game will be against Paraguay.
0: So, I mean, I know the Rams and the Chargers are bad examples. Now, when the Niners fill it up, it gets rowdy. Like, when it's a Niners Rams, like a divisional NFC West game, like, the Niners fans will travel to SoFi, take it over and turn it into an atmosphere. And you can feel that through the TV broadcast. But, yeah, I really do think it depends on the participants in the Super Bowl. An Eagles Super Bowl would be insane. I didn't get to go to the Patriots Eagles Super Bowl. That would be rowdy. Boston and Philadelphia would get up for it.
1: To go to any of these things that you're mentioning in a professional capacity, because I am there to do a job, obviously, like, bucket list stuff.
0: Yeah.
1: But just to go as a fan, like, I'm good. I'd rather just hang back and avoid the circus.
0: It's just like a giant football street fair the week leading up, though. Like, to and not even to, like, go to these crazy parties and stuff like that, because there are those, and obviously those have come to the forefront more recently because of the news, specifically around the Patriots. But, yeah, like, not even, like, the VIP type of stuff, like the, you know, the back room of the back room of the back room where, like, all these other people who are Adam Sandler is hanging out with Travis Kelce or something like that. It's just a good time. It's like the draft. I mean, I'm sure you didn't go down to, like, do the draft.
1: That I did experience.
0: It's the same thing.
1: And
0: I get it's in your backyard, so maybe it's a little different. I just think there's so many cool, like, New Orleans is sick for the Super Bowl. New Orleans is the best Super Bowl host city.
1: Theoretically, on the FNM Bank chat says, are fans even going to Super Bowls, or is it just a bunch of rich people who can afford it and want to be at a Super Bowl?
0: I was able to get a reasonably priced ticket, face value ticket for that Rams-Patriots Super Bowl. And, you know, I'm in the 300 level of Mercedes-Benz Stadium. And
1: terrible game.
0: Yeah, it was a tough one.
2: Is it like 13-3? Yes. Is that what that one?
0: But, like, honestly, in the 300 level is where any of the fans are sitting, like, all the way at the top.
1: That's true.
0: So the 300 level experience felt more like, you know, a rowdy Super Bowl, like a football game atmosphere, than what the, you know, what the lower bowl probably feels like, or the suites, like the seats that cost $10,000 a pop or whatever.
1: Like, if the Titans were in the Super Bowl and I wasn't going, of course I would want to go in a professional capacity. But if, like, just my fan hat on, I would rather be watching at a watch party in Nashville than traveling to Phoenix or something.
0: No, having done one, and maybe it's just because I got a stinker, like, I'm not, if we were to ever go to the Super Bowl and do what 3HL does, it would have to be an East Coast Super Bowl, because to do our show in Pacific time at Radio Row is stupid. But, like, if we were to go to Atlanta, say, to stay and do the game once would be worth doing. I've been to a Super Bowl, so I'm not, like, hell-bent on going to another one. It was cool. I wish it would have been a better game. Had I gone to a better game, maybe I would think about, you know, trying to do what Wyatt does. Wyatt goes out for the whole week, and Jimmy will stay and, like, cover the game like he's covering a Titans game. I don't know if he's had that in his contract since he's been at the Tennessean or what, but I like that Wyatt does that.
1: Oh, yeah. Does it well.
2: WWE is kind of fighting this, too, with WrestleMania. Like, they are pricing their fans out of the biggest moment of the year. And now floor seats aren't for fans who can scrape together the $1,500 that it used to cost. Now it's $10,000, $15,000, $20,000 to sit on the floor. And all the real fans are having to be up in the nosebleeds or push back. Mm-hmm. That's why they dropped Vegas prices for WrestleMania, like, the week before. Like, no, please. Please, people come. Sorry, we priced you out. Yeah, there's definitely tickets available after they had already scraped all of everyone else's money for the floor seats.
1: Have you ever heard about what Billy Joel started doing?
2: Oh, my God. I love it.
1: Like, he
2: stole it from, maybe Elton John stole it
1: from
2: him.
1: Elton stole it from him. Yeah. Billy Joel at some point stopped selling tickets to the front row of his shows because the people that could afford to buy those tickets were not. Like the all-time, fans that were going to be up on the stage going nuts. I can't believe they're there.
2: The phrase he used was, entertain me, piano boy.
1: Exactly. He said...
0: entertain me, piano boy is a great line.
1: That's the vibe he would get when he'd be up there performing, looking down to the front row and just be getting these blank look backs by these fans that could afford to be there. So he stopped selling those out and started having, like, stadium staff go out and find fans that were kind of in the back and pick out fans and bring them up to the front.
0: I love that.
1: And he said it totally changed the concert experience for him with how engaged those fans were and how thrilled they were to be there. And yeah, he told that to Elton John. He said, oh, I'm going to steal that.
0: Yeah.
2: The best part about the story was he's like, well, you know, like my guys are guys. Like, so when I say give them tickets and tell them, hey, like, go find the best fans, naturally, they're going to bring back a lot of attractive women. Sure. It's like, when Elton stole this idea from me, all of a sudden, the front row at every Elton John concert is a bunch of cute boys. It's like, dang, Billy putting it all on Main Street.
0: Turned into a little pride parade. That's great. But you know what? They're throwing a party. You know what I'm saying? Like, they're having a big time down there. Absolutely. Outstanding. I wish more acts would consider doing that. I do feel, because who was

0: But I that's the first show that I went to that asked people to put their phones in those little pouches. And I was curious if that was something that Chappelle was doing, or if that was something like you guys said. Maybe, I'm sure they were taping it because it was a London show, as opposed to, you know, they're playing Zanies or something like that. All due respect to Zanies. But yeah, that was, I feel like more people should do that. Cause I remember going to a Maroon 5 concert at Bridgestone, and it's just people's phones on Adam Levine the whole time. It's such a just bummer of an atmosphere. Okay, what do we have to give away?
1: Before we get to that, you were correct. Dave Chappelle was the first comedian. Musicians after him.
0: I guess that was true.
1: The musicians that pioneered it were Bob Dylan. I guess there weren't really a lot of
0: fun. Oh, by the way, he's playing Ascend.
1: Yeah.
0: Do you know that?
2: No, that dude's... does not stop.
1: He and Jack White both have strict no phone policies at their concerts.
2: Bob Dylan, 84 years old, still going? Yeah, it's crazy.
1: But to give away, we have Black Keys tickets.
0: 615-737-1045. If you call us and tell us what in sports made you say, oh no, we'll give you tickets to see the Black Keys. I'm Buck Rising. It's 104.5 The Zone.

0: Oh no!
1: Oh no!
2: Oh no!
3: Oh no!
4: Oh no!
5: Oh no.
6: Oh yeah!
5: No. All right. You want to tell the audience what you did?
7: I messed up.
5: How'd you mess up? What'd you do?
7: I just messed up, okay? I messed up. I'm a human. It is not the Black Keys. It is the Black Crows.
5: Okay, an important distinction.
8: This Thursday with Whiskey Myers at Bridgestone Arena.
7: It was my least favorite part of Dumbo.
5: Pretty.
7: Those Black Crows.
5: Pretty significant clarification. So the Black Crows tickets is what we have.
7: Not the Keys.
5: Not the Keys.
7: Not the Oh, look at all the phone people dropping off the lines. Dadgummit.
8: Hey, people like the Black Crows.
7: I'm sorry.
8: Don't disrespect the Black Crows.
7: I'm sorry.
5: 615-737-1045. You call in. You tell us what in sports made you say, oh, no. We send you to see the Black Crows. What made me say, oh, no, is Jalen Hurts not attending the wedding of A.J. Brown. I know we're going to talk about this a little later. I know there is, it is just kind of considered a done deal that A.J. Brown, in less than a month, will be a New England Patriot.
8: Who's reporting that?
5: She is also the subject of some reporting here this week. I don't know if everybody was paying attention to TMZ over the weekend. They can't get enough. But A.J. Brown, very much expected to be a Patriot. A.J. Brown, who, by the way, got married already. Like, A.J. Brown had a wedding not that long ago. So, and this is being reported as the first time that A.J. Brown got married.
8: Oh, so you're saying he had been married before
5: yes.
8: this wedding that Jalen did not attend.
5: I know the people that put on his wedding, like the event
8: So company. He got married in Nashville?
5: I think he contracted them to do this. They do a lot of larger scale events. I think they have done a lot of pro athlete weddings in particular. I remember seeing A.J. Brown wedding photographs. I don't know if I want to shout out the events. It's Casey Schaefer Events that does it. I don't know. It's probably on their Instagram page. But, like, A.J. Brown has had a wedding before, so I was confused. It's like, this is his second marriage?
7: Yeah, Google is under the assumption that this is his first marriage.
5: Yeah, this was, like,
8: interesting.
5: Years ago. I remember seeing that.
8: What a fall off of the A.J. Brown-Jalen Hurts relationship.
5: Maybe it was an engagement photo shoot. Probably an important distinction by me.
8: Mm.
5: Either way. Yeah, A.J. Brown and Jalen Hurts considered to be very, very close, even dating back to their respective collegiate days. Since been teammates. Soon not to be teammates. Jalen Hurts did not attend A.J. Brown's wedding. That feels like, you know, and maybe there's some excuse that we don't know about that people are very quick to jump on, but that felt like a, that felt like something that would, you know, probably be notable.
8: I don't know if you saw this. James Palmer was on Kay Adams' show saying that Howie Roseman's going to shop A.J. Brown with teams other than the Patriots, and the Jags have been brought up as a potential landing spot. So we're not ruling out AJ back to the AFC South. But at this point, I mean, it's been 5 years. You know, that wound is not fresh.
5: I think the idea of him playing against them twice a year, and I don't know how much longer AJ would play, but
8: I guess so. There's totally different people in that building at this point. Titans have gone through multiple eras,
5: but
8: it feels like.
5: The fans are not different. The fans
8: sure.
5: are not different.
8: Yeah, I mean, it'll be there, but
5: anyway.
8: I don't know.
5: Interesting.
8: What made me say oh no is the NFL, who sent Jackson Smith and Jigba his Offensive Player of the Year trophy.
5: Oh, good.
8: But they didn't, because they sent him a Defensive Player of the Year trophy. Jackson Smith and Jigba took to Instagram with a video
5: no.
8: of his trophy that just came in the mail from his incredible season with the Seattle Seahawks, over 1,700 receiving yards, a Super Bowl, and the trophy, as he zooms in, reads NFL Defensive Player of the Year. And Jackson Smith and Jigba wrote the caption, "It's getting disrespectful at this point."
5: Does Fanatics also make the...
8: yeah, Alibaba.
5: Did you see these Jeff Simmons jerseys that were going viral over the weekend?
8: Oh, the one that were upside down, the letters?
7: That's in now, though, isn't it?
5: The M's in Simmons are upside down.
8: So that's true. People are wearing hats with upside down lettering, which I will never understand.
5: But not half the name, not half the word.
8: I don't know, man. I don't know.
5: Like the machine got confused or something?
8: I don't know what's cool these days.
5: Robert, what do you got?
7: It's funny that, I guess it's really not funny. So he got disrespected on the back end with the award. He got disrespected on the front end when Drewski, I'm using air quotes, mispronounced his name. So not only he was disrespected through this entire process. I think his caption was just keep the award at this point. But I feel bad for the dude.
8: He said just keep the award at this point, but keep it in the history books though.
7: don't stretch me out, but
5: I mean, yeah. that is true. The Drewski thing.
8: It was a miss, a swing and a miss by Drewski.
5: Well, yeah, let's drop an N-word joke into the middle of your.
8: Yeah.
7: It was just distasteful.
5: Offensive player. Yeah.
7: And honestly, a rare miss for him. Usually his stuff hits pretty easily, but I.
5: That's also not the crowd.
7: At all.
8: Know your audience.
5: That yeah. is. Many comedians have learned over the years that they don't take jokes very well, pro athletes.
7: Right. Did you guys see the Sounds had a little theft?
5: Yes, I
7: happen?
5: Did.
8: Yes.
7: Some baseball gloves. Apparently, the thieves broke into the Sounds stadium at 2 a.m. a couple weeks ago, stole the gloves. Well, they found them. This report from Alexia Syropoulos at WKRN with a story.
0: The owner of Played Again Sports in Brentwood says he was working Saturday night when three guys walked in carrying two bags full of gloves. They said the gear came from a family member who worked for Major League Baseball. But as it turns out, that wasn't the case.
1: There were 13 gloves, and they were all very nice gloves, retail new, between probably $300 and $450.
0: Once he paid the three men, they left the items and left his store. But something didn't sit right with Brent.
1: He Googled some of the names and came up Milwaukee Brewers, Nashville Sound. So we were really very suspicious, and my manager and my assistant manager both did research and found the video clip that was posted of the two gentlemen walking through the Sounds locker room.
0: MMPD posted this surveillance video of two men they were searching for, saying they had broken into First Horizon Baseball Park at 2:30 a.m. Saturday morning, and they left with 13 baseball gloves.
1: Said, wow, those are the guys we bought the gloves from.
7: Yeah, those were the guys. Hey, what do you know?
5: That's great. Played Against Sports has been around for a long time, too.
8: Yeah.
7: I feel bad for the store owner because he said he's still going to try to get restitution because obviously the Sounds don't have to pay him the money that he paid these guys for the gloves.
5: Yeah.
7: But hoping that that fella gets his money back for paying that stuff. But I'm glad those goobers got caught.
5: The only person that called for the tickets is Dan, so Dan's going to win the tickets, but he might as well give us his own anyway.
2: Okay, this is in the minor league baseball system. A Jersey Shore Blue Claws minor league first baseman forgot how many outs there were in the inning, and he casually jogged into the stands. I mean, to the dugout while the ball was still in play. And when he sat down, he looked at his teammate and they're raising their hand. You know, what are you doing? What are you doing? And he took his hand and tapped his forehead and said, I freaked up. Oh, no!
5: That's crazy. That's a good submission. Thank you, Dan. Dramatic effect as well.
7: Oh, nothing that makes me happier when people holler it.
5: It makes me happy. Yes, very good. All right, Dan's going to see the Black Crows. Well done. 615-737-1045 is how you jump in the rest of the way through. What is Aaron Rodgers' ceiling with the Steelers? We'll get into that in the second hour.
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14: Getting your heart broken can be really rough. It'll happen to most of us at some point in our lives. It's not just an emotional experience, it's a physical one too. Often described as getting the wind knocked out of you, a knot in your stomach, trouble sleeping. I recently spoke about this with Dr. Yoram Yovil, a psychiatrist and neuroscientist. He was on my podcast, Chasing Life. Now, he told me heartbreak doesn't have to last forever. And while your inclination might be to withdraw, isolate, and shut down, it's often the opposite of what supports healing. One of the things that helps us the most is reconnecting to other people you love. And the reverse is also true, he said. If someone you care about is struggling, don't give up on them. You hold the power to comfort loved ones that are in deep physical or emotional distress. I'm Dr. Sanjay Gupta, helping you live a better life.
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2: It is 11:02. Good morning from the Circa Sports at the Mint Kentucky Downs 104.5 The Zone Studios. I'm Lucas Panzeca. On Monday night in the Stanley Cup playoffs, the Montreal Canadiens survived in overtime of Game 7 to beat the Sabres 3-2 and move on to the Eastern Conference Finals. Buffalo came back from down 2-0 to force the extra period, but Alex Newhook's overtime goal sent Montreal to the Conference Finals, where they will take on Carolina. In the NBA, the Western Conference Finals got underway with a thriller, the Spurs beating the Thunder on the road 122-115 in double overtime in Game 1. Victor Wembanyama with an all-around performance, 41 points, 24 boards, and 3 blocks. In the NFL, owners will vote to determine the host site of Super Bowl 2030. That is happening today. Nashville is reportedly expected to officially be named the host at the new Nissan Stadium. The SEC baseball tournament gets underway in Hoover this afternoon. Both Tennessee and Vandy in action in the opening round. Vandy scheduled to take on Kentucky coming up at 1 p.m. The Vols will face South Carolina at 4:30. For all your foundation repairs and waterproofing needs, visit USSTN.com. 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
3: And when people just think they're going to walk in here, I'm going to take them out?
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3: We got to get out of here before I blow a gasket. We did have quarterback news over the weekend in the NFL. One of the few NFL news items that has been worth talking about in the last couple of weeks, and that's Aaron Rodgers officially returning to the Pittsburgh Steelers, a one-year deal up to $25 million. Was in town the night before getting ice cream. Did you see that? He's taking the boys out for ice cream. Ice cream with the boys in downtown Pittsburgh. Some Steelers players with Aaron Rodgers. Before the news officially came out, I think it was like 5 a.m.
2: What do you think his favorite ice cream flavor is?
3: He's a man of many sophisticated tastes.
2: Probably like matcha or something.
3: I would say like what's the purple one called? What's the different? Because I saw this at a sushi place over the weekend. It's like ube, like the purple.
5: Oh, it's the same.
3: But that's good.
5: What's our place over here? That's walkable, that's got the gelato. They also
2: Lola's
5: also has that flavor.
2: Oh,
3: it's good. It's so good.
2: It's good.
3: So it's probably something like that.
5: Yeah, he'd be a mint chocolate chip kind of guy.
2: Which else go to
3: which would be
2: gelato flavor.
3: Excellent. It's probably that ube. That was unreal.
2: Go to. You're not gonna find ube at a lot of gelato places like
3: that's the only place I've ever had gelato, so I don't
2: what?
3: Know. I mean, I get ice cream.
2: World traveler? You've never had gelato anywhere other than, I mean, Lola's is fantastic.
5: How dare you?
3: I mean, I don't know. I mean, I haven't been to Italy.
2: You've been to Europe, though. Gelato,
3: a lot of gelato?
2: Oh, okay.
5: They like it a gelato over there.
2: Pistachio is the answer.
3: Yes. Well done by Lucas.
5: For Rogers or just best?
3: Generally.
2: Best.
5: Do they make a butter pecan gelato flavor?
3: No.
2: I think it's very American.
5: That's so wrong to be so American, Mr. I Love Hot Dog. Shut the hell up.
2: I'm just saying you're not going to find butter pecan walking around the streets of
5: what's
2: Rome.
5: Wrong with that? Oh, maybe they should look to the nuts and figure out what the best flavor would be. There's a reason that every old person right now has a freezer full of Breyers butter pecan because it slaps.
3: It would not be pecan. It would be pecan.
5: Whatever you want to call it. My granny used to hit me hard with a wooden spoon if she caught me eating their butter pecan.
2: So pecans are specific to the southern United States and northern Mexico.
5: Good. Y'all don't get no pecan.
3: Right.
5: No, any European me off right now, dude. I'm over this hate of everything American that comes from you.
2: I'm over it. Mr. Who do I root for in the World Cup? I don't want to root for the United States of America because they're not going to win the tournament.
5: Well, if there was an actual football game going on, I would root for America.
2: All right, Mr.
5: But it's not,
2: Anti-American.
5: It's football.
2: Put it to a poll.
5: Oh, no hands over here. Only allowed to use your feet.
2: Who's more anti-American? Me or Robert Walsh, who will not root for the United
5: it's
2: States.
5: It's definitely you.
3: You know what? I will make that a poll. You're right.
5: You claim everywhere but here.
2: That's
5: you're
2: not true.
5: From Alabama.
2: I claim all three.
5: No. Nope. Which one's your favorite?
2: What do you mean?
5: If you had to settle down and lay some roots down, start a family, where are you doing it at? I don't think you're picking Alabama. I don't think you're picking Nashville. I'm
2: definitely not picking Alabama.
5: I think that you would pick Brazil, if I had to guess. If you got to pick anywhere you could live, you would pick Brazil.
2: If I like,
5: say it.
2: If I didn't have to like sustain a career,
3: say it.
5: Yeah, if you didn't have to, if you got to pick,
2: like if I won the lottery and could just go anywhere in the world,
5: if everything was,
2: yeah, I'd live in Brazil.
5: Yeah. Oh. Remember,
3: the poll question is currently up. I'm sure Two Rivers Ford is confused by why they're tagged in such a poll.
5: Did you tag me?
3: Who is less patriotic?
5: Did you tag me?
3: You are a monster.
5: You didn't tag me.
3: You don't need to be tagged.
5: Why
3: you're
5: didn't
3: a
5: you?
3: Poll answer option.
5: No, I am the poll. I'm the poll.
3: Okay, would you like to do the polls? If you want to be the poll, you can do the polls.
5: You didn't even tag me, dude. How are they going to know who you're talking about?
3: Because you are an answer. You can vote.
5: 100% for Lucas, dude. 100% for Lucas. There's only one vote and it's me. But there's 100% for Lucas.
3: Who is less patriotic? At Buck Rising is where you can vote on the polls. Lucas Panzeca or Robert Walsh.
5: At Robbie_Walsh. R-O-B-B-Y.
3: All right, very good. Is Aaron Rodgers, is there a world in which Aaron Rodgers and the Pittsburgh Steelers are better in year two than they were in year one? Where they won the division, they went 10-7. That's a little fluky because the Ravens missed a field goal that they should have very, what was the distance on that field goal? Like 35, 37?
5: Does it matter?
3: No, it does, because it was a chip shot. I mean, it's a bad miss.
5: Rookie kicker on the road.
3: Real bad. Real bad miss.
5: Well, look where it got us. Look where it got us.
3: Where did it get you?
5: No longer the heated rivalry, not the hockey one, between John Harbaugh and Mike Tomlin. Now it is the illustrious Jesse Minter against the fat-necked Mike McCarthy. Look what they took from us. Look what that kick took from us.
3: So
2: Matt says, I bet it's tea berry, that Rogers Rogers ice cream flavor.
3: That's pretty good.
2: Tea berry.
3: The Steelers, I would be shocked if they were any better. I did like, I mean, it's an easy thing to say when you're just looking at players on paper before they've played an NFL snap. I did like their draft. I mean, have you looked at the draft for the Pittsburgh Steelers? I don't know why you would have cause to, unless you were paying close attention.
2: Who is their first round? Who is their?
3: Maxi Anachor. So they got the tackle out of Arizona State. They drafted Jeremy Bernard from Alabama. Drew Aller from Penn State.
2: Yes.
3: The third round pick is probably the pick that I liked the least.
2: He's staying home.
3: Dalen Everett, cornerback from Georgia. They also drafted the Iowa offensive tackle. Is he going to play tackle or guard in the NFL, Robert Jennings Dunker? Guard?
5: A guard. Yeah, he'll be a guard.
2: Doesn't matter. He's going to be elite.
3: Caden Wetjen, who I believe is the punt returner from Iowa. Really good player.
5: Yeah. Added another guy like that, too, in Heidenreich out of Navy.
3: Riley Nowakowski, who's the Indiana tight end.
5: I hate that they... He's going to be a fullback. He can be a tight end. This dude, he was one of my favorite late-round guys. God, I love that we're talking about the draft again. He is built like Derrick Henry. Look up his measurables. He is like 6'4", 250. So a fun guy. If you watched him, broke a ton of tackles, did not go down at first contact. He is a classic Steelers player. I hate their draft this year because they landed a ton of ambiguous players.
3: They drafted 10 players. They had a fair amount of draft picks that they were able to address a number of different needs on their roster. So there's a world that the Ravens get a little worse and the Steelers get a little better, Robert. Maybe just a little. AFC North winners?
5: What do you want from me? Yeah, how high can you go, buddy?
3: I can't. That's about as high as I can go.
5: All of this slander to me this segment. I don't know where the hell you guys think you get off at, but.
3: I'm just saying. Like.
5: Yeah, maybe they got a little better.
3: I'm just saying. How annoying are people? Are people who listen to us? How annoyed are people who listen to us for the first time and hear us do stuff like that? It always makes me laugh thinking about it.
2: By the way, it is officially official. Minnesota will host the 2028 NFL Draft.
5: Oh, I thought you meant the 2030 Super Bowl.
3: Yes, that's correct. Like, that's the joke.
5: After we talk.
3: Yes, that's right.
5: God, your dry Italian humor really gets me sometimes.
2: You're just trying to win this poll.
5: You're Brazilian.
3: Are you two just updating it to see who's less patriotic between the two of you at Buck Rising on Twitter?
5: Oh, it's a 50-50. Are we the only two people that voted on this poll, Lucas?
2: Probably.
5: Did you vote for me?
2: Of course I voted for
5: what
2: you.
5: What are you talking about? You know the answer.
3: So, do we think there's any world in which the Steelers are better this year than they were last year? 10-7, Rodgers was fine. He wasn't good. He wasn't bad. He was fine. Aaron Rodgers, who, by the way, was at OTAs over the weekend. He's at OTAs participating, him and Mike McCarthy in different uniforms, but on the same practice field. Again, he was a solid option on a middling football team last year.
2: There is a world because, to me, the Steelers, if I had to predict, are going to be as close to the exact same as possible as they were last year. I suppose the big difference is Mike Tomlin versus Mike McCarthy. How much does Mike McCarthy really raise their ceiling offensively and sacrifice the game management, clock management, general CEO head coach stuff that we know Mike Tomlin to be elite at? I don't know what that balance is going to look like, but I think of the Steelers as being the exact same football team in 2026 as they were in 2025. So yes, it's feasible that like one or two games could swing differently and put them a notch better than they were last year or a notch worse.
3: So speaking of OT, go ahead, Robert.
5: No, it's all good. I was about to compliment the Steelers offseason, but I don't have to do it.
3: You can if you want to.
5: They've added, I mean, if you look at their skill positions on offense versus last year, yeah, it is night and day difference. Rodgers was throwing to guys that have never made a bit of a difference in the NFL. And now if you look at their, at just the one deep. Just
3: because you remember, Lucas, who they acquired this offseason outside of the draft?
2: The Steelers?
3: Yeah.
2: Give me a hint.
3: Michael Pittman.
2: Oh, yeah.
5: Michael Pittman drafted Jeremy Bernard in the second round.
3: They're much better.
2: Much better at receiver, for sure.
5: And also added Rico Dowdle. So, I mean, they kind of have a two-headed monster to go with Jalen Warren, a different type of running back. They're a little more versatile now.
3: They drafted at least offensive linemen. I don't know how much better they're going to be. I think they have some young players, though, right?
5: Yeah, and they've always drafted well. Like, their entire offensive line is homegrown. They don't have one free agent taking up a spot on there. They've always done a good job of supplementing that. There's no Ramon Foster's on that list, though.
3: Speaking of, well, of course not. Speaking of OTAs, because the Steelers are on the practice field, several teams are, including the Titans. So why don't we know more about them? We'll talk about it next.
1: Ramon Foster and Will Bowling.
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16: When it comes to the myriad reasons people don't get enough exercise, psychologist Diana Hill has heard them all. 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Hill herself uses time at her son's baseball game to walk around the field cheering him on instead of sitting on the sidelines. She also recommends setting up your space at home, at work, in the car to facilitate movement. So every night before I go to bed, I lay out my workout clothes next to my bathroom sink so they are waiting there for me as a good reminder. I'm Dr. Sanjay Gupta, helping you live a better life.
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16: When it comes to the myriad reasons people don't get enough exercise, psychologist Diana Hill has heard them all. She's the author of a new book with a great title, I Know I Should Exercise, But. On a recent episode of my podcast, Chasing Life, Hill told me the number one reason people don't exercise is because they don't feel like they have enough time. She told us that she encourages people she works with to shift from an either-or mindset to a both-and mindset. Hill herself uses time at her son's baseball game to walk around the field cheering him on instead of sitting on the sidelines. She also recommends setting up your space at home, at work, in the car to facilitate movement. So every night before I go to bed, I lay out my workout clothes next to my bathroom sink so they are waiting there for me as a good reminder. I'm Dr. Sanjay Gupta, helping you live a better life.

0: So we're starting to see, it's that time of year, videos, images trickling out that get Titans fans going a little bit. Oh, it's Cam Ward throwing a little dart to Carnell Tate.
1: Emphasis on little.
0: Yeah, a little bullseye emoji, 100 emoji. It's a bicep emoji.
1: Do you even need to write any text? Would you just use communicate in emojis for OTA videos and that will be sufficient?
0: So Titans fans are hotter for Cam Ward to Carnell Tate than Hattie B's hot chicken, who we are fueled by.
1: Impossible.
0: However, though there are some images coming out, we're not seeing any details coming out from the offseason stuff that has happened on the field over at the Titans facility. Now, Robert Saleh will meet with the media on Thursday. You'll be over there. We will run the press conference after it happens. Mm-hmm. We'll gather whatever updates you guys have as media.
1: In the midst of a thunderstorm on Thursday. I assume.
0: Isn't it going to be that bad?
1: I mean, it's supposed to start tomorrow and not quit till next week.
0: Oh.
1: Is what the Weather Channel app told me this morning. Now, maybe, you know, because weather can be finicky in Middle Tennessee, especially in a river valley situation. Maybe we do not get all of the forecasted elements at this point, but if you're looking at the radar, if you're looking at the weather for the next couple of days, looks pretty ominous.
0: So overall, what is the thing? Oh, it's breaking news, breaking Titans news, breaking Titans news, breaking Titans news.
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0: It is officially. Nashville has been selected as the host of Super Bowl LXIV in 2030. Don't make me go back and look at what the Roman numeral is.
4: 64, right? 65? 66?
0: LX64.
1: Yeah, 64
0: is
1: right.
0: Super Bowl 64 is happening at the new Nissan Stadium in Music City. Adam Schefter tweeting a picture of the old Nissan Stadium.
1: Why did you scream like something happened? I got scared for a second. We've known for
0: something
1: a month.
0: Did happen. No, something happened.
1: We've basically known since they broke ground on this thing and ran and Callahan left the combine early to come take their dumb little It's not their fault. It's the team's fault. But they took the dumb little pictures of them all shoveling a scoop of dirt.
0: Basically
1: what are
0: they
1: gonna do with those pictures, by the way?
0: Basically known is not known.
1: Who has those pictures?
0: Now we know. The owners have voted. Super Bowl coming to Music City in 4 years. Let's break it down.
1: Let's
0: talk about it.
1: How much more can I talk about this?
4: So we know that it's
1: I really
4: four.
1: Thought we were stretching it for. I really thought we were stretching it for the who.
0: What'd you say, Bert?
1: Who's the best Super Bowl host cities?
4: We know the next four.
1: Yeah,
4: Super Bowl LXI is in Inglewood. LXII
0: 61
4: in Atlanta. LXII in Las Vegas.
0: 63
4: LXIV
0: Nashville.
4: Do you guys understand how Roman numerals work? Right.
1: Yeah, it's L is 50.
4: Well, yeah, but like the distinguishing, like a 13, like 13 would be XII.
0: Right. X is 10.
4: And then the three marks after means it's plus.
0: One.
4: But if it's before.
1: That's, so it's like.
4: So it's
1: like
4: IIIX. Right? Yeah. Bingo.
1: Yes.
4: I wasn't alleging that you guys didn't, but some people might find them hard. It might be like long division. Like, yeah, I'm not paying attention to that.
0: Oh, I can't do long division.
1: When's the last time you tried?
4: Yeah, you look like a short division kind of guy.
0: High school, definitely. I have definitely not done an inkling of long division since I was in high school.
1: That's the most American thing he's ever said.
4: Yes, I do everything in the metric system.
0: So there you go. Again, okay. Schefter tweeting a picture of the current Nissan Stadium in the news. But
1: well, what are they supposed to do? The renderings, I guess?
0: Sure, the construction site? I don't know.
1: The construction site, that'd be... That would be, I don't think the Titans would want that.
4: You're not in for the DWR?
1: The what?
4: The drywall report?
1: I'm not doing a weekly drywall. That's what this feels like to me. Talking about the Super Bowl 4 years away for the better part of a month and a half feels like drywall reporting.
0: All right, halftime show, go.
1: We do this. Again?
0: We did this yesterday.
1: We literally did this yesterday at the same time. Yeah. If you went back 24 hours ago, we probably did this exact same segment.
4: BTS. Send it. BTS in Nashville.
0: By the way, I officially...
4: Yeah, tell everybody this. Tell everybody, oh, mister, I won't go to a Super Bowl or a Final Four. Tell them.
1: Will you go to the Super Bowl?
0: I
1: don't think you get to go to the Super Bowl. If you don't want to be around the thing, I don't think you get to go to the Super Bowl in 2030. I think you've already excluded yourself. It's too much. You'd rather be at home on the couch.
0: I mean...
1: Shut up.
0: And if the Titans aren't in it...
1: buddy, no. It's closer to you.
0: I could
1: and
0: scoot.
1: Where you live?
0: Yeah, I could scoot down.
1: Than
0: there.
1: Where we are right now, off to Umbrian.
0: I could hop on a Lime scooter and zip down.
1: You're
0: there.
1: You're insane
0: for sure.
1: If you don't go to that Super Bowl, I'm going to be so pissed.
0: I
1: at
0: would
1: you.
0: Love to go from a professional capacity.
1: Yes.
0: If we have the yes,
1: we will go
0: 100%.
1: We will go.
0: I'm not buying tickets. You know,
1: no, nobody's telling you to buy tickets.
0: I am.
4: But you would buy tickets for this.
0: I did not buy tickets for this. As you know, my fiance's sister is a big BTS fan.
1: Sure.
0: And they are going with their mom to the BTS show in Vegas next weekend. They're also going to the BTS show in New York in early August.
1: This is excessive.
0: I know. Believe me, I know. And like, I'm not going to lie, I have like no interest in BTS. But it is a spectacle, and they do have an extra ticket for me. So I have my flights.
1: No, go.
0: I'm going to the show in New York.
1: You should
0: I
1: go.
0: Bought my plane tickets yesterday.
1: Absolutely.
0: They were shockingly cheap.
4: Yeah,
1: to get to New York?
0: It was less than $150 round trip.
1: What? What are you flying?
4: A hang glider.
0: I know, right? I'm flying American there, Delta back. I bought two one-ways that were like $70 a pop.
1: Are you kidding me?
0: I know. I like triple
1: I was
0: checked.
1: Talking to somebody yesterday about like, I don't know if it was flying to Florida or something like that. And they said it was going to cost them like $1,500.
0: It's insane. Like to fly up to Detroit to go see Megan at this point is like $300 per leg. But I was stunned.
4: Maybe it's because. Oh my gosh. I would amputate a leg.
0: They charge
4: then.
0: By the leg.
4: Oh,
0: yes.
4: It would be way cheaper to just cut your legs off for that. And yes. Lieutenant Dan the flight. It's like, whoop, got no legs. Free flight for life.
1: No, you cannot make this a thing that you normalize, which is trying to either handicap yourself or pretend to be somebody who is dealing with disability.
4: I'm just saying, if I get a cheaper flight. I'll do whatever it takes.
1: I am going to Europe in a month, and I can feel it.
0: Remind you're going. Where are you going again?
1: Germany and Spain.
0: Oh, nice! You'll be there during the World Cup. That's going to be awesome.
1: Yeah. It's my uncle. Who I'm going to see is probably not going to want to go to a World Cup thing, but I'm going to go to a World Cup.
0: Oh yeah, you have to go to.
4: What is he like?
0: Watch it in the streets.
1: He's a doctor, or was a doctor. He's retired.
4: Very nice.
1: Yeah.
4: What kind of doctor?
1: That's a good question. I don't know. I should know that.
4: You don't know anything about your family.
1: I don't know anything about anybody. I don't care.
4: He was a doctor of some sort.
1: I genuinely don't care.
4: Of chiropractics. Like.
1: No, it's like when you go to a family function. Why I don't go to family functions anymore? Let's have the same conversation we had at Christmas last year. How you doing? Are you dating anybody? Who are you seeing? This, that, the other. All right, next.
0: Ugh, you make me sad, buddy.
1: I'm perfectly happy.
0: Nashville. Hosting Super Bowl, it's official.
1: Okay, good.
0: So we can move on from it, but it's a very cool thing for this town.
1: And
0: I think Nashville is going to crush the Super Bowl.
1: It's still the best draft host city.
0: It's so perfectly set up for it, man. Like, I know, you know, there will be a lot of locals that stay away.
1: Yes.
0: Right? And I understand that. But if you are a fan of the Packers, and let's say the Packers make the Super Bowl in 2030, I mean, I don't think there's a better place you could go in terms of proximity to everything. Yes, you're going to spend a whole lot of money, but to be able to just walk back and forth from Broadway to the stadium to your hotel, Nashville's just going to obliterate this.
1: Well, and that's the thing, right? So when's the last time you may have never looked at this, but like the Super Bowl requirements, what the NFL requires a city to have as far as what the stadium capacity needs to be, what the suite availability needs to be, what the hotel room inventory needs to be. I think there's a number of different things that the host city pays. Again, I haven't looked at these things since we had that mayor. I think it was not mayor. We had that meeting with Mayor John Cooper and Burke Nihill, I want to say like 2 years ago. Whenever pre-stadium groundbreaking, for sure, I want to say about stadium stuff and then leading up to the potential for a Super Bowl. There are a number of different things that the NFL requires the host city to cover to be able to be considered. And it takes every bit of the 4-year ramp up that they give to obviously prepare, plan, exploratory period. I think they send like a contingent, the NFL does, to kind of map out the city for what the NFL would want to do. But the good thing here is, I mean, one, how much do the Titans owe the Preds for the way that the Stanley Cup stuff went? And really, that's Butch Spiridon is not somebody who gets talked about a lot lately, but the impact that Butch Spiridon had.
0: Oh, massive.
1: When he was in his role with the visitors, there's a title that I should know. It's the Visitors and like Convention Center or something like that. Forgive me if anybody, your Butch, hears this and I'm not giving proper credit.
0: National Convention and Visitors Corporation.
1: Okay, yes.
0: He was the president for a long time before
1: and so,
0: he retired.
1: You know, helping try to get the World Cup to Nashville, getting the draft to Nashville, all these different things. Butch Spiridon and his team, while he was doing it, he retired a few years ago. I want to say the new stadium stuff. Like, Butch has been instrumental in turning Nashville into the kind of event city that we have always been capable of, but certainly have become. We've lived up to it, and it's a huge credit to Butch. I wonder how much the draft kind of opened the NFL's eyes to, hey, maybe you get a new stadium. Maybe we do a Super Bowl here in a couple of years. This looks pretty cool, the whole Lower Broadway thing. And they still show highlights of the Nashville draft every year they host the draft, right? And maybe that's just because ESPN wants to make sure that they get their, you know, their best stuff on TV. But I think New Orleans is still going to end up being the best Super Bowl city because they have experience doing this event so many times over. And there will be some kinks in Nashville doing it for the first time. But, I mean, they didn't even have that many arrests or incidents on Lower Broadway that entire weekend for the draft. They killed it. We killed it as a city. And the people responsible for putting on such events did a great job. So, one, how much do the Titans owe the Preds for how good the Stanley Cup looked in 2017?
0: Yeah, that came before draft.
1: Yeah.
0: I don't think the draft happens without that.
1: And you don't get the Preds thing without constantly hosting CMA Fest.
0: Yes.
1: I think. And downtown Nashville understanding how to best maximize that situation.
0: So it's a chain of events.
1: Yes.
0: And the Super Bowl feels like the culmination. I mean, what's a bigger event in American culture? Not even sports, just generally that Nashville could host.
1: Robert, you would tell me if I'm off base on this, but is wrestling even comparable? Like the biggest WWE event?
4: Comparable, yes. Because
1: it's an international thing, yeah. WWE.
0: Like, to me, the answer would have been World Cup games.
1: Yeah.
0: In terms of viewership and eyeballs globally on Nashville. That's the only thing that I can think of that legit you could definitively place higher that would have more attention than a Super Bowl.
1: I think WWE might be up there.
0: Yeah, like the biggest...
1: Yeah,
0: event
1: just because,
0: of the year.
1: Again, you're talking about international interest. I'm telling you, Lucas, being in Paris
0: and
1: going to that thing, I could not believe the Roman Reigns chants and stuff like that in an Olympic stadium. They packed it out. It was nuts.
0: And Nissan has hosted WWE events.
1: Yeah.
4: Two completely different metrics of views here, but the Super Bowl averaged 125.6 million viewers across U.S. platforms.
1: Wait, I'm sorry, what? Not million, billion.
4: It says million. It says
0: 125 billion? What are you talking about?
1: Oh, I'm sorry. I heard 1.25.
4: No, okay. 125.6 million.
1: Okay, got it.
4: But they...
0: There's not even 1 billion people in the United States. How in the world would that work?
4: This the WrestleMania feature is including all of their views across the show and social media platforms. So WrestleMania 42 generated 1.3 billion video views.
1: Okay.
4: So... not comparable because it's including social media, which is tweets, TikTok, Instagram, all of that stuff. But if it was just broad views, it says that the YouTube content accumulated over 1 million hours in the 14-hour weekend viewing time.
1: Of WrestleMania.
4: Yes.
0: And what has WWE done at Nissan? SummerSlam.
4: Brock Lesnar, Roman Reigns. It was a great match. The match where Roman Reigns drives the tractor down, lifts up the ring, sends Brock Lesnar tumbling.
1: They did drive a tractor in there.
4: It was cool. No, it was a great show. Yeah, even though it was
1: a lot of the Titans players went, right? Because the stage setup was very... It looked like the Garth Brooks concert. Have you ever been to a Garth Brooks show at Nissan? They do like that center stage thing instead of putting it in the back of the end zone. I'm sure other acts. I think Metallica may have done the same thing.
0: Albert Breer just tweeted, thought this was pretty crazy. Right now, the Nashville metro area has approximately 62,000 hotel rooms in it. By the time Super Bowl 64 is played in February 2030, that number will be 80,000.
1: Yeah, I mean, think about it. They have to be able to accommodate it.
4: Not to mention the Tesla tunnels. Have you guys seen that? Oh, where God. They're trying to... Don't ask Kirby about it. Kirby's like, this will never happen.
1: Oh, I thought Kirby before it.
4: Oh, no, he does not see the viability in this actually. He's like, that's straight bedrock. There's no way you're going to be able to make a... You know Kirby.
1: Kirby literally one time explained to me why the soil in Indiana and Illinois looks the way that it does.
4: Oh, yeah. If you ever want to know the tax information for grocery items, I learned all of that at the Combine.
0: Start throwing your house up on Airbnb, folks. I mean...
1: Would you? Well, you don't own.
0: No, I don't. No, I'll do it, though. Can I do that under the table? Just not tell...
4: You have to see what you're...
1: Not in front of a microphone.
4: In your contract, there should be something about subletting and whether you are or are not allowed to.
0: Yeah. What they don't know, you know.
1: Oh, God, I wouldn't. I would not.
4: In any contract I put together for renting my house out in North Carolina, it is immediately a no-go on subletting because you have no control. You lose all control.
1: I do not.
0: I'm just saying, for the folks out there that are homeowners, that maybe you got a condo and you got somewhere to stay, man, throw that thing up for $1,000 a night or something. Get a whole gang to come to the Super Bowl.
1: Oh, I mean, even in a non-Super Bowl world, my buddy has one in East Nashville. He makes $10,000 a month.
0: Yeah.
1: It's just gross. And I don't know what he nets, actually, after you know, I'm sure there's some level of maintenance that has to go into those things on a regular basis, but I don't think I could Airbnb my house. I would not like that. Depends on how much money we're talking. Beyond that, the Titans OTA, are we calling it non-tent, Robert? Because you feel like you're very informed as a Ravens fan, even though practices have not been open to the media.
0: By the way, it was unanimous. 32-0.
1: It has to be. If they're open. Who's going to be the one? Who hates Amy the most? The Texans? voted it down?
4: Well, not and to your other point, like not even about the Ravens as much as like I enjoy reading OTA practice reports.
1: Okay.
4: I like seeing where people are stacked up at, where it looks like I'm in deep fantasy leagues where I need to know third stringers or whoever. So I kind of just, when it starts and it's a week like this where there's only six of them, I try to go through and read everyone's practice reports, who are getting the good claims. And you can read a Steelers practice report, a Ravens, a Vikings, a Dolphins. And then I just went to the Titans like, oh, yeah, I forgot they're in OTAs too. And I didn't see anything. The only thing I saw was like a depth chart that was put out. And I was curious as to why they aren't putting out practice content the same way that other teams are. And I didn't know if you knew what the
1: breakdown
4: was.
1: I didn't talk to Jimmy about it. What I will say, and again, it's not my place to speak on what Jim Wyatt's job responsibilities are and obligations and things like that. I know that we are not open. We get three open practices as external media ahead of mandatory minicamp, and then I believe all 3 days of mandatory minicamp are open, or at least if they may do 2 days and then like take them to Topgolf on the third day or something like that, right? So I don't want to speak on Jimmy and what Jimmy is or isn't doing right now. What I will say is that I know that things change over there every time they hire a new staff. Like there are different rules and regulations. So that may or may not have impacted. And again, I have not spoken to Wyatt, so I don't want to speak out of turn. Jimmy may text me and be like, no, that's not the case. And that's fine. But there may be a situation where the new coaching staff has come in and has greater restrictions on what they would like publicized. At this point in time, you are dealing with how many former head coaches? Gus Bradley, Robert Saleh, Brian Daboll, and theoretically Bones Fossil, who was an interim for a handful of games with the Rams. So how Saleh, you know, how comfortable Saleh is or isn't, we do have significantly more media restrictions as external media. Jimmy works for the team. So I am also surprised because usually you would see some level of OTA reporting. Now, Robert, I will tell you personally, Jimmy also may have made the choice to not do that kind of stuff while we aren't allowed to be out there because Wyatt has done this job and is oftentimes overtly respectful to the rest of us to not create an inherent disadvantage as somebody who used to be a beat reporter. I don't know that that's the case or not. I just know that Jimmy is very considerate when it comes to stuff that he can do that the rest of us can't. And to not make sure that he's, or to make sure he's not ruffling additional feathers if he doesn't feel it's necessary. So I don't have a good answer for you, but those may be some of the answers. Let's talk about A.J. Brown and Jalen Hurts and what seems to have been the fallout as A.J. Brown prepares to be traded to the New England Patriots. I'm Buck Rising. It's 104.5 The Zone.
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2: Hey there. 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

0: show fueled by Hattie B's Hot Chicken, the best hot chicken in the world. We'll talk about the new Nissan Stadium hosting the Super Bowl with Teresa Walker, who is a native Tennessean, who has covered every season since when they were in Memphis, since she's been working with the Associated Press. So we'll look forward to Teresa coming in here and updating us and talking about the perspective of somebody who has seen this city from damn near the jump in the modern era as a sports city, come up to the place where it gets to host a Super Bowl. Lucas was telling me, and I just opened it in my own email from Titans PR. They've since sent a number of different things about hosting a press conference tomorrow, for the Super Bowl announcement, 9 a.m. tomorrow morning at the current Nissan Stadium. And there will be availabilities at the end of the press conference. They're not saying who's, I assume Burke Nihill, certainly. I would be stunned if Amy's not there, but I can't imagine Amy Adams Strunk would be made available. If you wanted to make Amy, would this be the time that Amy Adams Strunk takes questions when they're celebrating a Super Bowl situation? I mean, I know that's more a media fixation than it is a fan fixation at this point.
1: Definitely. But yeah, who knows? I mean, there are statements out from Amy, from Burke, from Governor Bill Lee, from Mayor Freddie O'Connell, from Bill Haslam. And they're also going to do a Super Bowl community celebration on Lower Broad tomorrow night at 7:30, where there will be live music, a drone show, brief

0: fireworks and special guests. It is free and open to the public.
1: Okay. So you can look forward to that if you are interested tomorrow night at 7:30. This is from, let's read Amy's statement, shall we? Quote, we are thrilled that the new Nissan Stadium will host Nashville's first Super Bowl in 2030. This is an exciting moment for our city and our entire state. We cannot wait for our community to experience an event of this magnitude and for the world to see the energy, hospitality, and culture that make our city so special on a global stage. Thank you to Commissioner Goodell, my fellow owners, and the Nashville Convention and Visitors Corp for their partnership throughout this process. We look forward to bringing an unforgettable Super Bowl experience to Nashville together. They should crush it.
0: I fully expect them to.
1: I mean, you know, that part of their capacity, they throw a party really well. They really do. From the uniform reveals, both of them, I thought were well done. I went to both, or at least the two most recent, not obviously the ones where Blaine and Eddie and the rest of them got up on the stage and announced themselves as the Tennessee Titans, rebranded officially. But they do these things at a very high level. And again, that is a huge credit to, as Amy is attributing credit, to the Nashville Convention and Visitors Corp for helping facilitate all these things.
0: Surely there hasn't been an instance where, you know, barely a quarter century after becoming an NFL market, that market has hosted a Super Bowl.
1: Because we're not 30 years, right?
0: No, we're just over 25. We're going on, I think, 27. And less than 30 years after becoming an NFL market to host the Super Bowl. I mean, surely.
1: That's a good question.
0: Surely that's the quickest it's happened.
1: Not Dolphins, not Falcons, not Saints. You may be onto something. I would not know that answer off the top of my head, but that feels like a fairly safe statement. Do we want to talk any more about A.J. Brown and Jalen Hurts?
0: I don't know. You got anything else on it?
1: Well, it's a little TMZ-ish. No. I do only in the sense that you brought something else up that was not TMZ related around A.J. Brown, and that Howie Roseman is at least going to attempt to shop A.J. Brown to other teams that aren't the New England Patriots, and you brought up one other team.
0: The Jags. Yeah, the Jags. James Palmer.
1: That feels like a notable.
0: Formerly of NFL Network was on the Kay Adams show, basically saying Howie Roseman is willing to shop A.J. Brown to other teams, not just the Patriots. It feels like he has almost exclusively been talked about in relation to the Patriots.
1: I don't know what A.J.'s market is. You know, I think they can probably squeeze the Patriots the most for draft capital for a receiver who's not too far away from 30 years old and who has, shall we say, some eccentricities with his personality. I don't think they're the biggest problems in the world, but you know what I mean.
0: This is a good shout by Razzle Land on the FNM Bank chat. Jacksonville did host a Super Bowl in 2005. Not long. I mean, what? A decade after Jacksonville became an NFL market?
1: Okay.
0: That is kind of crazy.
1: Well, I mean, it's in Florida. They don't have to have a dome.
0: Don't have to worry about the dome.
1: Yeah, there's a lot of different things. So it was still a fairly new stadium.
0: That's just quick. They were founded in 93, hosted a Super Bowl in 05.
1: Okay. But yeah, AJ potentially ending up on the Jags. Like, we have not considered a single other possibility other than AJ Brown playing for the Patriots next season.
0: Yeah, no, and not even remotely.
1: So I do think that element of it, whatever the fallout between AJ and Jalen Hurts is, that is the TMZ part, right? That's not necessarily important to anybody but them. I know there will be some interest in it, especially because you hate to see something like that. They were very close. So if there's something that's caused a falling out. But this does have a sports element to it. I mean, I don't know how much you pay attention to Kevin Durant at all, Lucas. Like, his commentary after he left Golden State. He's obviously a very online person. Regularly responds to criticism on social media, which means he's very aware of criticism. Kevin Durant and the way that the Warriors talked about like how exhausting that level of winning is, which, by the way, nobody's going to have sympathy for. But I wonder if there's not some level of that. Warriors were obviously winning at a higher clip, winning regularly championships. Philadelphia has one or two now. But this one most recently with this core of players, I don't know if the strain and strife of Philadelphia, the pressure of that organization, the pressure of that fan base, the pressure to win constantly. It's never good enough there, no matter what. Even if you win, you have to win decisively, and that's a tough thing to do in the NFL for an extended period of time. I hope that hasn't impacted, or that's not at the core of what's impacted them, because that would suck. But A.J. Brown is a Jaguar is not something I've ever thought of, and I don't know what that looks like. I don't know what his market is. I think I wonder what his health is like.
0: How bad do the Patriots need A.J.?
1: They need him bad.
0: I mean, what is their wide receiver room right now?
1: It's not great. I know that they are shopping Kayshon Boutte for a fifth or a sixth round pick.
0: Diggs is out.
1: Diggs is out.
0: He was productive last year. Matt Collins still under contract. Romeo Doubs they signed.
1: Yeah.
0: But
1: they did draft one. Who did they draft?
0: Oh,
1: I can look probably
0: Robert,
1: quickly if you give me a second.
0: Draft?
2: What do you want to know?
1: Patriots wide receivers.
2: Like who they have currently on the team?
1: Well, yeah.
0: They drafted two, right?
1: That sounds right. Hang on. I've got their draft here. They drafted at wide receiver. They did not draft a wide receiver?
2: Yeah. I mean, they added a ton of dudes in free agency.
1: I mean, we talked about Romeo Doubs. Who else they signed?
2: Oh, no, I'm thinking of the Eagles adding Dontavian Wicks. If that's what the genesis of this conversation is adding A.J. Brown or not.
1: Yeah,
2: oh.
1: They have to. They need A.J. Yeah.
0: Kyle Dixon was a UDFA that they picked up from Culver Stockton.
1: Sure.
2: They don't really have to. Like, they've got five guys who can play.
1: But
2: like,
1: they're talking about getting rid of Boutte.
2: If someone wants to give them a pick.
1: Sure.
2: He was a sixth-round pick or something like that? Seventh-round pick?
1: Yeah, because he had what? Was it a gambling situation with him, too?
2: I don't remember if it was gambling. It was some off-the-field, thing. But I don't know. I mean, I think that's kind of like if you guys want to wet our whistle because we are going to do this. But, I mean, they got Kyle Williams, who they drafted in the third round last year. DeMario Douglas, who, I mean, Pop has been consistent for them. I think they have guys enough to make it work. Like, they don't need world beaters. But if they're going to get A.J., I think the room only looks better. And it would make sense to get rid of Boutte.
1: Yeah, they need him more than the Jags do, though. Like, they may need him more than any other team in the NFL right now for the That would be, I think, considered a weakness on the Patriots roster.
0: If you're
1: looking at things that would crop up and bite them in the ass.
0: I mean, at that point, who's the best receiver on the roster? Doubs?
1: Yeah. And he's not overwhelmingly. I mean, he hasn't been super consistent across his career. I know he got a decent payday, but nothing crazy. He's like a mid-level wide receiver.
2: I mean, they're in the same boat that the Packers are in or anybody else that employs a bunch of twos and threes and doesn't have a dominant one. Like I wouldn't say that the Patriots game is necessitated on having an incredible wide receiver room. Like Drake May is going to get guys open with his eyes. They have the run game. They
1: short
2: have
1: passing game.
2: Room. Yeah, like that's their game isn't predicated on being able to beat you deep or get guys open immediately.
1: But again, that doesn't answer my question of who else is there going to be a bidding war for A.J. Brown? I'd be surprised by that at this point in his career. He's expensive. He's aging. He's opinionated. And he did not look right last year beyond just effort stuff. Like, he just didn't look good. He didn't look super healthy. It's his worst season. I don't have his Pro Football Reference up, but it's definitely one of his worst seasons, if not his worst statistical season. We can talk about new information on the Brendan Sorsby situation because I have strong opinions about the NCAA. Shocking to no one. Coming up next.
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15: Sometimes you can tell a lot about what someone wants to do offline by looking at what they do online. Let me tell you about Pinterest's first parenting trend report. Pinterest is a huge platform. They have 600 million monthly users, 80 billion searches per month. The report found a shift from the iPad kid era to now, when parents are actually more interested in real-world adventures and hands-on activities. The Global Trends and Insights lead at Pinterest told us families are thoughtfully designing childhoods rooted in creativity, intention, and meaningful experiences. One psychologist we spoke to said he sees this as a reflection of parents' desire to build core capacities in their children: resilience, curiosity, self-regulation, empathy. These things don't grow automatically, but are built through lived experience. I'm Dr. Sanjay Gupta, helping you live a better life.
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0: It is 12:01. Good afternoon from the Circa Sports at the Mint Kentucky Downs 104.5 The Zone Studio. I'm Lucas Panzeca, and it is official. NFL owners have voted unanimously. Nashville and the new Nissan Stadium will be the host site for Super Bowl 64 happening in February of 2030. There will be a Super Bowl press conference tomorrow morning, 9 a.m. at Nissan Stadium. And then tomorrow night at 7:30 p.m. on Lower Broadway, there will be a Super Bowl community celebration with live music, a drone show, brief fireworks, and special guests. In the NBA playoffs, the Western Conference Finals began with a thriller. The Spurs beating the Thunder on the road 122-115 in double OT in Game 1. Victor Wembanyama, 41 points, 24 boards, and 3 blocks. Tonight, the Eastern Conference Finals get underway. In New York, it is Cavs versus Knicks at MSG. Tip-off is at 7. No Stanley Cup playoff action tonight. Last night, the Montreal Canadiens survived in overtime of Game 7 to beat the Sabres 3-2 and move on to the Eastern Conference Finals, where they will take on Carolina. SEC baseball tournament underway today in Hoover. Both Tennessee and Vandy in action in the opening round. Vanderbilt scheduled to take on Kentucky. That's coming up in 1 hour. The Vols set to face South Carolina this afternoon at 4:30. 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
1: Brandon Sorsby has filed a lawsuit against the NCAA. That was news as of yesterday morning that I think warrants further discussion. Welcome back. The final hour of the show, the news of the day, is obviously that Nashville has officially been named the Super Bowl 30, so season 29, Super Bowl 30, host city for the NFL. That's all well and good. We'll talk more about that with Teresa Walker of the Associated Press. She's going to join us in studio. Always good to see T. Do you think we'll get another soundbite as good as the last time she was talking about Devondre Sweat? I don't know if we can bring that one back or not. I would like to.
0: Everybody. T can talk about this feat of hosting the Super Bowl better than any of the three of us can.
8: Everybody looks don't very get Rex scared. Ryan excited.
1: Everybody looks very scared.
0: And she can talk about a lot of things. I have questions about, it's not the news of the day, certainly, but what in the world is going on with this Preds GM search that started before anybody else did in the NHL that was replacing a general manager and just seems to have no update, no direction?
1: I'm sure other teams have hired GMs, right? The draft's not that far away.
0: Basically everybody. It just doesn't make any sense.
1: David Poyle, again. I mean, it would not be funny for Preds fans, but like, most ironic possible outcome is David Poyle's just like, all right, I'll do it again. Anyway.
8: A note before we move on. You made your own note this week. Jackson Smith and Jigba are receiving the wrong award.
0: Yep.
8: Ari Myrov just put out a statement. The NFL has acknowledged it made a mistake with Jackson Smith and Jigba's Offensive Player of the Year trophy and is in the process of creating and shipping him a new one. Quote, like the teams he played against this year, we know how great of an offensive player he is. We just had trouble spelling it. That should not be a quote from the league source. That is bad.
0: I think he's trying to make a joke there, but it does not land.
8: Come on. I thought what they would do is say that the teams know that played him, the best offense is a great defense. And like,
1: maybe just don't give a statement. Say our bad, we'll send you a new one.
0: Roberts was better, though. So does that mean Myles Garrett gets the Offensive Player of the Year award?
1: That would be funny.
0: Just switch him out.
8: He's like, I think they got the addresses mixed up.
1: Unbelievable. Brandon Sorsby's filed this lawsuit now officially. So he's the Texas Tech quarterback. Just to refresh the story, if you don't fully remember or aren't super familiar, I don't know how you couldn't be, but still. As a Indiana football player, he wasn't playing in these games. I believe he was a redshirt at the time, but he has, and since admitted to, betting on Indiana football while he was a member of the Hoosiers in 2022. So again, before they got good, pre-Kurt Cignetti. It also details in an affidavit attached to the lawsuit the games that he did bet on while he was an active player, or while he was a redshirt player, rather, for Indiana football. He did enter a gambling addiction treatment center and has been documented to, what was he betting on? Like, it was every pitch or something like that? Balls and strikes of Reds games. Yeah, we're in there.
0: Pretty granular stuff.
1: At a level, and in fact, I thought I saw something else this morning that caught my attention, or somebody sent us something that caught my attention is two other things that he was gambling on. Again, the full
0: Turkish basketball.
1: Turkish basketball.
0: That's Romanian soccer. Obscure doubles tennis matches.
1: Yeah.
0: And Nathan's famous hot dog eating contest.
1: Okay, so the question was posed to you and I by this person. Do we agree this would be the definition of a gambling addict? And I would say, no, that sounds like my buddy Larry, who may be a gambling addict. I'm not sure. But, like, I know a lot of people who bet on this stuff, too. So I think that, and maybe the normalization of that is a problem. But, I mean, do you know anybody that bets with that kind of frequency?
0: Because I know. Not like that. Like not Larry, like that with that sort of obscurity.
1: Larry was betting on marble racing and like women's Taiwanese basketball.
8: During COVID.
1: During COVID. The Korean baseball, he was betting on that. So like, that struck me as like, yeah, he bets more than your average person probably, but I know a lot of people that do bet that way. that may make them gambling addicts that just haven't called the hotline.
0: If Brendan Sorsby is checking himself into a residential treatment program,
1: I'm not pushing
0: then
1: back on any of that.
0: A huge problem for him, clearly, personally. So like, that's where this starts.
1: Sure.
0: It is a massive personal issue that you hope, you know, has not done too much damage to Brendan Sorsby financially, his relationships, all of these things. And again, recommend people seek help that are dealing with similar situations, because people are dealing with it across the country with how widely available it is now. But
1: so the lawsuit is filed in Lubbock County Court.
0: Yeah, going local.
1: Obviously, Texas Tech located there. Quote, Sorsby currently ineligible to play for Texas Tech due to prior violations of the NCAA sports gambling rules. We would say, of course, this should be an open and shut case. They are trying to make it not an open and shut case. He's represented by Jeffrey Kessler. Trey Wallace was in here last week talking about Jeffrey Kessler, his accolades, his accomplishments. Very, very effective in what he does. He does admit in this affidavit to placing, quote, small bets on the Indiana football team, typically in amounts between $5 and $50 in 2022 when he was a member of the Hoosiers roster. Sorsby was a true freshman at the time on a competing on the scout team, quote, with several quarterbacks ahead of me on the team's depth chart, and there was no reasonable chance that I would play, according to the affidavit. So being like, oh, but I was never going to get into a game. There were like three guys ahead of me. No shot. So what's the harm, really? He is also, did you read this part? Sorsby said the bets were a way to, quote, feel more connected to the team.
0: Wow.
1: I mean...
0: Wow.
1: I have heard plenty of ridiculous legal defenses.
0: That is one.
1: In my lifetime.
0: That is
1: but saying that
0: the, something to say.
1: But saying that betting on the team is a way for me to feel more connected to my teammates and feel more connected to the in-game experience. I mean, he's not wrong. He'd probably be pissed at some of his teammates if he bet an over and under they didn't hit.
0: Just wanted to up the stakes.
1: I mean, come on. He can't be granted any additional eligibility. If you even give him half a season, a quarter of a season, two games, if you give him a snap, you immediately fold the NCAA and we find another governing body, because this is a joke.
0: No, this is where it's at some point, man, where's the line here? Oh, the guy
1: this is the line.
0: Openly admitting to gambling on his own team when he was a part of the roster.
1: The guy who needs to feel more connected to the team by gambling on the team. This is the line.
0: I absolutely hope he gets the help he needs, but no. I'm going to choose to believe that Brendan Sorsby is not going to play another snap of college football. I'm going to choose to believe that.
1: Texas Tech's going to try and fight it. They want to win.
0: Yeah,
1: they want to win. They want him to play.
0: To be quite honest, their season kind of goes out the door, and the money that they've spent on this roster and last year that they spent on the roster for those players that are returning, if Brendan Sorsby can't play. Brendan Sorsby had Texas Tech as a bona fide Big 12 championship contender, which of course they won last year, and as a contender to once again get to the college football playoff. I don't know where they fall in the tiers of the Big 12, but it's not at the top where they are with Brendan Sorsby as their quarterback. The question remains about the supplemental draft, right?
1: But I don't think there's any question. There's no shot the NFL is going to greenlight this dude to enter the supplemental draft. Now, to your point, I have not heard a definitive update.
0: He has a little over a month before the deadline to apply for the supplemental draft. But, I've heard zero noise.
3: Zero shot. The NFL cannot have him anywhere near their stuff.
0: I know. I mean, Tom Pelissero was on the Rich Eisen show a couple weeks ago saying that if Sorsby goes into the supplementary draft, then he says we're going to have the highest drafted supplemental draft player in decades.
3: Yes.
0: Because there's a lot of things to like about Brendan Sorsby as an NFL draft prospect.
3: He cannot be allowed to play. He cannot be allowed to participate.
0: Yeah, there's no way.
3: In either of these sports. Not yet. I mean, at least as a pro, not yet. And I get that, like, icing a kid out for something that would be considered an addiction that he's trying to seek help for. I really don't want to come down on a place where I'm completely unsympathetic to addiction, because this is an addiction. It's a real problem writ large in our country right now. Not just Brendan Sorsby at 23 years old as an active college football player, but I'm sorry. You simply cannot have that.
0: It comes down to the judge here, right? And I forgive me if you read this. Are they seeking a TRO that would be long enough to have him play the way Bediako did,
3: right,
0: at Alabama, basically?
3: That is one route that they are pursuing.
0: Yeah. It comes down to the judge, right? It's worked out so many different ways. It's worked out in Alabama where the judge is literally a donor
3: that
0: grants the TRO and then has to be removed from the case. And then the next judge in Tuscaloosa says, no, you are not eligible. There was the judge in Mississippi as Trinidad Chambliss was seeking basically a retroactive medical redshirt. And the judge in Mississippi literally got emotional and granted him his eligibility. And then there was a judge in Tennessee who was a season ticket holder and a big fan, but did look at it from a very neutral perspective and did not grant Joey Aguilar his injunction. It all comes down to who's on the bench.
3: So here's what we have, according to the reporting. Sorsby, 23, announced on April 27th that he was taking, quote, an immediate, indefinite leave of absence from Texas Tech football to enter that residential treatment program for the gambling addiction. The lawsuit's timing stands out because of the NCAA investigation timeline. Typically, with eligibility investigations, the school must first determine whether an athlete is ineligible, which the lawsuit claims Texas Tech did promptly. After the NCAA opened its investigation on April the 27th, once that decision has been made, the school can request reinstatement from the NCAA on behalf of the athlete as part of what is called the NCAA's Student Athlete Reinstatement Process, SAR. The fifth-year senior quarterback is circumventing that timeline in a sense, seeking a court-ordered injunction to have his eligibility reinstated due to concerns over how long it could take the NCAA to deliver that final reinstatement ruling and the timeline of the NFL's supplemental draft. He's like, hey, I got to make a decision.
0: Yep.
3: Let's get an immediate injunction here because the NCAA could take a year, potentially plus, to determine whether or not this is something that they're going to do. He's trying to take it out of the NCAA's hands. This could be the case that brings down the NCAA. I mean, truly, what's the point?
0: Yeah.
3: If he gets cleared to return for a single game.
0: Yeah, a minute, what is the point? Snap. I mean, and whoever's on the bench for this situation, I don't know what his ties to Texas Tech football will be, but do you want to be the judge that grants a player eligibility? What kind of precedent are you setting, man? Like, with all respect to Brendan Sorsby and the help that we all hope he's getting, like, this is something that can't happen in any sport. In any sport. What, you cannot set any precedent of a player gambling on the sport that he's playing, on the team that he plays on, and continue to play in that sport. It can't happen. There's just no way. I mean, I will refuse, in good faith, I will refuse to believe that this is something that will swing in Sorsby's favor, with nothing against him personally, but nah, man.
3: Talk about an opening of the floodgates, though. I mean,
0: yeah, this can't happen. And I would imagine that, you know, the legal professional down in Lubbock would understand that.
3: So, putting a lot of faith in that Lubbock, Texas courtroom.
0: Yeah, I mean, look, we've seen like the Homer, the Homer judges with these rulings. But like the one in Tuscaloosa, yes, it's a bad look. He's a donor and they literally had to remove him from the situation. But that's just different. It's so far below. And Trinidad Chambliss, for what it's worth, had like legitimate I think he had some things to back up that he should have gotten a medical redshirt at Ferris State. Like, yeah, the judge was an Ole Miss fan that got emotional when he granted it to him, but there was something to back that up. All of those cases are so many levels below what we're talking about here, where it's like, nah, man.
1: This is the ruination of any semblance of collegiate sports that remains.
0: Yeah, it can't happen.
1: Teresa Walker is in studio next.
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15: There's something I'd like to talk to you about today, something that's been circulating on the internet that's become a real problem. Deep fake videos of me endorsing products that I've never even heard of and I have no relationship with whatsoever. Let me tell you clearly, these videos are scams. They are designed to take your money. Now, a couple things you should keep in mind. If something sounds too good to be true, it probably is. When you look at these videos, if they don't seem natural, if there's something off about them, the audio or the video, it's probably AI generated. And if you come across something that does pique your interest, see if you can find evidence of it from other sources. I promise you this, if I discover something incredible that you need to know about, I'm going to talk about it somewhere that you can easily find, not on some shady social media site. I'm Dr. Sanjay Gupta, helping you live a better life.
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0: fueled by Hattie B's Hot Chicken, the best hot chicken in the world. Teresa Walker, the Associated Press, here with us. Good to see you, T.
1: Well, hello. I tell you, nothing's going on in town, is it?
0: A little busy. A little busy today. Well, you know, I mean, is it?
1: Because I know, the slowest.
0: Yeah, 4 years. It's a hurry up and wait situation.
1: Absolutely. It's been like a glacier. We knew it was coming, and it was just, somebody finally pronounced it soup in Nashville in 2030.
0: Spelled it out in the alphabet letters.
1: Pretty much.
0: Yeah. So we are getting the Super Bowl. The league did vote and approve that today. Everybody's made their announcements. We've got a press conference tomorrow. For the audience who heard that we did say there's a press conference tomorrow, but not who was going to be speaking in the press conference, Amy Adams Strunk is not in attendance, or at least not listed in attendance at tomorrow's press conference at 9 a.m. Burke Nyhill, a number of representatives from the league, the president of the Nashville Visitors and Convention Corporation, and Jim Nantz is emceeing the press conference tomorrow. So we will have that, but no Amy Adams Strunk, it seems, Teresa.
1: Hello, friends. I mean, it's, I go back to where, would it be nice to hear Amy on this? Absolutely. I mean, to bring a Super Bowl to the town. I'll just go back a little bit. I helped cover the whole Nashville Yes campaign to get a team to Tennessee. To be here on this day with the announcement of a Super Bowl coming to Nashville, I remember when it was insane that this town would get a pro sports team. And now it's, we've got the Predators, we've got MLS, we've got this, we've got a second stadium opening next year for the Titans. And the draft was, they'll never give the draft to Nashville. What are you talking about? Now, and then it became a Super Bowl. And now we have that coming for all the people who are like, well, it's not big enough. It's not this. It's not that. And Nashville, as they were saying in Orlando, they caught the bus. And, now they get to show everybody what Nashville is. And then I circle back. Amy likes to allegedly hire people and let them do their jobs. In this case, they're doing that because they went out and delivered a new stadium and a Super Bowl to Nashville. I mean, at this point, Bud couldn't have done it. She did it. She had the people to do it, and now it's get out of the way and let them do the show, and maybe fix that football product.
2: I was going to ask you, though.
0: There is that.
2: What if we went back in time and talked to a burgeoning journalistic talent in Teresa Walker covering the Titans coming to Nashville?
0: Up-and-coming scrappy journalist, yes. Teresa Walker.
1: Always scrappy.
2: And no doubt, that's not gone away. And we told that version of Teresa Walker that in less than 30 years, this town will be hosting a Super Bowl. What would you have said?
1: Not a surprise. Why? Because I saw what I saw what Nashville did in the 90s. The last time I said, well, no, that'll never happen was in Memphis in 2000 there's a group up in Vancouver talking about bringing the NBA team here. And I'm like, oh, that'll never happen. That's the last time, because I've seen Allen Iverson in a Grizzlies jersey. Not long. Randy Moss in a Titans jersey. Again, not long, but when you think that nothing will ever happen, I'm sorry. Have you not seen what these people in this state do?
0: Well, and that's the thing, because I want to take it back to what you said about Amy. She has gotten criticism here lately because of the quality of the football product and the nonsense that the organization has pulled, essentially, in some form or fashion, various different departments. Like, it's not one core thing, but at the end of the day, it's her organization, and she's going to
1: buck stops there.
0: The focus of the focal point of some criticism there. On aggregate, Teresa, Amy Adams Strunk, to me, again, 10 years here, so not the longest amount of time, obviously not with your tenure, but to me, having got here basically at the start of Amy being the controlling owner and seeing how much the investment in the football organization and the city of Nashville and the NFL's interest in Nashville has grown as a result of that relationship. She does deserve a tremendous amount of credit for that. And as you mentioned, the people that she's hired to accomplish this, because it's no small thing.
1: That's the thing. People don't notice because they don't go by the practice facility much, right? That was family money that built that. They didn't go to the city saying, hey, give us some money. They get a lot of criticism, you know, what warrant or whatever you think about the $1.2 billion that's going into the new stadium in taxpayer money. No money came from anybody's pocket but the Adams family to expand that practice facility. Mm. They did that. She helped lobby the league and those league owners. And if you don't think that her voice in those rooms does matter, she helped make a presentation in March back in Arizona.
0: She did.
1: For this Super Bowl. So, and I know that they had one more piece to finish up before, you know, they had all their, you know, T's crossed and I's dotted for this presentation and today's vote. She's been a huge part of that because guess what? She's in those rooms. Now, late in Bud's tenure, I mean, you know, the man was in his 90s when he passed in 2013. And you could kind of see some of the running down. Well, if you're talking money and being in the right people's ears, an NFL draft and a Super Bowl and a new stadium. And, you know, look how long Bud is here because he couldn't get a new stadium in Houston. And that's why this whole franchise is here. But to look what Amy has done in her tenure, I think it is impressive. It's just that all those firings are kind of the asterisk that take away.
0: No, there's two ways to look at it from my standpoint. There's the local standpoint and then the larger scale about the NFL and Nashville and how much more has been accomplished on that front. The product has suffered, no question. There has been mistakes aplenty made. Some directly you could attribute to Amy, some you couldn't. You could talk about John Robinson and Mike Vrabel and a number of different things that happened that were good and then became bad and put them in a hole and all these different things, right? We've had these conversations a million times over. But I do think Amy as a figure is an interesting conversation. It's why I'd be so fascinated to like have her answer some of the, I've talked to Amy. Like I saw her at owner's meeting. She was very pleasant, which she has all the right in the world with me to not be, in certain situations. But I did hear while I was out at owner's meetings, Teresa, that her, from a number of different people around various NFL clubs, that her presentation, she did a part of it and Burke Nihil did, I think, the bulk of it, was very well received by everybody in attendance. And just the general excitement about Nashville as an NFL property. Like, people love this city.
1: What's not to love? I mean, literally, I mean, Goodell said it again in Orlando today that Nashville kind of showed the NFL, oh, you think you've done nicely with that little draft of yours? Look what we can do with that Music City touch.
0: Yeah.
1: Dina Ivey talked about this just a little while ago. Tim McGraw is singing, and you've got all those fans down Broadway singing Live Like You Were Dying with him. And that feel, the organic stuff that comes because this is Nashville. And that's what Nashville brings to the table. And that's what Amy has helped Nashville put its best foot forward. They want to be in Nashville. They just needed, Dell told us back in November when they were doing the topping out ceremony at Nissan Stadium, they just needed the stage.
0: Mm.
1: You can't have a Super Bowl in February in the NFL without a dome in Nashville. We know it's been cold. We know it's been wet, icy, you name it. But, guess what? In 2030, it'll probably be a beautiful 72-degree day that day.
2: Oh, God, I hope so. In early February? Hit or miss. I don't know. It could be a crapshoot.
0: Ice storm.
2: So when did the ice storm happen this year? It was like last week of January?
1: January.
2: Oh, it's cutting it close.
1: Oh, by then they'll have an 18th game, and we'll probably be playing that thing on President's Day.
0: Yeah. And NES will have just eliminated every tree in the surrounding areas. Yes. They continue to try and reactively fix their mistakes that they made during the ice storm this year.
2: What is the best path forward in order for the Titans to be contenders and have an opportunity to play in that game, the 2030 Super Bowl in Nissan Stadium?
1: Keep drafting well. Don't go over like they did, 2021, 22. And actually have talent on the roster with the cheap draft picks. Hope that this coaching staff that you've got with Robert Saleh, so much experience, absolute opposite of what we had the last 2 years, that they can actually develop and coach these players, and that the plan that you can kind of see now with Mike Bergonzi and the second draft class of free agency, that it starts coming together. I mean, let's face it, 2029 season, Cam Ward should be the starter. This should be a team that is thriving. We should be talking about who's getting second contracts and things like that, if you make the right steps. I mean, Titans had things going But you cannot whiff on three straight first round, second round, third round draft picks.
0: Three straight drafts.
1: Exactly. That's where this went into the ditch. And for all the blame that Amy Adams Strunk gets, I mean, let's just not forget that, you know, this is the NFL. You do it with talent.
0: Yes. Without question, Teresa, but I do, you know, I'm not like, there are a number of different people who have also been empowered on Amy's behalf to make decisions, some of whom are obviously no longer here, and the churn has been constant and consistent in these last 4 years. So again, I don't know necessarily how much to put at Amy's feet other than to say this is her organization, and that what comes, you know, with the accomplishments, there are also plenty of reasons for criticism, again, on the lieutenants, essentially, that she empowered, because to do a lot of these things, to the people that she has assigned to do these jobs and, okay, delegate, essentially.
1: She's the owner. That it all comes on her.
0: Yeah, no, absolutely. I think that the other situation that I need to ask you about, because Lucas brought this up, and I just had honestly forgotten about it. What the hell is going on with the Preds GM search?
1: They said they were going to have somebody by the draft, and it's like, well, to be fair, that is in June, but it's like, oh my God, June's almost here. It feels like
0: 2 weeks away.
1: Well, for all the people worried they were going to go for Tom Fitzgerald, he's been sitting there. So the fact they haven't just announced him and gone forward tells me that they're trying to overturn, you know, all the rocks, and it just feels like it's somebody coming from a team, Carolina, that is still in the playoffs.
2: So you're not hitting the panic button in that sense, because they it felt like got out in front of this, right, with the Trotz news coming months ago at this point.
1: February 2nd.
2: And all these moves have happened around the team, and there just haven't been updates, and Preds fans are looking around just getting silence. So to you, it's more about who is still busy with the playoff run.
1: It feels like they know who they want, because there's enough candidates that their teams are eliminated that they could have made the hire a couple of weeks, a month ago, in some cases, depending on those candidate names. So the fact, so I'm waiting. It does feel like there's a shoe waiting to finally maybe drop. But I tell you, and the fun thing is, when they finally hire this person, I just can't wait to see, because the wrap up was so from Barry and the players. Oh, we know what we're doing next year. And it's like, oh, do you? New GM could change that. I mean, this is the first chance that Bill Haslam, as controlling owner of the Predators, gets to put his stamp on this franchise. And, you know, the fact that they tried to get CAA to help run the search, Nick Saban effect, it's like, yeah. So I'm just really curious to see when they do finally announce this person, what he does.
2: What would you give to be a fly on the wall? Teresa Walker in studio with us of the Associated Press.
0: The GOAT.
2: To be a fly on the wall for Nick Saban interviewing an NHL general manager candidate.
1: If I'm the GM candidate, it's like, I know you're Nick Saban. I know what you've done, but how do you know hockey besides your ties to your friends in the Nashville, the Michigan State hockey team? It's like, I'm sorry, hockey is different from football. And if Nick Saban's winning process was so patented, everybody would be running it. So,
0: plenty have tried.
1: Yes.
2: Yeah.
1: So what is it that, you know, he is incredible. It's an incredible resume. But it's like, again, I am curious to see what he could bring to that conversation and eventually to the Predators that helps them. Now, I do know that, you know, if they ever lift a cup in the next few years, people are going to be saying, Nick Saban did that.
2: Well, a lot would have to happen, right, between now and then for that to be the case in the next few years. Like, how tall of a task does the next general manager of the Predators have with all of these aging contracts? So much, it feels like hinging on a young Brady Martin. It just feels like that list is so long, T.
1: Well, one of the first things I want to see this new GM do is, what do you do about Juuse Saros? Because there's still 7 years left on that contract. And oh my God, I still wonder why did you do that deal? He's not Pekka-Rinne. He's, you know, he was a one-time Vezina finalist, and it's been downhill since. So if you can unload that contract and, you know, work on figuring out who's in net, then, you know, that will satisfy a lot of the fan base, I'll say.
0: Teresa Walker, always good to join us in studio when she has the time. She's very busy, of course, covering all sports for the Associated Press. Given that your reign, for lack of a better term, is the state of Tennessee in its entirety. Nashville SC is the best team in the city by a mile. They seem to, or at least, and how much time are guys expected to miss, Lucas? I know there's a number of different dudes who are missing time for a variety of different injuries.
2: Eddie Taxeth and Patrick Yazbek, the core of their midfield, expected to miss the rest of this portion of the year, basically through the World Cup break.
0: Okay.
2: Sam Surridge, there maybe could be it's been touch and go with him. Maybe we see him Saturday. I don't know. Andy Nahar, there's not been any designation of time. It was a non-contact, looked like muscle injury. I'd be very surprised if we saw him Saturday.
0: Either way, they're a rocket ship and they're surviving some of these injuries. They just had a big win against LA the other night that Lucas was on the call for, Teresa. What do you make of Nashville SC and their trajectory right now as they sit at the top of MLS?
1: Well, they've been competitive essentially since they started, but this seems to feel it is different. I mean, they've got more scoring options, and so that's allowing them to survive these injuries. I mean, you're wondering, like, well, this guy's out, this guy's out. Honey is honey, and he does honey things, you know, with a hat trick. So it's like that, I think, is going to allow this year's team to go as deep as they want, and I won't be surprised if they're playing, you know, for the championship at the end of the season. That's what I'm expecting. Sorry.
2: Will you be doing anything covering the Japanese national team being in Nashville during the World Cup?
1: I will be there. You know, there's the open session on June 8th at Geodis. My plan is to be there and see what we can do. Lots and lots of interest in Japan and all things Japanese when it comes to athletics. So, yes, definitely we'll be there.
0: Well, Teresa, we appreciate the time.
1: My pleasure.
0: You're going to be out there. Well, I guess I'll see you tomorrow morning at the press conference. I assume you're going on Thursday?
1: Of course.
0: Okay.
1: It's football season.
0: Don't threaten me like
2: always
0: that.
2: Always seems
1: and
2: to
1: I've
2: be.
1: And I've got my binoculars.
0: Yeah. Well, that's a very 1% media restriction problem. But yes, less than ideal. I'm lucky that my phone has a literally times 24 zoom to be able to get faint images of the rookies at the other side of the field. Either way. Last call for phone calls. If you got them, we'll wrap up the show.
3: I love you so much, T.
1: Love you too.
0: You basically begged for that one. I'm not going to count it. I'm Buck Rising. 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
11: You know, I watched a video the other day about kids getting landlines at home. We haven't had a landline in my house in I can't even tell you how long. But seeing these parents about my age being teleported back to their own childhoods, a simpler time before screens, was really powerful. And as for the kids, they sat and had conversations with their grandparents without multitasking or being distracted by a screen. 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Of course, you need other people close by to hop on board as well if this is something that's going to work. Perhaps most important, I realized, these relics can be a great conversation starter with your

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3: Picture day. We all have pictures after this. Apparently they've been doing them all morning long. Where are we going?
4: You want to tell people?
3: Downtown? No. Downtown somewhere?
4: I'll tell the specific address. I'll do it right now. Don't test me.
3: You don't know numbers.
5: Don't nobody care enough to come see us downtown for 15 minutes.
3: And the people that do, you're kind of worried about. But yes, we are going to do picture day, which is why Robert. So what was your process? I know you were very concerned about your outfits you sent us. I don't think ever done that with another group of men. Seen you taking pictures of yourself in a dressing room and critiquing your outfits.
4: Well, yeah, I'm not good at it. I'm not good at picking out what to wear. Like, I don't usually the amount of thought that goes into this is it. This is clean. Okay, I can wear this. All right, good to go to work. But one, I hate the way I look. Two, I don't like the way I look in clothes. So I was like, okay, which one of these makes me look the least lame and fat?
3: I told you, you looked least fat in that tan one.
4: Well, that made me look like a Venezuelan general.
3: Which I enjoyed. I rather enjoyed that AI image of you as a Venezuelan.
5: You made the right choice.
4: Straight through jail.
6: Is that one of your new shirts you're wearing?
4: Yes. Oh. Yes, this is one of the shirts.
3: Oh, what, you brought a wardrobe change, did you?
5: Me?
3: Yeah.
5: No.
3: Or you just, you saying, assume?
5: He's wearing a shirt that he bought yesterday.
4: Oh, okay. Yes, yes. This is the one that Cheyenne said would say, make my eyes look the prettiest.
5: Nice. Very nice. How do we make a mockery of this whole thing? Like, what do we do?
3: I'm not taking a single serious picture.
4: We have to take one.
3: No.
4: I hate that I'm the guy doing this. I literally hate taking pictures, and I'm going there with someone who's like, we're not going to take any real pictures. We have to take one real picture, because if we don't take one real picture, they'll never use a picture with me involved in it. So you need to take one good one.
3: That's why you want this. I have enough pictures of me. I'm good.
4: Yes, they'll keep using the fat one of you. That's what I want.
5: Yeah, I feel like that should be your motivation. You were fat when you took those pictures. Mm.
4: So you get non-fat ones.
3: No, I'm not.
4: Well, so, okay, what was that? Is that a shot at me?
3: No.
4: Dude, I'll take a picture with my whole ass belly out. I'll rip every button off of this shirt.
3: No,
4: I do not care.
3: I think, okay, we will do one serious group picture, and the two of you can get headshots, because I don't imagine that you, I'm sure Lucas probably has a headshot. I don't imagine you have a headshot.
4: I would rather be shot in the head.
3: Okay.
4: With a rifle. It does not matter to me. I hate pictures. I am going to marry someone who takes an inordinate amount of pictures. Someone whose mother, oh my gosh, I have never been forced to take more irrelevant pictures that are going to sit on someone's phone since CJ was our on-site tech at an event. Her mother.
3: I want to know what he does with those pictures.
4: Her mother will take

0: many. Oh, no, no, let's get a picture. Let's get a picture. We're literally about to walk into Home Depot, Sandy. What? Why do we need a picture to commemorate
1: Sandy.
0: This?
1: Sandy.
0: Why do we need this? I don't.
2: You look great, buddy.
0: Thank you.
1: You do.
0: I appreciate
2: it. The hair is down. Oh.
0: Hopefully, actually, I got my, this is the lamest thing we'll talk about today. Mm. I got my hair cut. The woman, usually when I go in, I just say, like, I don't know what looks good. Do whatever you want. I am your clay. Whatever they say in Ghost with Patrick Swayze, like, mold me. And this woman was like, oh, have you ever done layers? Have you ever done this? I was like, don't care. Just do it. She's like, so do you don't care if I do? I was like, don't, does not matter to me. So this woman gave me probably what my favorite haircut I've ever gotten before. And I was like, so how do I tell other people to do this? She was like, you don't. You have to come back to me. I'm the only person that will remember how to do this.
2: She's gotcha.
0: Shout out to Stephanie over at the Scouts in Donaldson.
1: Well done, Stephanie. Yeah, I think that, okay, one solid, normal show picture, and then the rest we do awkward family photos, stepbrothers.
2: Yeah, for sure.
1: I think vibes. Robert potentially laying on the ground and Lucas sitting on his turned up feet like airplane.
0: Yes.
1: You know what I'm talking about?
0: Well, I would like us to do, have you seen the new wedding dance move that's sweeping the nation?
1: No.
0: So I would probably be the base for this. One of you would attach to my front with your legs, and then the other person's legs would be in my armpit, and then you swing, and the centrifugal force of you swinging makes it so you stay up.
1: We don't fall.
0: Yes. I would like to take a centrifugal force wedding photo.
2: Good deal.
1: If you can spell it, I'll take it.
0: Centrifugal force. S-Y-N-D-R.
1: Yeah, no.
0: No, maybe it's a T. Centrifugal force.
1: Maybe we do some polls while you work on that.
0: Yeah.
1: Okay, very good.
0: Hang on, I'm on the wrong.
1: Let's go.
0: Are you sure? You don't want to keep talking?
1: No, I'm done.
3: Down goes Frazier. Down goes Frazier. The polls have closed and the votes have been tallied. It's the segment where bias takes over and nuance goes to die. Now is your favorite Buck Rising Show correspondent, Lucas Penn. Make that poll Zika.
2: 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What is the best Super Bowl city? Vegas, New Orleans, Atlanta, or Los Angeles? 50% say Vegas. Second most votes go to New Orleans, then Atlanta, then LA.
1: New Orleans is the correct answer.
2: Going to be Nashville soon. Should the NCAA immediately disband if Brendan Sorsby regains any eligibility? Yes or hell yes votes. Hell yes votes are split 50-50.
1: Yeah, hell yes.
2: Who is less patriotic? Robert, who famously said he refuses to support the United States men's national team this summer at the World Cup and would rather root for someone that will win. Or me, who has never said such a thing.
0: And we'll be voting for someone who can actually win.
1: And claims every other country, really, but the United States.
0: So, oh, that's so American.
2: No, I'm sorry. So because the United States is not a contender to win the World Cup, you will not root for the United States. So I assume when the Ravens move on from Lamar Jackson and are no longer Super Bowl contenders, you'll be a Steeler. So we will operate under that premise. Who is less patriotic? Very narrow edge goes to me, 55% say
0: no,
2: Lucas.
0: No, that can't be possible. That is, who is less patriotic
1: that's
0: was the poll. Poll.
2: That's what I said.
1: Right.
0: Okay. I'm making sure you're not saying more patriotic. Oh, it was me.
1: You're pre-mad about the
2: you
1: results.
2: Are.
0: Well,
2: you
0: okay.
2: Are.
0: Oh, God forbid someone besides Buck is pre-mad about something.
1: Yes, that's right.
2: All right, Steeler fan.
0: All right. Arsenal fan.
1: The two of you have to take pictures together after this.
0: I'm not doing it. I'm not going.
2: You have to go. You got a nice new shirt.
1: You have to go. He's the only one who actually wants to take the damn
0: messing my hair up. I'm messing it up.
2: Don't do it. No.
1: Oh, no.
2: Oh, it looks great. It looks amazing when you do that.
1: Fabio.
2: That's it.
1: Good Lord.
0: Yeah, That was it. Did you say good boy?
1: I said good Lord.
0: Oh. I thought that Lucas said that's it. And you said good boy.
1: That would have been funny. I'm gonna do that one day.
0: No, don't.
1: Yeah.
0: That tripped me up. I was like, whoa.
1: That's a good boy.
0: Whoa.
2: I think we've all been good boys today.
0: Yes.
1: Well, find something for a minute to talk about because I'm out of stuff.
0: What's up with all the beer cheese flavored stuff? I told you guys that.
2: What's the deal?
0: What's the deal with beer cheese flavored things? Cheez-Its got the beer cheese flavored pairing with Coors. Pringles has paired with Miller Lite to bring their beer cheese flavored Pringles. What is everyone in snackable items just now finding out about beer cheese?
2: I don't care. I'm into it.
1: The alcohol companies need the money because Gen Z people are not drinking booze near the rate that the rest
2: of us do.
1: Put it in
2: the chips.
0: Lame.
1: We'll get to them somehow.
2: Don Draper.
0: If they're not smoking anymore, do something about it. God, I want a cigarette.
2: All right, let's go take some photos.
1: All right, picture day is on deck. We will see the results of that. I'm sure they will be catastrophic for all involved. We look forward to hanging out with you tomorrow. Robert and I are off prime time tonight, 10 a.m.

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2: Good afternoon, live from the Circus Sports at the Mid Kentucky Downs Studio. I'm Ross Johnston. The Super Bowl is officially headed to the Music City, as Adam Schefter reported that this morning at the NFL Spring League meetings, the owners voted 32-0 in favor of Nashville being the host site for the 2030 Super Bowl. Another vote that passed in the meetings was for Minneapolis to host the NFL Draft in 2028 after Washington, D.C. hosts next year. Last night, the Spurs held on to beat the Thunder in double overtime, 122-115, to win Game 1 of the Western Conference Finals. Victor Wembanyama led the way with 41 points and 24 rebounds. Tonight, the Eastern Conference Finals begin with the Knicks hosting the Cavs at 7 p.m. on ESPN. Lastly, in some wild college basketball news, former St. John's forward R.J. Lewis has committed to LSU and Will Wade. Lewis was the Big East Player of the Year 2 years ago at St. John's and went undrafted before playing in the G League with the Jazz and Celtics. 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

0: 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It's officially official. Super Bowl's hit coming to Nashville 2030. As Ross said, 32-0. 32 yeses, 0 noes was the vote. We were saying, wish there had just been one. One no. Just to add a little drama to give us something to talk about. Because I feel like we've already really hashed out everything about a Super Bowl. I do think you brought it up as like almost 30 years later. I mean, I guess, you know, since.
1: When they have it.
0: When they have it. And I don't know if we've ever talked about halftime shows, but not a lot of love for Taylor Swift at a halftime show.
1: Uh-oh.
0: What about, where's the Swifties at in the 104.5 The Zone chatter calling in? Nobody, I don't think I've heard anybody like call into Buck's show the last 2 days and mention Taylor Swift as an option.
1: They want, who do they want?
0: I've heard Tim a lot LeBron. Of Dolly Parton, Garth Dolly Brooks, Brooks. You know, some of the classical stuff. I think a few people have said Morgan Wallen, a lot of Paramore, Jelly Roll, stuff like that, you know. Yeah. I just, who Taylor Swift feels like he's getting a little overlooked.
2: This is right up your alley.
3: Well, I feel like it'd be cool to do like a lot of people combined together, like local artists and stuff, really? Including some of the people you've already named. I feel like that'd be cool. I think LA did it with Snoop Dogg and them a few years ago.
0: Oh. I have to say, love everybody they had in that one, but I didn't think it was very good.
1: Which one?
0: That particular Super Bowl halftime show. I guess I maybe had built up more in my head before it happened. So
1: it was Snoop and who else?
0: It was Snoop, Dr. Dre, Eminem. Like, I felt like it was going to be a little bit bigger and better than it was.
1: But which one was that? How
3: far? Rams Bengals.
0: Yeah.
3: So 2022.
0: 4 years ago. Yeah.
1: Yeah. It was just okay. Yeah.
0: Yeah. That's how I felt. It was just, it's all right. But, yeah, what about you, Blaine? You got any preferences?
1: Yeah, Tim McGraw.
0: Ooh, that'd be a good one. Tim McGraw, Faith Hill. Mm-hmm. You could then bring in some Garth Brooks, too. Just make it old school country.
3: He's got a song with T-Swift, too.
0: Yeah.
3: Throwback.
0: There you go. So, yeah, I think we solved the issue.
1: Yeah, we're done.
0: We're done. We did it.
1: We did it all for you. Whoever they paying all those millions of dollars to do that, they just asked us.
0: Yeah.
3: Man. Us three could do like a cappella or something.
0: I don't think so.
1: We will only charge half of that and split that amongst us three.
0: Hey, listen.
1: Yeah.
0: Ross would retire on that.
1: He probably would, man.
0: Yeah. He'd go golfing.
3: Get a nice course membership. Yeah.
1: Hey, how was that golfing yesterday? You had on your hat and your everything, your shirt and everything, looking all proper. You go golfing, you just went to Topgolf.
3: No. I went out and played. I didn't play very good, I told Zach, but I putted well, so there was a silver lining. But it was great outside. It felt nice. Felt wonderful.
0: Do you all scramble, or is it every man for himself?
3: Every man for himself yesterday, but I love playing a scramble.
0: Yeah. Now, it's four people, foursome?
3: Yeah.
0: Oh, man. So you probably held up so many people on that golf course, too, by doing it that way. People
3: behind you. No, we were fine. Held up by the people in front of us, actually.
1: Yeah. But you got last out of the four?
3: I have not. We were playing with two random. It was me and my dad and two random.
1: Oh,
3: so.
1: Okay, gotcha.
0: Yeah.
1: Yeah, I would have got last, man. I get frustrated. I can't keep the ball on the course.
0: That's why I
1: keep a lot of balls
0: scramble.
1: In my pockets.
0: Yeah.
1: So I was like, man, I haven't played in, I don't know, 2 years, and then I think I'm going to go out here and play well, please.
0: Right. I haven't played probably a little over a year now. And I'll say this. Scramble's the only way to go, and that's the only way I could probably play. I couldn't go singles. And I've done that once, but it was just me and my wife, and we were golfing in Charleston, and we did it then, but the people in front of us had four people. There were two couples, and they were letting they were holding everybody up, but somehow the marshal got mad at me, the single person there. I'm just like, I'm waiting on them.
1: Oh no, man, because you look like trouble.
0: Well, that is probably true.
1: You and Ross is trouble.
0: Well, let me say this. Probably look even more in trouble after a few beers on the golf course.
1: That's what it was. I knew.
0: Speaking of partying, I guess, that could be the transition. The Nashville Convention and Visitors Center and Tennessee Titans will host a Super Bowl press conference tomorrow at 9 a.m. Nissan Stadium. And later, gates open at 6:30 p.m. There's a Super Bowl community celebration. will be held on Lower Broadway with live music, a drone show, brief fireworks, and special guests. The Super Bowl community celebration I just described, if that sounds like it's for you, is free and open to the public. Get there at 6:30 p.m. downtown.
2: Oh, tomorrow.
0: Tomorrow. They gave everybody a lot of notice so they can make it out there to this event that's obviously going to be televised.
3: Goodell going to be here?
0: What?
3: Is Goodell going to be here?
0: I don't know. You'd have to contact Roger Goodell at TitansNFL.com or something.
2: Is Amy going to be here? Her name is in the email. I'm just skimming through it right now.
0: I would say so, because I know she... I'll say this. I did not recognize one of the men and one of the women in the picture, but Burke, Roger Goodell, and Amy at the owners' meeting or whatever this is being held at down Florida, we're in a picture together with two other people who no one mentioned who the two other people were in the photo at all, so I don't know.
2: Oh, man, that's messed up.
0: It is kind of messed up because nobody... I'm just supposed to recognize these two other people. I have no clue who they are.
2: Oh, that's lame.
0: So that sucks for us.
3: I know everybody's talked about it a little bit to a degree already, but all of us having grown up here or lived here for a good bit, it is crazy to think that Nashville is going to be a host city for a Super Bowl.
0: That's wild to think about. I moved up here 2002 and spent the summer downtown Nashville before we officially moved into Columbia. Mm-hmm. And that was, it's the way the city has changed is just, even from then, is indescribable.
2: Oh, it's incredible. It's a totally different city. When I moved here in 97, it's totally different. Yeah, it's not even the same. It's a big time city now, man. We got all the sporting events, got, sports, pro soccer team, may get even pro baseball team, got a hockey team, the Titans, man. This is big time. A lot of new buildings going up. City's growing, man. Get ready, locals, to be pissed off about the traffic. You think it's bad now? Just wait in 3 years with that. Oh, man, that stadium, that Super Bowl. Oh, my.
0: Because there's no public transit. Around.
2: Oh, my.
0: Or good public transit, I guess.
2: Oh, man, they got to have that tunnel done. Come on, Elon.
0: The Tesla tunnel.
2: Pick up the pace, man.
3: There's going to be Waymos everywhere.
0: Yeah, Waymos are going to descend upon everywhere.
2: Yeah, man.
0: Get those Waymos.
2: I don't know, man. I didn't see the Waymos, man. They've been messing up here the last couple of days. I don't know.
0: Whenever I see one get behind me, I get scared. I ain't gonna lie. Because I hope they are prepared.
2: I saw some people in one. I was pulled up like, hey, and they were in the front seat.
0: Oh, were they?
2: I'm like, what are they doing? Are you driving this thing? I'm just looking at them.
0: I've heard that there's some on Interstate 24. And I think that is the worst place for an unmanned car to be is Interstate 24.
2: Really?
0: Yeah, that stop and start traffic, that feels like it's the worst place it to be.
2: They said like 15 of them stopped and did something in Atlanta, so I'm like, oh my.
0: They basically descended upon a neighborhood and circled around the neighborhood.
2: Oh, man.
0: Like it's maximum overdrive.
2: They got to get it ready for when the Super Bowl's here. We had the draft. I mean, man. They need to bring that draft back, man.
3: We were
2: the best city for the draft.
3: We were.
2: Yeah, it was without by far to me. Hey, just looking at the other ones and everything from TV, I was like, we got them. I forgot who was real close to it.
0: Detroit was real close. At least I thought.
2: Was it?
0: That
2: was somebody I can't remember back then, but I was like, they were pretty good. And it wasn't about the attendance or anything like that. It was just the whole, event.
3: I think we might get beat out next year, maybe. I think that DC scene will be really sick.
2: You think so? So you're predicting it.
3: Yeah, but right now it's us. We got it. Pittsburgh this year. It was cool, but it wasn't Nashville cool.
2: No. How was Dallas? No, not Dallas. Who was it? It was
3: Dallas did theirs in the stadium.
2: Did it right after us or the two times after us. Who did that?
0: That'd be the 2021 draft.
2: Yeah. Or 2020. We were 18.
0: Because Dallas did it inside the stadium, the whole thing inside the stadium.
2: Oh, did they?
0: Mm-hmm. So
3: 21 was Cleveland.
0: Oh.
2: Oh, no. It wasn't Cleveland.
3: 22 was Vegas.
2: Oh.
3: And then Kansas City, Detroit, Green Bay, Pittsburgh, and next year, D.C. And then 2028, Minneapolis.
2: It might have been Detroit.
0: May have been. I think maybe the Detroit one.
2: I was surprised. Yeah. I think that's what it was.
0: Yeah, that's what it was for me is like I was shocked at how many people showed up, showed out, and what it actually looked like. It looked like a totally different Detroit, right. Mm-hmm. As far as the way that they designed the sets and everything. I was thoroughly impressed. Yeah. I mean, Nashville's just kind of made for big events, so like the scenery and everything's built in. Detroit kind of clean it up a little bit, put some makeup on that city sometimes. I've been to Detroit a lot. My wife's from Michigan, and so I've been through there, and it's rough through there.
1: Your
0: wife
1: from Michigan may have been holding that. I didn't know your wife was from
0: Midwest. I've mentioned
1: that
0: she's the Michigan Wolverine.
1: Oh, you said she went to Michigan. I mean,
0: she didn't go to Michigan. Sorry, but she's a Michigan Wolverine. But yeah, but she lived up in the Detroit area. She went to Detroit Mercy. Is the college she
2: Mercer?
0: Went to? Mercy. It was a.
2: That's
0: like
2: what they call it. I thought they called it Detroit Mercer.
0: No,
2: no, it's not.
0: Don't make me second guess myself.
2: No, I think I actually know the school because where I went to college my freshman year, St. Joseph, I think we played them in basketball.
0: Yeah.
2: We had a pretty good basketball program.
0: Actually, yeah. That's what I've heard. Yeah. I've heard that. Mm-hmm. All right, let's go to Eric in East Nashville. Eric, you're on with Blaine and Zach.
4: Hey, what's up, guys?
0: What's up?
2: You got it.
4: Hey, listen, they already booked my hotels, four of them, right now for 2030. Is that a good idea?
0: I'm sorry, can you repeat that?
2: He's going to book his hotels right now for 2030.
4: I'm going to book my hotels right now downtown at the Omni for the next, for the 2030 Super Bowl.
2: I don't know if you can do it that soon. I don't know. Can you do it that soon?
4: I don't know. I'm going to try.
2: Oh, I would.
0: Now, since you're in East Nashville, why do you need a hotel?
2: Because he wants to be in the mix.
4: No, I'm going to Airbnb my home.
0: Oh. Well, you may be spending all that Airbnb profit on your room.
2: Oh, because they're going to jack up the
0: prices. You may want to look at the Super 8 or something like that. Because those hotel prices are going to be through the roof.
4: Hey, guys. No, listen. I was just really calling to say, you know who I want to be the halftime show at the Super Bowl in 2030?
0: Who?
4: The Titans.
0: I like it. That's who he wants to perform at the.
4: That's who I want to perform.
0: Yeah.
2: Bum, bum, bum, bum.
4: Hey guys, love your show. Just wanted to holler at you guys.
0: Thanks, Eric.
2: Yeah, go get your hotel right now.
3: You can finance that.
0: Yeah, finance the hotel room.
2: Hey, he was fun.
0: The.
2: Airbnb, huh? Wow.
0: I mean, listen, I mean, I don't think if you live in Franklin, if you live 20 minutes around Nashville, it may be worth your while to see about being an Airbnb for the Super Bowl. Because if you're in like easy interstate driving, it may be worth it at this point. I don't know if I would stay at a hotel that's probably more expensive than what you can charge.
2: But downtown. Yeah.
0: But I would say that, I don't know. Maybe worth looking into if you're in that surrounding area. Do some Airbnb.
2: I heard Ross is considering it.
3: Oh, worth it. Hey, my parents are thinking about it.
0: Are they really?
3: I think a lot of people are going to do it. Because there's just the suburbs here are very nice, obviously. Yeah. And it's, like you said, pretty close access to the highway and all that.
0: I mean, I live in Goodlettsville. I'm not that far from the interstate. Why not?
2: Yeah, my wife will not let me do something like that. She won't even let us do that for our vacation. No, we don't want nobody in our house.
0: Well, I could see that.
2: You think ain't nobody be in our house? Like, oh man, we just lose them. She's not with that. I'm like, oh my gosh. Hey.
0: All right. Now, is this the same Eric in East Nashville? Has he just driven to Madison in the time that we've talked to him?
3: No, it's
0: this
3: different.
0: Is a different
2: his
0: Eric?
2: Voice no, was this is his twin.
3: His voice was way lower. Way lower.
2: Yeah, they're opposite.
3: Maybe.
2: That's identical.
0: All right, Eric.
2: Say sorry.
0: You're on with Blaine and Zach.
5: What's up, Blaine? What's up, Zach, man? Big fans, big Titan fans.
2: I know.
5: I think we should let Jelly Roll do the halftime show. Jelly Roll and Post Malone, man.
2: Ooh, that's a good one, man. Are you liking that one there? You just okay with it, man.
0: Listen,
2: anybody that's popular, you just don't want. You just a hater.
0: Here's my thing. I'm not hating. I don't know enough. Do you know my exposure to Jelly Roll is?
2: What do you mean?
0: Is my exposure to Jelly Roll is the videos that the Titans put out, and he makes appearances on wrestling sometimes when I'm watching, like on a pay-per-view. I don't know anything. I don't know a lot about his music for me to be personally excited about it. But I am sure, based on his popularity, he would kill it.
2: I don't know his songs all by heart or anything like that, but he's got a nice little beat to him when you listen to his music. Yeah, I think so.
0: Yeah.
2: He's got to be part of the crew. Yeah.
0: All right. Coming up next, we'll get to more of your phone calls, 615-737-1045.
2: Jelly
0: this is Cover 2
2: man.
0: With Blake Bishop and Zach Lyman
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11: When it comes to the myriad reasons people don't get enough exercise, psychologist Diana Hill has heard them all. 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She told us that she encourages people she works with to shift from an either-or mindset to a both-and mindset. Hill herself uses time at her son's baseball game to walk around the field cheering him on instead of sitting on the sidelines. She also recommends setting up your space at home, at work, in the car to facilitate movement. So every night before I go to bed, I lay out my workout clothes next to my bathroom sink so they are waiting there for me as a good reminder. I'm Dr. Sanjay Gupta, helping you live a better life.
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0: 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What's this that you're playing here?
1: The Lombardi Trophy presentation.
0: I mean, I don't even think I've ever heard like the actual the
2: you
0: music.
2: Never heard it?
0: No, because I guess there's just so much going on. I've never actually heard it.
3: Yeah, that's big time.
2: How'd you get that, man? That fast? You playing that?
0: Wait, is it even legal to play that? Because you know you can't technically say Super Bowl, right?
3: Oh, there goes the ball's coming in right behind you. We're about to go. Tappy on the shoulder. Gotta go.
0: All right. Let's go to Jay, who wants to talk about the Super Bowl. Jay, you're on with Blaine and Zach.
4: Hey, guys. I just want to chime in on, I'm hearing the Airbnb talk. Those home sharing, I'm going to rent my house out for sure, 100%.
0: Oh.
4: I got a 5-bedroom house. I've got 2 empty bedrooms. My kids are in their mid-20s. They're going to have to go, like, to a hotel that weekend or wherever, because I'm definitely going to upload my house. Those sites, Airbnb, Vrbo, Booking.com, HomeAway, all of those sites, they don't care. They just want the percentages. So they just want an address. They're already ready to chomp in on the money. You know, they get a certain percentage. So you could Airbnb or rent, upload, you know, a room. The people are going to be so desperate. You can upload a room on there, and it would go, and you might get a decent couple. You're going to get some decent people. You're going to get maybe an older couple. You may even get a younger couple. They're not going to be there. They're going to be out on the town.
0: Oh, so
4: got you. I'm telling you right now, if you want to make some extra money, I heard you say your wife wouldn't let you, but somebody like me. I'm a single young lady. I have kids that are mid-20s, so I'm definitely renting out mine. I have a little experience with the app, too, because I rented out some units for 8 years.
0: Mm-hmm.
4: So I know what it is. I know what it takes. I could go one bedroom and just be good. Hey, my kids are going to be like, oh, what about our beds? Well, I'm going to have enough money to get everybody a new bedroom suit. Like, you're going to make the money. Like,
0: dang.
4: If you can do it, you should do it.
5: What area is your house?
4: Opryland.
5: Oh,
4: I'm right by Opryland.
5: So you're not far. Yeah, okay.
0: I'm not far at all.
4: Yeah. I'm 10 minutes from the airport.
5: Dang.
4: And I'm going to really soup up my guests. Like, I'll probably, like, be their driver. Like,
5: You all in. You're going to be their Uber driver.
0: Man, you're
4: going to
0: be chauffeur.
4: I'm going to be Uber. Yeah, I'm going to be driving them around. I'm going to be catering to them. Yeah, for sure.
0: Hey, listen,
4: can
0: we rent your house out for Christmas, the Stacey Christmas party?
5: Oh, my.
4: No, I ain't going to be ready for that.
0: Yeah, okay.
4: No, I'm taking these 3 years. I'm going to be prepared.
0: Yeah.
4: Because mind you, when I rent it out, I'm gonna be sleeping like 12 people.
5: Oh, really?
0: Yeah. I mean, I guess five per room. Or two per room.
5: You must be doing all this so you can go to the Super Bowl.
4: Well, I don't know, but maybe next year. I'll collect money so I can go next year. But I'm going to really zoom in on what we got going on, and I'm going to take advantage of it.
0: Hey, I think that's smart. That's smart business right there.
5: Well, I'll just buy your season tickets. I know you got season tickets. Jay, don't you? You got season tickets.
4: I don't.
5: Yeah, you do. I know you do.
0: Thanks, Jay.
4: I don't.
0: Ross, I mean, just saying. Jay sounds, you know, she's single. You're single. You know what I mean? She's got the house.
5: Take your time and get your life together.
1: Yeah.
5: Don't be listening to
0: these. I don't know. Jay may get it together for you.
5: Don't be listening to these people talking about that stuff.
0: He asked, when she said that she was single, and I gave him a look. He says, don't you do it. Don't you bring me up.
5: Oh, man.
1: Sounds like she's going to be rolling in it, too.
0: Yeah, that's what I'm saying. You could have a maid. Get yourself a sugar mama.
5: Rolling in it.
1: The money from the Airbnb. Okay. Come on.
5: I'm just asking. That's what you meant.
0: Blaine.
5: Hey, man. They go to twin Zach up in there, man.
0: She's got 2 empty rooms. You and Kroll can be roommates with Jay.
5: She said, Zach can't come in here. Nobody can have facial hair.
1: Oh no. Guess it ain't going to work out then, because this thing's staying. This mustache right here.
5: Oh, man. I'm out, man.
0: All right, real quick before we get into the veteran stuff, I saw Cam Ward's stat thanks to our buddy Easton Freeze over at A to Z Sports. Let's talk a little bit about him not having any primetime games. Oh. Cam Ward is the first quarterback drafted number one overall to go back-to-back seasons without a primetime game in his first two seasons since Vinny Testaverde was drafted by the Tampa Bay Buccaneers.
5: What? That was in the 80s.
0: Yeah. So think about all the bad teams that have drafted number one quarterback and have at least gotten one primetime game in their first two seasons.
5: Well, we gave him great content there. He went and looked it up.
0: How much of that do you think is because of the construction around Nissan Stadium? Because aerial shots and everything probably aren't pretty for primetime.
5: That's interesting. I never thought about that. All I thought about is if we were winning games, we'd get a primetime game.
0: That's yeah.
5: Pretty much. But that could be a factor. The visual there.
0: Yeah, because obviously
5: you can fix
0: New
5: it
0: York,
5: up, especially yeah. if it's at night, you can kind of block things out, and I don't think it was a factor.
0: Yeah,
5: the fact that it went back to back, and you had the number one pick, and he's the quarterback.
0: It's pretty crazy. I feel like
5: so I think it's all based off of how many people are watching them. That is to me the number one, and probably most of the reason why we're not, and then, you know, not winning, of course. Yeah, it's just yeah. That's almost impossible. I said one last year, and I said one this year, and this is unbelievable.
0: You want to know what's even crazier? I don't know if Easton got this deep into his article, but like I was looking at Vinny Testaverde's second season.
5: Tampa Bay was pretty bad when he was there, right?
0: And I was verifying, you know, the information, wanted to verify that this was correct. And every one of his games in his second season was at 1 p.m. Every single game he played in the now, obviously, that's not the same here, but almost every game that Cam Ward's playing is at 1 p.m., but every game Vinny Testaverde played is at 1 p.m. That was just a curious thing.
5: I forgot that he got drafted back, because I only think of him as with the Jets.
0: Yeah, but, I did too. I totally forgot about Tampa Bay.
5: I just lost all that. You know what, Testaverde, underrated quarterback.
0: Mm-hmm.
5: I mean, really, a really good athlete, too, by the way. He played into his 40s, too, so that shows you how good it. He's probably, in you guys' era, he was the Flacco of that era.
0: Oh, yeah, that's a good comp right there.
5: Uh-huh. Now, he's a better athlete than Flacco, but yeah, as far as just his talent and what he had, a big arm, he could run around a little bit, too, man. That's how he played so long. But that, like, Flacco's kind of that same type of guy.
0: He played 21 years.
5: Told you, man. This guy was unbelievable.
0: Flacco's at 18, so can he get to 21? That'd be interesting to watch.
5: Because I would have never envisioned Flacco playing this long at this point in time, and then Testaverde just kept going. Like, it was unbelievable.
1: He had torn his Achilles, too, at one point.
5: Yeah,
1: that shows
5: how good of that, because didn't he go to the U? I forgot where he went to college.
1: Yeah, Miami.
0: Yep.
5: Yeah, and I remember watching him on TV, like, in middle school.
0: That's kind of crazy.
5: I was like, dang, this dude, I played, then I'm done, and then he's still going. It was unbelievable.
0: He's 16th in career pass attempts, 19th in passing touchdowns, 18th in passing yards.
5: Yeah. That's pretty impressive, man. And he, you know, he just was never on an elite team. I mean, man, he was a really good player.
0: 6 years for Tampa, 6 years for Tampa. Then he went 3 years for Cleveland, 2 years for Baltimore, and then 7 years for the New York Jets, which is where I know him from. But I also know him from Dallas, his second stint with the Jets. And I totally forgot he went to New England and Carolina. I totally forgot those years.
5: Oh, me too. I forgot about it.
0: He played six games for Carolina in 2007.
5: What was it? Yeah, 2007. That's what I said. That dude started before we finished.
0: That is kind of crazy.
5: This guy, and he was playing. It was a couple years there. He was on the bench, but he was playing, you know, with injuries and stuff. But yeah, he had a remarkable arm.
0: Yeah,
5: underrated, man. That would be one of the guys, if you're talking about quarterbacks that's underrated. Nobody's giving them credit for how really good they were. Yeah. And that's kind of probably what's going to happen with Flacco. Except Testaverde never won a Super Bowl, though.
0: Nope.
5: Mm-mm. I don't even know if did he even play in one or even was a backup in one. I don't think he was.
0: I don't think so. No. I don't think, unless the Patriots went that year in 2006.
5: Oh, he might have been backup then. Yeah, maybe.
0: They were 12-4. They lost the conference championship to Indianapolis. So Indianapolis
5: won
0: that year.
5: Dang it.
0: Yeah.
5: So he never got one.
1: That was the year they beat the Bears, I think. Colts beat the Bears?
0: Yeah, I believe so.
5: Oh, okay. That's when Hester, is that when he returned the ball?
1: Yeah. Opening kick.
5: Oh, that was awesome.
1: But going back to the primetime thing, I think it's like, it's got to be 95% with us based on win and loss. Because if you go back to recent years, they've shown that when we are a strong team, they will give us primetime games. I mean, we had 4-20, 3-21, and 5-22.
5: Is there anybody comparable that was the first pick? Okay, I don't know if North Carolina is a small market of Carolina. Bryce Young.
0: I mean, I feel like that's a small market.
5: Okay.
0: Right?
5: Do they have they have a primetime game?
0: Yeah.
5: See, they won 8-9 games last year.
0: But how much are they carried by everybody else in their division? You know, that's the other question, I guess. But that's still, that is kind of crazy that even Bryce Young, I guess, got one those first 2 years.
1: He got, so they got two his rookie year, but then zero his second year.
5: Oh.
0: Who did he play against in the primetime in his
1: rookie year? I believe week two they were part of the Monday night doubleheader thing. They played the Saints, and then late in the season they played the Bears on Thursday night. Both teams were awful.
0: And that's coming off they were 7-10, so I mean they were second in their division.
5: Mm-hmm.
0: They traded up to get Bryce Young, and they have a new coach in Frank Reich, so maybe that was I guess the appeal of putting them in prime time. Because they were at least a 7-10 win team the year before, so I guess that's the difference, right? They were the Titans were 3-14 the year before, and they're a 3-14 team again.
5: Yeah. Yeah. And this is, you know, this is not being kind of a, I don't know, maybe a homer, but man, just think, this is the last year in the stadium, and you can't even put the Steeler game on.
0: And maybe they'll get flexed.
5: Like, this is part of the history of the NFL right here with the stadium with the Titans.
0: Yeah.
5: Like,
0: I thought they would have at least got one.
5: Yeah, it has.
0: Because it was the last year.
5: That would have been the fitting, you know, game to have it, the last one.
0: Or even one of the divisional games.
5: AFC South games, yeah.
0: But I thought for sure, like, when we were setting, I didn't think they were going to get multiple. But we talked about it. It's like, they'll at least get one because it's the last year of Nissan Stadium.
5: So hopefully there is a possibility they could get flexed, but week 12 to 17, is that right?
0: Or whatever. Yeah.
5: I'm hoping they can.
0: That would be the last game. So if they're at least, you know, a 5-5 win team, 5-6 win team, I guess when week 12 starts, there's probably still a good chance that they would at least put one of these. You know, maybe even an 8-win team because, you know, Ross thinks they're going to go 9 wins this year. So if they're closer to Ross's thing than one of ours, they could be a 7-win team at that point.
5: You said 8, I said 7?
1: Yeah.
0: Yeah.
5: Oh, okay. Yeah,
1: but I kind of feel like if you're getting your game flexed in that both teams have to be in playoff contention. I could be wrong because I don't know how they've done it in the past, but
5: I would say both teams have to be good, yeah.
1: I think the divisional games could be maybe easier because that depends more on, like, is this a win and get in? Like week 18 at Houston, is that a win and get in game to the playoffs? That could be a primetime game.
0: But that's going
1: to
0: be a primetime game away from, I mean, like you said, that's still fine. You get a primetime game, but that's a primetime game away.
1: But like, isn't the whole thing just primetime games period for the Titans?
0: Well, I think there is a little bit, maybe this is the one time I'll be sentimental about something, but I do think because it's the last year in a stadium, you should have a primetime game.
5: Yeah.
0: I just feel that way.
5: Yeah. And who were the five teams? I was shocked the Raiders didn't get one this year with the first pick, too.
0: Raiders, Arizona.
1: Jets and Dolphins.
0: Jets didn't even get one. And the Giants got two.
5: And the Dolphins and the Titans. Okay.
0: Yeah.
5: Mm. That's just because the Raiders have been awful.
0: Think about this Thursday night football game back in 2023. The 1-8 Panthers. No, the 3-7. Yeah, the 1-8 Panthers traveled to 3-7 Chicago Bears, and that was the Thursday night football game.
5: Somebody said they're having a Wednesday night game.
0: Yeah, first that's their very first game of the year. The Australia game is on Wednesday.
5: Okay, why is that?
0: I assume it's because, and this is an assumption.
5: Yeah, he's just making a guess.
0: But I assume because of the time difference in travel between Australia and where those teams live, that's probably given them an extra day to recover and all that kind of stuff, get back on a normal football schedule.
1: I bet they were like, we want to give you a mini bye since we're making you do this at the start of the season.
0: Yeah.
1: Because you can't give them a bye week two.
0: Yeah. I don't know. I mean, I know that Harbaugh's a brand name, and it's the New York Giants, but I'm still a little surprised the Jets didn't even get one, but the Giants got two. I mean, I know it's a New York market, but like it's Giants versus both their primetime games at the beginning of the year as well. Week one and week two for the Giants.
5: Who are the Giants playing?
0: The New York Giants are playing the Rams
5: and the
0: on
5: Eagles?
0: Monday Night Football the second week, and then they open against the Eagles, right?
1: Cowboys. Yeah.
0: Oh, Cowboys. They open Cowboys. Against Cowboys. And so we get the Giants after they're coming off two primetime games and one of them Monday Night Football game. So we get a little bit of, quote-unquote, rest advantage in that situation. They are traveling to the Rams the week before the Titans play. So not only is it a Monday Night Football game, it's a cross-country game, and then they have to travel again. We're up there in Tennessee, up there in New York, so they don't have to travel at that point, but still. But they got the first 2 weeks for New York Giants football primetime. That has to be the Harbaugh effect.
5: And Dart, man.
0: It has to be
5: Winston
0: and Jameis Winston. I'd say Winston's more of a reason for it than Jackson Dart.
5: Well, people just want to see him throw four touchdowns and four interceptions.
1: This is actually kind of crazy. Obviously, any of these teams could get flexed as well, but the last time the Jets never had a primetime game was 07. Dolphins, it was 08. Raiders, it was 2010. But the Cardinals had 0 in 23, so they're the only other one besides us that recently hasn't had one.
5: Yeah.
0: Do you see what happened with Jaxon Smith and Jigba's Offensive Player of the Year trophy?
5: Yeah, that's how he got Defensive Player
0: of the Year. He got Defensive Player of the Year, too. Fanatics must be in charge of the trophy.
5: Like just like they got the jerseys of some of these jerseys. Did you see those? I retweeted that.
0: Snowins? Is that how it's pronounced now? Snowins?
5: I think they had you in charge, Ross.
1: I know. It's all Michael Rubin.
0: He did it the night of the install. He sewed all those up.
5: He said, I'm going golfing.
0: Going golfing, I get out of here real quick. Let me just throw these letters on.
1: So does that add to Jaxon Smith and Jigba's legacy?
0: I mean, I would claim them Defensive Player of the Year. I got the trophy to pull it.
5: Didn't they send an apology, and it wasn't like an apology or something?
0: They may have. Who knows? The Fanatics does not have very good. Well, I don't know if Fanatics really did the trophy. But they don't have, didn't they also put a word or put two words together as well? Like this year or something, they put it to the, they combined two words together or something.
5: No idea.
0: I don't know. That's kind of wild.
5: That's your boys over at Fanatics.
0: I mean, I tell you.
5: Didn't they send you the wrong jersey?
0: They sent me the wrong hoodie with the wrong logo on it. The old Titans logo.
5: They put their old logo.
0: Yeah. I finally got around to wearing my new one this morning when I took the dogs to the vet. But the old one. I couldn't give it away to anybody. My wife just wearing it now.
5: Oh, man.
0: Yep.
5: Oh, man. I'm wearing old gear.
0: Wait a minute. The Giants got four primetime games? I just thought they got two. Did they get four?
5: I can't keep up with everybody's business.
0: Yeah.
5: I know is we got zero.
0: Yeah.
5: Lord.
0: First time since the 80s, since Vinny Testaverde. Let's go back and see when he got drafted because I don't remember when he got
5: 84,
0: drafted.
5: 84. I'm going to make a guess.
0: What's your guess?
1: 85.
0: Dang
5: it. You may be right.
0: He was drafted 87, so nobody would have been right. Because I would have guessed 82 or something. So
5: did they win the national championship in 84? I don't know why I keep thinking 84.
0: Hey, that'd have been 86.
5: Or they lost to Doug Flutie.
0: Let's see.
1: They won in 83 and 87.
0: So they lost a Fiesta Bowl that year, just a bowl game versus Penn State. There you go. All right, coming up next, more Tennessee Titans talk. And if you guys want to get in on the conversation about the Super Bowl, this is Cover 2 with Blaine Bishop and Zach Lyons here on 104.5 The Zone.
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6: You know, I watched a video the other day about kids getting landlines at home. We haven't had a landline in my house in I can't even tell you how long. But seeing these parents about my age being teleported back to their own childhoods, a simpler time before screens, was really powerful. And as for the kids, they sat and had conversations with their grandparents without multitasking or being distracted by a screen. I thought this was a great way to have kids stay in touch with family members and friends without getting sucked into the smartphone era too young. Of course, you need other people close by to hop on board as well if this is something that's going to work. Perhaps most important, I realized, these relics can be a great conversation starter with your children. You can talk about what it really means to be connected in this day and age. Things have changed a lot. I'm Dr. Sanjay Gupta, helping you live a better life.
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0: break it?
1: As he broke the agreement of his probation by failing a drug test because he had some THC in the system.
2: These Chiefs now, man.
1: I mean, what's going on with Andy Reid and these guys?
3: Oh, Andy Reid, he has a soft soul, man. I tell you, man. We would give him a second shot. He said, he made a boo-boo.
1: I mean, it's getting to the point you can't rely on Rushy Rice
3: hey, man, you miss some games, go have some different conversations.
1: I mean, this is crazy.
3: This is 30. What do you got to do? 30 days?
1: 30 days. So the original 30 days, I guess he was set to do. They decided to put him on probation so he wouldn't have to do those 30 days. Now he has to do them, and he'll be released in mid-June.
3: Man, can't live a normal life now. That's over with, man. You can't leave those gummies alone. Everybody's chewing gummies.
2: Maybe it wasn't good. It could have been a different variety.
3: Yeah.
1: And still, I mean, just all you got to do, man. Just, I understand that, you know, people want weed legal and all that kind of stuff. I'm not trying to get into that conversation. Yeah. But if it's illegal by what the probation rules state, stay away from it.
3: Oh, man. Hey,
1: I mean,
3: I'm saying this from a former teammate who tested positive multiple times. I said, hey, man, can you just stop this before doing this? He said, hey, man, I don't think I'll be able to do that.
1: I was like, oh, my God, we need you. Like, I can't stop it.
3: God rest his soul, too. That's Josh Evans.
1: Oh, yeah?
3: Oh, yeah, man. He tested positive. I said, hey, man, what are you doing? Come on, man. You know they're going to be testing you.
1: I love that, you know, you get the notice in advance on a lot of this stuff. Yeah, it's not like a random...
3: And then he's scrambling. Yeah. he's trying to find a Wizardator.
2: I think he's trying to figure out, like, how far can I push this so I test like, well.
3: Come on, man. This is the third time.
1: Yeah.
3: Yeah, man. He'd be like, hey, man.
1: I know at least with, you know, some of these, the Rashi Rice stuff with his probation, it could be a surprise.
3: To I just was like, hey, man, what are you doing? You don't get paid either, by the way, right?
1: The NFL ones always kill me when people get, you know, drug tests and they test positive for that stuff because you know what's coming.
3: Oh, man.
1: And my biggest thing has always been, like, apparently, you know, supplements, I don't know if they are now, but at one point they weren't really regulated. So your supplement...
3: Oh, right.
1: Could be on the table of a banned substance, and then it gets mixed in and all that kind of stuff, and then you can't prove it.
3: Yeah. Uh-huh. Well, you can go back and get another different one and say, see, and test this.
1: Yeah.
2: That's what happened to LaJuan.
3: Yeah, it never kind of worked. Well, I think it worked like one time.
2: Who? But you remember when LaJuan missed the first four games? I think it was 2019 because of the PED thing.
3: And what did he say?
2: He said he took something that they didn't know was on the banned substance list.
3: Did you believe him?
2: Not necessarily, but I know this.
1: You can send. The way I understand this is correct. I don't know if you may not know this, Blaine, but I know that you can any substance that you're going to start taking, you can send.
3: Yeah, to get tested. Yeah,
1: before you take it.
3: Uh huh.
1: So again,
3: that is true.
1: I have a hard time finding sympathy for people who fail drug tests.
3: Yeah,
1: in the NFL at least.
3: Yeah, I remember I got nervous because I didn't send something to them first, and I didn't know if it was on the banned list. You know, it was not as organized as it is now.
1: Yeah.
3: And I gave it to our strength coach. Say, hey, man. He said, oh, no, you're fine. But I was still nervous just because, you know, you seeing all these guys testing positive. They say they bought it all over the counter.
1: Yeah.
3: And I'm like, oh, man, I bought that over the counter. I didn't know. So I was just, you know, a little concerned for a little brief time there. But, yeah. It could happen. Maybe not as much today, though.
1: No.
3: I don't think so.
1: All right, let's go to Brian in Nashville. Brian, you're on with Blaine and Zach.
4: Hey, what's up, guys? I wanted to ask you guys about hosting the Super Bowl and comparing it to probably my favorite memory being a Nashville sports fan. It was when the Preds had the Stanley Cup run. And
3: oh, that's right.
4: Obviously, we had the Stanley Cup in, three games here or something, and it was going on at the same time as CMA Fest.
3: Yeah, and that's right.
4: That was the coolest week of fandom I've ever experienced in my life. And there was people down here from Pittsburgh watching the game, and we were sitting at Rippey's, and I want to say it was Alan Jackson was playing right outside of Rippey's on Broadway, and these guys looked at me in my Nashville Predators jersey, and they said, hey, man, you from here? I said, yeah. He said, is it always like this? I said, hell yeah, it is. Welcome to Nashville, boys.
1: You should have said, no, it's never like this. Please don't come back.
3: What year was that when the Predators and the... What year was that?
0: Oh, I remember.
1: Oh,
0: it was rocking downtown.
4: It was like 2018, something
1: yeah,
4: like that.
1: Yeah, it's right around 2016, 2018, somewhere around there.
0: Oh,
4: yeah.
0: Man, that was a great time, man.
1: Because it was before the Super Bowl or the draft.
4: Like, mm-hmm. Like you guys think we're going to do the Super Bowl kind of like that, where it's like... Band stages everywhere and cool things to go around.
1: Yeah, it's going to be the party of all parties as far as, like, that's Nashville's flair, right? Mm-hmm. Like Brian's talking about. Because I remember the big stage that was there.
0: It's
1: for the entire playoff run.
0: Yeah.
1: Right, yeah, right. Smack dab in the middle of Broadway. What was that? Nudie's Bar? It was, like, right outside Nudie's Honky Tonk down there. Mm. And
0: Nudie's.
1: Yeah, Nudie's. Yeah, that's the world's. That was Nashville's longest bar. I don't know if it's still called Nudie's. Is that AJ's now? Everything changes.
3: I don't think so.
1: You don't remember Nudie's?
3: No, I don't think it's.
1: No, you don't think it's there anymore.
0: Ross knows because he said it is no longer there because he used to go there all the time.
1: I love Nudie's. Was awesome because here's the thing about that bar in particular. Is that it at Nudie's ever because the
3: stop
1: music
3: Nudie's.
1: We've said worse on the show.
0: I know, Nudie's, but it just makes me laugh.
1: Nudie's had all their music up front. But because they were the world's longest bar, because everybody comes in for music, uh-huh. All the tourists were up front.
0: Yeah.
1: So if you went to the back of Nudie's, at the very end of Nudie's, you could almost be like near their back door at Nudie's. That is where you could get the greatest service because the bar was so long.
0: That's when you got the greatest.
1: I got the greatest service Nudie's? At Nudie's in the back.
0: Yeah.
1: In the back with Nudie's.
0: Yeah. I know you did.
1: Yep. All right. Coming up next, we've made Ross very nervous. Coming up next, we'll talk about Titans OTAs and the veterans. We'll continue taking your phone calls as well. About the, I guess, NFL's biggest party coming up in 2030 at the downtown Nashville for Super Bowl.
0: Yeah, it would not be at Nudie's.
1: Yeah, well, I guess not anymore. Rest in peace, Nudie's. This is Cover 2 with Blaine Bishop and Zach Lyons here on 104.5 The Zone.
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0: 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There's some breaking sports news, not really related to the Tides, but Rashee Rice is headed to jail for 30 days.
1: My, that's what

0: 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I got great news for everybody. Nudies is still open.
1: Oh, really?
0: So you can go to Nudies. It's right next to Merchants.
1: They closed half of it?
0: I don't think so. I think the whole thing is, but it's not Nashville's longest bar anymore, at least according to this. But I'm just saying, probably a lot of people go to AJ's Good Time Bar. You go to Nudies, just go to the very back of the bar, the back end of Nudies, and get you your drinks.
1: You see the same person you was working at when you were there.
0: Maybe I don't know what they look like, but you know what this is. What's this funny? Us talking about Nudies has started this conversation about old Nashville.
1: Oh,
0: talking about the Brazilian steakhouse.
1: Ooh,
0: that was Texas State Brazil. We talked about Merchants. Mm-hmm. I mentioned Market Street was a bar over there on Second Avenue that we used to frequent. Someone mentioned the beer cellar, the Spaghetti Factory.
1: Oh, the spaghetti.
0: Did I say Spaghetti Factory already?
1: Mm-mm.
0: But yeah, that's old school. Yeah. I remember when Tailgate used to be Dan McGinnis.
1: Mm.
0: That's a long time ago.
1: Wow.
0: It was Dan McGinnis, something else, then Tailgate. I can't remember what it was in between there, but yeah. Nudies is still open. They have to go to Nudies.
1: Quietly, the late great Dave McGinnis they were related.
0: Oh, yeah?
1: Yeah.
0: There you go.
1: That's what
0: they
1: say.
0: There you go. Dan McGinnis and Dave McGinnis.
1: I don't know if that was true or not.
0: What was the Eddie George? He doesn't still have a steakhouse, right? In the Hilton? That's an Italian place, right?
1: No, I think it's still a steakhouse, isn't it?
0: Is it still a steakhouse?
1: Oh, is it?
0: I don't know.
1: No.
0: Oh. I know the Palm is still there. I've recently been there.
1: Oh, yeah, that's what it is.
0: Wait a minute. I think I saw your picture up there. Did I send you that? Did I send you that? I think I sent you that. That's all your picture up
1: like
0: on the Palm.
1: I picture up there.
0: Because it's in the bar, right?
1: Yeah. I don't know.
0: Yeah.
1: That's Ross.
2: Not the best shot of you. They didn't get the best one.
1: Like, oh, man, come on, man.
0: Yeah, because we happened to be sitting there as me and my parents and Stoney. We were sitting there, and I looked over, and I was like, well, I can't get away from Blaine. He's right there looking at me.
1: You said you could get away from me. He's with his wife.
0: He's always watching. He's always watching.
1: Oh, man, that's hilarious. That's how you phrase it.
0: It was funny because I looked right up, and I was like, oh, there he is.
1: Oh, man. Yeah, man, it's good times back in the day. Yeah. That's what we used to have our pre party for Kevin Carter's Make a Wish Foundation.
0: Oh yeah,
1: yeah. So we used to always be in there all the time.
0: All right. Speaking of good times, the Tennessee Titans are starting up their OTAs, and as far as I know, there's like 5 practices the media can go to.
1: Huh?
0: Yeah. It's let me make sure I get this right.
1: How many practices are they?
0: That, to be honest, I don't know either.
1: You say that like that's a small number compared to how many times.
0: Well, it's 5 over like several weeks.
1: Oh,
0: is what it is. So I just want to make sure I get this right.
1: Oh.
0: The Tennessee the media can be there for OTAs and minicamp. Can be there this Thursday, May 21st.
1: Oh,
0: next Friday, May 29th. Then June 11th. Then June 16th, then June 17th. So we got one day where it's back to back.
1: Oh.
0: They're really clamping down on those practices.
1: Oh, man.
0: Don't want anybody.
1: Is this a NFL thing? Like they're doing that?
0: It doesn't feel like it. Now, it doesn't necessarily. I don't know how other teams already run there. So maybe they are borrowing this idea from another NFL team or something. But that feels like only 5 practices could be attended by media for OTAs and minicamps. Seems like a very small amount.
2: So there's 10 OTA offseason workouts in May and June, and then if you want to include
1: 50%.
0: Well, what's minicamp?
2: Minicamp is 2 days in June, so 12 days in total.
0: So you're getting 5 of the 12 days in total.
1: Almost half.
0: Almost half.
1: But remember I said, who was the team that we scrimmaged or something? And I said, the Titans are going to pick up this, the way they handled the
0: you said that this summer.
1: Practices and the media being there. I want to say it was the Falcons.
0: Well, yeah, because I think you're right, because you went to that game.
1: Yeah.
0: And I think, because you know a few of the Falcons people, and I think that's what it was. And that was really weird videoing that.
1: Yeah, I think
0: for
1: it was
0: the
1: about
0: media.
1: The videoing or something. Yeah. They couldn't video, I don't think, at all.
0: Yeah, I've video restrictions, and maybe one of them's my fault, but video restrictions have tightened up.
1: Yeah, because he was up there shooting videos. You know,
0: so I was shooting videos for those that follow me on Twitter. Last year, I was like, it's too hot for me to be outside, you know, in the sun. I was like, I'll go up under the shade, uh-huh, and I'll use my phone. I'll take a wide angle shot. Okay. I'll flip it horizontally and kind of get like a little all 22 going on. And everybody's like, oh, man, great angles. We never get these angles. We only get them ground floor. Yeah, those are banned. So that's definitely because of me.
2: I mean, I think every NFL team's going that way.
0: I get why they're saying it. But I only did it during the times I was allowed to film. I wasn't doing it just all willy-nilly.
1: Yeah, I don't know all the rules, so I just don't film.
0: Yeah.
1: You turned on your live stream. Yeah. You did live.
0: I tried to get those likes up and everything.
2: You got the practice script from live stream. Right. The practice group from Callahan.
0: I'll tell you, I'm just going to put it on OnlyFans next. That is actually great marketing. Titans videos of practice for fans. OnlyFans.
1: Stop that, man.
0: I can blur them out. Yeah, you know, man. I'll come up with a clever. I've just already been watching Margo's Got Money Problems on Apple TV, and it's all about that.
1: I watched all of that. Pinterest. Is that what you, what's it called?
0: Pinterest.
1: Yeah, you gonna put it on there?
0: Oh man, I hate when my wife sends me a Pinterest link for a recipe.
1: He never heard of it.
0: You have to
1: it.
0: Click like three things before you get to the actual recipe. I hate it.
2: I've heard of Pinterest, but I'm a 23-year-old. I've never used Pinterest.
1: Me either. I'd never really thought about using. They said it's,
2: well, I think it's
1: mostly
2: more of
1: women
2: female
1: are on there.
0: Yeah, yeah.
2: Female,
0: but when she sends me a recipe from Pinterest, I have to click the Pinterest link. And then they try to get me to sign up for Pinterest, which I'm not doing. And then I have to find the recipe that she was actually sending on her board, click that, then click another link just to get the freaking recipe. Like, just send me the recipe itself. I don't need to jump through all these hoops.
1: Yeah, my son was telling me, because he makes clothes. He's got his own clothing line, and just he puts it on there because he said the women buy for their
0: Yeah, I mean, that's for that kind of thing, and for like stuff like Etsy and all Shopify, all that stuff's really good for that.
1: Whatever. Mm-hmm. I was like, wow, dang.
0: Yeah.
1: Dang, I had no idea.
0: So, but I can't put it on Pinterest because I don't know how to use Pinterest.
1: I don't either.
0: Yeah, OnlyFans looks very easy, just upload a video. Mm. And then just get tips, and then you can see, not those kinds, but you can see, you can see the video.
2: I mean, that would certainly stick out on that platform. It's not the typical content.
0: Just saying, man, look, you'd get a lot of money.
1: Oh, man. That's what happens.
0: Or maybe I should just start a website called Only For Fans.
1: Oh, man.
0: There you go.
1: Only four fans.
0: Yeah.
2: Yeah, every team's cracking down on it, whether you like it or not, for people. That's what the way the league's going. I mean, I don't think teams' win-loss records are necessarily on what practice film gets leaked in June or May.
0: But, like, also, I understand why they said they didn't want us to do it, because it can leak formations and it can leak this and leak that. I understand. Yeah. Also, I don't know how many other teams are actually following any of my social stuff.
1: But it could get into the wrong hands.
0: Get into the wrong hands.
1: Mm-hmm. Somebody got eyeballs everywhere. They're always watching.
0: I got a lot of people siding with me and being very sympathetic about my Pinterest issue on the chat. FNN Bank chat, Twitch, or YouTube, Facebook Live. John goes, Zach, I couldn't agree more. Pinterest recipes aren't worth the effort. And I agree. I agree. Not worth the effort to have to go through.
1: Man, it's great. Get all my cooking recipes off of there.
0: I just say, like, it does suck that, man, I was like, man, this is great. Because I was the only one doing it, so that was, like, my little special thing. Like, I had that angle, and I was a little bit different than everybody else's videos because everybody gets sick.
1: And you didn't read the addendum to the
0: email? Well, now there's that's been added this year.
1: Oh.
0: I wasn't violating last year.
1: They just said you should have done
0: that. And this year, it's banned.
2: Yeah, they said see example of what not to do and have Zach's tweets pulled up.
0: Probably. I wouldn't be surprised. Yeah. The good stuff's banned. You're all going to get street-level videos of people doing the ladder drill. That's all you're going to get now.
1: Okay. Well, I thought it was a little bit also more of the organization kind of with their social media crew getting more ownership in what they're doing and their product, so people then go to their website and go to their their pages and everything else, social media pages. So I didn't know if that was part of it too.
0: I'm sure it is.
2: They've been putting out a lot of good stuff in the past year.
1: A really good job
2: on the Titans page.
1: More people have they hired? Seems like they fired a lot of people, man. They're doing a really good job.
0: Yeah.
1: Except for down Broadway, as you said.
0: Yeah, except for the NFL draft video. Or the schedule release video.
1: Yeah, the schedule release. Yeah. You're okay with it too, right?
2: I was fine with it. I mean, I don't want to see it again, but I was fine with it this time.
1: You, if they do it again next year and they put another twist on, that's too much?
2: Way too much.
0: You cannot do another Man on the Street one.
1: If they put another different spin on it, it's different.
0: It's not different.
1: Well, you could be on the street and ask them something else.
2: The first one, though, like, we got it.
0: The
2: got
0: very first one that was very good.
1: Well, you weren't going to top that.
0: Yeah.
1: Like, that's just, okay, so I wouldn't have went back to the street, period, after that.
0: Yeah, that's what I'm saying. Like, once you do it, don't go back to it.
1: You said it was the same. It was on the same.
0: It's pretty much the same. Like, it's the same rhythm and beat to it, you know? Like,
2: don't get him started on it again.
1: Yeah, I got to get him started.
0: It's just like they go out, they ask someone a question, then they suddenly cut to the music, and then they show what week and the logo. Like, yeah.
1: Hey, they tried, man. It was last minute. It was last minute, man.
0: Oh, me, oh, my. All right. Coming up next, we've been talking about OTAs.
1: We're going to talk about sports.
0: We were talking about OTAs media policy, but coming up next, we'll talk about the veterans.
2: They're in the title.
0: Well, what's the title?
2: Something about veterans.
0: Well, we'll get to it. Right. This is Cover 2 with Blaine Bishop and Zach Lyons here on 104.5 The Zone.
1: Yeah, I know veterans.
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14: Getting your heart broken can be really rough. It'll happen to most of us at some point in our lives. It's not just an emotional experience, it's a physical one too. Often described as getting the wind knocked out of you, a knot in your stomach, trouble sleeping. I recently spoke about this with Dr. Yoram Yovel, a psychiatrist and neuroscientist. He was on my podcast, Chasing Life. Now, he told me heartbreak doesn't have to last forever. And while your inclination might be to withdraw, isolate, and shut down, it's often the opposite of what supports healing. One of the things that helps us the most is reconnecting to other people you love. And the reverse is also true, he said. If someone you care about is struggling, don't give up on them. You hold the power to comfort loved ones that are in deep physical or emotional distress. I'm Dr. Sanjay Gupta, helping you live a better life.
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0: 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Blaine Bishop and Zach Lyons here on 104.5 The Zone, broadcasting live from the 104.5 The Zone Circus Sports Studio. Kentucky's largest sports book can now be found at Circus Sports Kentucky Downs. And Ross says, let's get down to business with this song. And before we get down to business, I'm going to try to take us off the rails here for a second.
1: Oh,
0: so I've seen this a few different places, but I just wanted to tell you guys this stuff about what's around or going to be around in 2030 when it comes to hotels, because this kind of blows my mind a little bit. This is actually from the 104.5 The Zone Twitter account, by the way, presenting a Super Bowl fun facts. Don't know if this technically qualifies as fun facts, but we'll see. By 2030, the greater Nashville market area will have a projected 658 hotels operating with 80,000 plus hotel rooms. Currently, the Nashville market has 531 hotels in operation with over 61,000 hotel rooms. Under development are 127 hotels with 18,653 rooms scheduled to open in the greater Nashville market by 2030. Nashville's Nissan Stadium ranks as the third NFL venue behind New Orleans and Las Vegas with the most hotel rooms within a one-mile radius with more than 13,000 rooms across 61 hotels within 1 mile of the stadium. That is kind of crazy. And I know they're building tons of hotels still in this area, but like that is...
1: And high-rises.
0: And high-rises.
1: Yeah, no doubt.
0: That is crazy.
1: That's crazy. Insane. Nobody could have predicted that.
0: Not at all. I mean, I'm sure even when Bud Adams and the Adams family decided and the NFL decided to approve coming to Nashville, they could have ever dreamed that it would turn into this.
1: I know, it's because Nudies is still here.
0: It is. It's all because of Nudies.
1: I know, man. Everybody was texting me and telling me.
0: Were they really?
1: On Twitter and everything. Even Leland Statham. On Twitter. Oh, X.
2: Well, I mean, they're
1: still here.
0: Yeah.
2: I mean, there is city criteria for, like, in order to be able to host the Super Bowl, and hotel rooms and accommodations is a part of that. So, got to hit all.
1: On it, man. Nudies is required.
0: Yeah.
1: Mm-hmm.
0: Nudies only.
1: Yeah. Do you know what's the lowest limit you have for hotels for a Super Bowl?
2: I don't see anything about that. One number I do see is you have to have at least 35,000 parking spaces within 1 mile of the stadium. So that might be a pending thing they got to work on.
0: Well, they're turning, from what I understood,
1: somewhere.
0: Yeah, they're building where allegedly that detention center that's right next to the juvenile next to the stadium, that's supposed to be a parking garage, I think, at some point.
1: Oh, is it?
0: And then the recycling place sold, and that's going to be a multi-level parking place.
1: Ah, gotcha.
0: As well, I believe. Oh. So, okay. And I think you have to reserve, I heard Rhett say something on Ramon and Will when he filled in this week. 1,000 rooms specifically for the NFL's use. Oh, like the city has to offer those up for free for, like, I'm sure Roger Goodell and whatever corporate entourage is coming with that group.
1: Yeah, man. 2030.
0: Yeah.
1: Can't wait.
2: They also, this host stadium has to have a minimum of 70,000 seats, which New Nissan Stadium is supposed to have 60, but they have the ability to add 10,000 new seats for bigger venues in the stadium.
0: Yeah. It'll be crazy. All right. Veterans in roster battles at OTA, something that we were trying to get to yesterday, and we've taken a while to get to today. back to real world, back to business for Ross here, since, you know, he did put it into the thing. I don't know how you guys want to kind of do this. I've got a couple of, like, battles, and maybe we just kind of talk about, like, who do you think wins or who do you think that has a leg up or something. But, like, I'll start here. Bryce Oliver versus the field. Like, you got Xavier Restrepo, Tyron Montgomery, Mason Kinsey still sticking around. Like, Bryce Oliver is obviously the sixth guy in a crowded room behind Carnell Tate, Calvin Ridley, Wandell Robinson, Elikiah Manor, Chimray DK.
1: But what about that one kid from the Senior Bowl?
0: And that's what I'm saying. So Bryce Oliver versus Tyron Montgomery.
2: About KJ Osborne.
0: And go, yep. Oh, we always, I from always Minnesota, forget about KJ Osborne.
1: I don't know, man. I think
0: every time. He's out. You think he's out? Or you think Bryce Oliver's out?
1: Both of them.
0: Yeah. You think it's going to be that the Tyron Montgomery, the John Carroll guy, or you think it's just going to be five wide receivers?
1: New coaching staff, go young.
0: Yeah.
1: Go with what you see. And if they show out, you know, enough. Yeah. Vet that he's going to, Osborne's going to want some playing time. There is no spot for playing time.
0: Unless he just.
1: Unless somebody gets injured. Unless they trade Ridley.
0: Yeah, even then, oof, man, that's a possibility we haven't really talked about, you know.
1: That really, I mean.
0: I don't think it's going to really happen. Yeah, no. To your point, I don't think either of us really thinks it's really going to happen. Right. But, I mean, it's always a possibility if someone suffers an injury. Here's something that we haven't even discussed. Let's say someone suffers a wide receiver injury and their depth kind of stinks. Now, there's obviously Debo Samuel's out there, Stephon Diggs out there, so maybe this makes this a little bit more difficult. But if you were a team and you saw what Elik Iemanar did, would you at least sniff around to see if you could get Elik Iemanar for inexpensive since he's on a rookie contract? Is that something that would pique your interest if you're another team?
1: Well, another team absolutely would pique my interest. I just don't think the Titans would let go of a young talent that's on a rookie contract.
0: Yeah, I wouldn't.
1: I definitely would. So I don't think that is even in the cards.
0: Yeah.
1: That's why I say about some of these vets who are kind of part-time players, they're going to be out because you're going to play those guys. I mean, you're going to play Elik and DK. It's just, there's no way around it. Even though they're the 4 and 5 guys now, it's just, they're going to be ahead of a veteran-type player.
0: Yeah.
1: That you're fully proven to being a starter, you're taking a reduced role like Ridley or something. But
0: yeah, because I just
1: don't see that.
0: Unless there's an injury happen, I don't really see anybody moving. I don't see any reason for the Titans to move on for me that starting five, to be honest with you.
1: No,
0: those five wide receivers, even Calvin Ridley, unless someone came and blew you away with an offer. Because I mean, like 2027 draft picks are in high demand. They're high quality resources right now. The way that teams are treating them. If someone were to came in and to offer you a fourth for Calvin Ridley, I'd probably take it.
1: Mm-hmm.
0: But again, I don't know what it'd have to be. I guess a contending team that is like, well, we suffered a pretty huge injury. Mm-hmm. We need to trade a 2027 pick for Calvin Ridley.
1: Yeah.
0: Speaking of nudies,
1: I know, man. He's in there all nude. Man, he tatted up all over the place.
0: Joseph, I mean, I don't know. Maybe,
1: man, I think he's living another life.
0: He's got all those tattoos. He's always wearing long sleeves. That must be why he's always wearing them. Doesn't want people to see his tats.
1: You gotta watch.
0: He's all inked up.
1: Yeah, man. He inked up, man.
0: Yeah, he's back there changing behind, getting shirtless behind Ross.
1: He got a haircut and everything.
0: Yep. Gotta watch out, Ross. Better make sure he doesn't have a shank or a shift or something.
1: I don't know.
2: I mean, I saw his legs for the first time like last week or a couple weeks ago. I've never seen him wear shorts.
0: I saw right through them.
1: I was like, oh, man, what's that skinny cartoon character's name?
2: a lot of them, I think.
1: Oh, man.
0: Like the Roadrunner?
1: Somewhere like that, except he's not fast like the Roadrunner. Beep, beep. But, boy, he looked like he was string being, man.
2: I think
1: he was looking like a sharp version of Wimby.
0: My mom said that he filled in for you one time when you were on vacation or something. And mom's like, "Who's that elf on the shelf on the show with you?" And then
2: you're catching strays in here, man. Doing Joseph dirty right now.
1: What are you doing, man?
2: Got to stick up for my fellow producer.
0: And then she said, "Oh, I finally realized what that kid looked like," because she called him kid. What that kid looked like, looks like Michael Cera, you know, from Superbad.
1: Oh, okay. Oh, man. You guys are getting me with the booty and, oh, man.
2: Going back to that, to like the sixth receiver spot,
0: trying to keep the shoulder else.
2: say they keep six, because obviously we don't know. They may keep five. I think six is a good possibility. I feel like, and tell me if you think I'm wrong, I feel like it's going to come down to special teams value more than anything. And like, they probably view these guys as one's not necessarily stands out as a receiver compared to the other, but who can be a backup returner? Who can run down on kickoff? Who could maybe be a gunner on punt team?
0: Well, we've seen that with Bryce Oliver. Yeah. I mean, that's really the only guy you've seen.
1: Who was the rest of the guy? There was one guy who was also a returner that they bring.
2: Kinsey has been like a backup returner.
0: Singleton.
3: Oh, right, that's who you're thinking of.
4: Yeah.
0: That's who you're thinking of, who they brought in. I don't know if KJ Osborne has done it. Michael Carter has done maybe a handful, too.
3: And I guarantee you, Wandale can catch punt.
0: Yeah. And we know Chimray DK obviously can. So you're talking about gunners. And I know at least Bryce Oliver has been able to do that. Right? Because he was a gunner, right?
3: That's how he got hurt.
0: Yeah. I don't know.
2: Looked like Osborne's rookie year in Minnesota, he returned kicks and some punts. So he's had experience doing it.
0: So they got a lot of options to choose from. But again, that goes back to Xavier Restrepo and our main contention last year when having this whole discussion about Restrepo, because all the fans were like, oh, he can make it, is that he doesn't play special teams and that's what you have to do. He did run down on a punt as a gunner, didn't he? Did he actually get in on special teams and do a gunner?
2: I know Van was a gunner.
0: No, but I mean, he did. Xavier Restrepo was active for a game and caught some passes. I don't know if he did play special teams in that game. He may have. I just may not notice. He may never enter the screen.
3: Maybe I just saw him in preseason do it. I don't know.
0: Yeah.
3: He tried.
0: So do we kind of all agree that it is Austin Sloatman as your starting center for, unless they sign someone? I don't see Pat Coogan being ready.
3: I don't know without seeing him play. I mean,
0: yeah,
3: man, I don't know.
2: You would think for week one, it could surprise you, man.
0: That would be a big surprise. I feel like based on Coogan's tape, nothing more than Coogan's college tape. I think it would be a big surprise.
3: Well, sometimes guys surprise you in that as they elevate levels, you know, from college to pro, and then he's in the Big Ten, which is one of the better conferences outside of, you know, SEC. They're both right there. You can say Big Ten's better now. 3 years in a row, right?
0: Yeah.
3: National championship 3 years in a row. Can you say they have won the national championship three? Is that 3 years in a row, right?
0: Yeah.
3: Big Ten. Say Big Ten is one of the three.
2: Well, Michigan cheated.
0: What about two nudies?
3: So you just never know. You know, when you get a guy in each practice, he gains confidence. When you're a young player, especially a guy like him who's played against some stiff competition, you know, from Notre Dame to IU. So. I would put my eyes that he's not, but you just never. I don't know how good this coach is. You know, when, you know, we look at the history, it says he's good with guys, especially in the mid to later rounds. But to see if he can do that with players here till we see that, you just never know, man. I don't know. I'm putting Slater at guard, though.
0: When it comes down to Volson versus Slater versus Carmona, you're going Slater. I like it.
3: Man, I'm going Slater, man. Yeah.
0: Listen, conspiracy theory. They sure do put him in a lot of the Titans social media stuff.
3: Oh, do they?
0: They do.
3: Now, Slater?
0: Slater.
3: Oh.
0: They put him in, like, anytime they want to talk about Star Wars, like, May the 4th be with you, you know, May 4th, he did a couple of impressions. But anytime they
3: maybe
0: do those.
3: Because he's always around.
0: Yeah, maybe. But he's always in those. There's a good reason why you could always be around, because you're trying to get a leg up on everybody.
3: Yeah, man.
0: Yeah. But he's always in those, like, locker room interview videos and stuff. He's always in there. So he's featured a lot for a guy kind of flying under the radar right now.
3: Okay. All right.
0: So maybe conspiracy theory.
3: I may get lucky on that one. Who you got there for the guard?
2: I think it will be Volson. I want it to be Slater.
0: Yeah, I think. I think it's easy to go to bet.
3: Mm-hmm.
0: Yeah, it's going to be hard for me to. Yeah, I think Ross put it best. My heart says Slater.
3: Mm-hmm.
0: But I have to say, Slater's one game, I don't know if I've, and I haven't watched a lot of Cordell Volson on the Bengals, but I don't know if he's ever put up as good a game as Jackson Slater did in that one game. Mm. So if you were to look at the last tape, and to be fair, Volson did not play last year. We kind of gloss over that fact that he was injured and out all year last year. So I don't know. Now that I kind of bring those two things to the forefront, I think I'm going to have to go Slater.
2: He did not get a lot of money either in his contract. Yeah. Neither did Sloatman, but it's more than what Volson
3: got. Like $3
2: million? No, it was something like that. It wasn't much.
3: Right. Well, you know, NFL money, because the league minimums for a vet is $1 million, right? Or maybe.
2: Yeah, obviously it's a lot of money, but.
3: No, I know in theory for NFL play, right.
0: Yeah, but I mean, Slater. Yeah, you know what? I'll throw in my hat with you on that one, Blaine. Go with Slater.
3: I was stunned because I remember when I said, man, I didn't even know he was in the game. And so then when I started watching him, I was like, hey, man, he should have been in the game.
0: Yeah.
3: And that's how I felt after he left. I was like, this guy deserves some more playing time for a rookie.
0: Right.
3: At that point in time of the season,
0: yeah,
3: they put him in late in the game. And I think somebody got nicked up or whoever, you know, whatever happened. And he played solid.
0: And I know
3: he was playing with confidence.
0: Right.
3: Like he belonged.
0: They said that he had trouble maintaining his weight or something. I remember that PK article came out at some time. He had trouble maintaining his weight, fluctuated or something. I'm thinking
4: he was carrying a lot of water weight.
0: I don't know. I mean, he had, hey, listen, he had thicker calves than John Ajuku. Old pencil calves. But like, I don't understand when your team is clearly out of the playoff race.
4: Yeah, they should play.
0: Why you didn't play Jackson Slater more at right guard? Because I mean, yeah, I get it. You know, I guess maybe there's a little bit of, well, he's not as good as Kevin Zeitler. But at the same time, he's better than Corey Levin. He was better than Corey Levin was. And I'm not trying to disrespect Corey Levin. Corey Levin's a good player, but you're not losing anything in the spots that you played Corey Levin. You could have played Jackson Slater, probably not missed a beat.
4: Well, Levin was playing center, right?
0: Yeah, well, he was playing.
4: I know he was back and forth,
0: yeah,
4: but I mean,
0: a little bit back and forth, yeah.
4: Yeah, I just, I thought, man, he, late in the season, this is a good little find here. I want to see more of it. And, so
0: and he's a super small school guy from Sacramento State. So, like, I mean, I don't know. I thought he played pretty well. Okay, Cody Barton, is he in any kind of danger of not being on this roster? I can't think of a reason why he wouldn't be on this roster.
4: Oh, well, to me, that's not the question. I think he will be. I think the question is who's playing opposite of Cedric Gray?
0: Mm.
4: So who's the starter?
0: Yeah.
4: And I don't know that answer. Only they know the answer. You know, talent-wise, but we all know sometimes the best talent isn't always out there or because you're a young player. So we shall see.
0: We just
4: but if
0: talked
4: I put
0: about
4: my money on it, I'm going Anthony Hill Jr.
0: Yeah, I am too.
4: Not and against Cody Barton. I think his salary is at a point where I think they feel comfortable if he is not the starter and he's just a special team guy. He's a rotational guy. And if they have an injury, they feel very comfortable where they're at.
0: Right.
4: At least for this year.
0: I would agree with that.
4: I would lean into that more than anything.
0: Unless you were to do something crazy and sign Bobby
4: Okereke.
0: Okereke. I was just literally saying it in my head.
4: Okereke.
0: And do something crazy and sign Bobby
4: Okereke. You're talking about the guy from the Giants.
0: Yeah, and sign him on top of all these guys in the room. And again, that's doing something crazy.
4: Oh, were you saying if they trade him or
0: cut
4: him?
0: Yeah, and then you went and got Bobby Okereke.
4: Okay.
0: But for me, I kind of view it as like, I think Cody Barton's the third linebacker, but he plays a good rotational role, right? Like nothing major. But
4: we're all projecting and making a guess because maybe Anthony Hill doesn't pick up the defense as quickly as the coaches want to, and then Cody Barton's still the guy.
0: And what did we talk about last week? Robert Saleh with Jermaine Johnson and Will McDonald. I know those are edge guys, but he's not afraid to kind of redshirt you if you're not ready. And I'm not saying that would have to be the case the whole season for Anthony Hill, but if they were to start, it wouldn't surprise me. Well, it maybe surprised me a little bit if Cody Barton and Cedric Gray were week one starters, but eventually Anthony Hill takes over. Mm-hmm. That could be the plan, too, to just get him acclimated to the speed of the game.
4: Yeah.
0: Yeah, I think Cody Barton's almost like a lock for this team. Not a lock as a starter, but a lock for this team. I'd be very surprised if he's not on this team when cut down day
4: happens. Because his salary is only like 7 or 8.
0: Yeah, it's about 7.
4: Yeah, I think you could work around that. Because this where the cap's at with him now, but a lot of teams wouldn't do that. But
0: yeah,
4: I would. I want a security blanket.
0: Speaking of linebackers, it's James Williams versus everybody, right? James Williams in the fight of his life for this fourth, fifth roster spot, it feels like.
4: Who are the guys he's competing against?
0: Well, Moose, if that's even him really competing against Moose, seems like Moose may be almost a near lock. Diabate. Then you have, they have like 2 or 3 undrafted free agent rookies as well.
4: Guy from North Carolina State.
2: Purdue guy. Monty Powell Purdue.
0: Yeah, Manny Powell. Then they had the kid from UTSA that they got. Shad Banks is his name. Mm. So they have Diabate, Moose, James Williams, Sean Brown, Manny Powell, and Shad Banks. And it feels like to me, James Williams is probably competing with the undrafted free agents more so than the veterans that they just signed. It seems that he's, I would say this, it's very early. And I'm rooting for James Williams. But if I were playing the numbers game, I don't think James Williams is making this team right now.
4: I got to see how they look out there, yeah. Man, because
2: he will make plays in preseason, I'm telling you.
0: Yeah, oh, yeah, he definitely will. But
1: he's a good player. Like, he fits the mold. He's long. He's athletic for a linebacker, being a converted safety. Just, I got to see him in there. So I think the system may work for him.
0: I think it should. He feels like a perfect fit for this system in some manner, right?
1: I mean, in a backup role, and then he's a real good special teamer. I think that's the thing is...
0: Can he keep, do one of these guys that maybe like more, like Moose, who they gave a nickname to and they mention a lot, and they haven't mentioned James Williams. What's the difference between James Williams and Moose on special teams? Because we know James Williams is good. I don't know much about Moose on special teams, I'll be honest. So
1: now, remember, everything can be fluctuating up and down, because all of a sudden we put the pads on and then Moose may not look like the Moose. He looked like the Goose. I mean, he may be gone. So things change as time goes on. You can think one way as a coach, and then all of a sudden you start watching and you go, I think James Williams is better.
0: Yeah.
1: And so I don't know how it'll play out, but you get to determine. That's what I love about sports, is you get to determine as an individual if you get to make something out of nothing most of the time. Sometimes it's against the odds because of the numbers. But in this situation where you're battling a player somewhat to your same level, you got a shot.
0: Yeah.
1: You got a shot. Even if that guy has played in the system or he knows him, you got a shot. I mean, it's going to bring it at you. If it don't, you're going to be bye-bye birdie.
0: Yeah.
1: So, you know, you got to dig deep.
0: Got to dig deep. All right. Coming up next, we'll wrap this OTA veteran talk up. 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
5: NFL has announced that Nashville will

0: And watch this. I saw that because I saw somebody comment about a touchdown. It was on air. Nobody is guarding him.
1: That's what I said about the Tony Pollard one. I was like, there was offense on air.
2: It's offense on air. It was both of them back to back.
0: I was like, I'm like, oh man, let me see what happened. What is Dave Hall doing? Yeah. What is he doing with these guys?
2: Yeah,
0: oh,
2: I know what you're talking about. That was Titans film room.
0: I said, nobody's guarding here. There's nobody out there.
2: It's OTAs, man. People are just thirsty for content.
0: Golly, that's
2: think about what the Titans could really do.
0: The NFL is just brainwashed.
2: Could you imagine if
0: we're so feeding?
1: Wait, which by the way, in offense on air in any level of football in practice, QB's throwing it to whoever he wants to, unless he's told otherwise.
0: Oh,
1: like,
0: man.
2: 30 years ago, Blaine, if someone said after an OTA practice told you, you know, we're going to put all these clips up on social media for you may not know what social media is, but there's going to be this thing called social media 30 years ago. And all fans are going to be like loving and dissecting and looking at what would you have said? Would you have said you guys get a life?
0: No, I would have been like, really? Oh, I can't wait to see what that looks like.
2: Yeah,
0: that's what I would have said, because I'm pretty open minded. Like, you know, I'm going to give everything a shot, you know, see what it looks like. So I wouldn't have predicted what it was going to be, great or bad, but we can't get super excited about it on air. These guys are professionals.
2: Right.
0: I mean, maybe if you would have talked about maybe if they would have dropped it, that would have said, oh, man, he dropped a touchdown. Well, yeah, in theory, he did drop it. He should have caught it, hit both of his paws. And that's why I call them paws, because when you drop it, they are paws.
1: What if they just did a
0: hand?
1: What if they just did a slow mo in like late 90s and Blaine's in practice? No one has pads on. He just lays somebody out.
0: Oh yeah, I heard a promo, man. Oh, by the way, make sure everybody knows that the coach told me to do that too. By the way. I mean, I wasn't doing that on my own. He said you want to be. That's when there was friction amongst DC and the head coach.
2: Yeah,
0: you hit everything that moves, or you're gonna be back at home in the projects. That's what he told me. I'm like, damn, you know where I grew up? I was like, God dang. He said, yeah. So you hit everything that moves.
2: Yeah. Like, okay. And you did it.
0: I said,
2: and look at the career.
0: I got you. I was like, well, this is it. I'm either hurt myself or them.
2: What did the offensive players say?
0: They wasn't saying nothing.
2: Yeah. Nah, they were probably too scared or hurt.
0: No. They were getting mad and they were MFing him.
2: Oh.
0: Because everybody, I wasn't by myself.
2: Yeah.
0: Like, I mean,
2: everybody was doing
0: everybody
2: it.
0: On defense was doing it. Yeah. So it wasn't just me running Renegade. No. So before you even
2: I
0: got
2: figured
0: to
2: that's
0: me,
2: how you got the nickname Hitman.
0: No.
2: You just out there laying hits.
0: Nah. Everybody was doing that. And I think I was a little nervous if I didn't do that they would get mad at me. So I was like, hey. Because I'm a rookie.
2: Yeah.
0: So everybody.
2: Gotcha.
0: Yeah, it was just me throwing the pretty game out there. Nah, I wasn't like that, man. Come on, I was playing probably scared. That's what it was. Yeah, did I ever tell you, like, first time I got in the huddle, that when I got out there and as a starter, they start yelling at me. It's like, hey, man, this is for real, man. I felt like people's eyeballs was black and I was nervous. I felt like, oh, my gosh, this is different. This is not what I envisioned.
2: Yeah.
0: And I start running around just hitting people because I was just scared. I was running around hitting people. I was just hitting anybody. And they ain't even had the ball.
2: Back then, I guess you could get away with that a little bit.
0: Yeah, man. It was a little different back then, man, you know, when I first started out there.
2: So, like, the huddle the first time that you're a rookie is just insane.
0: First of all, people was headbutting people and they, bam, I'm like, damn, what is your problem, bro? I got a headache now. Crap. I wasn't ready for that. Yeah, we are not, beep, beep, beep, beep, in here. And I'm like, oh, man, I better show these dudes I belong out here. They're going to be tripping, man. Like, hey, man, what are you doing? Yeah,
2: Were you at least in the right spot the first few plays?
0: Oh, yeah, I was in the right spot. I just, you know, whether I was, you know, missing a tackle or interception or, man, yeah, I was doing what I was supposed to do. That part of it was never going to be an issue because I play on instinct. That's kind of was my stick. And so I wanted to make sure I was being where I was supposed to be and all that. There was never going to be issues. It was a matter of, okay, can I make a play?
2: Yeah.
0: Can I make this open field tackle? Can I make a PBU? Can I intercept the ball? I wasn't worried so much about that.
2: Just real quick, you know, going back and watching like that first game the day after, whenever you decide to watch it, like, were you hard on yourself or were you like, oh, opportunity for growth or this or that?
0: Well, I think, you know, it's just like it is today. A lot of guys, and that's why I always talk about, you got to know who you're talking to.
2: Yeah.
0: There are some players that are sensitive to correction. And then there are some players that, you know, buy in. And then some people who want to have a comment about it, you know. I was the guy that didn't comment about it at all. I just want to hear what you had to say about it. And then, because first and foremost, nobody's going to critique me harder than me.
2: Right.
0: Because guess what? I know what I can do. And if I didn't think I can do it, like if that guy was just a better player than me, I know. So if he goes, hey, man, you got to do this and that, I'm like, well, that guy was just better than me.
2: Right. But,
0: hey, you know, so I always took everything as a growing way to get better. So I was going to find a way to make a play or to make that play the next time. I was never going to make the same mistake twice. It didn't matter if it was super talented Jerry Rice to T.O. to whoever. It didn't matter to me.
2: You were going to figure out a way to do it.
0: Yeah, I was going to figure out a way. Whether I get beat by a touchdown and T.O. kept one on my finger, I'm like, oh, man, dang, that was incredible. Good Lord. What can I do next time to make sure that don't happen? I thought I did everything. I did spacing. I had leverage. I was like, man, I should have probably just stayed a half inch outside. I would have been able to get a PBU. That's how I was processing the information. Not that, oh, you get beat. Everybody gets beat.
2: Right.
0: Deion Sanders got beat. The best did. And at that time, Ronnie Lott, you know, I'm catching the industry. He was the best safety in the world.
2: Yeah.
0: You know, so, you know, that's kind of how I looked at it. So, and then, oh, by the way, I'd already watched the film myself, so I already knew.
2: Well, that's why I was wondering, when you watched it, like, how hard were you on it?
0: I probably felt like three plays I could have done a little bit better. Yeah, no doubt.
2: All right, that will do it for us. I don't think we could have done better on this show. This is Cover 2 with Blaine Bishop and Zach Lyons here on 105 The Zone. 3HL's up next. And in the meantime,
0: in between time,
2: peace.
0: Ross.

0: with Blaine Bishop and Zach Lyons here on 104.5 The Zone, powered by All Four Seasons Garage Doors. 615-737-1045 is the number. I know we've talked a lot about Tajay Spears, but I just want to throw this out there.
1: What?
0: That I don't know if you guys saw it yesterday, but the social media team released a clip of Tajay Spears catching a touchdown.
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7: We are finally starting to learn more things we can do to keep our brains sharp as we age. A lot of people think crossword puzzles or Sudoku might do the trick, but the science doesn't really bear that out. What one recent study found, though, was that a certain type of brain training seems to have a significant impact on cognition as we get older. It wasn't memory or even problem-solving tasks that moved the needle. It was an interactive computerized game that tested the ability to recognize two separate images in faster and faster sequences. It's what we call a task of divided attention, in which you don't have a conscious strategy on how to improve. That's according to the study's lead author. You're just trying to do the best you can to figure out how to divide your attention. Now, the game in this study was called Double Decision. If you want to find it and try it out yourself. I'm Dr. Sanjay Gupta, helping you live a better life.
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14: Good afternoon. It's 3:02. Justin Bonanno live from the 104.5 The Zone Circus Sports at the Mid Kentucky Downs Studios. Nashville and the new Nissan Stadium have officially been named as the host site for the Super Bowl in 2030 following the 2029 season. At today's spring owner meetings, in other NFL news, Minnesota will officially host the NFL draft in 2028. After a wild game one in the Western Conference Finals last night, the NBA playoffs continue with the Cavs and Knicks facing off in the Eastern Conference Finals. Tip-off is at 7 o'clock from Madison Square Garden. And from the SEC Baseball Tournament, Missouri advances after knocking off Ole Miss in game one, 10-8. Vanderbilt, Kentucky currently playing down in Hoover, and Tennessee plays South Carolina following Vandy, Kentucky. Freshman right-handed pitcher Cam Appenzeller makes a start for the Vols. 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
0: with Brent Daugherty,
6: Don Davenport, and Ron Slay.
15: Yo, what up, Nashville? 3HL is on the air. Brent Daugherty with you on a beautiful day in the Music City. Hope you're having a great Tuesday. We are here for you for the next 3 hours. We'll be here until 6 o'clock. Brent Daugherty. Don Davenport, there she is.
16: What up?
17: That's
16: Bond.
17: Happy Tuesday.
16: Twitch, please.
15: I usually complain about it being too cold. Now it's too hot. Is that where we are?
16: For the first time ever, I am not complaining about how cold it is in this studio.
15: Slay, what do you think? Scorching outside.
16: It is hot in here. As basketballs.
15: We were taking like show pictures today, and I was just standing out there.
16: Just sweating.
18: This is silly, this heat.
15: I was like, man, that's like, please get done with me so when y'all get here, we can.
18: That's what I'm telling you, y'all.
16: So
18: it's gonna be a hot summer.
16: Let's ask her. You said that.
15: You did say that.
16: It's a hot summer, man. It's not gonna be good. Mm-hmm.
15: It has waited a while though.
18: Yeah,
15: it's almost June.
18: That's why I was gonna go right on in the, when we have to reach out to Babs and she got one of them fans with the mist going on the sideline. Mm. It's because of this, y'all. It's gonna be too hot.
16: Oh man. Oh, I'm dreading.
15: Slay Dog is here.
18: I'm in the building.
15: You think we got any good pictures today? Oh, we haven't done that in 6 years.
18: Six.
16: Yeah, we did it. Well, it's probably five because we did it right after I had baby Babs and I had her during COVID.
18: It was right when I got
16: here. Right in the heart of COVID.
15: Yeah, that's probably why we did it because you were here.
18: Yeah. Mm-hmm. Like 5 years ago.
16: 5 years. Like my COVID baby is turning six.
18: Yeah, absolutely.
15: COVID baby. Is that what we're calling her?
18: COVID baby.
16: Yeah, she's COVID baby.
18: COVID baby.
16: Yeah,
15: what we got going in there? The executive producer of 3HL is Zeph.
14: What's up?
15: Zeph showed up for his pictures today in a sweater.
16: I know, but he looks so nice.
18: Way to go, Zeph.
14: I was also very sweaty.
18: Oh, you should have been.
16: He looks so cute.
15: But it's like our pictures are going to look like we're all in short sleeves and here's Zeph in his sweater.
18: Yeah.
15: Like, people are going to be confused. That's when we took that picture.
14: My sleeves were rolled up. They were rolled up.
18: Let's get to show his arms.
16: You looked phenomenal, Zeffy.
15: What else you got going?
16: When he was doing the sexy against the wall pics, I took a picture and sent it to his wife. I was like, here's your man.
15: We might should put that one out just for a little
16: I think we should.
15: Tease.
18: Does Zephyr?
16: She said, he's so handsome. I was like,
15: well,
16: oh,
15: it's Zeph leaning against a wall in Printer's Alley, which is a questionable move at best. But also,
14: she
15: like,
14: said it looked like I was taking my high school graduation photos.
18: I thought it was dope.
16: I wasn't going to say dope, but
15: you almost did that, which would have been amazing.
16: With the light right above him.
15: And so Babs was also trying to take a picture, and Slay was directing. Mm-hmm. Like, Jeff, move your arms around. Flail.
18: Mm-hmm.
15: Flail.
18: And Babs was behind the camera.
16: Own it.
18: Vogue. Dun, dun, dun, dun. I should have played the music.
15: Yeah.
16: We should have.
15: Devil Wears Prada 2.
18: I watched one.
16: When is that?
15: You did watch one.
18: In order to go watch two.
16: Was it so good?
18: Yeah, it was good.
16: Oh,
18: No. I give it props.
15: It's one of those where you have to watch it multiple times to really know what it is.
18: No, I don't. No, it was good.
15: It was good.
18: Because I went to sleep on it the first night because I tried to watch it Friday.
16: Oh, yeah, you can't watch
18: it. Yeah, so I had to go back and rewatch it. And it was.
16: I mean, not completely.
18: It was good. It makes me want to watch two.
15: Okay, well, I've seen two twice.
18: Like how she walked out. Already?
16: Wait, you've already seen two?
18: God, twice.
16: You're such a girl.
18: What's he got, five stick? You went to the movie twice?
17: Yeah, I went to Hooky in Nashville Yards.
18: Oh, that's right.
17: It just opened up. And I went to see it the first time and might have fallen asleep. See? So I went to see it the next night by myself.
18: There you go.
14: So was
17: and then
14: it,
17: I went to see Michael. Michael was great, too.
14: So was it good because you watched it twice, or was it bad because you fell asleep the first time?
17: It's just one of these days, you know?
18: Yeah, them days.
17: Like
18: happen.
17: A weekend day where
18: yeah,
17: there's a lot going on movies throughout the course of the entire day, and then you go at night. And
16: Hold on. Did you go see Devil Wears Prada 2 twice?
17: I've seen it
16: yourself?
17: Twice. No. First time I was with Kirby with an I and Aaron and Sarah from Aaron and Sarah.
16: Okay.
18: Just make sure you wouldn't.
16: I was really going to judge you.
17: I missed, like, you know how I told you I fell asleep during that? What was the movie about the atomic bomb?
14: Oppenheimer.
17: I fell asleep in the middle of that. And then they launched, like, they set off the nuclear weapon and it woke me up.
18: And it was real. They did. That was real.
17: Yeah. So I need to go back and watch that twice. So there was like a, window in Devil Wears Prada 2 that I missed, like 20 minutes, so I had to go back and see it. Yeah. I mean, what the hell else was I doing? I wasn't doing anything.
18: It's a great place to catch up on rest, though. I know that.
16: I haven't seen it.
18: Good and cold in movie theaters, too?
16: Twice.
18: Yeah, yours, isn't it?
17: One is better.
16: Okay, well, ones of everything are always better.
17: One is better.
16: They're always better.
17: Now,
16: listen, that can be a summer conversation. When is the sequel better?
17: Top Gun.
16: Really?
17: That's the one where
16: I haven't seen that one either.
17: I get hit when I come with that take, but you agree with me.
18: Oh, ain't no question.
17: Top Gun 2, whatever it is.
18: Yeah.
16: Hey, we have Mike Clay.
17: Better than Top Gun 1.
16: I need to go see it. We have Mike Clay of ESPN. Slay and I, you were off last week, but Slay and I did massive.
18: I had people call in about
16: talk,
18: this.
16: Yes, on the Tennessee Titans projections from him, and he has a limited window, so we need to break.
18: We limit your window, Mike.
17: I was right there.
16: No,
17: we were
16: 10
17: seconds
16: there.
17: Away.
16: Go.
17: I was waiting on 309. You started at 3.
18: Almost
17: 08:50.
16: That's right.
17: Yeah, Mike Clay, ESPN. Next,
16: I got you,
17: you're
16: Mayor. Come on.
17: You're going to want to hear this. We've got a lot going on. In addition to that, the NFL owners meeting, spring edition, going on in Orlando. Jim Wyatt is there. He will join us somewhere around 5 o'clock. The official announcement has been made. We've got details about the city of Nashville getting the Super Bowl hotel rooms, all that stuff. What we have now, what we will have in 2030. I've got that for you. 3HL, 104.5, The Zone.
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1: A better life with Dr. Sanjay Gupta.
7: So-called superagers, they are an enviable segment of the population. People who are older than 80, whose brains function like someone a fraction of their age. It's true, a lot of these people have genetics on their side, but more and more research is bearing out the idea that people who practice good brain health also slow their cognitive decline. Dr. Richard Isaacson, a pioneer in the Alzheimer's space, told us that, quote, his studies have found lifestyle changes including diet, exercise, reducing stress and optimizing sleep, along with managing vascular risk factors with certain medications, can actually help grow brain areas and also reduce telltale signs of Alzheimer's, such as tau tangles and amyloid plaques. What else helps? Staying social, surrounding yourself with family and friends, and maybe even volunteering for a real sense of purpose. I'm Dr. Sanjay Gupta, helping you live a better life.
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0: Davenport and Ron Slay with you until 6 o'clock. Nashville gets the 2030 Super Bowl.
1: Bring it on.
0: How many hotel rooms will we have in the metro area by then? 80,000 is the number. That is
2: 60,000 right now, right?
0: 62 right now. I did some info on I-40 to the river, which is a little different than those numbers. But for a Super Bowl, you're going to put anybody anywhere. We saw that in San Francisco. It was spread out, the entire thing. The entire event
2: was spread out. Gaylord's going to be utilized.
0: Probably, yep.
2: Yeah. Mm-hmm. Whereas we think it's far away. It's not.
1: It's not.
0: Mike Clay, ESPN, joins us now at Mike Clay NFL, ESPN senior writer and prognosticator. Mike, what's up? How are you, man?
3: Hey, I'm doing great. How are you all doing?
0: Doing well. I'm curious, before we dive into the Titans and the projections that you guys have come up with, how long does it take you to do all 32 teams?
3: that's a hard question to answer because it's a living document. So I'm doing this year-round. So, once the Titans season ended last year, you know, I was updating the rosters for the next year, pulling the free agents off. And getting to work on studying, you know, the players, the coaching changes, NFL trends, all that kind of stuff. So, you know, it never ends.
0: So in terms of getting your foundation, sleepless nights?
3: the sleepless nights are me trying to improve, you know, like make them better, like hit the nail on the head for, at least, you know, be 1% better every single year. You know, so that's an ongoing process that never ends, which is a blessing and a curse.
0: So for those that don't know, we have we have sheets in front of us that have all of the projections that you've come up with statistically for each of the players. Babs is holding it in front of Zone TV. So if you want to watch the show live, you can YouTube, Facebook Live, Twitter, and Twitch.
2: Twitch, please.
0: There she is. And, so what gave you the idea to go through this project, this process?
3: Well, I don't know if a lot of people know this, but I do the projections at ESPN within the fantasy game. So every single player has a projection from, you know, the superstars all the way down to fullbacks to defensive players to punters to head coaches. And it's all, you know, a calculation to get there. And when all is said and done, it totals up into, you know, point totals, points allowed, you know, win totals, all that kind of stuff. So at one point I figured I'm sitting on all this information that I'm calculating. I'm sure the football fans and fellow fantasy and betting nerds would enjoy this in a nice, pretty looking Excel or a PDF. So I put it all together and now I just update it for everyone. So people can either enjoy it or what they do most often, which is pick it apart and tell me I'm too low on their favorite player. But, you know, I enjoy it.
0: Those shows
2: well.
0: Yeah, those shows are phenomenal. ESPN Bet, ESPN Fantasy Football, all those things are so well done by you guys. So I encourage people to watch as we get close to football season. You wrote on your Twitter handle, biased against your favorite team. So I can't wait to dive into that. At Mike Clay NFL with us on 3HL.
2: Speaking of biased against, I full transparency, I am a Titans fan, even though I'm on the radio here. And I got to tell you, man, I just think Cam Ward's numbers are a little low, especially that touchdown number.
0: Touchdown number.
2: Yeah. What hit me up. Tell me why I'm wrong, Mike.
3: Yeah. So I hope that I'm wrong. the thing is, though, if you look at his numbers, they're much better than last year in terms of efficiency. It is a step forward for Cam Ward. I did like him as a prospect, and year two is generally where you make a leap. You know, I would have liked to see better rookie season efficiency so I could kind of project off that. But nonetheless, it is a step forward. So, look, I'm hopeful. I like what they did at wide receiver. You know, I think that it's no surprise. You know, I don't think anyone's surprised to hear that like Tate, Robinson, Ridley could be a really good wide receiver trio. I think that a guy like Gunnar Helm will probably surprise people because he was somewhat buried last year, but also had a kind of a ton of catches as the number two tight end. So I think he's going to be one of those kind of sneaky breakout players this season. But you know, I think it's still a team that's on the ascent, still has work to do. You know, you changed coaches, you made some personnel changes, you're rebuilding. So I'm not sure this is the year for this offense, but maybe it's a year where they kind of take a step forward, and then perhaps 2027 is the breakout season.
2: Well, and that's fair. And for those that haven't seen the projections, it's 3,754 yards and 16 touchdowns, 10 interceptions, just to compare that to last year. Cam Ward finished with 3,169 yards, 15 touchdowns, and 7 interceptions.
1: Mike, let me pick you apart real quick. let me add to it.
2: Get him, Mike. Get him.
1: looking at Big Jeff. Big Jeff in this system last year in the scheme 3-4. More so 4-3 walking into this with Saleh. 11 sacks last year. I would guess they're able to move him around in this scheme with Saleh. You have him down for 9 sacks. How'd you get to that number is the question.
3: Yeah, so looking at pressure rates, looking at pass rush win rate, pass sack numbers, snap counts, all that kind of stuff, mm-hmm. obviously schematic as well. You know, 9 is a big number for an interior defensive lineman. I know they can move him around. He is my highest projected defensive tackle in the entire NFL. Okay. So I think that is a very generous projection. I am a little bit conservative with sacks just because they're volatile, right? You'll see a great player see a dip, it could be because they're double teamed or the quarterbacks they're facing, where they're lining up, all those kind of things. But for an interior defensive lineman to have a projection over 9 sacks, that's a very big number.
1: Let me ask you also real quick, the D tackle spot, who do you have in your like top 5 projected wise? Overall, not just sacks. I'm sorry.
3: Okay. Well, certainly, as I just mentioned, we have our boy Simmons up there very high on that list. So like him a lot. Also in that list would be DeForest Buckner, same division, obviously, over with Indianapolis. Mm-hmm. Quinnen Williams in Dallas. Yep. He was a great pickup for them. And then the last two, I have Ed Oliver in Buffalo, and probably a little bit of a sleeper here, but this is just, you know, counting up stats here, Jalen Redmond for Minnesota. Mm. That's in terms of his overall production. I don't know if you're, are you asking sacks or just?
1: You hit it on the head. Yeah, overall right. production, yeah.
2: Yeah.
3: Okay. Yep.
2: So how difficult?
3: Those are the headliners.
1: Thanks.
2: How difficult is it to prognosticate with different schemes, different coaching staffs? I mean, the Titans are a perfect example with completely different pieces. I mean, you look at their wide receivers room, like Calvin Ridley is the only one, you know, that's going to play a major role. And really, with injuries and all that, he didn't last year. So how difficult is it for you when you look at a team like the Titans with a brand new head coach, a brand new OC, a brand new defensive scheme, different? Yep. How do you kind of go about that?
3: Yeah, it's funny you say that because there's never been a tougher year in that department because there was so much overhaul with the coordinators, the play callers, the head coaches. It was just out of control this year. And the Titans are tricky too, because you know what? I still believe a little bit in Calvin Ridley too. So talking about the wide receivers, I don't think he's just going to completely disappear. I know he's, you know, relative. I don't want to say he's old, right? I'm 40. He's 31, right? I'm not going to say he's old, but he is old for a wide receiver in the NFL. So, I do think the numbers drop off a little bit just because the target share will be down. And honestly, it's a good thing for the Titans because you have the 4th overall pick in Carnell Tate. You spent a lot on Wandale Robinson. So yeah, you just can spread the ball a little bit around. So, you know, that part's tricky with the new coordinators, the new personnel pieces. And then, you know, it's funny. We were just talking about the defensive interior. That's tricky too, because you look at someone versatile like John Franklin Myers. Where is he going to line up? You know, when he's primarily worked with Saleh, he's been on the edge, but in the past few years, he's been on the interior. So is he next to Simmons? Is he on the outside? Do they move him around? So those kind of guys can be tricky to project as well.
0: Well, and to your point, that's why you move him around, right? Like this is a floating target, so to speak. But you mentioned Tate and Wandale Robinson. When you look at their numbers, 157 receptions, 1,800 yards, 1,880, and 7 touchdowns, that doesn't leave a lot for Chim, DK, and Eric Eilmanner, even though they were productive last year. That's probably tough, too, with incoming receivers and guys that were rookies last year that probably should be and will be rotational players.
3: Yeah, no doubt about it. And these are 17-game projections, so it assumes health unless there's some obvious situation where someone's
0: right.
3: not going to start the season because they're injured or they're suspended, something like that. So this assumes health, which is why DK and AO Man have very low projections. I'm sure they'll end up a little higher if someone like Ridley misses a few games, but you're right. There's really just not room for them right now other than the occasional pass route or a trick play with DK or a carry, something like that. So yeah, no doubt about it.
2: I do love that you included my boy Mason Kinsey on the projections there.
0: He just fights
2: to stay on the roster. Yes. What was the most difficult, do you think, part of your projections for the Tennessee Titans this season?
3: Yes. Great question. I think there's a lot of ways I could go with this. I think running back's kind of tricky in terms of, like, do we get another big year out of Tony Pollard? Do we see more from Spears now that he's actually healthy, hopefully going into week one? Or did they say, all right, let's take a look at our day three rookie in Singleton and give him a run at it? For now, I'm projecting a similar distribution to the last 2 years when when Pollard and Spears were healthy together. But if Pollard, loses a little bit, he's had a lot of volume the last few years, or they want to, they're struggling early, want to take a look at Singleton, this could change pretty quickly. So that's a tricky one for sure. And otherwise, it's just kind of like, I would say on the defensive side of the ball, figuring out, again, where Franklin Myers is playing, how they're going to distribute snaps at linebacker and safety for sure with bringing Tony Adams in. And then the right side, I should say that the middle of the offensive line is tricky too. Center and right guard are still question marks. So I would say those are a couple of the spots that are tough to project right now.
1: Mike, last one for me. When you do these projections, are these solely based player personnel-wise, or do you, like with the Titans getting a new coach, taking on a new scheme, do you kind of base it around that, like Saleh coming in with a different defense or whoever, like the Giants coming in with a different offense? How would you come with it?
3: Yeah, it's funny. I often will talk about teams switching from a 4-3 to a 3-4 base or vice versa. And people are like, that doesn't matter. What year is this? Who cares? But it does matter because, there's a reason the coaches come in and talk about that in every single one of their pressers. It has to do with personnel usage and which guys are going to be on the field. So that definitely has an impact and something I look at closely. So you're right. Titans, one of them teams that did change this year in that area. And so because they did that, it's no surprise that someone like Franklin Myers was of interest to them. So no doubt about it. Definitely has an impact on these numbers.
2: Back to wide receiver here. Fascinating. Carnell Tate, some Titans fans loved the pick, some hated it, but you have him projected for over 1,000 yards. And that would make him only the second ever Titans rookie to ever do so, with the only other one being A.J. Brown, which is good company. So what did you see with him and this system where you feel like he can be that guy as a rookie?
3: Yeah, so this is one where I was able to look at a little bit of league history here. Actually, perfect timing, so I appreciate the promo, but just put an article up at ESPN.com today projecting all the rookies. So
2: love
3: that
2: it.
3: Was a lot of fun, and Tate, of course, leads that list for the wide receivers. And in there, I put a list up, which was the 16 receivers who were selected with a top 10 pick since 2012. I just listed them there and put their stats. And I'll tell you what, the numbers are really good. The average for this group, and by the way, I excluded Travis Hunter, who missed most of last year and was playing defense, and John Ross, who barely played. But the other guys averaged 112 targets, 66 catches, 878 yards, and 6 touchdowns. So 12 of the 16 actually got to 865. All of them had a big target share. I mean, take from that what you want, but what I'm taking away is these guys picked in the top 10 of the draft are featured immediately, and I see all of them. So I see no reason why Carnell Tate won't be on that list as well, especially in this Titans offense.
0: At Mike Clay NFL on X, just tremendous fantasy football information, betting information, all those things. So follow him there on X. Real quick on the way out, I know you got to run, but that number for Cam Ward, if he hits 37.54 passing, that would be fourth all time in Oilers Titans history.
3: Wow.
0: That puts that into perspective. Thank you, Mike. Appreciate you, man. We'll
2: Let's
0: be watching.
2: Go.
3: You got it. Thanks for having me. Appreciate it. Go Titans.
0: Man,
2: thanks,
0: he's
2: Mike.
0: He's phenomenal.
2: We got to go Titans from him.
1: We'll take that. Gladly accept it.
2: There you go.
0: We do see him during the season on the ESPN Fantasy Football television programs and ESPN Bet as well. But 37-54 would be fourth all time behind Warren Moon in 1991, the run and shoot 46-90.
1: That's a good number.
0: Warren Moon in 1990 at 46-89. Ryan Tannehill third all time with 38-19 in the year 2020.
2: And then that was 2020.
0: Wow. And then Cam Ward would be fourth. If he were to hit 37-54.
1: Who's fourth right now?
0: Ryan Tannehill in 2021. Remember he had that two-year run where he was number two rated NFL passer.
1: Yeah.
0: And then he started getting hit.
1: Them darn Bengals. Bengals and offensive line, man.
2: See a ghost, man.
1: I saw some ghosts for him. I'm going to be honest.
2: You know where it all happened. That postseason game.
1: So it was. That did him, man.
2: That did him in. That hurt him mentally. Yeah. He never recovered.
1: Yeah.
2: I mean, would you?
0: That first throw in that game.
2: Exactly.
0: Which was poorly designed. Not
1: yes,
0: his fault.
1: Yes, it was.
2: No,
0: they had no route
2: took
0: to take the safety. So the safety just sat, intercepted the pass, turned the game right there.
1: Is it Mike Hilton? No.
2: I don't think he ever.
0: I think it was Mike Hilton.
2: Don't you think he never recovered from that?
1: No, because he started going
2: to
1: see psychiatrists and everything.
2: Yeah, he was super honest about it after that, too. I mean, it's what people still talk about.
1: Dude, that was a downward, like.
2: And yeah. I was shocked. Like, when they move on from Tannehill, I was like, there's no way that he's not in the league somewhere else. So
1: that lets you know.
2: We never saw him again.
1: It did enough for him.
2: We have never seen him again.
0: What did y'all think about Mike Clay's number? 615-737-1045. He's got Cam Ward projected 37-54 through the air. 16 touchdowns, 10 interceptions.
1: Let me tell you what I think, Joel. Since you asked me. How was you asking everybody else?
0: I was asking
2: we'll ask you.
0: You and everybody.
1: I wrote it down.
0: We're
1: all
0: one big family here.
2: Look how nicely looks today. He's got this zip-up shirt on. He's got a fancy watch on.
0: Man. We match on that deal.
2: His hair's looking all nice.
1: That's right. Thank
2: you, guys. You guys are like stepbrothers.
1: Mm-hmm. You're going right on in.
2: Just like Fernando Mendoza and Kirk Cousins.
0: Yeah, to be fair, Babs is like, what are y'all wearing for the pictures? We're like, you tell us. Yeah, we play off you.
1: Yeah, exactly.
0: You're the female in the group.
1: Yeah, like,
2: I was like, I'll wear something blue with white jeans. Y'all wear whatever else.
1: Yeah, that'll do.
2: Don't
0: Zeph's
2: wear
0: like,
2: a
0: don't
2: jacket.
0: Wear a blazer. And then he wears a sweater.
2: Sweater. Don't wear a blazer. I'm going to wear a button-up. And he does it.
4: I did wear a button-up. Underneath.
2: Underneath your sweater.
0: Dude, it was 700 degrees inside you right there.
1: On top of that page.
4: It was very hot. I felt like an oven.
0: He did kind of go status quo with Tony Pollard, 1,076 yards, 6 touchdowns. Tyjae Spears, 744 total yards, 5 total touchdowns. Carnell Tate, 1,065 yards receiving, 5 touchdowns. Wandale Robinson, 116 on the target number. 78 receptions, 1,065 yards, 5 touchdowns. Calvin Ridley, 79 for 815.
2: He did admit that the running back position was his most difficult projection for the Titans.
0: Which is why he went status quo, I think.
2: Yep, exactly.
0: I
2: totally get, because what is Tyjae Spears? I mean, there are people out there saying that he's not even going to be on the roster.
1: So do.
0: Yeah, 411 on the ground, 333, so 744 total yardage. 5 total touchdowns. I was wrong on Ridley. He's got 49 receptions, 769, and 4 touchdowns. Gunnar Helm, 58 receptions, 494 through the air, and 3 touchdowns. Jeff Simmons, 9.3 sacks. Jermaine Johnson, 5.3. John Franklin Myers, 6.7. Keldrick Falk, the rookie, 4.3 sacks he has for him.
2: Which is crazy.
1: Yeah.
0: And the
2: interception
0: numbers.
2: I mean, that's a hell of a projection.
1: That's great. That's a great number.
0: The interception numbers are a total of 12.1, but nobody has more than 2.1 on the season, according to him. So you can find these numbers. You can bet them. And you can certainly utilize them for.
4: I tweeted out the link to the PDF from his Twitter page underneath one of the tweets from today's show about Mike Clay joining us. So at 3HL1045 on Twitter, you can go get that.
1: I didn't agree with the touchdown numbers for Cam. I thought Cam would have at least 20 touchdowns.
0: 16, I would go over.
4: We looked at the betting. The betting was 19.5, if I remember last week.
1: Yeah.
0: So you also would go over 19.5, too?
1: Yes.
0: Yeah.
1: He had 15 touchdowns, 7 interceptions.
0: But came on strong in the last half of the season.
1: Yeah.
0: Took care of the football.
1: Which means even more. Mm-hmm. So if that's the numbers you had last year, he had 3,169 yards thrown last year. 15 touchdowns, 7 interceptions. You have him having approximately 550 more yards, passing 1 more touchdown, 3 more interceptions.
2: Kent in the chat says he has the Titans having nearly 3 1,000-yard receivers. No, mm-mm. He has Carnell Tate at 1,065 mm-hmm. yards, and that's it.
0: Yeah. 815,
2: 769. To me, 815 is not close to 1,000.
1: 920?
2: I mean, I guess it is, but not for me, yeah. Robinson with 815, Ridley with 769. I don't know. To me, those two aren't close to 1,000.
0: I think it'll be spread out more because then you go down to Tim DK and Io Manor, 74 and 38 yardage. They're going to have more than that.
1: Now, if all these dudes healthy.
2: Like, you think it's going to fluctuate more after Carnell?
1: If they healthy and they feeling great, then
2: AKA Calvin Ridley.
1: Yeah, you can see 8. Yeah, exactly. 8. Yeah.
0: I mean, do we see a scenario where this is the biggest problem I have with this projection is that he has DK and Io Manor with 10 receptions, 112 yards.
1: Yeah, they'll be over there by us then. That's on the bench.
2: On the bench?
4: The only reason I think that's really low is because I don't think the top 3 wide receivers will stay healthy. For the full season. And those guys are going to have to get in and produce somewhat.
0: Even if they don't, you rotate, right? Like 10 for 112?
1: I guess.
0: For those two guys?
1: Yeah, that ain't doing anything.
2: I mean,
0: they had like
2: 800. We have said that they are rotational players.
0: Right. They are, but they had like 800 something.
2: But you have to trust that those top 3 are going to stay healthy, and there's no way.
1: But guess what? This is what I'm telling you, Babsy. I'm telling you too, Yor.
0: What about Zev? You telling him?
1: Zev, if you listen, I tell you.
4: I'm listening. Krull back up.
0: What about Krull?
1: Krull, if you got some headphones, I'm telling you. Alec Iron Manor can have this in one game. 3 catches for 38 yards.
2: No, you're right. I agree.
1: Like what? Like this ain't no small target. This ain't no quick guy. This is a big possession receiver.
0: So does that mean that we need to go over the Cam Ward passing yardage?
1: Yes.
2: I agree. You got to go over.
1: Yeah.
0: Which he's not that far away if he goes over that number to 3 all time.
2: Okay, but listen.
1: I know where Babs are going.
2: The freaking elephant in the damn offensive room, and it's that offensive line, and I just don't know what it is.
0: If he goes 66.
2: Because I have, you know, what do you PTSD? Guys call it? Battered ball syndrome? I've got battered Titans offensive line syndrome.
1: BTOLS.
2: Yes.
1: BTOLS.
2: BTOLS.
0: But if he goes 66 yards over this total of 37.54, he's 3rd all time in season yardage. Behind only Warren Moon. Nobody else in Titans Oilers history would have had that number.
2: Can I be an a-hole?
1: Please.
2: Who are the other quarterbacks that you would have expected to be up there anyway? Jake Locker?
0: No. So, Warren Moon is 3 of the top 5.
2: I'm not trying to be a jerk, but
0: 5 of the top 8.
2: Historically, there have been some drafting issues at the quarterback.
0: Right, but I mean, you can just go Warren Moon.
2: Yeah.
0: Warren Moon's got 5 of the top 8 seasons in Titans Oilers history. 5 of the top 8. So, he would be ahead of all but 2 of those. Then you've got Ryan Tannehill for a couple. You've got Matt Hasselbeck in 2011. People forget about that year. 35-71, 18 touchdowns that year. In 2011, Marcus Mariota, Steve McNair, who won an MVP in 2003.
2: Mm-hmm. Yeah.
0: I mean, if you want to go to George Blanda and Ken Stabler.
1: No.
2: If Marcus just could have cut it loose.
0: Let it rip is what they kept saying behind the scenes.
2: He just couldn't do it.
1: No.
2: Could not do
0: one
2: it.
0: Read. One this read, jump off a run. That was it.
2: Coming out of that Oregon offense.
1: Get this out. This is what you got to realize.
2: Oh, that's such a shame because he's so damn likable.
0: Y'all think I'm like well-liked and I'm the mayor and all this stuff, but that last year of Marcus and I heard what I heard, going into that last season, and I was like, he just doesn't have it. Oh, you're talking about destroyed. In Nashville, you're talking about somebody's kid. And I'm like, it's not personal.
2: Mm-hmm.
0: And it's not my opinion. This is coming from others that are telling me, let it rip. He can't go past one read. Like,
2: yep.
0: I'm sorry. But that's what it was.
2: I remember, I think it was after, New England. I think it was after the New England playoff game, and you pulled up video and showed me, and you said, look at Marcus here. Look at what he missed.
0: Mm-hmm.
2: Everybody said it was on the receiver. It was on somebody else. And you're like, look what he missed.
0: There was one specific play that we both know about that we were told about that looked like a great play from Marcus.
1: Yeah.
0: But if you look, it's, Slay loves bringing the All-22 out. But if you look at the All-22, you're like, oh, my goodness,
2: like,
0: man.
2: Shoot. I don't know. Yeah.
0: Not first down.
1: Yeah.
0: Touchdown.
2: I mean,
0: see, winner.
2: He's not a starter in the league.
1: Yeah.
2: That's everything he needed to.
0: But no. He's had success as a backup, and he's doing what he can and is
1: just
0: as
1: you
0: a quarterback.
1: Said that, though, don't mean that's not bad.
0: No.
1: Everyone, I'm going to tell y'all right now, I would apply to be a backup in the NFL. And I promise I'll be fine with it.
2: How about Clipboard Jesus?
0: Yeah, I was going to say, who's Clipboard Jesus?
2: Jesus made so much money, and he looked so beautiful holding that clipboard
0: those
2: on the sideline. He was just living his
0: who
2: best
0: was that?
2: Life.
0: Charlie
2: Whitehurst, baby.
1: Yeah. I'm making out of this
2: Clipboard
1: league right
2: Jesus.
1: Here, unscathed.
0: Yeah.
1: Yeah, all intact.
0: With millions.
1: What?
0: What you got?
4: So you were talking about Cam Ward, and the projection from Mike Clay was what?
0: Son of.
4: Can you remind me what the projection for Mike Clay was for Cam?
2: Yes, 3,754 yards and 16 touchdowns.
4: So
0: 10 interceptions. Yep.
4: Vegas, specifically FanDuel, has his over-under for the 2026 season at 3,250.5 yards.
2: Wow, and 19, so that's way over.
4: Yeah, 19.5 touchdowns. So he's going the under on the touchdowns, but the way over on the yards. According to what Vegas is projecting.
1: Really, so my pushback last week when we talked about it, it wasn't necessarily the yards. The yards, all right, that's cool. That's hovering around 4,000.
0: It's a lot.
1: Talking.
0: That's what I'm saying. Four
1: that's different than 800,
2: it's
1: close
2: the touchdowns.
1: To 1,000. It's the touchdowns that
0: 16.
1: Was my problem.
2: He had 15 last year.
1: Yeah. And that's
2: running. And last year was a debacle.
1: Bingo. Running for his life.
2: Yeah.
1: You know what I mean? And
2: no weapons.
1: No, and him missing it. Him missing it early. The first five or six games, he missed a lot of guys. So,
2: sorry, DK and Io Manor. I don't mean to tell you that you're not
1: a Pro Bowl,
2: not a weapon, but
4: they were fourth round rookie wide receivers.
2: Yeah. They were rookie wide receivers.
1: Oh, you maxed out in what you would expect from that group.
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4: You and I have never met, but I'm willing to bet that there is something you would like to do, but you feel like you can't, that it's too hard, that you don't deserve it. A colleague of mine recently told me about this new book called Brave Shift, 30 Mindset Changes to Transform Your Life. It's written by a woman named Michelle Carrer. 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
7: Vehicle fire is blocking the right lane, Briley Parkway westbound, just east of Ellington Parkway. In Brentwood, police investigation still blocking the left shoulder 65 southbound near Concord Road. Over on the South Loop, a crash going eastbound there at exit 210C. West Nashville, a crash with injury. Charlotte Pike, west of White Bridge Pike. Glencliff, a crash, left shoulder blocked. 40 westbound near Spence Lane. I'm Ken Weaver.
8: 3HL1045, the zone. Brent Horty, Don Davenport, Ron Slay. Interesting conversation with Mike Clay from ESPN about Titans' projected numbers. 615-737-1045. He's got Cam Ward, 3,754 yards passing, 16 touchdowns, 10 interceptions. Tony Pollard, 1,076 yards rushing, 6 touchdowns. Tyjae Spears, 411 yards rushing, but 333 receiving. So 744 total with 5 touchdowns. Carnell Tate, he has 78 receptions, 1,065 yards and 5 touchdowns. Wandale Robinson, 79 for 815 and 2. Calvin Ridley, 49, 769 and 4. 615-737-1045. SEC baseball tournament began today at 9:30 in the morning. It's going all day. Excited about that. Number 17, Ole Miss, pitched Libert today. There were two other pitchers that had more starts than him. He's tied for third with most starts for Ole Miss. They were a minus 298 favorite. That is a huge favorite if you listen to Slay talk about the Parsley. Minus 298 is a big number.
9: Absolutely.
8: And they lost 10-8. So you wonder how a team favored by that much gives up 10 runs.

0: runs, they start their third or fourth best starter. So that goes back to what we were talking about with Chris Lowe. How badly do you want to make a run in the SEC tournament, especially when you're ranked 17th in America and you are going to the NCAA tournament?
1: And it's 2x2s. How do you want it?
0: How do you want it? That's right.
1: Yeah.
2: How do you want it? How do you feel? Wait, is it Tuesday? Is it Tupac Tuesday?
0: Mm-hmm. It is. Mm.
1: That's what I like. I think a lot of times we talk about health versus rust. I think you want to, with it not being single elimination in your super regionals and things, like if you're taking care of business, you can afford to do that.
0: Yeah,
1: you can afford to go with your fifth starter.
0: Well,
1: or your fourth starter.
0: So Vanderbilt, who Chris Lowe told us yesterday, he thinks that they're in having won, what is it, 5 out of their last 6 games?
3: Mm-hmm. Something like that, yeah.
0: Since the Fog Bowl, which was actually Philadelphia Eagles and Chicago Bears back in the 80s. Similar deal. But Vanderbilt trailing Kentucky 4-1 today, despite being a big favorite in that one, -140. Vanderbilt a favorite, bottom of the sixth inning. So we'll keep you updated there. South Carolina and Tennessee scheduled to take place at 4:30. That's not going to happen. It's going to be later than that. And then LSU Oklahoma tonight.
3: With Tennessee, just some news out of there. Starting right fielder and one of their only seniors, Reese Chapman.
1: I was going to ask you about your favorite guy.
3: Will not be playing in the SEC tournament, or at least not today. He got hit in the face with a line drive at practice yesterday.
0: What are we doing in practice?
3: And he's one of their better one of their more consistent players.
0: Dude, you've been loving Reese Chapman for years.
1: He's smartest. He's supposed to be the smartest player. How could this happen to him, Zoe?
3: I don't know. I didn't see what happened. But apparently he got hit in the face of the line drive.
0: And you
3: he's
0: don't
3: gonna
0: need
3: be
0: to
3: out.
0: See what happened. That's not good.
1: You said he was the smartest.
3: It's
2: Is
3: gonna
2: he
3: be,
2: okay?
3: Well, he's not playing, so...
2: They haven't
0: ruled him out beyond this, though.
3: Yeah, today they ruled. I don't know what his status is for the future, but at least for the next couple days,
0: for like the rest of his life.
3: No, the future is in the future of the postseason. But at least for the SEC tournament, at least his first couple days, he will not be in the lineup. So it's going to be interesting to see what Josh Elander does to work around that. Plus, you were going back; they're not starting one of their aces. They're actually starting freshman lefty Cam Appenzeller, who usually comes out of the pen. They're starting him today. That's the thing to watch with Tennessee in this SEC tournament is their pitching depth. Landon Mack.
0: You know what that tells me real quick before you keep going? With the injury situation, which we need that update. That tells me that Elander knows they're in the tournament, but that they're not going to host. So let's go bullpen arms.
2: So he's like, whatever, let's save our arms.
0: Yeah, and if we win, we win. But let's go bullpen arms, and I think that's the thought.
3: Yeah, I think they're I don't want to say they're guaranteed a 2-seed because anything can happen with the committee, but 2-seed is the widely spread out thought.
0: Yeah, and Vandy may not need a win, but they might need a win. That's the thing about this game that's tricky with them.
2: I think they need a win.
0: That's what it feels like.
1: I would think so, too.
2: But then who? Oh, CeeLo. Was it CeeLo that was like, they're in?
1: Yep.
0: He said that yesterday, but I don't know if a first-round loss to Kentucky would damage that.
2: I mean,
3: it might. Again, it depends on what some other teams do, but it could be bad look for Vanderbilt. And, like, what was it? What did I say? 19 straight regionals that they've been to?
2: Yeah.
3: Trying to make it 20? They miss out?
0: What were you going to say about Tennessee's usual Sunday starter?
3: Landon Mack, their usual Sunday starter, has not pitched in the last two series due to some arm soreness. Could be interesting to watch because they've struggled mightily pitching wise on Sunday, trying to figure out that rotation. If he's not back, they're going to be in trouble because they don't have a lot of depth starter wise. A
0: lot to get to with the NBA, the NHL, the Game 7 last night, the NFL owners meeting, spring edition going on in Orlando. Nashville has become one of the world's premier destinations, was said today at those meetings. Roger Goodell talking. Tennessee, Nashville officially awarded the 2030 Super Bowl. That is Super Bowl 64. How pumped are you about that? 615-737-1045. Mike in Old Hickory. Mike, what's up?
2: Oh, boy.
1: Oh, yeah.
4: Here we go.
2: Hi, Mike.
4: How you doing, Babs?
2: Good. How are you?
4: Pretty good. Are you excited as I am that Amy got her wish? The Super Bowl.
2: Are you excited, Mike?
4: I am. Because Nashville is going to become... We don't even have a stadium yet. And yet we've been awarded the Super Bowl. My only concern is the Tennessee Titans, and I agree with you, Babs, on your analogy of the offensive line. We need to build that up because what Amy did, she got this Super Bowl here in Nashville. That is fantastic. Now, is she going to take, because she's going to make 10 times more money beyond football under that dome stadium with other venues. Will she use the money that she's going to make to start building a team in the next 3 years, including the offensive line, to actually maybe produce Tennessee into that opening of the Super Bowl brand new stadium?
0: You know, Mike, they have to use the money that they're allocated, right?
2: Yes.
0: Yes. It's not like they can just sit on it and like make, you know, make $700 million and then not spend any of it.
2: Yeah.
0: Like they have to spend it in salary cap.
2: There's a salary cap. Like you have to spend a certain amount. You can't spend over it. Like it's all regulated.
0: But there's also a floor that a lot of people don't know about. Over the course of 3 years, you cannot be under this amount or whatever it is.
2: Yeah.
0: So they have to spend it.
2: So, Mike, I think part of the problem is that everybody's like, oh, go fix the offensive line. Go get a free agent and fix the offensive line. But the thing is those players are so hard to find that you can't just go be like, you know what? I want that guy. I'm going to pay him here and he's going to come fix my offensive line. Like, it's just not that easy.
4: Well, and it's like you guys said earlier, is that, you know what? Is Tony Pollard and Cam Ward, are they going to even be around in 3 years? Because the NFL football players, they average, what, about 5 to 6 years?
0: No, not even that. Two and a half.
1: Is it NBA?
2: Is it that short?
0: So, it is.
4: So in other words, the team we have now, they may not even be there in 2030.
0: Well, I mean, you turn your roster over on average 40, 45% every season. And they did more than that this year.
4: Yep.
2: And
4: so
2: last year.
4: So is Amy going to take them? She's going to get a big windfall getting the Super Bowl. A huge
0: So will
4: windfall.
0: Nashville.
2: Yeah.
4: Yeah. So will Nashville.
0: So will Nashville.
4: And so are they willing then to go out and say, you know what? Now we spend the money to build a Super Bowl team. I'm not sure.
1: Mike, I understand exactly what you're saying. Let me explain to the people.
0: You do.
1: I do. Mike,
0: because they
1: said,
0: have to spend the money. Yes. That's the discourse here.
1: But what I think, Mike, okay, so let's break it down a little bit more better in detail for Mike and the constituents out there. I believe, Mike, you tell me if I'm wrong. So if we were saying Miss Amy was going to make $100 off the Super Bowl, would Miss Amy go spend outside of her pot to spend? Would she take the $100 that she made and say, you know what, let's go fix this offensive line, throw that $100 that she made in the pot to go out there and help the offensive line? I see where you're coming from, Mike. Let's take all our savings and everything. I'm with you, Mike. We need to put everything in the pot. That's what you're saying, right, Mike?
4: If we want a Super Bowl team,
1: that's it.
4: Then you're going to have to start spending the money.
1: You're right.
4: Now we have the Super Bowl. Now we have a dome stadium.
1: Yes.
4: Then we've got to start spending if we want players that are actually going to go be in the Super Bowl someday.
2: Yeah. Mike, I love you, hate
1: money,
2: you. Babs. Like, we have this love-hate relationship
1: money,
2: on this
1: Babs.
2: Show. You know, I think everybody knows that. But I will say this, Mike, the old school thinking that the Titans don't spend money is not true anymore. It really isn't.
0: They have spent $263 really million on the current roster.
1: Well, it's not enough, according to me and Mike. Well, we need more money spent.
0: They have the second most cap space. Still
1: spin it.
4: I'm going to ask you guys to watch a movie called Moneyball.
1: Yeah, come on, Mike. Yes, Mike, I was going down that lane.
0: I've read
2: stop
0: the book.
2: Instigating this crap, Slade.
0: I've seen the movie.
1: I'll stop.
2: It's a great movie.
4: Movie Moneyball. Maybe that's where we need to go.
0: Oh, because the A's win all kinds of titles.
4: Yep, and they use a strategy of, you know, hey, we need to get to the first base before we can score a run. Well, maybe in football, we need to get to the 10-yard line before we get to the 20-yard line. So how do you do that? And so that's what I'm saying is, are we going to spend money to at least increase our chances playing against the Kansas City Chiefs, the Indianapolis Colts, the Jackson, the Houston? They all got, you know, and by the way, Houston, Indianapolis, and now Nashville have dome stadiums in the AFC South. Cam Ward, if you can get Cam Ward to sign a long-term contract, that guy knows that he's going to be playing in a warm weather environment the rest of his career.
0: Thank you, Mike. I got to go to break, man. Appreciate you. As always, you're 2 years away from Cam Ward signing any deal.
2: Thanks, Mike.
0: At all.
2: I hope that he is in a position to sign a long-term deal in 2 years.
1: By the way, spend some more money.
0: The 49ers, right? Pretty good every year. They have more cap space right now than the Titans. 615-737-1045.
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10: A better life with Dr. Sanjay Gupta.
11: In recent years, scientists have really dialed up the urgency to understand PFAS, sometimes referred to as forever chemicals because of how long they take to break down. The latest study found these chemicals may be aging men in their 50s and 60s a bit faster than men who are younger or older, or women of any age. Experts we talked to said the accumulation of PFAS may lower testosterone levels in men, impair sperm quality, and increase risks of testicular and kidney cancer. Women, it seems, just seem to be able to clear PFAS faster. Now, whether you're a man or a woman, trying to limit your exposure is a great idea. Three ways to do that. Filter your drinking water. Don't use non-stick cookware like Teflon, and avoid fast food packaging, which are sometimes coated with these chemicals. I'm Dr. Sanjay Gupta, helping you live a better life.
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13: Madison got a vehicle fire blocking the right lane. Briley Parkway westbound there at Ellington Parkway. In West Nashville, an injury crash. Charlotte Pike west of White Bridge Pike. Brentwood still showing that police investigation on the left shoulder. 65 southbound near Concord Road. Over on the South Loop going eastbound, there's a wreck at exit 210C. And in Glencliff, a crash. Left shoulder block 40 westbound near Spence Lane. And in Goodlettsville, an injury crash. Vietnam veterans before Conference Drive. I'm Ken Weaver.
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15: Good afternoon. 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Joseph Bonanno live from the 104.5 The Zone Circus Sports at the Mint Kentucky Downs Studios. Nashville and the new Nissan Stadium have officially been named as the host site for the Super Bowl in 2030 following today's spring owners' meetings. Another NFL news, at that same meeting, Minnesota will officially host the NFL draft in 2028. And Chiefs wide receiver Rashee Rice violated his probation after testing positive for marijuana and has been ordered to serve 30 days in jail, meaning he will miss OTAs and minicamp. After a wild Game 1 in the Western Conference Finals, the NBA playoffs continue tonight with the Cavs and Knicks facing off in the Eastern Conference Finals. Tip-off is at 7 o'clock from Madison Square Garden. From the SEC Baseball Tournament, Missouri advances after knocking off Ole Miss 10-8. Vanderbilt currently trailing Kentucky 4-1. And then Tennessee playing South Carolina following Vandy and Kentucky. Freshman right-handed pitcher Camp Appenzeller will make the start for the Vols. 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
16: 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Brent Daugherty with you on a beautiful Tuesday in the Music City. Hope you're having a great day.
17: It's hot.
16: A lot to get to.
17: What? Sorry.
16: This is where we are.
18: She was right, though.
16: But yeah, but her, we immediately go from you complaining that it's cold to you complaining that it's hot. Like, what do we need it to be, Babs?
18: Yep.
16: San Diego?
17: Yeah.
18: That is perfect.
17: But then it gets too cold at night there, see? So, yeah.
14: That's Buck.
17: I'm here.
14: That's Buck. Twitch, please.
16: Executive producer of 3HLSF.
15: What up?
16: Slay Dog is here, too.
18: I'm in the building.
19: Best believe
18: South
19: I'm
18: Carolina is
19: building.
18: Exiting the bus.
19: I'm Play in the
16: You're watching?
19: Building. I ain't got no rules.
18: It's time for the show. Vanderbilt is up. Four runs
17: anymore.
18: In the bottom of the sixth. Makes it 5-4.
16: 5-4 Vanderbilt. They're still in the bottom of the sixth on my screen. But I might be behind you.
18: I think you're behind, brother.
16: There you go. Ole Miss, number 17 in the country, falls today to Missouri. So Missouri will play tomorrow in the early game against Mississippi State, who is ranked 16th in the country, 9:30 a.m. Kentucky Vanderbilt winner will get Florida Wednesday at 1 o'clock. Number 23, Tennessee, will play South Carolina momentarily, as Slay said. After this game. We got three more innings.
18: Mm-hmm.
16: The winner gets number 12, Arkansas, tomorrow, and then LSU, Oklahoma. Winner gets number 6, Auburn. Or Dame Eagle. Wednesday at 8 o'clock. Mike and Old Hickory always elicits phone calls, and we appreciate that. 615-737-1045. His plea is for Miss Amy, now that she has secured the Super Bowl, to spend money on a Super Bowl roster.
18: Yeah. If you got a little bit more up under the couch. Oh, and that ashtray, bring it. We could use it as an offensive line. I think that's what Mike.
16: So, what would she not need to spend on?
18: To
16: get like an offensive line.
18: Probably a new jet.
16: Don't spend on the new jet.
18: 4 or 5 Bentleys.
16: Don't do that.
18: Yeah, don't buy a new house. No land. Like, don't do anything like that. Don't do anything that can appreciate. How about that?
16: I was with her one time, and we were talking about a player. I won't go into detail, but I was just asking, you know, moving forward, what are you going to do? And she's like, honey, can you bring me my pocketbook? She literally said that.
18: This is what Mike's saying.
16: And so her husband brought her purse. I was like, what are you going to do with that?
18: I got something in there.
16: But I think a lot of to Mike's point, though, I think a lot of people don't know that there is a floor that you cannot go under. You have to spend a certain amount.
18: Mm-hmm.
16: Now, it's a sliding scale over like 3 years, but they are number 2 right now in terms of salary cap money that is available to them.
18: Yeah.
16: A buddy of mine, Brian, wrote, Titans just need Amy Adams and Mike B to watch Moneyball. LOL. Bless y'all.
18: That was it right there. Like, Some of the stuff, if you're in that Mike's world, that makes sense. But if you're not in the Mike world, you look at him like he's crazy. So I get what Mike's saying. I'm in his little world right now. I don't think any of that is true, though, as far as, like, Miss Amy come spend some of the money you make for Super Bowl. I don't know how that works, but it's kind of like the NIL situation that Mike was talking about a couple of weeks ago.
16: Like, can you guess which player I was talking about when I was having that conversation with her? Without knowing anything,
18: I would have
16: or
18: to
16: even
18: know.
16: When it was.
18: That's what I have done.
16: 615-737-1045. Mark in East Tennessee. Mark, what you got, man?
20: Hello, Mayor. How are y'all?
16: Mark, what you doing, man?
17: Hey, Mark.
20: Hey, not much. Hey, Babs. Mr. Slay.
18: What's up, brother?
20: What's up? Hey, this time Mark ain't asleep while Mike put me there a couple months ago. Yeah. But I think Mike's a little fried. I mean, come on.
16: I mean, it is fried
18: just
16: Tuesday.
18: Just a little bit.
20: I get it. But, hey, used to we wouldn't spend as much money. Now we spent good. Before, Rand Carthon overspent, and some players didn't work out. But Bergonzi's done good these last two off seasons in this draft. We just didn't have a good coaching staff. Now we got great coaching staff, former head coaches coming back. You just got to be positive and be on the outlook of, hey, it's going to work out. And Cam Ward will be here for a few years.
18: I like that. Thank you, Mark. Thank you. Way to come through, brother.
16: Thank you, Mark.
18: I'm talking about.
17: Absolutely.
18: A little positive.
16: Well, I mean, he's got two more years on his deal after this one.
17: Yeah.
16: And then a potential, like, they have the fifth-year option.
17: I mean, listen, this is a huge year for him.
18: Yes, it is.
17: It's fair to say that.
18: Yeah.
17: I know it's only a year or two. It's a big year.
18: It is.
17: Big year.
16: Yeah, show growth.
17: They've given him some pieces. You got to show growth. We don't know what the offensive line will look like, but I mean, at the end of the day, you bring in Wandale Robinson, you draft a wide receiver for your quarterback, four
16: with
17: overall,
16: the first pick, yeah.
17: With the first pick.
16: Your first pick.
17: Yes, I mean, I think there's some pressure on this is the year that there has to be growth.
16: So I have very limited concern about Cam Ward demonstrating growth this year. I have very limited concern. But where are y'all?
17: You do.
16: Yeah, very limited.
17: Okay.
16: I think the dude is a player.
18: Limited like one
16: I
18: to
16: think
18: 10.
16: He,
17: I agree.
16: I think he is a stud. Yes, that's where I was going. 1 to 10, where are you concern-wise that he doesn't show whatever growth you think you define that he needs to show?
18: 3.
16: So you're pretty limited, too.
18: Yeah.
16: On your concern.
18: Yep.
16: Babs, I feel like, keeps coming back to the offensive line, which I think is fair.
17: I'm scared.
16: But I think that might elevate your number beyond ours.
17: Yes.
16: Because I'm at a 2.
17: Terrified. I'm terrified. I'm jaded. I'm burned. I got all the things from the last couple of years in this offensive line. And there's been so many years where, you know, we're like on this show, oh, hey, yeah, they're going to be better up front and not better up front. And I think
16: the conversation is always they can't be worse.
17: That's what we always say. Don't you ever beep and say that. Don't ever say that. Like, how many times do I just rail on you guys? Like, yep. Do not ever say it can't get worse.
18: Yep.
17: But then I'm like, there's no way this offensive line can be worse.
16: 615-737-1045. So if I'm at a 2.
17: I'm not taking my own advice here.
18: Right.
17: If I'm it's got to be better.
16: If I'm at a 2 concern level weapons. And he's at a 3, where are you?
17: 5.
16: So you're right in the middle on concern level that he doesn't demonstrate the growth that you think that he should.
18: Yes. I'm cool with that.
17: I'm at a 5. I'm
18: okay with that. That's offensive line.
16: But there are extenuating circumstances. There are things that are not under his control.
18: Right.
17: Yep.
16: Okay.
17: With meshing as a new offense under a new coordinator with a brand new head coach, all of those things play into it. But with the moves that they've made to try and shore up his weapons, the biggest concern I have is the offensive line. I'm not necessarily as concerned with him in his skill set.
16: I'm not concerned with
17: his
16: him.
17: Ability to grasp this offense.
16: And the fact that they bring in Daboll as offensive coordinator, former head coach as an offensive coordinator, and quarterback guru.
17: It makes you feel better.
16: Yeah.
18: I'm going to tell you what helps me get to a 3.
17: Okay.
18: It's kind of a little bit about what Yoro said. Like, this is a guy that I think attitude-wise, competitive-wise, his competitive greatness has to kick in. Why? Because I don't think his position and his mindset is based on him being great alone. And to define that.
17: I see what you're saying.
18: You know what I'm saying? Like, this, he needs to have other guys be great, or if he's going to be great. And how do you do that? You help them be great. That, in return, helps you be great.
16: And you trust him to be that guy, right?
18: Yeah.
16: Like, that's where I am. There's not a day that goes by in this offseason, today, tomorrow, yesterday, that he's not working
18: on that's
16: being
18: the
16: better.
18: That's
16: you know what I mean?
18: Yep. We've never once questioned his work ethic. Mm-mm. Mm-mm. You know what I mean? We don't question quit being involved in him.
16: Getting into his teammates.
18: Yeah. No. And so in order to you got to be something.
17: Did you see that Cristobal that resurfaced, him talking about how Cam Ward was talking to one of, and I don't even remember what receiver it was, but he was like, oh, I'm going to go throw in the offseason.
18: With Lamar Jackson.
17: And Cam was basically like, okay, is he throwing you balls next season?
18: Yeah, I hope he is.
16: Because I'm not
17: going to come work with me. That was him saying, listen, we're a team. You better come work with me so we can figure this out.
16: The other thing about that is you're not talking about a guy that was in his fourth year in the system. That was his first year there.
17: He just got there.
16: That's how comfortable he is in his leadership abilities and his competitiveness and his desire to be great. He wants everyone around him
17: to
16: work as hard as him and to be great.
18: You know what
16: else? As great as they can be.
18: This is why you have to be able to have the retention and keep guys around them, growing with them, because of the guys that are around them outside of Calvin Ridley and Wan'Dale Robinson. Wan'Dale Robinson, who's coming with Daboll, so he's an exception to it. But outside of Calvin Ridley, everybody else is young and grows with them. Mm-hmm. You know what I mean? From Gunnar Helm to Eligio Matter to DK, now Carnell Tate, Tajay Spears as well, Tony Pollard. We understand what his role is. But all these guys are foundational pieces that can grow with him. Even the Xavier Restrepo's, you know, all these guys, like, you get to see how it's done. It's not somebody walking in and saying, hey, man, I got to pull you along. No, you see what I'm doing. And I've been this way.
16: 615-737-1045. Great point. Bob and Franklin. Oh, sorry, Babs.
17: No, go.
16: Bob, what's up, man?
3: Yeah, I call about Mike. Mike is an idiot. especially after last week's call about trading Cam Warner. But here's the question I've got. He tells you to look at Moneyball. Well, Moneyball is based on an organization so cheap, he had to figure out a way to make it work. That's why he went to the analytics he did.
17: Mm-hmm. I'm
3: a big fan of Amy's. Please tell me the player that Amy refused to pay. I've not heard one player that they said we wanted this guy, but Amy wouldn't pay him. Mm-mm. She's paying ex-GMs. She's paying ex-coaches. She wants to keep. She'll pay anybody until she can get it right. And please tell me what free agents we as the Titans have gone and gotten that are, you, when you list the top Titans of all times, that were not draft picks. I mean, Tannehill was good, and a few others, but you name all our great players, Henry, Johnson, Bullock.
16: To your point, Bob, all
3: through the draft.
16: When she took over, that whole they don't pay thing went out the window,
17: it did.
16: Honestly.
17: And honestly, they paid some, to Bob's point, too. They have gone in the checkbook. They've paid for free agents. Honestly, sometimes they just haven't worked out. They've been disappointments in what you expected them to be. I mean, Cushenberry is probably a fair example of that, right?
16: So Moneyball is a baseball thing. I don't think it can be compared to, like, you can get into analytics and football. That's a similar thing. But Moneyball is different because baseball, you don't have to spend anything. You don't. The NFL has a floor.
18: Yeah.
16: So, like, We can talk about how they let Derrick Henry go. They let Derrick Henry go because of analytics and money and things like that. Not necessarily Moneyball, but they also, before they chose to let him go, they also paid him.
17: Yeah.
16: Big. 615-737-1045.
15: To his question.
16: It's interesting.
15: The one player they didn't pay to keep here, the big money, is the one that they traded.
16: AJ Brown. Yep.
15: That's the big one.
17: And you can absolutely say that that was a mistake.
16: You can make that point.
17: Yep.
18: Yeah.
16: A million times.
17: But there's a lot more to it. And do you remember back then I was like, I think there's some like locker room issue guy. Like, is he that,
16: you know,
17: culture
16: what the
17: guy?
16: Talk was?
17: And you still kind of see that a little bit from him. Like,
15: he's definitely the diva wide receiver. Yes. Like, definitely the
16: One thing that was
17: standard typical Diva wide receiver. That, no. But I'm just saying that there are examples of that even now when he's in Philly.
16: He's reading a book on the sideline.
17: Right. Thank you. Yeah.
16: I love the player. I love the player. He's very productive, great player. Busts his ass, all those things. But remember, the word around the campfire was when they let him go that he had two questionable knees, which that has never come up again.
17: Not at all.
16: So that part was interesting about his exit from here. 615-737-1045.
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11: In recent years, scientists have really dialed up the urgency to understand PFAS, sometimes referred to as forever chemicals because of how long they take to break down. The latest study found these chemicals may be aging men in their 50s and 60s a bit faster than men who are younger or older or women of any age. Experts we talked to said the accumulation of PFAS may lower testosterone levels in men, impair sperm quality, and increase risks of testicular and kidney cancer. Women, it seems, just seem to be able to clear PFAS faster. Now, whether you're a man or a woman, trying to limit your exposure is a great idea. Three ways to do that. Filter your drinking water. Don't use non-stick cookware like Teflon, and avoid fast food packaging, which are sometimes coated with these chemicals. I'm Dr. Sanjay Gupta, helping you live a better life.
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7: Madison, a vehicle fire, right lane block. Briley Parkway westbound at Ellington Parkway. Brentwood, police investigation, left shoulder block. 65 southbound near Concord Road. Crashes, West Nashville. Charlotte Pike, west of White Bridge Pike. 40 eastbound at 4th Avenue on the South Loop. Glencliff, left shoulder block. 40 westbound near Spence Lane. Goodlettsville, injury crash. Vietnam Veterans Boulevard westbound before Conference Drive. I'm Ken Weaver.
8: Three and two. 104.5 this summer. Shout out.
9: Hey,
8: presented by
10: your mom, your and, mom them. And them.
8: Shout out to
10: Martha.
8: Martha,
10: our own Martha. She's listening Martha. To us on Twitch coming home from Minnesota, where there was a frost advisory, by the way.
8: What?
10: There is a frost advisory tonight.
8: It feels like temperature here when I came in was 96.
10: Yes. So welcome home, Martha, because there ain't no frost advisory around here.
9: That's the highest level of coconuts.
10: Mm-hmm.
8: Shout out to Amy Wells, Titans Amy.
9: Amy!
8: 13 years, she wrote. That's how long I've been with the Tennessee Titans. Weird how that number feels so huge and also bizarrely small. We've certainly lived a lot of life together. There are so many people who make this place special. Players, coaches who are always so generous with their time, their stories. Co-workers who became family, both figuratively and literally. That's true. She married one. And incredible fans who are dedicated through all of the seasons. There really aren't words to express how grateful I am for your kindness, your tolerance, for my ridiculous sense of humor, and your immediate acceptance of this kid who just showed up on your screens and Twitter feed one day. From the second I arrived in Nashville, y'all treated me like family, and I hope that you know how much that means to me. But now it's time to close this chapter, to open an exciting new one. I'm not going far. Again, this is Titans Amy. Amy Wells, I'll still be in Nashville, she says. I'm still cheering for the Titans every Sunday, just with a slightly different view. One where you can relate to this, I'm sure. Mm-hmm. One where I could see the entire field, not just the three guys closest to me. I'm not really saying goodbye, just see you around, but it still feels like a good opportunity to say thank you. Thank you for the memories, the conversations, and for tuning in every week. Thank you, thank you, thank you. Oh, and tighten up, she wrote. And you can follow her at Titans Amy on X. And just a quick side note, she never said no about coming on the show. Always available whenever we needed her, wanted her, and a good friend also. So we are excited to see what the next path holds for Amy Wells, and we're excited about that. And congrats on a great run with the Titans.
10: Congrats, Titans Amy.
9: Congrats, Amy. Go rock
10: it. Hoping she'll rock it, whatever her next new gig is, no doubt. And hopefully it will involve some extra time to spend with those cute little kids she now has.
8: Can I give another shout out?
10: Sure.
9: And about your mama now.
10: I mean, this shout is a shout out time.
8: To Eggie Bop, who's coming home from the motherland.
10: Eggie Bop.
8: He had never taken a plane ride ever. So
10: and
8: he
10: then
8: goes,
10: his first one is like a 16-hour one,
8: he
10: right?
8: goes to Nigeria, yeah.
10: Oh, my gosh.
8: Bop and crew headed back.
10: All right.
8: What
10: did
8: he say,
10: Slay?
8: Jet lag is real?
9: Yes, I know jet lag is real. Bop. Be cool,
8: welcome,
9: Bop.
8: Welcome back, Bop.
9: Just be cool. That's all you gotta do, Bop.
8: Also, Bop, I don't know about the little trivia question engagement things that
9: Yeah, Bop was loaded on social Instagram. Media. I don't know what Bop was trying to do. We're trying to find a lover or something.
10: You know what? Maybe the maybe the jet lag a lover. The jet lag was getting to him.
9: Yeah, he was ready to get on down.
8: Mr. Loverman.
9: That was Bob. Shout out to Bob. There you go, Bob. Got your shout out.
10: There you go.
8: There you go, Bob. San Antonio upset the Thunder last night, 122-115, in double overtime, taking
10: what
8: game one.
10: What a game, Slay.
9: Excelente.
8: Wemby, incredible for the Spurs. 41 points, 24 boards.
9: Yes.
8: He had the block shot at the end of the game, too, where he turned to the bench, and the bench went nuts, and it's an iconic picture already.
9: Yeah. The dude, man, is not from this earth.
8: Like, you said that when he got drafted.
9: Dude, I'm telling you, dog, like the things that he was going to be able to do, the flexibility he's able to have, the movement is not of a 7-footer that you would be used to. We've seen ones do that, but not necessarily be given the opportunity and the fluidity that he moves with. Like Chet Holmgren at 7-1. You know what I'm saying?
8: 8.8 boards.
9: Yeah. You know what I mean? Bobo, who was drafted, he got a little bit of run, not like he should have, but played at Oregon. Like he's, I think Bobo's like 7'3, 7'4, too. Moves like that, but he's got a little slew foot to his run. Like Wemby can move. Like this dude here is in control of his body. And I thought the things that he did in the offseason by going to spend time with the Monks really has helped him mentally get ready for this season. Because
8: I had no idea about this. Please explain.
9: Oh, yeah. So he was
8: spent time
10: is
8: with
10: this
8: the
10: like
8: Monks.
10: An Aaron Rodgers kind of
9: yeah.
10: thing?
9: Yeah.
8: Like, I need to do this. Like the month of July, I'm going to go spend time with the Monks.
9: With the Monks.
8: I'll see you
9: like,
8: on August.
9: Yeah, he lived under their rules, everything. Ooh. Like it was. And guess what, though? He needs it because there's in the game of basketball, there's no other way to stop him than to be super physical with him, with a smaller guy. He comes through like it's no free runs. You got to chuck him with your forearm. You got to chop him down. Anytime you get to get a hard foul on him, you got to hit him hard. Like, and that can wear on a guy. And we saw it in the Minnesota series. The reason he threw that elbow at Naz Reid wasn't because of something Naz Reid was doing.
8: Accumulation.
9: It was, accumulation of everything that's been happening in the playoffs. And he almost did it again last night. against Shai Gilgeous-Alexander, but he caught himself. You know what I mean? So that
8: Shai
9: right
8: tried,
9: there is huge. But Caruso is bodying him, and I thought a great adjustment. Salute to their coach. I forgot his name. I think it's Williams. Young guy with San Antonio. But great job. They were posting him at the elbow at first, which makes it hard to kind of get to your spot when Caruso's up under you and pushing you. In that double overtime, in the second overtime, they moved him to the low block, and it was pickings. I mean, free pickings. Good God. Easy pickings. Like, he went to work. So this dude, man, and the guys that he's surrounded with, it's kind of like not on the same level, but what we're saying with Cam Ward, with his guys being young enough to grow up around him and watch him. These guys are the same way. This is what? I think it's third year in the league. And everybody along with him are young rookies or second-year guys outside of De'Aaron Fox and Harrison Barnes, who plays limited. But Keldon Johnson, he's like a fifth or sixth-year guy, veteran. He's coming on sixth man of the year, Stephon Castle. He's there coming along with Dylan Harper, who had 24, 11, and 7. Like, what? Like 7 steals, 6 assists, and 7 steals. He's a rookie, people. Like, dude,
8: he did have 11 turnovers, though.
9: Yeah, that was Castle.
8: Yeah,
9: but
8: my bad.
9: Yeah, Harper only had 1, but that's what I'm saying.
8: Harper was amazing.
9: It's killing.
8: Yeah,
9: like, and they won that game without De'Aaron Fox. So
8: my bad.
9: It's gonna go down to the wire. Like Shai Gilgeous just didn't have a great game. He picked it up in the latter part of it. But he won't go 7-for-23 again.
8: Yeah, 24 points, 12 assists. He said, quote, I have to be better.
9: And he will. Quote. He will be. Like, he's the MVP for a reason. But everybody else, like, they talked about it in this game. Chet Holmgren and Victor Wembanyama had a run-in under-19 USA team versus France. Chet got the most outstanding player of the game, and they won. And Victor Wembanyama fouled out of that game, and he could see him behind the bench, like, almost wanting to tear his jersey off. And it ignited something in him. Like, anytime he sees Chet Holmgren, like, that's his son. You know what I mean? And he treats him as such. So, it's going to be fun to watch this, though. This is going to be a good matchup. That was great, excellent basketball outside of turnovers.
8: I can see this being a 7-game all-timer kind of a series.
9: I hope it is.
8: With some unbelievable performances back and forth.
9: We deserve it. Oh, let me add to it real quick, y'all, before you go to tonight. They asked Victor Wembanyama. This is lets you know the mindset that this man has. They asked him in the post-game presser, did your performance tonight have anything to do with Shai Gilgeous-Alexander accepting the award, the MVP award, knowing that you were in the top three to finish in this award? Did you at any point take this personal? And his exact words were, all of that what you just said. So that just...
10: He's like, let me
9: like,
10: own it.
9: Yeah, hell, like he feet, like, dude, yeah. That, hey, man, ooh, yeah.
10: How'd the parsley hit?
9: Parsley,
11: babs.
9: Bang, bang, boogied him. That's what it did.
11: The one I did didn't.
9: No, the eight leg did, though.
11: The eight leg one?
9: Yeah.
10: The eight leg one and the two ones didn't?
9: Yeah,
11: yeah, I combined the two.
9: The little ones didn't.
11: That 2-2 was 0-4.
9: The little daddies didn't, y'all.
10: Oh, no.
9: But the big daddies did. Big the dad. Big dad is wrong.
10: So did you end up breaking even or?
11: Oh, no. I did way. If you win an eight leg parlay.
9: Oh, I did way better than even.
11: You're good for a
10: I know,
11: while.
10: But he had like 16 parlays in his damn app over there.
9: Well, I'll share which.
10: Okay, share.
11: He had four going into him reading the parlay and then added two more while he was reading. So ended up with six. Well,
9: believe me, I won.
11: You win an eight leg parlay. That's going to pay for a lot of things.
9: Tried to take you out of lunch.
11: Yes, you did. Mm-hmm.
10: I took him up on it.
11: I had Shiano to do.
9: Mitch Johnson is the coach name for San Antonio. Yes. That's okay. Another thing, too. Let me add
10: Dang,
9: to it.
10: Dang, Slay.
9: I told you. Let me add to you.
10: That eight-leg parlay's nice. That's a nice little payout.
11: I can't pull it up yet. What'd you pull
10: I
11: up?
10: I just pulled it up.
9: The thing I got to say about Mitch Johnson, the coach for the San Antonio
10: Let's
9: Spurs.
10: Let's just say it's over the amount of yards that Carnell Tate is projected to have in receiving.
11: Look at you. You're having a great time over there.
9: That's crazy.
11: No wonder lunch was good.
9: I'm telling yes. you. Mitch Johnson, dog, this dude, young coach, took over. But what people fail to realize, with a small franchise like this, this is why they get to thrive. San Antonio still has guys like Tim Duncan, Manu Ginobili, David Robinson, Sean Elliott, Tony Parker, all these guys still around. And that's just for the players' perspective. The coaches, they still have Popovich there. Popovich is, like, his health is failing him physically, but his mind is still sharp. So for a guy like Mitch Johnson to be able to talk to Popovich after every game and still be able to get keys from him, it's huge. They said after Wembanyama got thrown out, the first person to greet him when he got back was Greg Popovich. So it's something with a veteran like that. I know this is a young team. I say that to say I know this is a young team, but they got veteran leadership around them in their culture.
11: Game two is Wednesday, 7:30 on NBC. Thunder are once again favored by 6.5 in that game.
9: I'm taking the points every single time. Took Spurs last night. I wonder one of them that didn't hit.
11: I mean, you got the eight leg. You don't need anything else.
10: Nope. No. You're good to go.
9: I got another one tonight.
11: Eastern Conference Finals Game 1. You mentioned Cavs at Knicks. Knicks favored by 7.5 tonight, 7 o'clock ESPN. New York has not played since May 10th. Cavs just went through a 7-game series.
9: They're 9 days off, man. Yeah. 9-10 days off. They just chilling.
11: Go to hockey?
10: Do you like that or not like that? In the postseason,
9: man, I only like it if we banged up, and they were kind of banged up. OG Anunoby, they need him for the New York Knicks. He killed in the first series. He didn't do so much in this last series. They need him in this series. Mm-hmm. You know what I'm saying? Hey, that was kind of cool. Sounded cool, right? Didn't it? You know what I'm saying?
11: Yeah.
9: What my voice did?
11: The Knicks are going to win that series. I'm just going to go ahead and tell you.
10: What were you going to say, hockey?
11: Same thing in hockey. Carolina, Hurricanes. Hurricanes are winning the Stanley Cup. I'm just going to go ahead and tell you.
9: Yeah.
11: But they haven't played since May 9th. And they still don't play. Like, you've got Western Conference tonight. Or, no, tomorrow.
9: Tomorrow.
11: Yep.
9: Carolina's in the West?
11: What?
9: Carolina's in the West? Carolina?
11: No. The West is Vegas at Colorado.
9: I should know these
11: They days. Play Wednesday.
9: I bet on these people.
11: Montreal took out the Sabres, your Sabres, in Game 7. The thriller last night in Buffalo, 3-2 in overtime. Alex Newhook with the game-winning wrister with 8:38 to go in overtime.
9: Zeff, your people, you got anything to speak up about your people? Your people did this, dog. Your people, and I'm saying your people are the Canadians. They did that. Buffalo was winning that game. They
11: the
9: won
11: Canadians.
9: That game. They're talking about somebody was, between the pads and the pipes or something?
10: Oh, geez.
9: One of them Canadians, man. One of them Canadian treats.
8: Somebody was between the pads and the pipes.
9: That's what they said.
12: I don't know. I didn't watch no hockey last night. I was mad because the Braves got their butts whooped.
9: Talk about do y'all cheat, though.
12: I don't know. I'm not a Canadian.
9: Well, I think Buffalo would beg to differ.
12: Well, you do know Canadians.
8: You look like a Canadian in the picture today.
12: You do know Canadians do cheat.
9: See?
12: You saw it in the Olympics.
9: I knew y'all cheated.
10: Oh, that's true.
12: So, like, if they
10: what
12: did cheat,
10: what do you have
12: cheat,
10: to say for your country?
8: Yeah, what do you mean that's true?
12: They did cheat in the Olympics. They held on to the rock boy too long in curling.
8: The rock boy?
9: Oh, really?
10: You don't remember that?
8: Oh, the men and the women. Oh, yeah. They both did it.
9: That's right. I stay away from anything Canadian.
12: You had a big old thing about it.
9: I know. That's why I stay away from the Canadians. You're the only one. You're the only one that were able to infiltrate us, though.
8: You don't mess with the Canadians.
9: No.
12: Me either.
10: I don't
12: only
10: mess
12: Zelf.
10: With no
8: like
10: Canadians.
8: Tim Hortons. You don't go to Tim Hortons?
9: Listen, if Zelf
10: like
9: if Baby
10: Eric
9: Nano.
10: Berry and horses?
9: Right. If Baby Nano wasn't coming out 55-45, I'd stay away from Baby Nano. 55 American, 45.
12: Canadian. I'm not Canadian.
9: Well, sure, Zelf.
8: You were dressed like it today, that's for sure.
9: Keep telling yourself that, Zelf.
10: He gets so mad.
9: Keep telling yourself that, Zelf.
12: I am an American.
9: That should be a drop. I am an American.
12: Yeah. Land of the free, home of the brave.
9: Sure, though.
12: I don't know what they do up there in Canada. Oh, they cheat, apparently.
10: Canada. Sure.
8: Canada is land of the free, home of the moose.
9: Right.
12: And the cheaters. Moose.
8: And the poutine.
9: Oh,
10: I do like poutine.
9: Oh, no.
8: French fries and gravy?
10: Yeah, it's good.
9: Never. I've never it's even good. Thought about having it.
10: Oh, gravy? You with all your sauce, you would like
9: I loved it. No. That don't look like sauce. It's like
8: that's
9: cream
8: heavy.
9: Stuff.
8: You cannot be heavier than that. French fries and gravy?
10: Yeah. It's right up Slay's alley.
9: No.
8: I bet the people that flipped that car in that ditch over the other car in Wisconsin, I bet they were on that.
9: Guess what Babs got in my car?
10: They were on
9: saw
10: something.
9: Today when she got out the car. What you think Babs saw in my cup holder?
8: A pistol? I don't know.
12: Sauce.
9: That was in my other cup holder.
12: What kind of sauce? What sauce did he have in there, Don?
10: Was it Heinz 50 or... Mm-hmm. Heinz 57?
12: Mm-hmm. Yeah.
10: And honey.
12: Yeah, that makes sense.
10: Which at least he doesn't have ranch because it's 90-something degrees.
8: Yeah, that'll say curdle.
10: He used to keep ranch in his glove compartment. I'm like, dude, you can't eat that.
12: That's gross.
10: Like, that's
12: but the
10: not
12: honey,
10: okay.
12: Hey,
8: it just makes it a little more tangy, right, Slay?
12: I bet you that honey comes out smooth right now.
9: Yeah, honey's good stuff, boy.
10: Dude, I won't even drink a bottle of water that's been sitting in my hot car.
8: Nothing's
10: it's only
8: the
10: there for emergency purposes.
9: Yeah, if I got to have it, yeah. I need cold water.
8: I talked to a guy last night that's never boiled water. Ever.
9: What?
10: Does he not make pasta?
9: Oh, he never had an egg. He never had an egg or anything.
8: He doesn't make anything. Y'all would be shocked.
10: I don't make anything, and I have boiled water.
9: I think everybody in their lifetime has boiled water.
8: Y'all would be shocked to know who it was.
10: Are you going to tell us?
8: I'm sure you could guess.
12: Is this someone we work with?
8: He used to.
10: Clay Travis?
8: Yes.
12: Oh, he's never
9: boiled water.
10: That doesn't surprise me.
8: Also, he cleared up the Warren Sapp story. So when
10: doesn't
8: Warren,
10: surprise me.
8: So when we were interviewing Warren Sapp, I forgot water? This part, and this is a key part to that conversation where it was literally in 30 years of radio the most uncomfortable 10 seconds I've ever
10: Will
8: been
10: Will you reset it for people that didn't hear? This was on Super Bowl Radio Row.
8: I'll do it after the break. 3-HL-1. Can you find it? I mean, that would be the best way to do it.
12: I've looked. I cannot find
8: we'll
12: it.
8: We'll be right back. 3-HL.
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0: Did you find the Warren Sapp thing?
1: No. I looked last time we talked about this. I couldn't find it. It's been erased from the system for some reason.
2: I don't know what to do. It was a really long time ago.
0: It was the New Orleans Super Bowl where the power went out.
2: Oh, yeah.
0: Power didn't just go out in Georgia.
1: There is a Twitter account. I'm sure you guys are well aware of this one. 3HL for Life.
0: Yeah. He's got it.
1: I've been scrolling their feed trying to find it. So when I know they have it on there, when I find it.
0: You saw it before?
1: I've seen him
2: they
1: tweet
2: have
1: about it. And they have a lot of stuff from
2: 3HL.
1: All of the
2: classics, yeah. Hmm. I haven't heard from 3HL for Life in a long time.
0: He's a big Braves fan, though.
2: Yeah.
1: He actually just posted something
0: I've
1: today.
0: I've never met him.
1: He actually just posted something today. I think Clay actually put a tweet out looking for a audio clip about him talking about bringing the Super Bowl to Nashville, and he tweeted that out today.
0: Oh, yeah. We went to Indianapolis. That was the first Super Bowl that I went to cover, and outside of the Titans going back in 99, or 2000. But we went to Indianapolis. We came back, and we're like, damn, Nashville could host the Super Bowl. And, like, that was our take, because just walking around Indy, and somebody called in and said, like, the first call was like, we don't have the sewer infrastructure to host a Super Bowl.
2: I remember this. I remember listening to this.
0: And so from then on, like, right as he made that call, they were putting, like, sewer lines in downtown Nashville at that time. Yeah. And so, like, we kept talking about how they're laying pipe on Broadway, which was true.
3: Yeah, I think so.
0: So I've got some numbers with regard to hotel rooms, what's available now, what will be here in 2030. That's coming up. But yeah, so we sat down with Warren Sapp, and this was the New Orleans Super Bowl. And so the story was, and I'd forgotten this part of it until last night when we were having dinner, but the story was Ray Lewis was involved. Remember the deer antler spray?
2: Yes. Mm-hmm.
0: That was like performance enhancing and all this stuff. And so there was talk that Ray Lewis was involved in that.
2: Yeah.
0: And so Warren Sapp, during our conversation with him at the Super Bowl Radio Row, he said, we can all believe Ray Lewis. He's never given us any reason to not believe him.
3: Was it his?
0: Warren Sapp did. Mm-hmm. And so that's when Clay looked at him and he goes, well, he committed double murder. And Sapp looked at him. I'm telling y'all, it felt like it was a minute and a half of dead silence. It wasn't. It was like 6 or 7 seconds. But Sapp just was, I mean, staring Clay down. Put
2: Can't
0: his elbow.
2: You just I can feel that look from Sapp in my soul.
0: Put his elbow on the table and looked at Clay and said, let me ask you something. If I have a gun, you have a knife, who wins? That was his response. And I was like... Me and Blaine like looked at each other like Clay goes, well, clearly you. And he goes, exactly. I had no idea. Y'all know me. Like, I take pride in like trying to figure out the puzzle of a conversation like that. I had no idea what to say right there. No idea.
2: What did you say? Nothing?
0: I don't remember. That's why I want to hear it. Probably went to break. I don't know. But then we ended up taking a picture with him. So Sapp was cool after that.
3: I love to hear that. I love it.
2: I can just hear Clay too, just like matter of factly. I mean,
0: with
2: well,
0: a smile on his face,
2: murder.
0: Like, I mean, yeah.
1: So 3HL for Life on Twitter. If you have that or know where to find it, DM me.
2: There you go. What's your Twitter?
1: JM Bonanno 13.
2: JM Bonanno. JM.
0: You should be like
1: my middle name.
0: You
1: Michael.
0: Should be Canadian Club 27 or something like.
1: I try to make it just Joseph Bonanno, but some already had it.
2: Yeah, good. Some mafia.
3: Another
2: guy
3: mafia
2: out
3: guy.
2: There.
3: Yeah.
0: You don't want to mess with that guy.
2: Yeah.
1: I also tried to report the account that had just Joseph Bonanno and try to get him banned off of Twitter so I could take it.
3: What kind of?
2: Well, that's crappy. Yeah.
1: It didn't work.
0: That's a gangster move right there.
2: Yeah,
0: Slide.
2: It is. See, straight mafia.
1: I reported them for like something they didn't do, like for like
3: Zeph, that's
1: breaking
3: low
1: Twitter
3: that,
1: rules.
3: Man.
0: I was able to get Brent Doherty on.
3: I told you
0: on.
3: They cheat up there.
1: I wasn't cheating. I was just bending the rules.
3: I'm not cheating. Yes.
0: Somebody was, hey, but somebody's always between the pad and the pipes. I was able to get Brent Doherty on X or Twitter at the time, but I couldn't get it on Instagram because there's like some model or skater or dancer or something.
2: A girl?
0: Brent Doherty. No.
2: Oh.
0: So I had to do Brent Doherty 3HL on Instagram.
3: But you got it, though.
0: Yeah, but I wanted just my name.
3: Just be you. Okay. I feel that. Well, nobody Ron Slay. I think somebody was Ron Slay at the time.
2: The Ron Slay.
3: Nobody was the Ron Slay. Though.
0: With multiple E's.
3: Two of them. Two E's.
0: Makes it easy.
3: Okay.
0: Easy does it.
3: Yes, it.
0: NFL owners meeting, spring edition, going on in Orlando. Mm-hmm. Jim Wyatt there. We'll talk with him next. Nashville officially gets Super Bowl 64.
3: Super Bowl, baby.
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1: Yep.
0: Memorial Day weekend coming up. Are we off Monday?
2: Yes.
0: Are you doing a best of for Monday?
2: Yes.

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1: Crashes Berry Hill. It is blocking the left two lanes of 65 northbound at Armory Drive. East Bank going eastbound near Shelby Avenue. 40 eastbound approaching Fessler's Lane. 440 eastbound at 65. Then in Pegram, we've got a crash blocking the right lane. 40 eastbound near McCrory Lane. Glencliff, left shoulder block. 40 westbound near Spence Lane. Brentwood, left lane block. 65 southbound near Concord Road. Goodlettsville, injury crash. Vietnam veterans, westbound before Conference Drive. I'm Ken Weaver.
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3: Good afternoon. It's 5:02. I'm Justin Bonanno, live from 104.5 The Zone, Circus Sports at the Mint Kentucky Downs Studios. Nashville and the new Nissan Stadium have officially been named as the host site for the Super Bowl in 2030, according to today's spring owners meetings, where they voted unanimously 32-0 on that one. After a wild game one in the Western Conference Finals, the NBA playoffs continue tonight with the Cavs and Knicks facing off in the Eastern Conference Finals. Tip-off for that one is at 7 o'clock from Madison Square Garden. Updates from the SEC baseball tournament down in Hoover, Alabama. Missouri advances after knocking off Ole Miss 10-8. Vanderbilt with a comeback victory over Kentucky. They close that one out and win 8-5. Tennessee plays South Carolina here in a little while. As freshman right-handed pitcher Cam Abenzeller will make his start for the Vols. And then tonight, it's LSU and Oklahoma facing off to wrap up day one of the SEC tournament. For all your foundation repair, waterproofing needs, you need to visit USSTN.com. 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
4: 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You got a parsley coming up?
5: I'd have a parsley coming up.
4: Knicks and Cavs going on tonight.
5: Yep.
4: I mean, I saw evidence of the eight-legger. $25 gets you $1,000.
5: That's my girl. Let's spend the money for Memorial Day.
4: SEC baseball, Missouri.
5: Or I can use that on the offensive line.
4: Yeah, that's right.
3: I don't know how far $1,000 can get you, though.
5: You think it's small as if.
4: They got Babsy lunch today.
5: Ooh.
3: Woohoo!
4: You sounded like Nelson on The Simpsons.
5: Woo-hoo! Vandy leads 8-4, y'all.
4: I was going to get
3: no,
4: there.
3: No, they won.
4: They won 8-5.
5: Sorry, bud.
4: Vandy wins 8-5. Spoiler alert.
5: Spoil that for you.
4: That'll make this guy very happy. Jim Wyatt joins us now from Orlando, Jimmy. Florida. Jimmy, what's up? How are you?
6: I'm doing good. How you guys doing?
4: Are you still in Orlando? Or are you on your way back? What's going on there?
6: I got a flight that's already been delayed. I'm supposed to be catching a flight that was supposed to leave at 8:30, and that's been pushed back to 9:30. Hopefully, I'm getting out of here soon. I'm still at the resort where the owners' meetings are held, looking out over. I'm in my sports coat and my dress shirt and khakis, looking out over just a mammoth lagoon where a lot of people are swimming in the water and on in kayaks and stand up boards. And again, I'm out here 9 degrees, kind of on a little overhang, need to change into some cargoes at least, and got probably an hour to kill before I head to the airport.
4: Should go to the
7: get that visor on.
4: You should go to the happiest place on earth for a little while. Go over to Disney.
6: By the time I'd get in, that'd be time to turn around and come back.
4: You are a big Disney guy though, right?
6: Oh yeah, I love Disney. I had a buddy of mine that I went to school with in college, and I kind of lost track of him, and then we ran into each other at a Super Bowl, ironically, and he was working doing the commercial for hey, I'm going to Disney World. They film after the game, so we just kind of small talk. He said, "Hey, if you ever come to Disney, let me know." And my kids were about 3 and 5 at the time, and I think every March from that point forward, I asked them for Disney tickets. It's the best connection I ever had.
7: It's awesome. That is outstanding. By the way, we learned at this last Super Bowl from Matt Sims that his dad, Phil Sims, was the first player to say that and then do it.
6: Wow. Yeah. Yeah. Mm-hmm.
7: So,
6: it is one of them. I am a big Disney guy. I haven't been back in several years since they've made a lot of changes. So I'd love to get back over there.
7: Yeah.
6: But it's not going to be on this trip.
7: You can go with Babs and Hadley one day.
8: Yeah.
6: Yeah.
7: They like to go.
8: Put and your walking shoes on those, Jimmy.
7: Oh, yeah. They move. Yeah. They move. It's a game for her. She's got to find all the autographs.
8: Yep. Got to cross them off the list.
6: You can spend $100 before you get in the park. By the time you park, by the time you get a stroller, by the time you get an autograph book. Mm-hmm. You're down about 100 before you even make it past the guest relations.
8: All the matching shirts
6: that's not even counting the ticket.
8: Yep,
5: that's right.
8: Please, so true.
7: Please tell me you didn't do the matching shirts.
8: Absolutely, Jimmy. Did you ever do matching shirts?
6: I did not do the matching.
7: I
6: shirts.
7: Know Babs does. I just was hoping Jimmy had some sanity here. The NFL owners meeting, spring edition, going on in Orlando today. One of the things said today, I think by Dina Ivey from the Nashville Convention and Visitors Corporation, Nashville has become one of the world's premier destinations. That had to be a cool moment, having grown up here and then be there watching the NFL commissioner and everyone involved talking about Nashville getting a Super Bowl. That had to be cool outside of your journalistic responsibilities.
6: Yeah, you're right. I mean, somebody reminded me that I guess it was May of 1996 when they held that vote yes campaign. I'm sure you guys remember that when they had to have a referendum just to get people to vote for the team to come, and it passed 59% to 41%. Back Rod Slay was playing at Pearl Cone back then when that happened. And, so I remember that day. I still have one of those vote yes signs in my garage at home that had been saved at my dad's, in a bedroom at my dad's house, and we were going through his stuff. I found it, so it's hanging up on my wall, and it's hard to believe. You're right. You know, somebody grew up in Nashville that saw that stadium come up, that never dreamed there'd be an NFL team in this city, that had to cheer for another team. And just like everybody else that I went to grade school with, you had other teams you cheered for. Most right. people cheered for the Steelers or the Cowboys mm-hmm. or the Dolphins. I picked the Bills, but because we didn't have a team here. And then to see Nashville get an NFL team, to see that stadium come up, and now knowing that there's going to be a Super Bowl there in a brand-new stadium and what looks like a new city, it's hard to believe. So it's a great day for people who grew up in Nashville. It's a great day for people who decided to move to Nashville and make it their home. And it's going to be a great day for people to come to this Super Bowl in Nashville that have not been before, because we saw how Nashville did the 2019 draft. The Super Bowl is going to be spectacular. I've been to a lot of Super Bowls over the years and seen some good ones, but I have a feeling Nashville is going to figure out a way to top all of them.
7: We talked about all the new buildings that are going up. There are 51 projects of 16 stories or taller that are already in the books, going to be done. There are other projects that are awaiting approval. So this town by 2030 is going to look tremendously different. There is another pedestrian bridge that is ready to be built from the Oracle location to Germantown. There's going to be another pedestrian bridge, which is going to really transform what the East Bank looks like. It's crazy. Like Albert Breer wrote about the hotel rooms and how different that'll be and how much this town has grown already, but it's going to continue. It's hard to believe what this city is going to look like after that 2029 season when they host the Super Bowl.
6: Yeah, that's the thing about the draft. I mean, I thought the Nashville draft was spectacular, but then since then, so many more hotel rooms have come up. You've got that area on 5th and Broad that looks completely mm-hmm. different. You've got a better entertainment district than you had back then, and you know, you fast forward to 3.5 years, and you're right, it's going to look different. What's great about Nashville is it's such a walkable city, and you know, you guys have been to Super Bowls where it's so spread out. You mm-hmm. spend an hour, you know, media covering the game, spend an hour, you know, going each way to team hotels and to different events throughout the city. I think pretty much everything in Nashville is going to be located in that downtown footprint. You know, there are all kinds of events surrounding the Super Bowl, not just the game, from NFL honors, the NFL experience, to Radio Row, you know, to the red carpet at NFL honors, you know, all these parties that they have leading up to the game. And You know, I talked to Dean Ivey more about just what the process looked like and where some of those events could be. And she said that, you know, the only place that's not in downtown that they put in as a possibility for the NFL to look at, she had to put in two suggestions for each of those events, and then the league's going to decide which they like the best. The only one that wasn't downtown was the Grand Ole Opry. They've got to find a way to use that. But the Music City Center's in play. You know, the Country Music Hall of Fame is in play. Shermer Horn's in play. Ryman's in play. Bridgestone Arena, which will be updated by that point, is going to be in play. And so there's going to be so much, you know, in that downtown footprint that's going to be make it great. I can only imagine what the scene's going to look like. I know all my buddies here that go to these Super Bowls every year. The only request they have is that the media hotel is a Marriott, and so they can get Marriott points for the stay. And there's some Marriott downtown. So you got those things to consider. Obviously, you got to figure out where these teams are going to practice, where they're going to stay. I would think the Titans facility at Vanderbilt University can be in play as practice host. You got a lot of hotels, some of them that would be in closer proximity to where they practice. They'll be in play. So a lot to be sorted out. And from now until over the next year or so, you'll have NFL officials in town just surveying all these places, just seeing what are the best options for which events.
8: So from a space standpoint, like we were talking about this last year because we were looking at all the space. We were looking at the NFL activities and fanfare, all of that, plus Radio Row, plus what you need for events and all that. Do you think it's possible for all of it to be in that downtown walkable area, or do you think they are definitely going to have to look outside of it, maybe like Gaylord? And
6: no, I think so. I mean, I think the NFL Experience and yes. Radio Row both could end up being the whole media center could end up being in the convention center downtown.
8: Okay. I didn't know if it was big enough.
6: Yeah. I think it's my understanding it is. And okay. I've heard suggestions that potentially you put media in Bridgestone. I don't know that that's going to end up being the case. I think in a perfect world you have them at the convention center, but then definitely think Shermer Horn's going to get used. The NFL has used Shermer Horn before. Use it for the draft. So in some some event, maybe that's NFL Honors. Would anticipate being there again. You got a lot of buildings in play, and all of them except for Grand Ole Opry or downtown.
7: Man, and all these corporations are going to rent out those rooftops, man. There's going to be so much money flowing through here. That's crazy. And then another thing that I thought about today was the airport. I don't know that people know this. I know a lot of people do, but maybe some don't. But the airport's about to go under further construction. They're going to tear up the entire front of the airport, which they just built 3 years ago. And they're going to start that June 1, and they're building another concourse. So, like, all of that will be done, too, by the end of 2027. So that's another little element to the thing. So it'll be easier to get in and out of the airport.
6: Yeah, and there are some Super Bowl cities that are hard to get in and out of.
7: Yeah.
6: New Orleans is one of them. You know, even Phoenix, to some degree, is a tough airport to go to day after a Super Bowl. You know, most of the time when I come back, I pick coming back Monday night after the game, or even Tuesday, just because it's such a wild scene there the day after the game. But Nationals Airport is spectacular, and you know, if you need a reminder that they're going through renovations and some more construction, just drive by there around 3 o'clock each day when they're going off dynamite. Because I found that out on the way out of town. That's kind of a dedicated time when they have some dynamite blasts, so we expect some delays around then.
7: I never understood that. Why 9 to 3? Why not do like 3 in the morning?
6: Neighbors wouldn't like that.
7: Yeah, sorry about that, Donaldson, but man, it does tear up traffic.
6: Yeah, but you're right. Like, there's so many things about Nashville, you know, from the airport to the hotels now to the entertainment district to the music, which they're going to lean into. You know, it's going to be quite a spectacle, and, you know, I think everybody that I've talked to that goes to these things on a regular basis are really excited. I did have one national guy that was very skeptical about it, that questioned the infrastructure, questioned how people will be able to come and go. One person was fired up about it.
7: Yeah, it's interesting. So Breer put out 62,000 hotel rooms, 80,000 by 2030. But to get a little more exact in terms of what you're talking about and keeping it in the downtown footprint, the CBD, which is the central business district from basically First Avenue all the way to Interstate 40, there are currently 14,534 rooms. By then, an additional 9,152 rooms, so an increase of 61.5% in the central business district, just downtown Nashville by 2030. 61.5% growth.
6: Yeah, and I'm pulling up my story because I had some facts in there, that I wrote. But Nissan Stadium is another interesting note, and just tells you how close everything is to the game itself. But Nissan Stadium ranks third as an NFL venue behind only the New Orleans and Vegas, with the most hotel rooms within a 1 mile radius.
7: Wow.
6: Of the stadium. So that's what will make it so great is people can stay downtown and then walk to the game.
5: This will be chaos.
7: So by 2030, Nashville could be first in terms of that stat. That's an amazing stat, Jimbo. Good stuff.
6: Yep. Pretty amazing. But we just need to make it to 2030.
7: Damn, yep. Jimmy, what are you trying to do? Kill us
5: I'm
7: all
5: with
7: off?
5: You, Jimmy. Yeah, hey, man. It's wild out here, brother.
6: Brent, that's a little ways off, 3.5 years.
7: So man. Just say, hey, stay away from tall ladders. That's all I'm saying.
6: I say that as I'm looking down. I'm standing about 20 feet above ground on a glass partition, so I'm going to take a step back.
7: All right, safe travels, man. Great stuff. That was good information. Good job down there. TennesseeTitans.com for Jimmy's content from the NFL owners meeting. Roger Goodell saying today that the 2019 draft in Nashville changed the trajectory of the NFL draft and the city of Nashville. Just wild seeing these comments coming from the NFL commissioner about our hometown. Thank you, Jimmy. Good stuff, yeah, man.
6: And you'll see more tomorrow. I'm sure you guys will talk about it, but press conference in the morning at 9 o'clock that Peter Riley will be at, and the mayor and the governor and more Titans representatives with folks from the city there. And then there's obviously a party downtown tomorrow night to kind of continue the celebration. So big day for Nashville, the Titans and the NFL, if you ask me. So you guys have a great day. We'll see you back in Nashville.
8: Thanks, Jimmy. Safe travels. Jimmy.
7: Great stuff, man. Some detail right there, baby.
5: You're about to get a Super Bowl, man.
7: I mean, setting in. Like, we've been talking about it for a while since Dan Patrick just kind of dropped it.
8: We knew about it before. It was going to happen. We just didn't know when. But, like, now that it's set in stone, it's
7: we heard crazy for a while, early 2030s, maybe 2030. And here we are.
5: Nothing will ever be the same. Mm-mm. Like, it's literally over.
7: It's not even like we're talking about the growth up to that moment. Mm-hmm. But think about after that moment.
5: Yeah.
8: Yeah.
5: To get the
7: especially
5: next
7: if they're in a cycle where they get another one in 5 years.
5: It's over, dog.
8: Well, and then it's successful. You're getting the college football playoff. Yep.
7: Who's the mayor?
8: Limitless.
7: Who's the mayor? Not me, but like Freddie.
5: Freddie O'Connell.
7: Freddie.
8: Yeah.
7: Mass transit, Freddie. Can he be reelected? I'm so far out of politics.
5: No. They ain't got to worry about me, though.
7: That needs to be addressed.
5: I can't be around here. I got to get out of here,
8: Freddie,
5: man.
8: Freddie,
5: it's going to be wild, man.
8: Freddie's got a lot Super on Bowl. His plate.
7: Well, he needs I'll that mass transit that on his plate right yeah. now. Get it done. Let's go.
8: Yeah.
3: Super Bowl. So what Jim White was alluding to there before he jumped off. Tomorrow night, the city of Nashville and the Tennessee Titans will host a Super Bowl community celebration on Lower Broad at 7:30 p.m. There's going to be live music, drone show, a brief fireworks show, special guests present. It's free and open to the public. So Lower Broad tomorrow at 7:30. It is supposed to rain tomorrow. So...
7: Damn, Seth.
3: Yeah, like, I just would
7: have left. You could have left that part.
3: I want to warn people before you know that.
7: People can figure it out. They can figure out.
5: They would have seen it, man.
7: Like, don't rain on the parade, literally, Seth.
5: Canadian.
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4: 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I don't know. We'll do it next. 3-1-0-4-5 The Zone.
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19: Getting your heart broken can be really rough. It'll happen to most of us at some point in our lives. It's not just an emotional experience, it's a physical one too. Often described as getting the wind knocked out of you, a knot in your stomach, trouble sleeping. I recently spoke about this with Dr. Yoram Yovil, a psychiatrist and neuroscientist. He was on my podcast, Chasing Life. Now, he told me heartbreak doesn't have to last forever. And while your inclination might be to withdraw, isolate, and shut down, it's often the opposite of what supports healing. One of the things that helps us the most is reconnecting to other people you love. And the reverse is also true, he said. If someone you care about is struggling, don't give up on them. You hold the power to comfort loved ones that are in deep physical or emotional distress. I'm Dr. Sanjay Gupta, helping you live a better life.
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0: Freeway Traffic Center.
1: Crashes, Glencliff, 24 eastbound before Briley Parkway. Pegram, right lane block, 40 eastbound near McCrory Lane. Woodbine, off-ramp partially blocked, 24 eastbound to I-440. Glencliff, left shoulder block, 40 westbound near Spence Lane. Berry Hill, 440 eastbound at 65. Belmont area, 440 westbound near Hillsboro Pike, 21st Avenue. And in Berry Hill, the left two lanes blocked, 65 northbound at Armory Drive. And East Loop, eastbound at Shelby Avenue. I'm Ken Weaver.
2: HL 104.5 The Zone, Brent Norty, Don Davenport, Ron Slay. Appreciate Jim Wyatt hopping on from Orlando, where Nashville has officially been awarded the 2030 Super Bowl. That is Super Bowl 64. So that's following the 2029 season. So that's four NFL seasons away.
3: God, it feels like forever away.
4: It does. It's
2: going to go but fast, also not. Huh?
4: Yeah, because guess where we are? We're almost in June. You just started.
3: You're right, Slay.
2: Guess where we are, Slay?
4: Almost in June.
2: That's right. The vote today for Nashville getting the Super Bowl.
4: I saw that.
2: Was 32 to nothing.
4: Like, it was a done deal.
3: Unanimous.
4: Like, no questions. Like, take it down.
3: Like, there's nothing in this country that's unanimous nowadays.
4: No. You always got one hater.
3: You know what I mean?
4: Mm-hmm.
2: Like that's Jerry crazy. Jones is like, I'm just going to be different. Yeah. I'm going to be different today. Mm-hmm. Amy Adams Strongberg, Nighthill, Kenneth Adams, all there. Dean Ivey from the Nashville Convention and Visitors Corporation was there. She said Nashville's built to welcome the world.
3: That's right.
4: Man, what's the man? And then they're going to bring, see, that's what everybody ain't realizing. The next pro, it's going to be another pro team come behind this, y'all.
2: Be Major League Baseball.
3: Baseball.
2: Right after that.
3: You want NBA?
4: Absolutely.
2: I mean, I think this is not getting enough attention. That Adam Silver, who looks like an alien, we're talking about aliens and stuff.
3: Listen, have you seen those files that are released?
2: Is he in them?
3: We got aliens here. Mm-hmm. Maybe Adam is one of them.
2: He looks like one.
4: Could be.
2: Sorry, man. But yeah, so all that talk about NBA players hating on Memphis all of a sudden, all those videos and everything, and then Adam Silver comes out and says, I want Memphis, the Memphis Grizzlies to play regular season games in Nashville.
4: That's wild.
2: That's not by accident, y'all.
3: No, that's a test.
2: That's prepping the market.
3: That is a test.
4: It's too much growing here, y'all.
2: Do you think he was like, I'm tired of seeing all this Major League Baseball talk. We got to get in front of that.
4: Yeah. Oh, he was looking at, we tired of seeing all these green trees. We make this a concrete jungle. All the trees about to be gone.
3: Oh, don't get the tree people started, Slay. Do you remember for the draft?
2: Yeah. They took all the trees.
3: Mercy.
4: Did they?
2: They took all the trees on Riverfront.
3: Do you remember we had somebody that called that was like very upset about the trees
4: for real?
3: Being pulled out?
2: Who was the mayor at that time?
3: Who was before O'Connell?
4: The lady.
2: No, it was after Megan Berry.
3: It was after Megan Berry before Freddie?
2: I don't remember.
3: I didn't know there was one.
2: Yeah, there was like people got outraged that they were taking up the trees down on First Avenue. And then they said they were going to put them back, which I guess they did, but I don't know.
4: What do you mean put them back? If they come, they're gone.
2: Well, you replant.
4: Yeah, but you tell, yeah, I mean, we're starting over.
2: Yeah.
4: Oh, that ain't cool. I'm with the tree people.
2: The tree people.
4: They was out there. So they came from Cal? Come down here to these trees?
2: I don't know.
4: When did they have to close them?
2: Oh, you're talking about the naked people that live in the trees?
4: Yep. Babs went out there and reported on them. Not reported on them, but.
2: Did you do any interviews with the tree people?
3: I did not.
4: David Briley and John Cooper.
3: Oh, yeah. I forgot about them. About Briley.
2: Oh, I think it was Briley.
4: 5 years straight.
3: No, Cooper was 2019.
2: Was it Jim Cooper or John Cooper?
4: 2023.
3: John Cooper. Yep. John.
2: Who was Jim Cooper? That was his brother.
4: Yeah. He played baseball.
2: He was a politician,
3: Briley
2: too.
3: Was before John. Your girl Megan was before that. Mm-hmm. And then Carl Deem, man. Carl Deem was a weird duck, but you cannot deny what he did to help turn Nashville into basically start the foundation of what it is today.
2: Well, Phil Bradison gets credit for that. But Carl Deem came on top of that.
3: Bredesen was.
2: He got the Predators and the Titans.
3: 91 to 99.
4: Yep.
2: Look at you.
3: It's right in front of me.
2: Oh.
4: Get him, Babs. I wasn't even going to say it. I was like, he was on it, though.
2: She's on it.
4: Yeah. You should have just stayed on it, Babs.
3: I know. Sorry. I had to look it up. I literally could not remember who the freaking mayors were before Freddie.
4: You went alone.
3: Yeah.
4: I just knew Megan Barry and Carl Dean. David Bradley.
3: Everybody knows Megan Barry. She just filed for some other, to run for some other office.
4: I saw that.
3: Yeah.
2: She was making a comeback and then she went away again.
3: Yeah.
4: She did. She was making a comeback. Mm-hmm. She was in the community.
3: Oh, yeah. Drama, drama, drama.
2: Don't call it a comeback. I've been here for years. 615-737-1045. Do y'all want to hear what some of these people had to say today?
3: Yes.
4: As far as who?
2: Zeph, do you have Roger Goodell, the NFL commissioner, making the announcement today in Orlando?
3: What about him? Yeah. You good with that one?
2: Might as well.
0: Major events that we're proud to announce today. First announcement centers on our biggest stage, the Super Bowl. And this year, Nashville has been elected to host Super Bowl 64 in 2030. Congratulations to Nashville, not just the Titans, but to the entire community of Nashville.
2: Isn't that amazing?
0: I think our history goes back to the draft in 2019, which was a remarkable event for us, changed the future of the draft, arguably changed the future of the Titans and the community. And I think this is the next great step in a remarkable football journey and a great community in Nashville. We can't wait to be there. To Amy Adams-Strunk, to her organization, Burke Nihil, everybody in the Titans organization, the Convention and Visitors Bureau that has been such a great partner going all the way back to the draft. This is hard work. You caught the bus. And you deserve to catch the bus. It's going to be an absolutely spectacular event. We can't wait to be in Nashville with the 2030. So congratulations to both of you.
5: He sounded super excited, guys.
2: I mean, always. I mean, that's his thing. Yeah. Like, he gets excited about hugging players when they get drafted. That's basically it.
4: Yeah. This is true.
5: Come on, Roger.
2: Maybe if it's like chicken noodle night at Shoney's. He gets excited.
4: Mm. Yeah, good. I mean, good chicken noodles. Shout out to him. Three locations.
3: Shout out Shoney's.
5: What are you going to do if you walk into a Middle Tennessee Shoney's and Roger Goodell's sitting there eating chicken noodle soup?
2: Hey, that sold the deal.
4: I wouldn't be shocked.
2: You know, I was thinking Charlotte, but I'm going to go Nashville.
4: Southern hospitality with a twist.
2: Burke Nihil, president and CEO, also in Orlando, and a big part of the business side of what's going on with the Titans, for sure. He had this to say today.
6: Well, there have been so many people that have been working so hard on this that this day, in many ways, has felt inevitable for some time for many of us. But over the last few days, as we were anticipating this vote, I know that I personally stepped back to process how remarkable this moment really is and how many people have worked so hard, given their life's best work, to make this moment possible. And so there's a giant thank you that is owed to certainly Dina and her team. Dina has an army behind her that works really hard on these sorts of things. Our state, our city, people have just supported all the things that go into making this possible, certainly the stadium itself. We have an employee base at the Titans that many of whom have just added this to their plate. They have worked so hard to make this moment a reality, and this is a moment that I hope that they're treasuring as well. Perhaps most of all, though, I want to say thank you to Titans fans. Titans fans, welcome to this team to Nashville 30-some years ago at this point. We're coming up on 30 years ago. And this is a moment for this organization to just express gratitude for how much our fans have supported us. And I promise you that this organization is working hard to be excellent in everything that we do. And a moment like this, I think, is a representation of the fact that this team is possible of doing really, really big things. And it's on the foundation of the support of our Titans fans. So thank you to them as well.
2: Burt Nihil, President
3: CEO. What a great addition to that speech.
4: Yeah. Rockin' with you, Burt.
3: Mm-hmm. Thinking fans, I like it.
2: Mm-hmm. He mentioned Dina Ivey. She is with the Convention and Visitors Corporation. She also talked today. She had this to say.
7: Of us, as the commissioner said, we are incredibly honored to be the host of the Super Bowl in 2030, Super Bowl 64. I want to thank Commissioner Goodell, Peter O'Reilly, the entire NFL team for your partnership and your faith in Nashville. 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But beyond that excitement and energy, what truly sets us apart is the warm and welcoming spirit of our people. Nashville's known as one of the friendliest cities in the country, and we're ready to welcome fans, teams, families from around the globe to Music City. It's an historic day in Nashville, and we can't wait to welcome everyone to Super Bowl 64 in 2030. Thank you.
2: There you go, Dina Ivey, Nashville Convention and Visitors Corporation, also Bert Nyhill and Roger Goodell. Today in Orlando. Another press conference coming up tomorrow morning, and then the celebration. Where is it? Down on First Avenue?
5: Just a Lower Broad.
2: Lower Broad.
5: So.
2: Okay. Don't give the weather forecast stuff. Well, it's not for us.
4: Yeah, what is Upper Broad? Up by Exxon and stuff?
2: Upper Broad. Yeah, like McDonald's?
4: Yeah. Like, why is it Lower Broad?
2: I don't know.
3: That's just where you go when you're trying to get out of Lower Broad.
4: Upper Broad.
2: Yeah, but then you're going to get stuck with Mid-City that they're putting in.
3: Yeah.
2: Over there.
4: So you from Broad to Mid.
2: So you got Mid-City, then you got Midtown.
4: Wow.
2: It just keeps going.
4: So you get out of town.
2: Eventually you run into Bellevue.
4: That's true. Yep. Yeah, Lee, boy, it's a work in progress. It's pretty cool to watch, though.
3: Yeah, it is.
2: I've seen it all. That's for sure. All right, when we come back, 3HL
3: mass
2: bingo
3: transportation.
2: Card.
4: Yes, definitely need it.
2: And somebody already hit me with mass transportation. They're talking about buses and stuff like that. No, light rail.
4: Yeah.
2: We need more than that.
4: Yeah, get some stuff off the streets.
2: Exactly. Instead of adding to the streets.
4: Yeah.
2: Taking it to the streets. Bingo card next.
4: Taking it to the streets.
2: Parsley.
4: Yeah. I'm coming up with another one, too.
2: All right. That's next. 3HL 104.5. This is
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14: A Better Life with Dr. Sanjay Gupta.
15: So-called superagers, they are an enviable segment of the population. People who are older than 80, whose brains function like someone a fraction of their age. It's true, a lot of these people have genetics on their side, but more and more research is bearing out the idea that people who practice good brain health also slow their cognitive decline. Dr. Richard Isaacson, a pioneer in the Alzheimer's space, told us that, quote, his studies have found lifestyle changes including diet, exercise, reducing stress and optimizing sleep, along with managing vascular risk factors with certain medications, can actually help grow brain areas and also reduce telltale signs of Alzheimer's, such as tau tangles and amyloid plaques. What else helps? Staying social, surrounding yourself with family and friends, and maybe even volunteering for a real sense of purpose. I'm Dr. Sanjay Gupta, helping you live a better life.

0: 3HL 104.5 is home. Brent Doherty, John Davenport, Ron Slay. I wonder if we could hook in live with Murph one day. Can we do that, Zeph?
1: Like, just from you?
0: Yeah, cross pollinate the shows. Like, we're on his show, he's on our show at the same time.
2: Oh, were wow. you just talking over about the in Super Bowl? His studio kicking just a second ago?
0: No.
2: Oh.
0: But he's going crazy over there. I heard him.
1: That was Zeph.
3: No, that was me. I was cheering for the Braves.
1: That's Canadian.

0: Because baseball. 162 games. They got to play all time today.
1: That sounds crazy.
2: That's fair.
3: Does Tennessee throw the first pitch?
0: Already have.
1: They have 1-0. Bottom of the first. One out, one on base.
2: I know. I was thinking you said maybe the score is 1-0 on our air.
1: Ball's up 1-0.
0: How'd they score?
1: Oh, well, I ain't got a clue how they score. But
0: you're not watching it?
1: I just turned it on.
2: Yeah,
1: he's
2: got it on his laptop.
1: It's the fifth pitch now. So they scored. However they did, it was.
2: So are we picking that up when we're off?
0: It was a Henry. No, we're not. Okay. It's not going to be on the air. It was a Henry Ford sack fly to get the balls on the board.
3: Henry Ford, man. That's tough going through life with that name.
0: Think about him. So
3: he's a great player, too.
0: Think about him that not a lot of people talked about. He came into the season, obviously, big transfer name, big get for the Vols.
3: Yep.
0: Dealt with like some serious illness before the season, lost a lot of weight, just kind of struggling with that. And he still has hit like, I think he's at like 17 home runs on the season, which is really impressive.
3: Is he a car guy,
2: what
3: though?
2: What kind of illness?
0: I don't remember. I'd have to. I read about it a couple days ago, but.
2: Come on, Zeph, details.
1: Yeah. Don't never know, man.
3: Maya Johnson dealt with lupus. We've learned that. Belmont pitcher.
2: She's a badass.
3: Led the nation in ERA 0.66. Yep, lupus.
1: She's a dog, man.
3: Dog. You don't know if he's a car guy, Zeph? I mean, his name's Henry Ford.
0: Well, anytime he hits a home run, Vols fans say built for tough.
1: That's right up by Allen.
0: I don't
3: sounds like something we would do, right?
0: I don't think that any broadcast or anything can use that trademark for trademark reasons,
3: That's right up our alley. It is funny, though, when you watch baseball crowds, a lot of them do that Icelandic hand thing over your head.
0: No, that was from, do you remember who that was for?
1: Mm-hmm.
0: Billy Amick.
1: Yeah.
3: I'm not even talking about Tennessee. I see other schools doing it. Minnesota Vikings did it.
1: Yeah, that's their thing, though.
3: But they stole it from Iceland World Cup soccer.
1: Oh, did it? That's what you're saying. Okay, yeah. I got you. I know what you were saying.
3: I know my soccer. I just saw a minivan down the hall. Minivan said he could score a goal on Slay.
1: Minivan lost his damn mind.
3: Minivan's a big soccer guy.
1: Mm-hmm. And he lost his mind.
3: Where's he from? Myanmar?
2: You're the one that knows this place.
1: I was going to say, we
2: all every time we talk about
1: that
2: him.
1: To you, Doug.
2: Yeah.
3: I know that
2: Slay and I have no idea.
3: I know that
2: whatever it used to be.
3: I'm going to tell you the most interesting part of this, okay? Like, I did look it up. I think it is Myanmar, but it used to be Burma?
2: Burma, maybe? Yes.
3: It's like 2% Christian, and he's Christian.
2: Hmm.
1: So it may be one.
3: He was going against the grain over there.
2: Is that why he left?
3: Now it's 1.8%. No, there's a huge population. 3HL bingo card. Here we go.
1: Okay.
3: Mike.
1: Check.
2: Oh, uh-oh.
3: He said that right at the start of his call. Zeph goes in my ear. It says, Mike's setting up the crazy. Which you should have said on the air. Just overtaking him.
0: Yeah, I probably should have. Missed opportunity.
3: We need to get to the 10-yard line before we get to the 20. Mm. That's also Mike, Old Hickory.
2: Mm-hmm.
1: Okay, Mike.
3: That made a lot of sense to me.
1: Man, Mike was on fire today.
2: I mean, that one's common sense.
3: I'm calling in about Mike. Mike is an idiot.
1: Okay. Who's that?
3: That laugh came from deep down. That was Bob and Franklin.
1: Okay. Bob.
3: Somebody was between the pad and the pipes.
1: That was me. Somebody, yep. Canadians made up a cheating rule for Buffalo to lose.
3: I am an American.
0: Me?
1: False
2: Zephy.
1: Advertisement? False
0: me.
1: Advertisement?
0: That was me.
1: It was. False advertisement, too.
0: Absolutely.
3: You literally just rained on the parade.
0: No. That was you.
1: No, it
3: talking
1: was.
3: Talking about you.
0: Talking though. About me.
3: Yeah. Yeah.
2: But it was you that rained on the parade, Zeph.
0: Mm-hmm. I was just reading the facts.
3: We didn't need the weather report.
1: Yeah, Zeph.
3: Just talk about the party.
1: That's all we were about.
0: There's a party.
3: Let the rest of it hang out.
0: But most of the party was from stuff and being in the sky.
3: What?
0: Like
3: what?
0: The drones and the fireworks? Can't happen if it's raining.
2: Ooh.
3: How do you know?
1: It can.
3: You operate drones. You don't
1: July,
3: do it.
1: Always, yeah, on 4th of July, always.
3: Oh, 4th of July is
2: rain. You can do drones anywhere. In the rain.
1: And you can do fireworks in the rain.
0: I wouldn't put a drone in the rain.
1: Is that a rule in Canada you can't do?
2: Okay,
1: you can't
2: listen.
0: Do it fireworks you probably can.
2: You have also crashed two or maybe three drones that
0: that's why I know
2: you
0: have
2: operated.
0: That's why I know how they work.
2: Uh-huh.
0: Because I've seen the insides of them.
2: Yeah. Did you crash them, totally destroy them, or?
0: No, I just broke, like, a rotor on it.
3: A rotor.

0: Vols up 2-0, top of the second.
1: Thanks to Levi Clark with a RBI single.
2: Nashville is built to welcome the world. Dina Ivey, Nashville Convention.
0: That was good.
3: What a great line.
2: That was a fun show. Oh, Parsley.
0: Parsley.
2: Knicks. Knicks and
4: There's
2: Cavs.
4: Only one man to follow up. When you need that big bet to
2: hit.
0: I'm winning tonight.
3: Now you're
0: winning.
2: I'm winning now. Yeah, buddy.
0: Going down tonight.
2: That never happens in the
4: parlay. You're only going to be saying one thing after this.
5: Wow. Tell them to bring me my money.
4: This is the parlay.
2: Babs just threw a piece of wadded up paper into the garbage can across the room.
3: Across the entire studio.
2: She's never done that before.
0: Never.
2: She's hit me more times than she's put it in the trash can.
3: I made it. This parsley is going to hit.
0: It so will.
2: I like your little dance on Zone TV, too.
0: That positivity.
3: No. Zeph, you're going to cut that and send it to me?
1: Why do you need proof of your...
3: Shut it.
2: She needs... Travis ain't going to believe her.
1: You need to save it on your phone. Hey, look what I did.
3: Yep.
2: So, Slay Dog hit an eight-leg parsley yesterday. $25 got him $1,012.
0: So, I got four today.
3: Four pars... Wait.
2: Four legs.
3: A four-legger.
0: No, I have four parsleys.
2: Oh, okay. Lord.
0: I got a short one for the people out there.
3: I mean,
0: this
3: how
0: is
3: much
0: just
3: time
0: a,
3: do we have?
0: This is a six-leg.
2: Two minutes, Babs.
3: All right.
0: Here we go. This is Cavs versus Knicks.
2: Yep.
0: Sam Morrell over 1.5 made threes. Take my time with y'all. Sam Morrell over 1.5 made threes. Miles McBride. Over 1.5 made threes.
2: What a name.
0: Miles McBride over 1.5 made threes.
2: Sounds like a McDonald's character.
0: Max Strus under 2.5 made threes.
2: Under.
0: Got that? Max Strus under 2.5 made threes. Jalen Brunson under 2.5 made threes. Hmm. Yeah, see? Yeah, I know. Yeah,
3: that
0: make you scared.
3: Unders,
0: scared to go. You scared to go. Mikal Bridges under 1.5 made threes. Uh-huh. Carl Anthony Towns over 10.5 rebounds. There you go, everybody. Now, for the team, Parsley.
2: Who was five that? Carl Anthony Towns.
0: Yep.
2: Over 10.5 rebounds.
0: Yep. Okay. Five leg team, Parsley. This is a combination of Major League Baseball, basketball, and hockey. Only reason no football, because ain't no football going on.
2: You said that yesterday.
0: I know. That's how I won. Cubs, plus 1.5. Knicks, money line. Oakland A's, since Moneyball was brought up, plus 1.5.
1: Heartbreaker for them last night. They got to get back tonight, Slay.
0: Dodgers.
2: Just raining on parades, man.
0: Dodgers money line.
2: Yeah.
0: And the Colorado Avalanche money line. There you go.
2: They don't play till tomorrow.
0: Yeah. They need something to look forward to tomorrow.
1: You know, there's more baseball games on tomorrow.
3: Oh, he just shushed you.
0: Hey, Joseph.
3: Well, now you can't win it tomorrow. Like, we can't come on air and say, yeah, you won it. We got to wait.
2: Oh, but we can have one.
0: The player, I gave a player one, too.
2: Okay. Or y'all can. Y'all can have one thing that you're waiting on.
3: Okay.
2: You would have not heard the end of it had you missed that shot. You were half
0: after
2: the distance Babsy, from Babsy.
0: After Babsy making it? No.
2: Appreciate you guys including us in your day and in your lives. We do not take that for granted, nor do we take that lightly. Hopefully, we were able to put a smile on your face. 3HL is organized chaos. Hope you have a great night. Good night. God bless.
3: See ya.
0: Wouldn't want to be unless you were living in the city of Nashville, Tennessee, and you were expecting.

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6: There's something I'd like to talk to you about today, something that's been circulating on the internet that's become a real problem. 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Let me tell you clearly, these videos are scams. They are designed to take your money. Now, a couple things you should keep in mind. If something sounds too good to be true, it probably is. When you look at these videos, if they don't seem natural, if there's something off about them, the audio or the video, it's probably AI generated. And if you come across something that does pique your interest, see if you can find evidence of it from other sources. I promise you this, if I discover something incredible that you need to know about, I'm going to talk about it somewhere that you can easily find, not on some shady social media site. I'm Dr. Sanjay Gupta, helping you live a better life.
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13: From the Mark Spain Real Estate Traffic Center.
14: Crashes, Woodbine, off-ramp partially blocked, 24 eastbound to I-440. Glencliff, 24 eastbound before Briley Parkway South. Pegram, right lane block, 40 eastbound near McCrory Lane. Berryhill, left two lanes block, 65 northbound at Armory Drive. East Bank, going eastbound near Shelby Avenue. Belmont area, 440 westbound near Hillsboro Pike, 21st Avenue. I'm Ken Weaver.
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0: With Brent Daugherty,
13: Don Davenport, and Ron Slay.
16: Yo, what up, Nashville? 3HL is on the air. Brent Daugherty with you on a beautiful day in the Music City. Hope you're having a great Tuesday. We are here for you for the next 3 hours. We'll be here until 6 o'clock. Brent Daugherty. Don Davenport, there she is.
12: What up?
17: What up, man?
13: That's Bond. That's Bond.
18: Twitch, please. Twitch, please. Twitch, please.
16: I usually complain about it being too cold. Now it's too hot.
12: For the first time ever, I am not complaining about how cold it is in this studio.
16: Slay,
12: first
16: what time do you ever. Think? Scorching outside.
12: It is hot in here. As basketballs.
16: We were taking like show pictures today, and I was just standing out there.
12: Oh, just sweating.
16: Dude, sweating.
17: This is silly, this heat.
16: I was like, man. That's like, please get done with me, so when y'all get here, we can.
17: That's what I was telling you, y'all.
12: So
17: it's gonna be a hot summer.
12: Let's ask her. You said
16: you
12: that.
16: You did say that.
17: It'll be a hot like summer,
12: it's,
17: man.
12: It's not gonna be good.
16: It has waited a while though.
17: Yeah,
16: it's almost June.
17: That's why I was gonna go right on in. When we have to reach out to Babsy and she got one of them fans with the mist going on the sideline, it's because of this, y'all. It's gonna be too hot.
12: Oh man. Oh, I'm dreading.
17: Be ready,
12: Babsy.
16: Slay Dog is here.
17: I'm in the building.
19: I'm in the building.
17: I'm in the building.
19: Hey, I'm in the building.
20: I'm in the building. I'm in the building.
19: I'm in the building.
16: You think we got any good pictures today?
20: Oh, absolutely.
16: We haven't done that in 6 years.
17: This is six.
12: Yeah, we did it. Well, it's probably five because we did it right after I had baby Babs and I had her during COVID.
17: It was right when I got
12: here. Right in the heart of COVID.
16: Yeah, that's probably why we did it
17: because
16: you were here.
17: Yeah. Mm-hmm. 5 years ago.
12: 5 years. Like my COVID baby is turning six.
17: Yeah, absolutely.
16: COVID baby. Is that what we're calling her?
17: COVID baby.
12: Yeah, she COVID
17: baby. COVID baby. COVID baby.
12: Yeah.
16: What we got going in there? The executive producer of 3HL is Zeph.
21: What's up?
16: Zeph showed up for his pictures today in a sweater.
12: I know, but he looks so nice.
17: Way to go, Zeph.
21: I was also very sweaty.
17: Oh, you should have been.
12: He looks so cute.
16: But it's like our pictures are going to look like we're all in short sleeves and here's Zeph in his sweater.
17: Yeah.
16: Like, people are going to be confused. That's when we took that picture.
21: My sleeves were rolled up.
17: Scared to show his arms.
12: You looked phenomenal, Zephy.
16: What else you got going?
12: And then when he was doing the sexy against the wall pics, I took a picture and sent it to his wife. I was like, here's your man.
16: We might should put that one out just for a little
12: I think we should.
16: Tease.
17: Does Zephyr?
12: She said, he's so handsome. I was like,
16: well,
12: oh,
16: it's
12: Zephyr
16: leaning against a wall in Printer's Alley, which is a questionable move at best. But also,
21: she
16: like,
21: said it looked like I was taking my high school graduation photos.
17: I thought it was dope.
12: I wasn't going to say dope, but
16: you almost did that.
12: It was very
16: which
12: cool.
16: Would have been amazing. I was,
12: with the light right above him.
16: And so Babs was also trying to take a picture, and Slay was directing.
17: Mm-hmm.
16: Like, Jeff, move your arms around. Flail.
17: Mm-hmm.
16: Flail.
17: And Babs was behind the camera.
12: Work
17: yeah.
12: it.
17: Vogue. Dun, dun, dun, dun. I should have played the music.
16: Yeah.
12: We should have.
16: Devil Wears Prada 2.
17: I watched one.
12: When is that?
16: You did watch one.
17: In order to go watch two.
12: Was it so good?
17: Yeah, it was good.
12: No.
17: I give it props.
16: It's one of those where you have to watch it multiple times to really
17: know
16: what it is.
17: No, I don't. No, it was good.
16: It was good.
17: Because I went to sleep on it the first night because I tried to watch it Friday.
12: Oh, yeah, you can't watch it.
17: Yeah, so I had to go back and rewatch it. And it was.
12: I mean, not completely.
17: It was good. It makes me want to watch two.
16: Okay, well, I've seen two twice.
17: I like how she walked out.
12: Already. Wait, you've already seen two?
17: Why?
12: You're such a girl.
17: What's you got, five stick? You went to the movie twice?
16: Yeah, I went to Hookie in Nashville Yards.
17: Oh, that's right.
16: It just opened up. And I went to see it the first time and might have fallen asleep.
17: See?
16: So I went to see it the next night by myself.
17: There you go.
21: So was
16: and then
21: it,
16: I went to see Michael. Michael was great, too.
21: So was it good because you watched it twice or was it bad because you fell asleep the first time?
16: It's just one of these days, you know?
17: Yeah, them days.
16: Like
17: happen.
16: A weekend day where
17: yeah.
16: there's a lot going on
17: movies
16: throughout
17: is
16: the course of the entire day. And then you go at night and...
12: Hold on. Hold on. Did you go see Devil Wears Prada 2 twice?
16: I've seen it
12: yourself?
16: Twice. No. First time I was with Kirby with an I and Aaron and Sarah from Aaron and Sarah.
12: Okay. Okay.
17: This makes sure you wouldn't.
12: I was really
16: second time
12: going to judge you.
16: I missed, like, you know how I told you I fell asleep during that? What was the movie about the atomic bomb?
21: Oppenheimer.
16: I fell asleep in the middle of that. And then they launched, like, they set off the nuclear weapon, and it woke me up.
17: And it was real. They did. That was real.
16: Yeah. So I need to go back and watch that twice. So there was, like, a window in Devil Wears Prada 2 that I missed, like, 20 minutes. So I had to go back and see it. I mean, what the hell else was I doing? I wasn't doing anything.
17: It's a great place to catch up on rest, though. I know that.
12: I haven't seen it.
17: Good and cold in movie theaters, too?
12: Twice.
17: Yeah, yours, isn't it?
16: One is better.
12: Okay, well, ones of everything are always better.
16: One is better.
12: They're always better.
16: Now,
12: listen, that can be a summer conversation. When is the sequel better?
16: Top Gun.
12: Really?
16: That's the one where
12: I haven't seen that one either.
16: I get hit when I come with that take, but you agree with me.
17: No, ain't no question.
16: Top Gun 2, whatever it is.
17: Yeah.
12: Hey, we have Mike
16: better
12: Clay.
16: Better than Top Gun 1.
12: I need to go see it. We have Mike Clay of ESPN. Slay and I, you were off last week, but Slay and I did massive.
17: I had people call in about
12: talk,
17: this.
12: Yes, on the Tennessee Titans projections from him, and he has a limited window, so we need to break.
17: We limit your window, Mike.
16: I was right there.
12: No,
16: we were
12: 10
16: seconds
12: there.
16: Away.
12: Go.
16: I was waiting on 309. You started at 3.
17: Almost
16: 50.
12: That's right.
16: Yeah, Mike Clay, ESPN. Next,
12: you're going to come on.
16: You're going to want to hear this. We've got a lot going on. In addition to that, the NFL owners meeting, spring edition, going on in Orlando. Jim Wyatt is there. He will join us somewhere around 5 o'clock. The official announcement has been made. We've got details about the city of Nashville getting the Super Bowl hotel rooms, all that stuff. What we have now, what we will have in 2030. I've got that for you. 3HL, 104.5, The Zone.
1: 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Nashville has been selected to host the Super Bowl 2030. 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
6: You and I have never met, but I'm willing to bet that there is something you would like to do, but you feel like you can't, that it's too hard, that you don't deserve it. A colleague of mine recently told me about this new book called Brave Shift, 30 Mindset Changes to Transform Your Life. It's written by a woman named Michelle Carrer. Carrer says the one thing most people forget when they set a goal is to attach a reason to it. Having that reason is big, because when you don't want to do something that's necessary to reach your goal, you can go back to your reason to find the motivation you need. Try to frame your goal as something you want to achieve, as opposed to being a bad part of yourself that you want to change. That will make you more likely to succeed, as will asking for help. All of us need it, and it makes people feel good to help you achieve your goals. I'm Dr. Sanjay Gupta, helping you live a better life.
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1: Crashes starting off in Woodbine with the off-ramp partially blocked, 24 eastbound to I-440. Glencliff, 24 eastbound before Briley Parkway South. Pegram, right lane blocked, 40 eastbound near McCrory Lane. Berry Hill, left two lanes blocked, 65 northbound at Armory Drive. East Bank, 24 eastbound near Shelby Avenue. Belmont area, 440 westbound near Hillsboro Pike, 21st Avenue. I'm Ken Weaver.

0: and Ron Slay with you until 6 o'clock. Nashville gets the 2030 Super Bowl.
1: Bring it on.
0: How many hotel rooms will we have in the metro area by then? 80,000 is the number. Wow. That is
2: 60,000 right now, right?
0: 62 right now. I did some info on I-40 to the river, which is a little different than those numbers, but for a Super Bowl, you're going to put anybody anywhere. We saw that in San Francisco. It was spread out, the entire thing. The entire event
2: Gaylord's
0: was spread out.
2: Gaylord's going to be utilized.
0: Probably, yep.
2: Yeah. Mm-hmm. Whereas we think it's far away. It's not.
1: It's not
0: Mike Clay, ESPN, joins us now at Mike Clay NFL, ESPN senior writer and prognosticator. Mike, what's up? How are you, man?
3: Hey, I'm doing great. How are you all doing?
0: Doing well. I'm curious, before we dive into the Titans and the projections that you guys have come up with, how long does it take you to do all 32 teams?
3: That's a hard question to answer because it's a living document. So I'm doing this year round. So once the Titans season ended last year, you know, I was updating the rosters for the next year, pulling the free agents off, and getting to work on studying, you know, the players, the coaching changes, NFL trends, all that kind of stuff. So you know, it never ends.
0: So in terms of getting your foundation, sleepless nights.
3: the sleepless nights are me trying to improve, you know, like make them better, like hit the nail on the head for, at least, you know, be 1% better every single year. You know, so that's an ongoing process that never ends, which is a blessing and a curse.
0: So for those that don't know, we have we have sheets in front of us that have all of the projections that you've come up with statistically for each of the players. Babs is holding it in front of Zone TV. So if you want to watch the show live, you can. YouTube, Facebook Live, Twitter, and Twitch.
2: Twitch, please.
0: There she is. And so what gave you the idea to go through this project, this process?
3: Well, I don't know if a lot of people know this, but I do the projections at ESPN within the fantasy game. So every single player has a projection from, you know, the superstars all the way down to fullbacks to defensive players to punters to head coaches. And it's all, you know, a calculation to get there. And when all is said and done, it totals up into, you know, point totals, points allowed, you know, win totals, all that kind of stuff. So at one point I figured I'm sitting on all this information that I'm calculating. I'm sure that football fans and fellow fantasy and betting nerds would enjoy this in a nice, pretty looking Excel or a PDF. So I put it all together and now I just update it for everyone. So people can either enjoy it or what they do most often, which is pick it apart and tell me I'm too low on their favorite player. But, you know, I enjoy it.
0: Those shows
2: well.
0: Yeah, those shows are phenomenal. ESPN Bet, ESPN Fantasy Football, all those things are so well done by you guys. So I encourage people to watch as we get close to football season. You wrote on your Twitter handle, biased against your favorite team, so I can't wait to dive into that. At Mike Clay, NFL, with us on 3HL.
2: Speaking of biased against, I full transparency, I am a Titans fan, even though I'm on the radio here. And I got to tell you, man, I just think Cam Ward's numbers are a little low, especially that touchdown number.
0: Touchdown number.
2: Yeah. Hit me up. Tell me why I'm wrong, Mike.
3: Yeah. So I hope that I'm wrong. the thing is, though, if you look at his numbers, they're much better than last year in terms of efficiency. It is a step forward for Cam Ward. I did like him as a prospect, and year two is generally where you make a leap. You know, I would have liked to see better rookie season efficiency so I could kind of project off that. But nonetheless, it is a step forward. So, look, I'm hopeful. I like what they did at wide receiver. You know, I think that it's no surprise, you know, I don't think anyone's surprised to hear that like Tate, Robinson, Ridley could be a really good wide receiver trio. I think that a guy like Gunnar Helm will probably surprise people because he was somewhat buried last year, but also had a kind of a ton of catches as the number two tight end. So I think he's going to be one of those kind of sneaky breakout players this season. But, you know, I think it's still a team that's on the ascent, still has work to do. You know, you change coaches, you made some personnel changes, you're rebuilding. So I'm not sure this is the year for this offense. But maybe it's a year where they kind of take a step forward, and then perhaps 2027 is the breakout season.
2: Well, and that's fair. And for those that haven't seen the projections, it's 3,754 yards and 16 touchdowns, 10 interceptions, just to compare that to last year. Cam Ward finished with 3,169 yards, 15 touchdowns, and 7 interceptions.
1: Mike, let me pick you apart real quick.
3: Me too.
1: Let me add to it.
2: Get him, Mike. Get him.
1: Looking at Big Jeff. Big Jeff in this system last year in the scheme 3-4. More so 4-3 walking into this with Saleh. 11 sacks last year. I would guess they're able to move him around in this scheme with Saleh. You have him down for 9 sacks. How'd you get to that number is the question.
3: Yeah, so looking at pressure rates, looking at pass rush win rate, pass sack numbers, snap counts, all that kind of stuff, mm-hmm. obviously schematic as well. You know, 9 is a big number for an interior defensive
1: no
3: line.
1: Question.
3: I know they can move him around. He is my highest projected defensive tackle in the entire NFL.
1: Okay.
3: So I think that is a very generous projection. I am a little bit conservative with sacks just because they're volatile, right? You'll see a great player see a dip. It could be because they're double teamed or the quarterbacks they're facing, where they're lining up, all those kind of things. But for an interior defensive lineman to have a projection over 9 sacks, that's a very big number.
1: Let me ask you also real quick, the D-tackle spot, who do you have in your like top 5 projected wise? Overall.
2: Like overall.
1: Overall, not just sacks. I'm sorry.
3: Okay. Well, certainly, as I just mentioned, we have our boy Simmons up there very high on that list. So like him a lot. Also in that list would be DeForest Buckner, mm-hmm. same division, obviously, over with Indianapolis. Mm-hmm. Quinnen Williams in Dallas.
1: Yep.
3: He was a great pickup for them. And then the last two, I have Ed Oliver in Buffalo, and probably mm-hmm. a little bit of a sleeper here, but this is just, you know, counting up stats here, Jalen Redmond for Minnesota. Mm. That's in terms of his overall production. I don't know if you're – are you asking sacks or just –
1: You hit it on the head.
2: Yeah,
1: overall
2: right.
1: production, yeah.
2: Yeah.
3: Okay. Yep.
2: So how difficult –
3: those are the headliners.
1: Thanks.
2: How difficult is it to prognosticate with – different schemes, different coaching staffs? I mean, the Titans are a perfect example with completely different pieces. I mean, you look at their wide receivers room, like Calvin Ridley mm-hmm. is the only one, you know, that's going to play a major role. And really, with injuries and all that, he didn't last year. So how difficult is it for you when you look at a team like the Titans with a brand new head coach, a brand new OC, a brand new defensive scheme, different? Yeah. How do you kind of go about that?
3: Yeah, it's funny you say that because there's never been a tougher year in that department because there was so much overhaul with the coordinators, the play callers, the head coaches. It was just out of control this year. And the Titans are tricky, too, because, you know what, I still believe a little bit in Calvin Ridley, too. So talking about the wide receivers, I don't think he's just going to completely disappear. I know he's, you know, relative. I don't want to say he's old, right? I'm 40, he's 31, right? I'm not going to say he's old, but he is old for a wide receiver in the NFL. So. I do think the numbers drop off a little bit just because the target share will be down. And honestly, it's a good thing for the Titans because you have the 4th overall pick in Carnell Tate. You spent a lot on Wan'Dale Robinson. So yeah, you just can spread the ball a little bit around. So, you know, that part's tricky with the new coordinators, the new personnel pieces. And then, you know, it's funny. We were just talking about the defensive interior. That's tricky, too, because you look at someone versatile like John Franklin Myers, where is he going to line up? You know, when he's primarily worked with Saleh, he's been on the edge. But in the past few years, he's been on the interior. So is he next to Simmons? Is he on the outside? Do they move him around? So those kind of guys can be tricky to project as well.
0: Well, and to your point, that's why you move them around, right? Like this is a floating target, so to speak. But, yeah, you mentioned Tate and Wan'Dale Robinson, When you look at their numbers, 157 receptions, 1,800 yards, 1,880, and 7 touchdowns, that doesn't leave a lot for Chim, DK, and Eric Eilmanner, even though they were productive last year. That's probably tough, too, with incoming receivers and guys that were rookies last year that probably should be and will be rotational players.
3: Yeah, no doubt about it. And these are 17-game projections, so it assumes health unless there's some obvious situation where someone's
0: right.
3: not going to start the season because they're injured or they're suspended, something like that. So this assumes health, which is why DK and Eilmanner have very low projections. I'm sure they'll end up a little higher if someone like Ridley misses a few games, but you're right. There's really just not room for them right now other than the occasional pass route or, a trick play with DK or a carry, something like that. So, no doubt about it.
2: I do love that you included my boy Mason Kinsey on the projections there. I mean, he just fights to stay on the roster. Yes. What was the most difficult, do you think, part of your projections for the Tennessee Titans this season?
3: Yes. Great question. I think there's a lot of ways I could go with this. I think running back's kind of tricky in terms of, like, do we get another big year out of Tony Pollard? Do we see more from Spears now that he's actually healthy, hopefully going into week one? Or did they say, all right, let's take a look at our day three rookie in Singleton and give him a run at it? For now, I'm projecting a similar distribution to the last 2 years when when Pollard and Spears were healthy together. But if Pollard, you know, loses a little bit, he's had a lot of volume the last few years, or they want to, you know, they're struggling early, want to take a look at Singleton, this could change pretty quickly. So that's a tricky one for sure. And otherwise, it's just kind of like, I would say on the defensive side of the ball, figuring out, you know, again, where Franklin Myers is playing, how they're going to distribute snaps at linebacker and safety for sure with bringing Tony Adams in. And then the right side, well, I have to say that the middle of the offensive line is tricky too. You know, center and right guard are still question marks. So I would say those are a couple of the spots that are tough to project right now.
1: Mike, last one for me. When you do these projections, are these solely based player personnel-wise, or do you, like with the Titans getting a new coach, taking on a new scheme, do you kind of base it around that, like Saleh coming in with a different defense or whoever, like the Giants coming in with a different offense? How would you come with it?
3: Yeah, you know, it's funny. I often will talk about teams switching from a 4-3 to a 3-4 base or vice versa. And people are like, that doesn't matter. You know, what year is this? Who cares? Like, but it does matter because, you know, there's a reason the coaches come in and talk about that in every single one of their pressers. It has to do with personnel usage and you know, which guys are going to be on the field. So that definitely has an impact and something I look at closely. So you're right. Titans, one of them teams that did change this year in that area. And so because they did that, it's no surprise that someone like Franklin Myers was of interest to them. So no doubt about it, definitely has an impact on these numbers.
2: Back to wide receiver here. Fascinating. Carnell Tate, you know, some Titans fans loved the pick, some hated it, but you have him projected for over 1,000 yards. And that would make him only the second ever Titans rookie to ever do so, with the only other one being A.J. Brown. Which is good company. So what did you see with him and this system where you feel like he can be that guy as a rookie?
3: Yeah, so this is one where I was able to look at a little bit of league history here. Actually, perfect timing, so I appreciate the promo, but just put an article up at ESPN.com today projecting all the rookies. So love that was it. A lot of fun. And Tate, of course, leads that list for the wide receivers. And in there, I put a list up, which was the 16 receivers who were selected with a top 10 pick since 2012. I just listed them there and put their stats. And I'll tell you what, the numbers are really good. The average for this group, and by the way, I excluded Travis Hunter, who missed most of last year and was playing defense, and John Ross, who barely played. But the other guys averaged 112 targets, 66 catches, 878 yards, and 6 touchdowns. So 12 of the 16 actually got to 865. All of them had a big target share. I mean, take from that what you want, but what I'm taking away is these guys picked in the top 10 of the draft are featured immediately, and I see all of them. So I see no reason why Carnell Tate won't be on that list as well, especially in this Titans offense.
0: At Mike Clay NFL on X, just tremendous fantasy football information, betting information, all those things. So follow him there on X. Real quick on the way out, I know you got to run, but that number for Cam Ward, if he hits 37.54 passing, that would be fourth all time in Oilers Titans history. That puts that into perspective. Thank you, Mike. Appreciate you, man. We'll
2: Let's
0: be watching.
2: Go.
3: You got it. Thanks for having me. Appreciate it. Go Titans.
0: Man,
2: thanks,
0: he's
2: Mike.
0: He's phenomenal.
2: We got to go Titans from him.
1: We'll take that. Gladly accept it.
2: There you go.
0: We do see him during the season on the ESPN Fantasy Football television programs and ESPN Bet as well. 37.54 would be fourth all-time behind Warren Moon in 1991, the run and shoot 46.90.
1: That's a good number.
0: Warren Moon in 1990 at 46.89. Ryan Tannehill third all-time with 38.19. in the year 2020.
2: And then that was 2020?
0: 2020. Wow. And then Cam Ward would be fourth. If he were to hit 37.54.
1: Who's fourth right now?
0: Ryan Tannehill in 2021. Remember he had that two-year run back where he was number two rated NFL passer.
1: Yeah.
0: And then he started getting hit.
1: Them darn Bengals. Bengals and offensive line, man.
2: Seeing ghost, man.
1: I saw some ghosts for him. I'm going to be honest.
2: You know where it all happened, that postseason game.
1: So was. That did him, man.
2: That did him in. That hurt him mentally. Yeah. He never recovered.
1: Yeah.
2: I mean, would you?
0: That first throw in that game.
2: Exactly.
0: Which was poorly designed. Not his fault.
1: Yes, it was.
2: No,
0: they had no route
2: to
0: take the safety. So the safety just sat, intercepted the pass, turned the game right there.
1: Is it Mike Hilton? No.
2: I don't think
0: I think it was Mike Hilton.
2: Don't you think he never recovered from that?
1: No, because he started going in.
2: He was
1: going to see psychiatrists and everything.
2: Yeah, he was super honest about it after that, too. I mean, it's what people still talk about.
1: Dude, that was a downward, like.
2: And yeah. I was shocked. Like, when they move on from Tannehill, I was like, there's no way that he's not in the league somewhere else.
1: That lets you know.
2: We never saw him again.
1: It did enough on him.
2: We have never seen him again.
0: What did y'all think about Mike Clay's number? 615-737-1045. He's got Cam Ward projected 37.54 through the air. 16 touchdowns, 10 interceptions.
1: Let me tell you what I think, y'all. Since you asked me. How was you asking everybody else?
0: I was asking
2: we'll ask you.
0: You and everybody.
1: I wrote it down.
0: We're one big family here.
2: Look how nice Slay looks today. He's got this zip-up shirt on. He's got a fancy watch on.
0: Man. We match on that deal.
2: His hair's looking all nice.
1: That's right. Thank
2: you, man. You guys are like stepbrothers.
1: Mm-hmm. You're going right on in.
2: Just like Fernando Mendoza and Kirk Cousins.
0: Yeah, to be fair, Babs is like, what are y'all wearing for the pictures? We're like, you tell us. Yeah, we play off you.
1: Yeah, exactly.
0: You're the female in the group. Yeah,
2: I was like, I'll wear something blue with white jeans. Y'all wear whatever else.
1: Yeah, that'll do.
2: Don't wear
0: a blazer. And then he wears a sweater.
2: Don't wear a blazer. I'm going to wear a button-up. And he does it.
4: I did wear a button-up. Underneath
2: your sweater.
0: Dude, it was 700 degrees inside you right there.
1: On top of that page.
4: It was very hot. I felt like an oven.
0: He did kind of go status quo with Tony Pollard, 1,076 yards, 6 touchdowns. Tyjae Spears, 744 total yards, 5 total touchdowns. Carnell Tate, 1,065 yards receiving, 5 touchdowns. Wandell Robinson, 116 on the target number. 78 receptions, 1,065 yards, 5 touchdowns. Calvin Ridley, 79 for 815.
2: He did admit that the running back position was his most difficult projection for the Titans.
0: Which is why he went status quo, I think.
2: Yep, exactly.
0: I totally get,
2: because what is Tyjae Spears? I mean, there are people out there saying that he's not even going to be on the roster.
1: So do.
0: Yeah, 411 on the ground, 333, so 744 total yardage. 5 total touchdowns. I was wrong on Ridley. He's got 49 receptions, 769, and 4 touchdowns. Gunnar Helm, 58 receptions, 494 through the air, and 3 touchdowns. Jeff Simmons, 9.3 sacks. Jermaine Johnson, 5.3. John Franklin Myers, 6.7. Keldrick Falk, the rookie, 4.3 sacks he has for him.
2: Which is crazy.
1: Yeah.
0: And the
2: interception
0: numbers.
2: That's a hell of a projection.
1: That's a great number.
0: The interception numbers are a total of 12.1, but nobody has more than 2.1 on the season, according to him. So you can find these numbers. You can bet them. And you can certainly utilize them for
4: I tweeted out the link to the PDF from his Twitter page underneath one of the tweets from today's show about Mike Clay joining us. So at 3HL1045 on Twitter, you can go get that.
1: I didn't agree with the touchdown numbers for Cam. I thought Cam would have at least 20 touchdowns.
0: 16, I would go over.
4: We looked at the betting. The betting was 19.5, if I remember last week.
1: Yeah.
0: You would go over 19.5 too.
1: Yes.
0: Yeah.
1: He had 15 touchdowns, 7 interceptions.
0: But came on strong in the last half of the season.
1: Yeah.
0: Took care of the football.
1: Which means even more.
0: Mm-hmm.
1: So if that's the numbers you had last year, he had 3,169 yards thrown last year. 15 touchdowns, 7 interceptions. You have him having approximately 550 more yards, passing 1 more touchdown, 3 more interceptions.
2: Kent in the chat says he has the Titans having nearly 3,000-yard receivers. No, he has Carnell Tate at 1,065 yards, and that's it.
0: Yeah. 815, 769.
2: Is 815 to me? 815 is not close to 1,000.
1: 920.
2: I mean, I guess it is, but
1: no, not for me.
2: Not for me. Yeah. Robinson with 815. Ridley with 769. I don't know. To me, those two aren't close to 1,000.
0: I think it'll be spread out more because then you go down to Tim DK and Io Manor, 74 and 38 yardage. They're going to have more than
1: that. Now, if all these dudes healthy,
2: like you think it's going to fluctuate more after Carnell.
1: If they healthy and they feeling great, then...
2: A.K.A. Calvin Ridley.
1: Yeah, you can see eight. Yeah, exactly. Eight, eight, eight. Yeah.
0: I mean, do we see a scenario where... This is the biggest problem I have with this projection is that he has DK and Io Manor with 10 receptions, 112 yards.
1: Yeah, they'll be over there by us then. That's on the bench.
2: On the bench?
4: The only reason I don't think... I think that's really low is because I don't think the top three wide receivers will stay healthy. For the full season. And those guys are going to have to get in and produce somewhat.
0: Even if they don't, you rotate, right? Like 10 for 112?
1: I guess.
0: For those two guys?
1: Yeah, that ain't doing anything.
2: I mean...
0: They had like
2: we
0: 800.
2: We have said that they are rotational players.
0: Right. They are, but they had like 800
2: something yards.
0: But
2: you have to trust that those top three are going to stay healthy, and there's no way.
1: But guess what? This is what I'm telling you, Babsy. I'm telling you too, Yorl.
0: What about Zev? You telling him?
1: Zev, if you listen, I tell you. I'm listening. Back up.
0: What about Krull?
1: Krull, if you got some headphones, I'm telling you. Alec Iron Manor can have this in one game. 3 catches for 38 yards.
2: No, you're right. I agree.
1: Like what? Like this ain't no small target. Ain't no quick guy. So this is a big possession receiver.
0: So does that mean that we need to go over the Cam Ward passing yardage?
1: That's
0: total?
1: What. Yes.
2: I agree. You got to go over.
1: Yeah.
0: Which he's not that far away if he goes over that number to 3 all time.
2: Okay, but listen.
1: I know where Babs are going.
2: The freaking elephant in the damn offensive room, and it's that offensive line, and I just don't know what it is.
0: But if
2: and
0: he
2: I'm
0: goes,
2: terrified.
0: If he goes 66.
2: Because I have, you know, what do PTSD. You guys call it? Battered Vols syndrome?
0: Battered Titans
2: offensive line syndrome.
1: BTOLS.
2: Yes.
1: BTOLS.
2: BTOLS.
0: But if he goes 66 yards over this total of 37.54, he's third all time in season yardage. Behind only Warren Moon. Nobody else in Titans Oilers history would have had that number.
2: Can I be an a-hole?
1: Please.
2: Who are the other quarterbacks that you would have expected to be up there anyway? Jake Walker?
0: No. So, Warren Moon is 3 of the top 5.
2: I'm not trying to be a jerk, but
0: 5 of the top 8.
2: Historically, there have been some drafting issues at the quarterback.
0: Right, but I mean, you can just go Warren Moon. Warren Moon's got 5 of the top 8 seasons in Titans Oilers history. 5 of the top 8. So, he would be ahead of all but 2 of those. Then you've got Ryan Tannehill for a couple. You've got Matt Hasselbeck in 2011. People forget about that year. 35-71, 18 touchdowns that year. In 2011, Marcus Mariota, Steve McNair, who won an MVP in 2003.
2: Yeah.
0: I mean, if you want to go to George Blanda and Ken Stabler.
1: No.
2: If Marcus just could have cut it loose.
0: Let it rip is what they kept saying behind the scenes.
2: He just couldn't do it.
1: No.
2: Could not do
0: one
2: it.
0: Read. One this read, jump off a run. That was it.
2: Coming out of that Oregon offense.
1: Get this out. This is what you got to realize.
2: That's such a shame because he's so damn likable.
0: Y'all think I'm like well-liked and I'm the mayor and all this stuff, but that last year of Marcus, and I heard what I heard going into that last season, and I was like, he just doesn't have it. You're talking about somebody's kid. And I'm like, it's not personal.
2: Mm-hmm.
0: And it's not my opinion. This is coming from others that are telling me, let it rip. He can't go past one read. I'm sorry, but that's what it was.
2: I remember, I think it was after the New England playoff game, and you pulled up video and showed me, and you said, look at Marcus here. Look at what he missed.
0: Mm-hmm.
2: Everybody said it was on the receiver. It was on somebody else, and you're like, look what he missed.
0: There was one specific play that we both know about that we were told about.
2: Mm-hmm.
0: that looked like a great play from Marcus. Yeah. But if you look, it's Slay loves bringing the all 22 mm-hmm. out. But if you look at the all 22, you're like, oh my goodness,
2: like,
0: man.
2: Shoot. Wow, I don't know. Yeah.
0: Not first down.
1: Yeah.
0: Touchdown.
2: I mean, see, that's, game winner. He's not a starter in the league.
1: Yeah.
2: That's everything you needed to.
0: But know. He's had success as a backup, and he's yeah. doing what he can and is
1: just
0: as a
1: you
0: quarterback.
1: Say that, though, that
0: and,
1: don't mean that's not bad.
0: No.
1: Everyone, I'm going to tell y'all right now, I would apply to be a backup in the NFL. And I promise I'd be fine with it.
2: How about Clipboard Jesus?
0: Yeah, I was going to say, who was
2: Clipboard
0: Jesus?
2: Jesus made so much money, and he looked so beautiful holding that clipboard on the sideline.
1: You telling me
2: just living his
0: who
2: best
0: was that?
2: Life.
0: Charlie
2: Whitehurst, yeah, baby.
1: Yeah. I'm making out of this league right
2: Jesus.
1: Here unscathed.
0: Yeah.
1: Yeah, all intact.
0: With millions.
1: What?
0: What you got?
4: So you're talking about Cam Ward, and the projection from Mike Clay was what?
0: Son of.
4: Can you remind me what the projection for Mike Clay was for Cam?
2: Yes, 3,754 yards mm-hmm. and 16 touchdowns.
4: So
0: 10 interceptions.
4: Yep. Vegas, specifically FanDuel, has his over-under for the 2026 season at 3,250.5 yards.
2: Wow,
4: and 19,
2: so that's way over.
4: Yeah, 19.5 touchdowns. So he's going the under on the touchdowns, but the way over on the yards. According to what Vegas is projecting.
1: Really, so my pushback last week when we talked about it, it wasn't necessarily the yards. The yards, all right, that's cool. That's hovering around 4,000.
0: It's a lot. That's what I'm saying. Four
1: that's different
0: time
1: than 800.
2: It's
1: yeah.
2: the
1: close
2: touchdowns.
1: To 1,000. It's the touchdowns that was my problem.
2: He had 15 last year.
1: Yeah. And that's right.
2: And last year was a debacle.
1: Bingo. Running for his life.
2: Yeah.
1: You know what I mean? And
2: no weapons.
1: No and him missing it. Him missing it early. The first five or six
2: yes.
1: games, he missed a lot of guys. So...
2: Sorry,
1: Bring
2: DK
1: Dayball
2: and
1: in.
2: Io Manor. I don't mean to tell you that you're not
1: just a Pro Bowl,
2: not a weapon, but
4: they were fourth round rookie wide receivers.
2: Yeah. They were rookie wide receivers.
1: Oh, you maxed out in what you would expect from that group.
0: 615-737-1045-3HL-1045 this up.
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12: A Better Life with Dr. Sanjay Gupta.
13: In recent years, scientists have really dialed up the urgency to understand PFAS.
8: sometimes referred to as forever chemicals, because of how long they take to break down. The latest study found these chemicals may be aging men in their 50s and 60s a bit faster than men who are younger or older, or women of any age. Experts we talked to said the accumulation of PFAS may lower testosterone levels in men, impair sperm quality, and increase risks of testicular and kidney cancer. Women, it seems, just seem to be able to clear PFAS faster. Now, whether you're a man or a woman, trying to limit your exposure is a great idea. Three ways to do that. Filter your drinking water. Don't use non-stick cookware like Teflon, and avoid fast food packaging, which are sometimes coated with these chemicals. I'm Dr. Sanjay Gupta, helping you live a better life.

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1: When it comes to the myriad reasons people don't get enough exercise, psychologist Diana Hill has heard them all. She's the author of a new book with a great title, I Know I Should Exercise, But. On a recent episode of my podcast, Chasing Life, Hill told me the number one reason people don't exercise is because they don't feel like they have enough time. She told us that she encourages people she works with to shift from an either-or mindset to a both-and mindset. Hill herself uses time at her son's baseball game to walk around the field cheering him on instead of sitting on the sidelines. She also recommends setting up your space at home, at work, in the car to facilitate movement. So every night before I go to bed, I lay out my workout clothes next to my bathroom sink so they are waiting there for me as a good reminder. I'm Dr. Sanjay Gupta, helping you live a better life.
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6: Crashes, Woodbine, 24 eastbound off-ramp to 440. In Murfreesboro, we've got some police activity. The off-ramp partially blocked, 24 westbound to Medical Center Parkway. Back here in Nashville, in the Nations, a crash. Briley Parkway at 40 west. Pegram, I-40 eastbound near McCrory Lane. Madison, a crash. Gallatin Pike south at Webster Street. Antioch, injury crash. Hamilton Church Road at Murfreesboro Pike. I'm Ken Weaver.
7: Three until 1045 this summer. Shout out. Hey, presented by
8: your mom,
9: your
8: and,
9: mom
8: them.
9: And them.
7: Shout out to
9: Martha.
7: Martha.
9: Our own Martha. She's listening Martha. To us on Twitch coming home from Minnesota, where there was a frost advisory, by the way.
7: What?
9: Or there is a frost advisory tonight.
7: It feels like temperature here when I came in was 96.
9: Yes. So welcome home, Martha, because there ain't no frost advisory around here.
10: That's the highest level of coconuts.
9: Mm-hmm.
7: Shout out to Amy Wells, Titans Amy.
11: Amy!
7: 13 years, she wrote. That's how long I've been with the Tennessee Titans. Weird how that number feels so huge and also bizarrely small. We've certainly lived a lot of life together. There are so many people who make this place special, players, coaches who are always so generous with their time, their stories, coworkers who became family, both figuratively and literally. That's true. She married one. And incredible fans who are dedicated through all of the seasons. There really aren't words to express how grateful I am for your kindness, your tolerance, for my ridiculous sense of humor, and your immediate acceptance of this kid who just showed up on your screens and Twitter feed one day. From the second I arrived in Nashville, y'all treated me like family, and I hope that you know how

0: much that means to me. But now it's time to close this chapter, to open an exciting new one. I'm not going far. Again, this is Titans Amy Wells. I'll still be in Nashville, she says. I'm still cheering for the Titans every Sunday, just with a slightly different view. One where, you can relate to this, I'm sure. One where I could see the entire field, not just the three guys closest to me. I'm not really saying goodbye, just see you around, but it still feels like a good opportunity to say thank you. Thank you for the memories, the conversations, and for tuning in every week. Thank you, thank you, thank you. Oh, and tighten up, she wrote. And you can follow her at Titans Amy on X. And just a quick side note, she never said no about coming on the show. Always available whenever we needed her, wanted her, and a good friend also. So we are excited to see what the next path holds for Amy Wells, and we're excited about that. And congrats on a great run with the Titans.
1: Congrats, Titans Amy.
2: Congrats, Amy. Go Rockets.
1: Hoping she'll rock it, whatever her next new gig is, no doubt. And hopefully it will involve some extra time to spend with those cute little kids she now has.
0: Can I give another shout out?
1: Sure.
2: And about your mama now.
1: I mean, this shout is a shout-out time.
0: To Eggie Bop, who's coming home from the motherland.
1: Eggie Bop.
0: He had never taken a plane ride ever.
1: So and he then goes, his first one is like a 16-hour one,
0: he
1: right?
0: He goes to Nigeria, yeah.
1: Oh, my gosh.
0: Bop and crew headed back.
1: All right.
0: What did he say,
1: Slay?
0: Jet lag is real?
2: Yes, I know jet lag is real. Bop. Be cool,
0: welcome,
2: Bop.
0: Welcome back, Bop.
2: Just be cool. All you got to do, Bob.
0: Also, Bob, I don't know about the little trivia question, engagement things that
2: yeah, Bob was loaded on social Instagram. Media. I don't know what Bob was trying to do. We're trying to find a lover or something.
1: You know what? Maybe the maybe the jet lag, a lover. The jet lag was getting to him.
2: Yeah, he was ready to get on down.
0: Mr. Loverman.
2: That was Bob. Shout out to Bob. There you go, Bob. Got your shout out.
1: There you go.
0: There you go, Bob. San Antonio upset the Thunder last night, 122-115, and double overtime taking
1: what
0: game
1: a
0: one.
1: Game, Slay.
2: Excelente.
0: Wimby, incredible for the Spurs. 41 points, 24 boards.
2: Yes.
0: He had the block shot at the end of the game, too, where he turned to the bench and the bench went nuts, and it's an iconic picture already.
2: Yeah. The dude, man, is not from this earth.
0: Like, you said that when he got drafted.
2: Dude, I'm telling you, dog. Like, the things that he was going to be able to do, the flexibility he's able to have. The movement is not of a seven-footer that you would be used to. We've seen ones do that, but not necessarily be given the opportunity and the fluidity that he moves with. Like, Chet Holmgren is 7'1". You know what I'm saying?
0: 8.8 boards.
2: Yeah. You know what I mean? Bobo, who was drafted, he got a little bit of run, not like he should have, but played at Oregon. Like, he's – I think Bobo's like 7'3", 7'4", too. Moves like that, but – he's got a little slew foot to his run. Like, Wimby can move. Like, this dude here is in control of his body. And I thought the things that he did in the offseason by going to spend time with the Monks really has helped him mentally get ready for this season. Because
0: I had no idea about this. Please explain.
2: Oh, yeah. So he was
0: spent time with the Monks.
1: Is this like an Aaron Rodgers kind of
2: thing?
0: Yeah. Like, I need to do this. Like, the month of July, I'm going to go spend time with the Monks.
2: With the Monks.
0: I'll see you in August.
2: Yeah, he lived under their rules, everything. Ooh. Like, it was – and guess what, though? He needs it because there's – in the game of basketball, there's no other way to stop him than to be super physical with him, with a smaller guy. He comes through like it's no free runs. You got to chuck him with your forearm. You got to chop him down. Anytime you get a hard foul on him, you got to hit him hard. Like, and that can wear on a guy. And we saw it in the Minnesota series. The reason he threw that elbow at Naz Reid wasn't because of something Naz Reid was doing.
0: Accumulation.
2: It was, accumulation of everything that's been happening in the playoffs. And he almost did it again last night against Shai Gilgeous-Alexander, but he caught himself. You know what I mean? So that
0: Jay
2: right
0: tried,
2: there is huge. But they – Caruso is bodying him, and I thought a great adjustment. Salute to their coach. I forgot his name. I think it's Williams, young guy with San Antonio. But great job. They were posting him at the elbow at first, which makes it hard to kind of get to your spot when Caruso is up under you and pushing you. And that double overtime and the second overtime, they moved him to the low block, and it was pickings. I mean, free pickings, good God, easy pickings. Like, he went to work. So this dude, man, and the guys that he's surrounded with, it's kind of like not on the same level, but what we're saying with Cam Ward, with his guys being young enough to grow up around him and watch him. These guys are the same way. This is what? I think it's third year in the league. And everybody along with him are young rookies or second-year guys outside of De'Aaron Fox and Harrison Barnes, who plays limited. But Keldon Johnson, he's like a fifth or sixth-year guy, veteran. He's coming on sixth man of the year, Stephon Castle. He's there coming along with Dylan Harper, who had 24, 11, and 7. Like, what? Like, 7 steals. 6 assists and 7 steals. He's a rookie, people. Like, dude,
0: he did have 11 turnovers, though.
2: Yeah, that was Castle.
0: Castle. Yeah,
2: but
0: yeah, my bad.
2: Yeah, Harper only had 1, but that's what I'm saying.
0: Harper was amazing.
2: He's killing.
0: Yeah.
2: Like, and they won that game without De'Aaron Fox. So
0: my bad.
2: It's gonna go down to the wire. Like, Shai Gilgeous just didn't have a great game. He picked it up in the latter part of it, but he won't go 7 for 23 again.
0: Yeah, 24 points, 12 assists. He said, quote, "I have to be better."
2: And he will. Quote. He will be. Like, he's the MVP for a reason. But everybody else, like, they talked about it in this game. Chet Holmgren and Victor Wembanyama had a run-in under-19 USA team versus France. Chet got the most outstanding player of the game, and they won. And Victor Wembanyama fouled out of that game, and he could see him behind the bench, like, almost wanting to tear his jersey off. And it ignited something in him. Like, anytime he sees Chet Holmgren, like, that's his son. You know what I mean? And he treats him as such. So it's gonna be fun to watch this, though. This is gonna
0: that's
2: be a good,
0: funny.
2: Good matchup. That was great, excellent basketball outside of turnovers.
0: I can see this being a 7-game all-timer kind of a series.
2: I hope it is.
0: With some unbelievable performances back and forth.
2: We deserve it. Oh, let me add to it real quick, tonight. They asked Victor Wembanyama. This is lets you know the mindset that this man has. They asked him in the post-game presser, "Did your performance tonight have anything to do with Shai Gilgeous-Alexander accepting the award, the MVP award, knowing that you were in the top 3 to finish in this award? Did you at any point take this personal?" And his exact words were, "All of that what you just said." So
1: he's like, "Let me
2: like,
1: own it."
2: Yeah, yep. Hell, like you feet, like, dude, yeah. Hey, man. Woo. Yeah.
1: How'd the parsley hit?
2: Parsley,
0: Babs.
2: Bang, bang, boogied him. That's what it did.
0: The one I did didn't.
2: No, the 8-leg did, though.
0: The 8-leg one?
2: Yeah.
1: The 8-leg one and the 2-2 ones didn't?
2: Yeah
0: I combined the 2-2.
2: The little ones didn't.
0: That 2-2 was 0 for 4.
2: The little daddies didn't, y'all.
1: Oh, no.
2: But the big daddies did. The big daddies rolled.
1: So did you end up breaking even or?
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5: Coming up in a few minutes, Game 1 of the NBA's East Finals. Cleveland at New York. Tomorrow's Game 2 in the West. One WNBA game later tonight. The Vancouver Canucks fired coach Adam Foote and his staff after one season. The team has a new general manager. Chiefs wide receiver Rashee Rice is spending 30 days in jail for a probation violation, so he'll miss OTAs and next month's mandatory minicamp. His dangerous driving case would have been dismissed if he'd been able to complete probation. Reportedly, he recently had a cleanup knee surgery and is out for a couple of months. Nashville will host the Super Bowl in 2030 in its new stadium. Carlos Alcaraz will miss the French Open and Wimbledon with his wrist injury. The breaking news tonight in the NBA that Jason Kidd is no longer Mavericks head coach, that it was a mutual parting of the ways. To baseball, the Reds are leading at Philadelphia 2-1 in the sixth. Tigers tied 3-3 with Cleveland, bottom of the fifth inning. I'm Steve DeSager.
4: One guy is happily divorced. 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One guy's been inducted into 3 halls of fame. One guy has only mocked a hall. Does this seem weird to anybody else?
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